September 29th, 2026, and I'm your host, Peter Boot. BTS, 80s, Le Sserafim, Tomorrow by Together's Yeonjun, and aespa. What do all these artists have in common? They are all artists who released LP vinyl records this year. These days, as K-pop fans have an increasing desire to physically own albums, vinyl records are reportedly becoming more and more popular for people's collections in Korea. And that got me wondering, which artist's LP would you like to own? Even if they haven't released one, who would you like to have one released for and you go out and buy it straight away? Now, here's a hint on today's hashtag. In Korean, this word, we're just going to go for the root word, but if you verbify it with hada, it means to keep something as one's own and cherish it for a long time. The English word that we're going to go for, I'd say, yeah, it's the act of gathering. It's a group of objects gathered together like stamps or coins and kept for a long time, and they are your beep. Many of our listeners have beeps of K-pop albums too. I'm looking at somebody in Singapore in particular. Write up your answers on the YouTube live stream. Search out Arirang Radio, all things K on YouTube. And we'll be back after our first track with the answer.

And that was Yeonjun with Vanilla. We mentioned that is one of the artists this year who has released an LP. Taking a look at this hashtag again, the Korean, although it is very similar to what I described, in the Korean English dictionary, it comes up with being closer to owning something, to having something. So maybe a cherished beep, as in one thing that you own, rather than a gathering of items, which would begin with a C. Maybe the P is

closer, but we can be, I guess, flexible, as we always are here on Daily K. And our AI overlords did choose the word that we've got on the scroll, so they must know a thing or two. Let's check out your guesses after I give you the hint one more time. To keep it as your own, to cherish it for a long time. And yeah, I have gone for a gathering of items in English, but like I said, it could just be one thing as well, so I won't be too strict. Let's see what we've got on board. Forestville says that's Fat Albert's line, DJ Pete. Hey, hey, hey, who's Fat Albert? I'm sorry, I don't know them. We've also got Crash saying, I don't have a record player, so I don't really want one either. An LP album. Yeah, I guess if you don't have an LP player, it could be pointless, but maybe it's not as well. Maybe you just physically have CDs and whatnot that you cannot actually play. Junis saying from Singapore, I have both BTS and Yeonjun's album on LP. Oh, that's cool. Collect from Forestville, Collection from Bo, and Collecting from Crash. You've got all the words there linked to the root of collect. Matter going for Collection, as does Override, Siska, Benny. Morda says Forestville. Oh yeah, Morda can mean to collect, can't it? Good guess. Hartley goes for collection as well. Matta says, for me, it's cookbooks that I collect. Oh, nice. Clara goes for collection. Benny going for sujip. Yeah, and that could be the confusion today. Steve from San Fran says, collection or sojangpum. Aha, okay, getting closer. Maz says, I was thinking of chengida or molda from Down Under in New Zealand. Chengida. Yeah, that can be similar, I suppose, to collecting something or making sure you have something. Chejip says Ben, which can mean to like collect specimens, like insects and things like that. Ajun says collect or sujip. We got sujip pum from 0125 as well. Sujip ga says Maz, which would be a person who collects. All right, let's show you what it says on our chokja, the scroll in the studio. We're going for sojang today in Korean, and collection in English. But as I mentioned earlier, yes, sojang can also mean possession, right? And think of that in terms of a cherished possession as well. So if we break down the Sino-Korean characters, the hanja behind this, then it is so to mean place or spot, and jang to mean to cherish, store or keep. So owning an item at one's own, as one's own, and treasuring it over time is the meaning behind sojang. And some of you guessed sojangpum. That is, yeah, a collector's item or a collection item. Some bit of, I don't know, physical, tangible item or good or goods that are kept in your personal possession. And sojang yokku is a desire to own or a collector's urge to want to have something and keep it for a long time. So what comes to mind when you hear sojang, collection or possession as well? We can be loosey-goosey today. Tell me, send in any photos of maybe things you are collecting as well. I have already done that and I'll show you a little later on in hour number one. As fans' desire to own and cherish their favourite artist's music grows, vinyl records are once again stepping into the spotlight in Korea. Yet this vinyl craze isn't just happening here. In the US and UK, people looking for vinyl have been steadily increasing too. I think the vinyl record market is bound to grow even bigger moving forward with this kind of collecting vibe. Also, many vinyl listening bars and lounges where you can pick out records yourself and enjoy the music are popping up all over Korea these days. They used to be very vintage, but maybe now they're trendy. If you ever visit Korea, be sure to drop by one. It'll be a wonderful experience. And some of them have the old school style where you can request the LP and there's a little DJ in a booth who will play it for you as well. That's pretty cool, isn't it? Speaking of DJs playing your song requests, that's what I'm going to do. Hour number one, send in any Korean music that you want to hear and I will play it, as many as I can. So Arirang Radio, K-pop, K-culture and news from Korea on that channel. You can write it on the live stream. Coming up in a few minutes' time, we've got Morning Buzz introduced.

discussing the cultural news that Korea has woken up to. Then in hour number two, we have for a Tuesday, dish of the day with Chef Ryan coming in with an ingredient, or it could be a finished dish, and we will eat it in the studio and give you our 2 cents. And then we've also got what's in your fridge with Ryan. So tell us the ingredients you have in your home, maybe at the office, at your workplace, and we'll give you some inspiration on what to make. Oh, and I forgot to say, we've also got our daily Korean sentence, as we do every weekday, where we'll put the hashtag of Sojang into a line to learn together so you get a better feel for the word. This is Pretty Little Iris's new track. I think I saw her complaining that she had to release this and do a bit of promo while she was away somewhere. It's V.

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And last but not least, if you want to get in touch with the good old-fashioned snail mail, our address is on the bottom of the website. What has captured the attention of Korea this very morning? Let's check it out on Morning Buzz. First autumn foliage spotted on Mount Soruk. The first autumn foliage of the season has arrived at Mount Soruk in Gangwon Province. That's 4 days earlier than last year and right on track with averages. While Mount Soruk is currently

The only major mountain nationwide to see changing leaves, temperatures are expected to drop significantly heading into October, with peak foliage anticipated across most of the country by late October. Peak dates are forecast for October 20th at Mount Sarak, October 28th at Mount Songni, November 4th at Mount Naejang, and November 6th at Mount Hala. I really can't wait to see Korea's autumn mountains painted in gorgeous, vibrant colours. Imbi Park named finalist for World Golf Hall of Fame. South Korean golf star Park Imbi has been shortlisted as a finalist for the World Golf Hall of Fame Class of 2027. She joins a star-studded 14-person ballot alongside international icons like Christy Kerr and Dossie Pepper from the US, England's Justin Rose, and Australia's Adam Scott. To secure induction, Park must receive at least 75% approval from the 24-member selection committee, requiring a minimum of 18 votes. Fingers crossed that she gets officially named to the Hall of Fame when the final inductees are revealed this December. MTV VMAs. Supergroup BTS took home Song of the Year at the 2026 MTV Video Music Awards with Swim, the title track of their fifth full-length album, Arirang. They also swept Best K-Pop and Best Group, making it a fantastic Triple Crown victory. This marks their very first time winning Song of the Year at the VMAs alongside their fifth win for Best Group and their fourth for Best K-Pop. Meanwhile, Blackpink's Lisa made history with Dream, becoming the first Asian solo artist ever to win Best Pop. A huge congratulations to BTS and Lisa for coming out on top against such fierce competition. Oh, let's see some of your messages. Jun saying congrats BTS and Lisa for winning at the VMAs. Benny saying congrats to Park Imbi. And yes, she has a big legacy in women's golf. Fingers crossed she'll get inducted. We hope so. There are so many talented female Korean golfers across the years, going as far back as Park Seri. And even before that as well, there was another pioneer whose name escapes me. Maz saying congrats to Lisa and BTS. Well done. Echoed from Benny as well at the VMAs. Scrolling up a little bit more, Ms. Park looking so sassy in her yellow outfit, says Mata. You can see photos related to our morning buzz stories as well if you're watching the video stream, so we highly encourage you to do that. Jun 24 saying, wow, another South Korea golfer with a great achievement. And she's been doing it for, I want to say, more than a decade and a half, at least, I think. Then we've also got Benny saying the fall foliage is coming up. Steve saying the changing colours should be exciting this fall in Korea. And the autumn foliage, Saraksan. Yeah, that's what we call Sarak Mountain here in Korea. It is a beautiful mountain. Junis saying it's finally officially autumn in South Korea. Time to enjoy the beautiful foliage. Yeah, we talk about that. Tampung Nori, the autumn foliage, the colours changing. We talk about it way more than we do in the UK, I would say. Let's get to the song that won BTS that gong. It's Swim, and we'll be back with Hashtag Talk.

dive. I just want to dive. I just want to... That is really good. Like, I remember when I first heard that, I really liked it. And then I thought, for me at least, it was one that I didn't like as much after hearing it maybe 10 times, but now it's come back around. And I do like a lot of songs on that album as well, I've told you. Especially the one that samples Arirang. That has really grown on me. The first time I heard it, I wasn't into it. That was a grower, body to body, I believe. Anyway, that's just my two cents. The VMA's awarding BTS up to the eyeballs, and they do deserve it. We've got Sojang, or collection / possession today. So this one works for both. It is a prized possession, and it's part of my Arsenal collection. I was lucky enough to get this given to me, a gift set to commemorate Arsenal winning the title last year from a beer brand who sponsors the Premier League, and it has Gunners on their pint glass. And then it's got this cool little USB charge contraption which pours your beer out of the can just like it does at the pub. So this is Hugmekchu, right? Like, you would literally translate that to what? Soil or black beer or something like that. I don't know how to describe that beer in English, which is terrible. I'm not a massive beer lover. Well, I wasn't when I was younger. I do quite like it nowadays. What do we call that? Ale? No, that's the wrong word. There is a word for it, and I'm completely messing up. But anyway, it's amazing. Once you pour it with this device, the bubbles, they all get push to the bottom, and then it takes 60 seconds for them to settle, and then you've got this amazingly creamy head. Brilliant, brilliant. Part of my collection, a prized possession. Hashtag Sojang for me. Let's see our listener submissions. We've got Leon. I knew you'd be on board. So these are some recent additions to your collection, I believe. Let me get to your message. That is Yeonjun. And is that the LP? Oh, amazing. No labels. Then you've got BTS's Swim LP, adding that to your vinyl collection. And do you recognize the last one, Peter? It's Woods' Drowning. Amazing. Yes, I don't recognize the hair. Did he have actual hair like that, or was that a wig? When I got to do the football game with him not so long ago, he had much shorter hair. Then we've got a post from Siska, and if it's Siska from Jakarta, we know it's going to be shoes, and yes, it is. Adding new shoes to my shoe collection. I want to know how many shoes you have, Siska, in your collection right now, but also how many shoes you think you've bought over the lifetime. These are very banchak banchak. They are like shiny and bling bling, aren't they? Loving that. Thank you. And then we got Benedict, who's talking about a full moon sighting photo collection. Ooh, that's interesting. Wow, your camera taking good pictures. Although I got confused in this one with

the street light and then the moon up there. Full moon sightings that I saw when Korea is during the Chuseok break, we had the full moon. Yeah, and that's what Chuseok is, right? The full moon of the 8th month of the lunar calendar. Thank you for your pictures. We've then got one from Matahari, I believe. This is some more photos of your collection in this instance, saying the first picture is a partial picture of my collection of cookbooks, and the other is my mum's stamp collection album. She hasn't collected any since the development of email. The days of pen pals are sadly over. Maybe I should take up her collection and get some pen pals of my own. Oh, that would be lovely, wouldn't it? Yeah, my dad was a bit of a stamp collector, but his collection was terribly organised, so you could not make head or tail of it after he passed away. I don't think there were any super valuable ones, to be quite honest. Then Sherry Russell is on board from Columbus, Ohio, and you say, I have a collection of yarn for my crochet projects. This photo doesn't come close to showing how much I have. I'm trying to get enough finished projects together to have a stand at the local farmers market here in town. And you've done some amazing stuff for us. The hats complete with beards, oh, those were absolutely stunning and hilarious items as well. A last photo for the time being from Hartley in Albuquerque, and you said this is your growing collection of Bitcoin miners. I've got another of the little orange ones churning away back in MD as well. Wow, so these get you Bitcoins. Isn't there a finite number of Bitcoins there? So I don't really understand how that works, right? When you say mining, it's like they're out there in the ground and you're digging them out, the like digital ground. And so that's going to make you rich, no? Or is it the fact that the resources needed actually amount to a big cost as well? I'm curious. Let's get to our first song request of the day. It is one from Siska over in Indonesia. And you have asked for Kyogo Tara Memories by Super Junior, saying, I'm not really collecting real items anyway, but I love collecting memories.

0: Daily Korean Sentences. Time for our Daily Korean Sentence, where we'll put our daily hashtag into a line to learn together. And that is 소장 in this one. 이 포토카드는 소장 가치가 충분해. Shall we find out in which situations this phrase fits best? Here we go. A dad opens the door to his elementary school daughter's room and walks in.
1: Just how many copies of the exact same 80s album do you have? There are way too many. Isn't this such a waste?
2: Oh, there's a reason, Dad, why I bought so many albums. Inside the 80s albums, there are individual member photo cards. Since they're random, I keep buying albums until I get the photo card that I want.
1: Huh, but still, buying this many albums, do you really want each member's photo card that badly?
2: Of course! Foreign K-pop fans collect photo cards just like this too. Among K-pop fans worldwide, photo card is so popular that people use it like a proper noun.
1: Oh, Dad just doesn't get it. I'm too old. How much money does it cost to buy all of these albums?
2: But from a fan's point of view, these photo cards are really important. Countless K-pop fans would probably say, 이 포토카드는 소장 가치가 충분해.
1: Huh, well, I just don't understand. It feels like such a waste of money.
0: E 포토카드는 소장 가치가 충분해. This photo card is definitely worth keeping, possessing, collecting. 소장 가치. So this is the worth of keeping something, a collector's value. It means that an item, artwork, or piece of material isn't just meant for simple consumption, but holds enough value to own as your own and treasure for a long time, right? 소장 가치. 가치 being value. And it means that not just 80s in our skit, but recent K-pop idol albums with the small cards printed with individual member photos, photo cards, they have a collector's value to people who want them, right? It basically means this photo card is fully worth keeping and cherishing for a long time, so there's good reason to buy the album. And for your information, international fans not only use the Korean word 포토카드, as it is a photo card, but also shorten it to 포카. Poka, and that's what Koreans do, including my daughter who collects a lot of these. Poka, poka, potoka.

card is the full word, and that's obviously from the English photo card. E meaning this at the beginning of the sentence, nun after card being a particle marker, as well as ka after kachi, and then chungbunhae means enough, right? There is enough of a value to possessing or collecting this photo card. 이 포토카드는 소장 가치가 충분해. Give it a try. Record that phrase onto your phones. You can see it spelt out in Korean and romanized in English on the video stream right now. So no excuses. And if you get in touch via KakaoTalk, that's the easiest way for us to play your clips. Daily K is our username. And we'll be back after this track from 80s. We've got Treasure requested from Maz.

was good, wasn't it? From AT's Treasure, not to be confused with the other boy group, who I don't think are any longer active, Treasure, right? They were pretty good as well. Let's get to our listener voice clips. We're going to start off today in America saying, was I supposed to say the H at the end or not?

0: I don't remember. 충분해, 충분해 is how you would say that naturally. The he sound is not over-pronounced. All right, here we go.
1: 이쁘다 가도는 소장같이가 충분해.
0: 충분해. Yeah, that sounds natural as well. I like it. Good pronunciation. And you've picked up your pace as well, Bo. Well done. This photo card is definitely worth possessing, keeping, collecting. Leon up next from Singapore.
2: 포토카드는 소장 가치가 정말 충분해.
0: 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Oh, really good. One more time.
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0: Oh, you've put in the 정말 to mean really. It really is worth keeping. And you talked about 토마토 수빈, did you say? A member of 토마토 TXT. I like it. You can put that descriptor in front of photocard. And like we said, you can abbreviate photocard to poka, poka. Here is Lita from Indonesia.
3: 이 포토카드는 소장 가치가 충분해.
0: 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I like it. Very well done. Anything else to really focus in on? Yeah, 가치 as well, meaning something's value. Ben from Manila next.
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0: 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Good stuff. Sounds like you got a cold, Ben, so I hope you feel better. Siska from Jakarta next.
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0: 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Well done. It is more than enough. And this is 반말, right? This is informal speak. You put a 요 at the end of it to make it a bit more formal. 존댓말. Here's Matahari from Trinidad and Tobago.
6: 카드는 소장 가치가 충분해.
0: From the top.
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0: 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I would just work on that end part, but the rest of it, really good. Loving it. Next, we've got Hartley from Albuquerque.
7: 이 포토 카드는 소장 가치가 충분해.
0: 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I think it sounded a little bit like 충분해, 충분해. It sounded pretty natural to me. I'm just nitpicking, right, to give me something to do. Jana, haven't had you on for ages. I can actually say since the beginning of this month. Here we go.
8: 이 포토카드는 소장 가치가 충분해.
0: Good. 이 포토카드는 소장 가치가 충분해. 충분해요. 충분합니다. To make it even more formal. How's Ciarino from Brazil up next?
9: 이 포토카드는 소장 가치가 충분해.
0: Perfect, House. That was 10 out of 10. Raul from your neighboring country, Argentina.
10: 이 포토카드는 소장 가치가 충분해.
0: Raul as well. That was unbelievably good. Well done indeedy. We're going to get to more hashtag talk after a couple of song requests next. We're going to start off with Jun in Singapore, who has asked for this track from IU. It is Shopper, as I love shopping for stuff to add to my collection. And then Benny, your request, you've asked for Park Ji-hoon with Gallery from his 2021 EP My Collection.

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That's A-R-I-R-A-N-G. 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Also, search the same thing. On the YouTube live stream, you can see all the shows. The channel's name is Arirang Radio, K-pop, K-culture, and news from Korea. If you're down in Jeju Island, you can listen to us on the FM dial. 88.7 FM in Jeju City, 88.1 in Seogwipo, and 101.9 in the Daejeong area. You can watch again and listen again to much of our content on the YouTube channel, and we also have a curated AI report which is available via the website and Arirang Radio's Instagram account. Couple more photos to show from our listeners about interesting collections. Steve in San Fran with another stamp collection. You said, this comes to mind, besides collecting US stamps, I have a small collection of South Korean stamps I got from the Postal Museum in Seoul. Wow, there's Taegye stamps, so the big crab ones, and there's bridges over the Han River as well. Oh, those are beautiful. And then you've also got another set of down here with some figures from history as well. Wowzers. I love that. I've never been to the Postal Museum in Seoul. I have no idea where it is, I'm ashamed to say. So thank you for enlightening us. We also had something from, was it Matter or was it Sherry, talking about collections here? Halsey Areno, that's it. He said, I've got this. Oh, and it's some photo cards, isn't it? And stickers, it looks like to me. It's a red velvet one. And it came with the Rookie album, and former TKI writer Pyuyong handmade the attached thing to my PC. Someday I wish to have all the Arirang team there. Oh, that's lovely. Did you make it? Oh, you did ask us for that, and then you scratched it because instead I sent in a message to Culture Inc. I will still try and get you a photo card over ASAP. We also have some more to show. I'll do that at the beginning of hour number two, though, because we've come to the end of the first half. Chef Ryan coming in for Dish of the Day. To take us out of hour one, it's Sosubin. One step closer. 다가갈게요. 안녕.

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1: Welcome back to the second half of Hashtag Daily K. Thank you very much for sticking with us for hour number two of the Tuesday show, 29th of September here in Seoul, South Korea. It was pretty chilly when I came out into the car park earlier of my home, and my son was commenting on that because he's still wearing his shorts to school with a woolly jumper on top, so it doesn't make much sense. 27 degrees will be the high, though, and then we're expecting some rains tomorrow, and that will bring down temperatures to 13 as a low on the 1st of October.

0: October on Thursday. I'm your host, Peter Bint, not just a weatherman, but a Korean culture man. And we've got more chat linked to Sojung from earlier, including Sherry Russell's voice clip. Let's give this one a play.
1: 이 포토 카드는 소장 가치가 충분해.
0: Oh, slow and steady wins the race. I could hear you concentrating on all the syllables there, Sherry. Great pronunciation for the sentence that literally means the photo card, this photo card, is worth possessing or keeping. And then we had Ingyin on board with a photo saying, this is my Sojung hashtag, K-pop album collection, summer prizes from Arirang, summer albums I've reviewed for the newspaper. Oh, nice. Royal Pirates, I can see their pick. Begayon. Who else can I make out there? You've got Miracle, Live, Budokan. I'm thinking that is something else. And Black, I see as well. Nice. Good stuff. Anything else I need to get through in terms of messages? I don't believe so. Oh, I did miss one from earlier, didn't I? Hartley was saying, I have a couple of boxes of cassette tapes in my attic and possibly old tape decks in my used electronics collection because A, they still worked at the time, and B, you never know. Yes, that is true. You do never know. We want to know, though, what's in your fridge and your pantry so we can do it with Chef Ryan, give you inspiration on dishes you could create. So send in your list of ingredients. You could even send in a photo if you like. That is okay. We can analyse it from the studio in part three of Dish of the Day. Chef Ryan's going to be coming in after our next song. Send in your photos via Kakao Talk, where our username is Daily K. Here is Ray of iFame with Hello.

0: Do you know about K-food? How much Hanshik have you eaten?
1: We invite you into the world of Korean food, of course, including the history and culture of it.
0: We'll introduce trendy foods and famous restaurants on Dish of the Day with...
1: Chef Ryan Phillips.
0: It's a Tuesday, that is Ryan's day, and we've got something in a big stone pot today to eat in front of you. How was your Chuseok, Ryan?
2: Oh, it was great, man.
0: Did you catch that rain down in Suwon?
2: Sure did, yeah. It was great. Didn't have to water the farm much for a couple of days.
0: Nice. And then you were out there most of the time when the weather was nice as well?
2: I was out there on the rainy day, too.
0: Wow.
2: Just doing stuff, you know, the undercover. Yeah, trying to get ready because we've got, like, you know, almost 2,000
0: Halloween
2: people.
0: Season. Oh my goodness. Have you got the like corn maze?
2: Yeah, I'm working on it. It's not done yet.
0: Okay.
2: But the corn maze, the haunted house is going to be huge this year.
0: Wow.
2: Yeah, first year on a new farm. So we're excited to have people come out and tell us, you know, how they think, the new place is three times the size.
0: What have you done for the haunted house? Because I'm assuming in the past you've used the same structure on the previous place and things.
2: Yeah, usually we'd use like a big canopy, you know, and then just like darken out the roof and the walls and everything. But now we've got a shipping container out there that's kind of like an apartment.
0: Wow.
2: Yeah. And it has two doors.
0: Okay.
2: So there's an entrance and an exit.
0: Nice.
2: And I put an awning on the front of it. So we're going to go at, we already blacked all that out too. So now it's going to be like twice the size it's ever been.
0: The kids are going to get scared.
2: Yeah.
0: Absolutely.
2: Oh, I'm so excited. I've got volunteers coming. I was like, that's how I entice my volunteers. I'm like, you can come and volunteer and help us scare children.
0: Scare the little kids out there.
2: Yeah.
0: Do it.
2: It's
0: always
2: fun.
0: Today's hashtag is Sojang, and we're talking about like a prized possession or collecting things. Do you do any of that? Have you got like a collection of anything like sports cards or one thing that you keep as a souvenir that's, I don't know, been with you for years?
2: Knives, yeah.
0: Oh, wow, a collection of knives. That would scare me if you weren't a chef. Yeah. But you are. Well, how many knives are we talking, Ryan? And do you not, like, throw them away after they've gone dull or whatever?
2: Oh, we can sharpen a knife.
0: Yeah.
2: You know, a good knife, you should never have to throw it away.
0: Really?
2: So, yeah,
0: you use
2: it
0: maybe for your whole lifetime.
2: Yeah, and I've got some that I probably should throw away. The handle's busted or something. But no, everywhere I go to travel to, I usually will pick up a knife.
0: Oh.
2: And some of our listeners have brought me knives from around the world.
0: Maz is on the chat today.
2: She's
0: had
2: crazy.
0: The one sticking through her backpack when she was on the train or something.
2: That's not a knife. That's a machete.
0: It was huge, wasn't it? Wow.
2: Yeah, and it was pointed down in her backpack on the train, and it cut through the backpack. So she had this

0: giant blade hanging from her backpack on the train, and all to get it to me on the farm.
1: Wow.
0: And I love it. Thank you again, Mass. It's on the magnet on the wall in the kitchen, and people come into the kitchen and they're like, what do you use that one for? And I will use it more in the future. I've got some jobs. Don't want to talk about it right now. Okay. You have to message me privately. I'll tell you.
1: Oh, nice. Looking forward to that. We've got a message from Crash who says, don't most chefs just use a chef's knife and maybe a butcher's knife? I'm curious about that because you know they sell those knife sets which have maybe five knives of different sizes, maybe ones for bread.
0: Mm-hmm.
1: On a regular basis, how many knives are you using? Are you like a hairdresser who uses loads of different scissors? Or is it just like one knife can fit all?
0: Nah, definitely there's different knives for different jobs.
1: Uh-huh.
0: Mostly I will use a lightweight chef's knife of carbon steel.
1: Oh.
0: Because it holds an edge really well.
1: Yeah.
0: We're talking high carbon steel.
1: Yeah.
0: Those are my favorite knives, but you have to be very careful with them and they need a lot of care.
1: Mm.
0: So it's not what people usually have at home because... Yeah. You got it. It's more effort.
1: Yeah.
0: You know, you gotta take care of them. But they hold an edge that's just amazing. Don't have to hone them or sharpen them too often.
1: Yeah.
0: And they cost a bit more too.
1: Oh, really?
0: Because of the type of steel.
1: Oh, nice. Yeah. We're gonna jump into the dish of the day, and we're gonna eat it in part one because of what it is. So,
0: right. What
1: are we taking a look at today?
0: We've got pot kalguksu.
1: Oh, pot kalguksu.
0: Yeah.
1: Which you might listen to as an English speaker and think pot. Is in the name. No, it's pat, which means red bean. Right.
0: Right. Yeah. Red bean. What is the name of the red bean in English? As
1: azuki beans,
0: thank you.
1: I think.
0: Thank
1: right?
0: you. I brought in a picture with the name on it, but we can get that up later to show people. But for Korea, they're called pot.
1: Yeah.
0: Or just, we usually say red bean, or if you wanted to search a recipe, you could look up Korean red bean noodles.
1: Okay.
0: Something like that.
1: And so we've got the camera facing down to the pot we've got here. And if you look, they look more dark purple, right? So sometimes the red beans can look a bit more red, but they're still very close to purple, aren't they? And so Ryan has cooked these in the hallway this morning because he didn't want to bring them all the way from Suwon and they'd be terribly like squishy and whatnot. And so this is the dish. So why don't we get to serving it and trying it?
0: I'll set you up, brother.
1: Yeah, not too much.
0: Yes, I understand.
1: I'm not a massive... Because this dish, I don't think it's traditional, but it's very similar to the traditional red bean porridge, I would say. Patjuk.
0: Right, but that does have chopsal in it or sticky rice powder or the sticky rice just ground up.
1: All right,
0: now... Often this is served with sugar or salt on the side.
1: Yeah.
0: Because regionally, some folks like to add sugar, some folks like to add salt.
1: Uh-huh.
0: So I brought in salt because I'm not a big fan of just throwing sugar
1: in. Okay, so a bit of seasoning in this.
0: Right.
1: Okay. I have washed
0: now,
1: my hands.
0: Now, if you're curious about red bean... You know, if you've never tried these or the
1: azuki beans,
0: azuki
1: I think,
0: bean, thank
1: yeah.
0: you. I just know it as pot. If you're curious about the flavor of just the bean itself, I find it is fairly similar if you could take a kidney bean and a black bean and marry
1: Make a baby.
0: Them together. Right.
1: Oh, okay, that's a good description, because they kind of look similar in color to kidney beans as well.
0: Right.
1: You don't see that many kidney beans here, though.
0: Oh, yeah, you do.
1: Really?
0: Yeah, there's
1: Where
0: lots of kidney beans
1: them?
0: Here. Well, they'll go into kongbap.
1: When you're having kongbap, the bean rice, which has loads of beans in them. I don't know, in the West, I see them way more in like salads and couscous and things like this. Okay, so it smells very... Very savory, not so sweet as well. Because I'm sure our listeners, and maybe we did it in the studio, know pat bingsu, the shaved iced dessert with the sweet red beans.
0: Right.
1: Are these not sweetened ones?
0: Not at all. So that's the difference. If you go to a Korean market, if you want to make this, you go to a Korean buyer and you buy the canned beans.
1: Yeah.
0: Be careful because it may already have a lot of sugar in it. Oh, I'm sorry. Here's some chopsticks.
1: No, I'm just going to use the spoon. I'm okay.
0: All right.
1: I'm okay. So. Yeah, savory smell, not the sweetness. So I'm going to go for it with the soupy porridge as well. Here we go. Mm-hmm. Wow. It's very plain.
0: It's very, yeah. I mean, there's three ingredients here, man.
1: Wow. And that includes the salt.
0: That includes, well, I mean, noodles just have flour and water and salt. And the pot, the beans just have bean and water.
1: Yeah.
0: And that's it, man. It's very filling. There's no broth.
1: Yeah. Because it's a very thick bean porridge as well.
0: Right. How's the texture on the noodles?
1: Noodles are bad. Not bad at good. All. Thank you so much for doing that.
0: If I would have cooked these at home and brought them up, of course, I had to go to Garak Market this morning and get 100 pumpkins. But wow. They would have been just so mushy.
1: Mm. I mean, these still have the nice bounce in them, which Kalguksu literally translates to knife noodles. So they're knife cut noodles. They have a great texture to them. But yeah, if you add the salt in, like I did there, a big pinch, then it's quite nice. But it's not, yeah, there's not a million flavors in there, is there? It's very beany.
0: Sometimes it is served with some little glutinous rice balls, like dog, like yep. little.
1: And that's what you get in the patjuk as well, right? Like traditionally, you'll have the red bean porridge with little rice balls, and that's served on a certain day in the lunar calendar, which I swear is in autumn, if I'm not mistaken. And if memory serves, it kind of chases away the bad spirits. That's what it's seen to do. This dish, I would say it's going to be popular with grandmas in Korea. It feels like one for the older generation.
0: There are some old restaurants in Seoul, at least one that I know of, that still serve this the same way they have for, I think, over 50 years.
1: Wow.
0: But not so. They have the noodle version now, but traditionally it was just the patjuk.
1: Yeah.
0: And I've tried it there, and there's I don't know if they're putting MSG in it or what, but there's something about it that it's really heartwarming.
1: Yeah.
0: And maybe I need to play with red bean as an ingredient more and see where I can take it, because their version from that old restaurant, you know, there's a reason it's been around so long.
1: Yeah.
0: It is so heartwarming.
1: Yeah. And it is served on Dongji, I see in the script now, looking at the winter solstice, so the longest night of the year. And that's why you want it, because like you said, it's heartwarming, right? In a cold, dark day, this in the past would have really filled you up and like reassured you that everything's going to be okay. That's the day when in Korea we think the yin energy is the strongest, so you're eating it to ward off, like I said, that misfortune, that bad luck as well. And this is now a popular alternative to patjuk, the porridge. If you want something a bit different, I think this would appeal to more younger generations, having noodles.
0: Right. That's what they're trying to do.
1: Yeah.
0: Because there's some major chains that do juk in Korea.
1: Yeah.
0: And they've started to offer this.
1: Yeah.
0: Because they're trying to get maybe a younger crowd or just a different crowd to come in.
1: I think so. Sure. We'll talk about how to make it, and you can give it a try. It's very unique, I would say. Almost like a pasta now, thinking about it, rather than a soupy noodle thing, right? With the thick sauce.
0: A little gloopy.
1: Yeah, we'll be back after Oneus with Say Yes. 눈을 돌리지 마.

0: And we're back for part two, Dish of the Day, with Ryan in the studio talking about red bean noodles, or pad kalguksu, literally like the knife noodles or knife cut noodles, they're often translated to. Lots of messages coming in. Siska says, "Oh, a new dish. I've never eaten kalguksu in red bean paste or porridge before. I'm very curious." Yeah, because kalguksu is usually in like maybe a shellfish broth, you'll often get like a choge kalguksu, or maybe in a shabu shabu at the end, you can put in the kalguksu as well, which is usually a beef broth, and those taste delicious. This is a very different dish, right? You said, "I remember Marine from Portugal can't eat red bean porridge. She said the sweet red bean taste is weird." Yeah, and like we said, this is not made with the sweet red beans, but as Ryan mentioned, you can put sugar in it to sweeten
1: some folks
0: it.
1: Do.
0: Yeah. A little bit like the konguksu as well, the bean cold noodles in like the soybean milk. Yana says, "Wow, the best I only ate was patbingsu, but noodles in the pat? That's really interesting. We have something similar in Malaysia to patjuk, the red bean porridge, but noodles, this is the first time seeing it for me." Yeah, I don't know how long it's been around, but I wasn't really aware of this until Reiter brought it up as a kind of trend these days.
1: Right. And I didn't realize that it was so prevalent across the chain restaurants, the chain porridge restaurants.
0: Yeah.
1: Until this. So I got to hand it to our writers for finding these new things.
0: Absolutely. Peter says, "Unshimi do dojuseo." Sorry, onshimi. That's the potato balls that I think are famous in Kangwon province. Those might work in here as well, adding a bit more starch. And Maz says, "I'm not too keen on red beans. Not very Asian of me, I know. And what time of the day would you eat this?" Oh, I don't know. You could, in Korea, like traditionally, you could have any meal for any time of the day, right? There's no distinction between.
1: Well, there are a lot of foods that you would normally drink with, and so then it's
0: those anjus, those side dishes. But this, yeah, you could potentially have it breakfast, brunch, lunch,
1: this
0: or
1: would be
0: dinner.
1: Breakfast, lunch mostly, but yeah, it could be dinner as well.
0: Yeah.
1: I want to take a second and just note that other cuisines all over the world would take these ingredients and add a bunch of fat or a bunch of meat or a bunch of, you know, unhealthy stuff.
0: Yeah.
1: And this is just kept pure form.
0: Yeah.
1: So healthy.
0: It tastes healthy, doesn't it?
1: If you can get down on it. You know, it's not my favorite. I mean, obviously, Peter and I are both kind of like, yeah.
0: It is just like, it's not in a rude way, but like stodge, we would say in British English.
1: That's what you say it for, yeah.
0: It's kind of like stodgy.
1: Stodgy.
0: It's just a lot of ingredients, but a lot of things going into your body. Like, it's a really thick porridge, and then the noodles as well. Yeah. But there's not too much flavor. It is like if I had baked beans, but I took away all the sauce, you know, and I washed them
1: and then
0: just mashed that up. It would kind of taste like this, I feel. I prefer baked beans with the sugary tomato sauce, I've got to say. Yeah. Maz says, so which noodles did you use, Chef? It's like we said, kalguksu, and like you mentioned, it's very simple to make those.
1: Knife-cut noodles, yeah. You're just talking flour, water, maybe a touch of salt.
0: And then
1: you do have to kind of knead them, build up those gluten strands in a little bit so you get the chewiness to them.
0: Uh-huh.
1: But then they're rolled out thin, and then after you've got this thin sheet, you fold them over on themselves, okay, till you've got kind of a log, and then you cut them.
0: Uh-huh.
1: With a knife, and that's what gives them their name, kalmyeon.
0: Yeah. Then even when you get them at restaurants, they can be uneven, and that shows they've like been done properly without the machine. I prefer it like that. We've got a picture of the beans
1: if you
0: want to go and find them. And they've got another name as well. Haricot rouge as well, which is interesting. Cool. You can see, the color is like a kidney bean, I would say.
1: But the shape is
0: much more like a soybean.
1: And
0: they're
1: dense like a kidney bean.
0: Yeah.
1: You know? Yeah. But then you get kind of a darker color after cooking them.
0: Yeah.
1: The ones, most commonly here in Korea, you'll see this in the sweet desserts, right? You'll see this with the shaved ice and the sweet condensed milk poured over and the fruit. And it... That freaked me out when I first got here. When somebody handed me an ice cream bar and I took a bite and it was red bean, I was like, what?
0: And sweet as well, right?
1: And I've noticed that a lot of Korean folks, when I give them Mexican or Texas baked, you know, stewed beans with a bunch of onion, garlic, all kinds of ingredients in there, they're kind of weirded out the same way I was.
0: It's the opposite, isn't
1: right,
0: it?
1: Yeah. Right, right, right. But both are good. I've come around.
0: Is there another photo as well? I think that's the bowl that you would maybe see in the restaurant. If it didn't look quite as appetizing in the studio, it's the lighting, but that's what you would get at a restaurant. Obviously, with some banchan, some side dishes, you can see here maybe that's donchimi, like the moo. That would freshen things up. You'd have something on the side.
1: true.
0: But very wholesome. Okay, so if we run through this recipe, you did this from scratch with the beans.
1: Sure did. Yeah, actually, my friend and now business partner from the Banchan Kage.
0: Oh, nice.
1: The older woman. Yeah, the grandma. She's awesome. She's my friend. And I was telling her that I needed to make this, and she's like, "Do you have pot?" And I was like, "I don't know. I'm not sure." And she's like, "I've got pot at home. Let's get them. Come on."
0: Nice.
1: And so I drove her back to her place, and she went upstairs and grabbed some pot. I was like, "Not too many."
0: Yeah.
1: And of course, she got way too many. But yeah, so I got those back to the kitchen, and you know, when you're cooking beans from dry, and if you want to do them fast, then pressure cooker is a great way to go. If you don't have a pressure cooker, you need to soak them for at least like 6 hours or so.
0: So you put them in the rice cooker. That's okay.
1: Not a rice cooker, but just a pressure cooker. Yeah. And if you add other ingredients other than just the water in the beginning, it'll slow down the cook time. Like if you have salt or other things, it slows down the ability for the water to get into the bean and the starches to come out. So
0: you just want to put the water in there.
1: Right. Okay. And if you do use a pressure cooker, be sure and have plenty of water. The worst thing you want to happen is to start smelling burning. Because remember, dry beans soak up a lot of water. So have 2 or 3 to 1 water to bean, right?
0: Yeah.
1: Pressure cook that. It takes about, they're a little bitty bean, so it takes only about 15 minutes at high pressure.
0: Oh, nice.
1: And then I popped that open, and sure enough, my water was getting close to down. It was just barely covering the beans.
0: Oh.
1: Then I took a hand mixer, but you could use a blender, and just crank them, grind them up, you know, blend them up good.
0: Okay.
1: Yeah. Got the recipe up there.
0: Yeah, we've had AI help us. So blending the beans, you just put them in a blender. That would take out the manual labor of them. And then you're putting in the noodles after they're blended?
1: Yeah, what they say there is to put the noodles in and cook them in the pot juke.
0: Not separately boiling them in water.
1: I would suggest separately boil them in water because your pot juke is so thick that you could risk it scalding on the bottom while you're trying to cook the noodles. Because proper thick knife-cut noodles, they take about 6 minutes to cook properly. And while that's bubbling away, it could be sticking on the on the bottom of the pot and burning or something. So I would suggest cook them separately in salted water and then add the noodles in and don't cook them until you're ready to eat because you don't want those kalguksu noodles to get all spongy and gross. Yeah. And then that pasta water is a great way to regulate the thickness. I was doing it in the hallway this morning. It's a great way to regulate the thickness on your juke because the beans are going to be so thick.
0: Yeah.
1: You know, you don't want them. Yes, it's meant to be kind of gloopy, you know, kind of thick. Yeah. But you can thin it out as much as you like. Uh-huh. And the pasta water is a great way to do that because you're also adding in that starch water, you know, adding a little more flavor, a little more oomph. And then it's hot too, so it'll help loosen up everything. So
0: and then that's it, right? You put the noodles in, and then as a finishing touch, like we said, the salt or the sugar. Right. Apparently, sugar is more common in the Cholla region.
1: Right? Yeah, down south.
0: Yeah, and that can have it like that dessert-like treat. Mata asks, I wonder if you get rid of the skins after blending. Well, is that even possible?
1: You don't have to peel them or anything. No. Yeah, some beans like chickpeas, you kind of got to do that. Like if you're making hummus, you cook them, and then you got to rub them, and like an outer skin comes off. But with these beans, not
2: Not really.
0: No, you'll be fine. And of course, like we said, this is really healthy. And in particular, we believe in Korea it helps with immunity and fatigue relief because the red beans have saponins that support immunity and are rich in vitamin B1, which stimulates the appetite, combats fatigue. And then for fluid balancing and bloating, it's meant to help because there's lots of potassium in there that helps excess sodium escape the body. But they do say, because there's a lot of dietary fiber, it can place strain on a weak digestive system. And red beans are said to have, in Korean medicine, cooling properties. So if you're a cool person in Asian parlance, then you shouldn't eat too much of this.
1: Oh, so we need lots of this because we're both on the other side, right?
0: We're quite hot in terms of how we run. So the opposite foods are things like ginseng, right? That's meant to heat you up even more. And ginger and things like this. So think of that balance if you like. And as well as dongchimi, other common side dishes are pek kimchi, the white kimchi. Yeah, I don't think it would pair as well with a like a mugunji, like a really aged
1: kimchi.
0: It really
1: wouldn't, because you're going subtle flavors. You want to pair subtle flavors with subtle flavors.
0: Yeah, so they say if you want a red kimchi, then maybe a gochujang, a freshly made one. There that would work well.
1: That would work,
0: nice and delicious. Give it a try, guys. I see lots of people getting on board. Yana saying, next time my mum makes pachuk, the Malaysian style, I'm going to secretly set aside a bowl and try it with noodles. cool. But the sweet version for me, rather than the salty. Salt works well, though, because then you're having it like a common noodle dish, you know, which is often salty.
1: I should have brought both to try for you guys out there. I don't like having sugar in the morning.
0: No, I think salt works well, actually. And Janice says, I wonder if you could replace the kalguksu with other noodles, maybe something like a sujebi, or even duck, the rice cakes.
1: Yeah, absolutely. You know, actually, do you realize how much it kind of resembles a jjajangmyeon?
0: It looks very similar, doesn't it?
1: Yeah, the black bean noodles.
0: It doesn't taste similar, though.
1: Very different. Much healthier.
0: Yeah. I would say, sujebi would work well. That's the kind of hand-pulled-off bits of...
1: I love sujebi. That's like...
0: flour.
1: Like what we call dumplings in the American South.
0: Yeah. And then the duck, like we said earlier, you'll often find this with little rice cake balls when you're eating it at tongji. And that's not the noodle version. That's just the red bean porridge version. We'll be back in part three. What's in your fridge? Any culinary questions as well? Send those in. We'll read some more of your messages too. This is Pateko featuring Minji Un with Ashiwa, just a little.

0: And we're back for part three, Dish of the Day with Chef Ryan in the studio. We've been talking all about the red bean porridge noodles, knife cut noodles, the pak koguksu, which seems to be a bit of a trend these days. Loads of you getting in touch with messages. Jun24 says red bean paste is a common filling in Chinese desserts here too, but I'm curious how this dish tastes with the combination of koguksu. Yeah, and of course, red bean paste. I don't know what the word for red bean paste is in Korea. Pak, I think you just call it pak. Yeah, exactly. Yeah. And that would be in the walnut-shaped hodukwaja. And right. You've got that in the traditional bungeopang, the fish like carp-shaped stuff.
1: Cakey cookies.
0: Yeah, and in there it's nice and sweet. So sometimes if you don't tell someone it's red bean, I've tricked my British friends a couple of times. They're just like, oh, that's nice and sweet. Kind of like a weak chocolate almost, I would say. Yana says, obviously Peter doesn't like this that much. Do you eat it warm or cold? I'm pretty sure this will be exclusively warm, right?
1: Yeah. Cold, it would be so dense.
0: Yeah, you wouldn't want that. You'd maybe have to scoop it up like an ice cream, right? And yeah, you said, ooh, the dongchimi, that would be so good. Yeah, because it cuts through the heaviness of everything here. We had some photos as well sent in from Matahari, who was talking about first this snack for some reason, and I couldn't tell you why. And then I saw it says gochujang there. So in Trinidad and Tobago, sweet and spicy flavoured corn snacks, Bigfoots. Oh, that's cool.
1: That is so cool.
0: Everything is Korean these days, isn't it? And then for your What's in My Pantry segment, you said, Chef Ryan, I'm convinced that these are the devil's spawn beans. My mum soaks them from 8 a.m. Sunday morning to be cooked on Monday morning for lunch. Like 24 hours. Wow. Yeah, and she pressure cooked them for 2 hours and they were still hard. Any cooking suggestions for them? We wanted to stew them. These are soybeans.
1: Yeah, this is what tofu's made from. This is what doenjang's made from. What soy sauce is made from. I mean, all of the above.
0: Do if we just use it as an ingredient like this in Korean cuisine? Not so much, right?
1: Only for konguksu.
0: Okay.
1: Really?
0: Where we, like, grind it up,
1: the
0: right?
1: Cold noodles. Yeah, that, and we are just soaking them in water, and then you're blending them up. You're not even cooking them.
0: No.
1: And then that milk, that soy milk, we make a noodle soup out of it only in the warmer months of the year.
0: Yeah.
1: Did you have it this year?
0: No, because that was the only one I couldn't even stomach when you brought it in, remember? So that's really curious, because like Matt says, she'd like to stew them. And I think in lots of parts of the world, you've had things like chickpeas and curries and stuff like that, but it's not so common in Korea to have it that way. And these soybeans, definitely not.
1: You know what? I can't think of any time that I've ever pressure cooked soybeans, so I'm not sure how long it would take. But it's got to be, they are, I will agree with you, that they can take a while to cook, though. I know that.
0: To get hard. So if you were to recommend using these, Ryan, maybe the Korean way, like blending it into a soy milk and maybe just drinking it.
1: That's a good way. And then that's, you know, that's how tofu is made as well.
0: Yeah.
1: You know, it's the tofu shops that are often selling just the soy milk to make konguksu with.
0: Mm.
1: And there's all different kinds. Oh, kongbiji.
0: Oh,
1: I love that.
0: That's where it's a little less finely blended, right?
1: Right. Well, it's ground up, and then they're taking the milk to make the tofu, right?
0: Yeah.
1: And then there's this leftover byproduct, and that's the kongbiji.
0: Mm.
1: And there's a kongbiji jjigae dish here that I love. My sister came here and visited. She loves it. And it's kind of like a jjigae, but really thick with the remnants, the leftover parts for making tofu from these beans.
0: Yeah, it doesn't look that appetizing when I see it.
1: Not Peter's favorite.
0: No, and isn't that like usually done quite plain?
1: Well, the old school ones were really, really plain. There's a famous restaurant just down the road from here.
0: Seoul Art Center opposite there, right?
1: Right. Yeah. They've been doing it for decades. And you can even just grab a bag of the cold kongbiji, just the remnants from making the tofu.
0: Yeah.
1: Outside the restaurant, it's free. You can just take them home to make your own kongbiji jjigae.
0: They have like loads of leftovers.
1: Yeah, but they do very, very old school simple versions. Of course, they've got some sauces on the table so you can season it up if you want.
0: Okay.
1: But a good kongbiji might have some aged, you know, like mugunji, really aged kimchi, some pork, and then the kongbiji and onion and all stewed together.
0: Oh,
1: and
0: that sounds nice.
1: In a cold weather day, it just You're just set for the whole day.
0: Yeah, with those kind of ingredients, that's the only way I really enjoy tofu, like in a sundubu jjigae, where it's like the silken tofu.
1: You've
0: got all that spiciness around it. Sherry got in touch with a question for you.
1: Yeah, Sherry says, I've got an emergency request. Any slow cooker ideas? Two of my sons have been very busy starting their own landscaping business, snow plowing in the winter, and I need crock pot big meal ideas. Well, look no further, Sherry. Happy to help. And Peter just mentioned it, actually. So I know you're familiar with like chicken and dumplings in America. So try and look up a sujebi guk recipe.
0: Ooh.
1: And if you want to get a little more extreme, you could even try to find some perilla seed or toasted perilla seed in an Asian market there.
0: Uh-huh.
1: It's dulke karu. And that with a sujebi, and you can do a pork as a base, a pork broth.
0: Mm.
1: You could do anything, really. It doesn't matter. You could do chicken. Even seafood is often done here with kind of the dried pollock or things like that.
0: Yeah.
1: But what you end up with is a thick, rich stew with these dumplings, which are just flour and water and salt. And they're handmade and thrown in just like a Western dumpling is.
0: Yeah.
1: Yeah.
0: Oh, that's a good dish, isn't it?
1: But in a crock pot, that's perfect. So you could start with, say, onions and maybe some kimchi in the bottom and then get a broth in there, let that cook for a while and come together, and then just start throwing in dumplings and throwing in dumplings.
0: How long do they usually take to cook through? Are they similar as kalguksu?
1: Yeah, it's similar, a little bit longer. And they're okay if they sit there longer, because the sujebi, well, a lot of places what they use is like a harder one.
0: Yeah.
1: So they don't plump up quite as much.
0: No.
1: And they won't steal all the broth. They hold up better in a broth or in a hot liquid for longer.
0: Yeah, those ones that you get at places like the shabu shabu buffets, we went to some over Chuseok. Yeah, they're really hard, so they have to cook for a while. But you're right, they don't then get really gooey and sticky. Mm-hmm. But isn't that difficult to make at home like that? Because they wouldn't be hard. Like, do you dry those out?
1: I guess when it's dumplings and they're single pieces, we don't really worry about them getting more soggy and soft. If you have a soggy, soft noodle and try to pick it up with chopsticks, it's going to break.
0: Yeah,
1: and then you're just eating it with a spoon, right? But with sujebi or dumplings, it's okay. You know, they're bite-sized pieces.
0: Yeah, give that a try. And you mentioned the tuge karu. I was reminded of the raw fish dish that you brought in, the kwango. I made it at home.
1: You did?
0: Yeah, but I ruined it.
1: Did you impress the family?
0: Well, I did, but I wasn't impressed because it wasn't as good as ours. But they were still like, this is really good. I let my son put on the like glove and like put it all together.
1: Uh-huh.
0: I think I used too dark of a soy sauce, and then I let him fiddle about with it for too long. So it got really dark. Like everything absorbed the soy sauce too much, and the fish was a dark brown.
1: Okay.
0: And it tasted a bit too salty. Like, I think you got to just toss it a little bit.
1: Yeah. It's a good thing to remember. I'm going to make that dish for our seafood party come November.
0: Nice. So good, wasn't
1: it? And I'll have to be very careful and make sure I don't over mix or over season.
0: And your tulkirim, that was better than the regular tulkirim we had at home. So that is the point.
1: I hope I can get some more of that from my farmer friend.
0: You need it. Ryan, thank you so much for coming in with this very heartwarming dish. I'm not going to lie, I don't think I'll be ordering it at a restaurant anytime soon. But for the older generation, it has a lot of memories attached to it and things like this. So yeah, give it a try, guys, one time at least. Have a wonderful week, Ryan, and we'll see you next Tuesday.
1: All right. See you, buddy.
0: This to take you out, it's Jibanoff with Who Else? Nega Animan.

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4: And that has us at the end of this edition of Hashtag Daily K. Wednesday tomorrow, meaning Colin Marshall and K-Life A to Z, where we take a deep dive into living in Korea as a foreigner. But Colin actually knows a lot more than many Koreans, as well as, say, on lots of different topics. He's written a good few books about it. Neutro is one of them. His Korean language book is called 한국 요약 금지, like a ban on summarizing Korea, encouraging foreign media to do a deeper dive, right? A massive thanks to all our staff members behind the scenes for their hard work on this show, and everyone, our producer Lee Min-hee, our writers Kim Jung-hee and Kwak Kyung-ok, and our sound engineer for the day, Lee Yong-hun. We do want your Sunday song requests, so send those in as early as you can each week. We would love that. So what Korean music and your accompanying shout out message. We're also gearing up for our 10th anniversary special, aren't we? That's going to be on the 10th of October, the day itself, but we're going to do a special show before that. And so we're asking for your 10th anniversary congratulatory messages. Or, hey, I've had enough of Daily K for 10 years. Please get him off the air and the show. If that's what you want to get off your chest, send that in as well via Kakao Talk. Our username's Daily K. Last track of the day is Yoon Jong-shin with Oh My Baby. It's been your Daily Dose of Korea. Hashtag Daily K.

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0: The time is now 11 o'clock.
1: Welcome to BFM News at 11 with the AI voice of David Kim. The military said a September 21st explosion in the Western Front DMZ was highly likely caused by a North Korean mine and pledged corresponding measures if confirmed. The Joint Chiefs of Staff said investigators found no records of South Korean mines at the site, while evidence of North Korean mine laying nearby was found in September 2025. Tests on injured soldiers' equipment detected TNT and brown substances, while no steel fragments typically produced by South Korean mines were found. Investigators also received testimony that a brown plastic anti-personnel mine resembling a North Korean mine was discovered nearby. The explosions occurred about 10 meters south of the military demarcation line. The military and United Nations Command are continuing their investigation. The military said North Korea would bear full responsibility if final findings confirm its mine caused the injuries. According to the Labor Ministry, 113,000 people received unemployment benefits at least three times within a five-year period last year. The number has increased from 102,000 in 2022, while 77,000 people had received benefits at least three times by July this year. About 600 billion won was paid to repeat recipients last year, averaging 5.3 million won per person. Around 15,000

1,000 people received benefits at least five times, with one receiving them seven times. Another 65,000 people repeatedly left and rejoined the same workplace while receiving benefits. In local news, four nuclear reactors undergoing continued operation reviews could have generated more electricity while offline than Busan consumes annually. According to Korea Hydro and Nuclear Power Data, Kori Units 3 and 4 and Hanbit Units 1 and 2 could have generated almost 24 million megawatt hours by September 22nd if they had remained operational. That equals 108% of Busan's annual electricity consumption and could supply power to about 12 large semiconductor fabs or 10 AI data centers. The opportunity cost in electricity sales was estimated at about 1.9 trillion won. However, Korea Hydro and Nuclear Power said it is difficult to conclude that the reviews were delayed. Lawmaker Hwang Jung-ga called for faster reviews while maintaining safety and reducing operational gaps to support advanced industries. Classic Busan will hold the 2026 Classic Park Concert at Busan Citizens Park on October 2nd and 3rd. The outdoor classical music event will take place at the Hialeah Lawn Square. On the first day, the Busan Chamber Music Society, led by conductor Baekhyun Hag, will perform familiar classical pieces from film music with several guest musicians. On the second day, conductor Jung Myung-hoon will lead the KBS Symphony Orchestra in Brahms's Symphony No. 2 and Rachmaninoff's Piano Concerto No. 2 with pianist Kim Se-hyun. The concerts are free and open to everyone on a first-come, first-served basis at the Lawn Square. In international news, Ukrainian President Volodymyr Zelensky said more than 8,000 North Korean troops are in Russia, with preparations underway to deploy another 10,000. Zelensky claimed Russia is providing technological support in return for North Korea's troop deployment and that Shahed-type attack drones are being produced in North Korea with Russian assistance. He said the cooperation is spreading threats to other regions and called for a joint response. Ukraine also said North Korea is gaining combat experience from the war and improving its weapons. And now for today's weather. The current temperature in Busan is 24 degrees Celsius. Skies are cloudy across the city, with cloudy conditions expected to continue this afternoon. Temperatures are expected to reach a high of 25 degrees Celsius. That wraps up this hour's news. Thank you for joining us. 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

Good morning and welcome to Busan Worldwide. Now, listeners, picture this. On a chilly day, you step out of the cold and slide open the door of a small gukbap restaurant. Your glasses fog up as the warmth hits your face, and moments later, a steaming bowl of taeju gukbap, Busan's pork and rice soup, is set down in front of you. Ooh. Now, the story of taeju gukbap reaches back some 70 years to a time when people displaced by war needed an affordable, filling meal to help them survive the cold and hunger. 네, 돼지국밥의 따뜻한 국물에는 70여 년 전 피란민들의 추위와 허기를 달래준 삶의 지혜가 담겨 있습니다. And that bowl of soup also came to represent the warmth ordinary people shared as they helped one another through difficult times. So maybe a bowl of Busan 돼지국밥 is more than just a meal. It carries the history of a city that endured hardship and remains one of Busan's most heartfelt forms of comfort. Well, this is Busan Worldwide, and I'm your host, Stephanie Yoon.

0: Busan, where the light of the world comes together. Stories from Busan connect to the world. 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Right now, at the center of the stories you want to know. Busan to the world. 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
1: 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Welcome, welcome all. Now, the Busan Urban Agriculture Festival will take place at Songsanghyun Square on October 2nd and 3rd. 네, 10월 1일부터 3일까지 송상현 광장에서 부산 도시 농업 어울마당이 열립니다. Under the theme Meet Busan's Urban Farmers, the festival will bring urban farmers and residents together for traditional activities and exhibitions featuring different rice varieties and newly developed agricultural products. Growing food in the middle of a city can really help us appreciate the local stories behind what we eat every day. And speaking of local food, Gukbap Week is currently underway as part of the 2026 Busan Daeji Gukbap Competition. Lots of people messaging in saying, saying Daeji Gukbap 제일 좋아요 라고 보내셨는데요. Yes, we are talking about Daeji Gukbap for the interview today. We're going to be joined by Mr. Choi Seok-yun here in the studio, owner of 1953 Brothers Pork Soup. He is now bringing the taste of Busan to Vegas, so we're going to hear a bit about that. And we're also going to discuss what inspired his expansion into the U.S., what makes Busan's Daeji Gukbap special, and his plans to introduce the dish to a wider global audience. All right. Before that, let's talk about today's listener question. What is your favorite way to enjoy Daeji Gukbap? And if you've never had it, what is a way that you want to enjoy it? Gukbap Week, as I mentioned, is now underway in Busan, and even the same bowl can taste different depending on how you eat it. Do you add salted shrimp or seasoning first? Do you just add on a lot of chives? Or do you mix your rice into the soup or enjoy it separately? Tell us your favorite way to enjoy a bowl of 돼지국밥. 네, 오늘의 문자 주제 알려드릴게요. 여러분은 돼지국밥을 어떻게 드시나요? 지금 부산에선 돼지국밥, 부산 돼지국밥 대전 국밥 주간이 진행 중인데요. 새우젓이나 양념을 먼저 넣는 분들도 있고요. 부추를 듬뿍 올려서 드시는 분들도 있고요. 밥을 말아 드시는 분도 있죠. 여러분만의 맛있게 즐기는 방법을 알려주세요. And you can send those messages to #9050 for 101. Or you can reach us for free through KakaoTalk or YouTube live chat. 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You can just go onto YouTube and search Busan Yeongo Bangsong or BEFM. And you can just chat away on our live chat. Just like Sarangdeo-nim saying, hello, Stephanie, and all happy Tuesday. Tenny Lee-nim saying, good morning. Kaline Testori-nim saying, hello. And Betty-nim saying, hello, Stephanie, and all happy Tuesday. Happy Tuesday to you as well. Thank you so much for messaging in. And as you message in, let me know how you enjoy 돼지국밥. 이 프로그램은 방송미디어통신위원회의 방송통신 발전기금을 지원받아 제작하였습니다. Let's jump into today's The Interview.

and the time is now 11:10, which means it's time for the interview. The 2026 Busan Dejigukbap Festival runs through October, and we're going to talk about Dejigukbap today. And one of Dejigukbap restaurants from Busan has now expanded to Las Vegas. Its story began near Busanjin Station during the Korean War when the owner's grandmother sold gukbap from a cart. Two brothers are carrying the family traditions into its third generation, opening their first overseas branch with a Korean sign. So today we sit down with Mr. Choi Seok Yun here in the studio, CEO of 1953 Hyeongjae Dejigukbap in English, Brothers Pork Soup.

And that was Changing of the Seasons by Two Door Cinema Club. Welcome back to Busan Worldwide. Hope you're having a wonderful Tuesday morning so far. It is rainy here in Busan. I do want to know where you are listening from, but also how the weather is. Lots of messages about 돼지국밥. We have 사랑대우님 saying, today's lunch must be 돼지국밥, right? I agree. We also have 파쿨랄님 messaging in saying, wow, wow. We also have 제봉리님 saying, oh, 미국 진출 돼지국밥 완전 멋지네요. I think so too. And I think it'll be really cool if we ever visit Vegas and then we get to try it as well. We also have 부산 아재님 messaging in and 금정 미디어님 saying 돼지국밥은 저의 소울푸드예요. 리즈 시절에 함께한 국밥이라고 보내주셨어요. Wow. So it is your soul food. I think it is a soul food for a lot of people. Not even just from Busan, but my brother's soul food is 돼지국밥 as well. So whenever he visits Busan or Korea, first thing he does, and every single morning, he eats 돼지국밥. So I'm sure a lot of people enjoy it. And today's listener question was, what is your favorite way to enjoy 돼지국밥? Tell us your favorite way to enjoy a bowl of it. 여러분은 돼지국밥 어떻게 드시나요? 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I really like 순대국밥, but I find it always too hot for me. So maybe take it out, let it cool a bit, and then enjoy it. That's a good idea. We also have 사랑대우님 saying I enjoy it with 고추장 and 다대기 and 부추 as well. Wow, I actually really like it like that as well. 리정리님 saying 돼지는 새우와 어울리기에 저는 새우젓에 넣어 먹습니다. 또 부추를 많이 먹으면 건강해지는 기분도 들더라고요. I think so too. Chives always make me feel a little bit more healthier, even though I know it's not all that healthy. We also have DYA님 saying 러닝하고 국밥 먹고 깍두기 맛집이 찐 맛집입니다. Right, so the kimchi and 깍두기 in 돼지국밥 places are the most important thing, I think. So it has to be good in order to enjoy 돼지국밥. So definitely agree with you here. With that, we're going to jump into our next segment. Now it's time for Busan Update. A special exhibition exploring the history and global rise of Busan's dakdongkim, or dried seaweed, will actually open tomorrow at the Busan Fishing Village Folk Museum. 내일부터 부산 어촌민속관 2층 기획 전시실에서 부산 명물 낙동김 세계를 잇다 기획전이 열립니다. The exhibition traces how kim is grown, harvested, and processed and distributed before reaching dining tables in Korea and around the world. Around 100 items will be displayed, including fishing tools, seaweed samples, and videos. Visitors can learn about the ecology and varieties of kim, as well as historical records identifying it as a local product of Busan. Children can take part in the Kim Detective Lab, cooking activities, and a STEM challenge. Admission is free, and further information is available on the Busan Marine

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2: 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Oh, by the way, tune in to Morning Wave in Busan to get real-time traffic updates. 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
6: Welcome to BFM News at 12 with the AI voice of David Kim. President Lee Jae-myung called for a swift and thorough investigation into a suspected mine explosion in the demilitarized zone today. At a cabinet meeting, Lee said military authorities should work closely with the United Nations command to transparently determine the cause of the incident and take necessary measures based on the findings. Three soldiers were seriously injured in the explosion. Lee expressed his sympathy to the injured soldiers and their families and wished them a speedy recovery. He also stressed that national security should not be divided along party lines and urged people not to spread baseless conspiracy theories that could undermine security. Regarding his recent trip to the United States and Mexico, Lee instructed relevant ministries to ensure the visit produces tangible benefits for the national interest and called on political parties to work together for South Korea's future. President Lee Jae-myung said today that the government will pursue three key social policies focusing on housing, jobs, and financial support for ordinary people. At a cabinet meeting, Lee said Korea's economy is showing strong growth despite external challenges, but efforts should accelerate to ensure the benefits reach all citizens. He said available resources, including excess tax revenue, should be actively used to reduce polarization and inequality. The government will focus resources on supplying around 1.2 million homes under its housing stability plan, implementing a national employment program, and expanding inclusive finance. Lee also called for continued reforms to outdated systems, institutions, and practices, despite resistance and opposition. He said reforms should be pursued carefully, practically, and efficiently, emphasizing that improving people's lives and the country's future is the government's fundamental mission and responsibility. In local news, Busan City will hold a meeting with companies from Eastern Busan industrial complexes in Gijanggun County today. Officials will discuss supplying city gas to the ORE industrial complex, expanding

0: commuter bus services, improving parking and transportation conditions in the Zhongguan and Jiangyan industrial complexes, and supplying industrial water. Before the meeting, Mayor Jeong Jae-soo will visit a semiconductor equipment company that returned to Busan to hear its concerns and requests. The city is strengthening communication with industrial complexes and reflecting companies' feedback in its policies. Busan City is also restructuring its industrial complex business eligibility system for the first time in 46 years and plans to expand permitted industries by the end of next year to support local businesses. Busan has become the first city in Korea to successfully produce and ship Atlantic salmon. Busan City will hold a tasting event at a smart aquaculture farm in Gijanggun County tomorrow to mark the first shipment. The salmon were produced at a test bed of the Busan Smart Aquaculture Cluster, funded by the national and city governments and private investment. Advanced technologies, including an environmentally friendly recirculating aquaculture system, were used for land-based farming. Busan City said this is the first of six smart aquaculture cluster projects nationwide to successfully proceed from production to shipment. The city expects the project to help replace imported salmon and diversify Korea's domestic seafood supply chain. In international news, Iran has again conveyed its conditions for reopening the Strait of Hormuz to the United States through mediator Qatar. Foreign Minister Abbas Araghchi said he met Qatari mediators yesterday to discuss proposals that would be presented to Washington. Iran proposed reopening the strait within 7 days if the United States meets seven conditions, including ending its naval blockade, returning frozen funds, implementing ceasefires on all fronts, and exempting Iranian oil exports from sanctions. And now for today's weather. The current temperature in Busan is around 23 degrees Celsius. Light rain is falling in parts of the city, with cloudy conditions expected through the afternoon. Today's high will reach around 25 degrees Celsius. That wraps up this hour's news. Thank you for joining us. 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
3: Hello, lovely sweeties. Happy Tuesday and welcome to Sweet Date. Have you guys ever seen something from 20 years ago suddenly become cool again? One surprising example is inline skating. Woohoo! Something many people remember as a childhood hobby from the early 2000s is now showing up again among people in their 20s and 30s. And even if you've never tried inline skating before, that's what makes this trend interesting. Why would something that once felt old suddenly look fresh to a new generation? Maybe old hobbies don't really disappear. Sometimes they just wait long enough to become cool again. And who knows, your next favorite hobby might actually be an old one. Now, let's start today's sweet date together.

And that was Don't Say You Love Me by NCT Wish. And here's a little story from member Ryo. And in an interview, when he was asked what song he wanted to listen to that day, he chose this song that we just played for you and said he thinks Don't Say You Love Me is a song that works pretty much anywhere. That's actually a great quality for a song to have, right? You can play it while you're walking, riding in a car, relaxing at home, while listening to radio, or apparently right here in the middle of Sweet Date, right? Woo. And hello, sweeties. We're live from our studio in Busan this Tuesday afternoon, and welcome to Sweet Date. 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And it's me, Yunji. Hello, guys. It's kind of rainy Tuesday, so I'm wearing my hoodie. I look like Ubi Sonia, right? So let's see what our CDs are saying at this moment. Benny's coming in saying, Happy Tuesday, Yunji and everyone. Hello, Benny. Welcome, welcome. Kai is saying, 윤지와 여러분 만나서 반가워요. Hello, Kai. Also, we have Jinli님 saying, Hi, sweet Yunji. 하트. Happy Tuesday. Happy Tuesday to you guys. Is it rainy in your region? Let us know. Be our weather fairy. Kapanim is also checking in. Say hello, hello. Good afternoon. Yes. Haha. Ubi 소녀였군요. That's right. I wish I had that raincoat. Do you guys have any? I have the flower pattern ones, but yeah, it's not my style. My mom bought it for me. But I'm going to try to wear it someday. Okay, I really want those yellow ones. You know, those yellow bright ones that are very flashy. But I don't know where to get them. So if you guys know where it is, let us know in the chat room. Because we're not supposed to say the brand name, right? Woo. But anyway, hi. Hello, everyone. Welcome to the show. Yesterday, I made a comeback on our All-Star English. Yeah, so if you saw me there yesterday, I saw some of you there in the chat room. So thank you guys so much for the compliment. Yes, and if you haven't checked it out, go ahead and do that after our show is over at 2 p.m., okay? Not now. Focus. All right. Kaini learned this word, I guess. Good. Ohu. Okay. Which means afternoon. Good ohu. Good afternoon. Okay. I like that. I just got it. All right. Sorry. I'm a little slow in this kind of stuff. All right. Well, anyway, guys. Oh, thank you so much for tuning in. I hope you guys are having a great day so far. And today we've talked about inline skating, which I'm not very good at. Are you guys good at inline skating? I don't know even how to balance myself, right? Without that inline skating. All right. But we talked about that, making an unexpected comeback, but it's actually part of a much bigger trend. I can't hear something. Okay. So, Sudoku. Vinyl records, knitting, board games, and other hands-on hobbies are also getting attention again nowadays. And interestingly, some of the people enjoying them are too young to even remember when these things were popular the first time. And a recent survey found that nearly 7 out of 10 people, so that's about 70%, right? Woo! Felt that the more they use digital devices, the more they need analog activities in their lives. And maybe that's the key. We're not necessarily giving up our phones or AI. We might discover a hobby through social media, try it in the real world, and then post about it online again. So perhaps analog and digital aren't competing with each other at all. We're just looking for a better balance between scrolling through an experience and actually having one. So with that being said, here goes today's question of the day. Ready, guys? What would you do if you had to spend a whole day without your smartphone? Ooh, that's our question. What would you do if you had to spend a whole day without your smartphone? No social media, no texting your friend, no calling your friend, just a whole day without that device. 하루 동안 스마트폰이 사라진다면 무엇을 하면서 시간을 보내실 건가요? Okay, my hair is getting in the way. All right, maybe I should put my hoodie down. We are going analog, right? If you were to not have your smartphone for a day, which is 24 hours, maybe you could watch your TV, listen to radio, Yinji's voice.
Hopefully you guys want to listen to my voice. Okay. Music or cooking or baking something from scratch, right? Baking your favorite cookies or maybe, you know, having a deep late night talk with your family members or someone you love, right? Or it can be, you know, playing Sudoku. As we mentioned earlier, I haven't played that in a while. Have you guys played Sudoku? I remember playing that with my neighbor, Jane. Yeah, she was a grandma that I knew. But yeah, she and I used to sit down on a couch and we used to play Sudoku together. But she was really good at that. She said that it helped her bring back some memories. And also it helps people improve their memory skills. So I thought that was very interesting. I need to play it more. But what about you guys? Yesterday we talked about books, right? Where's your favorite spot to read books? Maybe you can get lost while reading a mystery book, right? So let us know, what would you do if you had to spend a whole day without your smartphone? For me, I have a lot of hobbies. So yeah, I would play my piano. I like to sit down and just play, you know, improvise songs for at least 2 hours. I can do that. But recently, my neck's been hurting, so I don't know if I can play that long. Yeah, but let us know what you guys would do for a whole day. Wow. Okay. So four ways to reach us. You can send in your answer at #9050. That's #9050. 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We have KakaoTalk app. So go ahead and type in BEFM or Busan Yeongo Bangsong. Add us as a friend. Sending you pictures of videos of you doing that hobby or doing something without your phone. You can catch a little more of Sweet Date on YouTube too. We're live at the moment. So go ahead and type in BEFM or Busan Yeongo Bangsong and see what's going on in the studio. And if you're on Instagram, find us at sweetdate.befm. And we'd love to see your answer to today's story there as well. And we even got so many messages yesterday because we usually post it the day before our live show. So yeah, go ahead and send in your answers if you're shy to type something in the live chat, okay? All right, so while we wait for your answers, we're going to continue with our next music segment. Now it's time for K-pop Dispatch, and we're going to check out some of the newest tracks making waves in K-pop. First up, we have 1년이면 by Gitae of Sunsuni and Baegyesil. And this is a brand new collaboration from Gitae of Sunsuni and Baegyesil. And their new song, 1년이면, is actually a remake of a song originally released by Hwisung. And this new version keeps the emotional feel of the original, but turns into a duet with Gitae's deep, powerful voice, meeting Baegyesil's clear and delicate tone. And there's another interesting connection. The arrangement was done by Piano Man, who also worked on Sunsuni's debut song, 참 많이 사랑했다. So an old favorite has a completely new pair of voices, which you can check out in just a bit. And next up, we have Stay by Lucy. And this song was released as part two of the soundtrack for the TV drama 너 말고 다른 연애. And Lucy's main vocalist, 최상엽, takes the vocal lead here. And the arrangement is also worth listening for. It begins with a softer combination of violin and piano, then drums, bass, and guitar come into that build, that signature emotional band sound. And one person, producer Jay Lee, handled the writing, composition, and arrangement. So this is one of those soundtracks that might make you curious about the TV drama, even if you haven't watched it yet. So let's go listen to these two songs back to back. 1년이면 by Sunsuni of Gitae of Sunsuni and Baegyesil, followed by Stay by Lucy.

0: That was 1년이면 by 기태엽 순순히 and 백예슬 followed by Stay by Lucy. Hope you guys enjoy the song. Well, we're going to check out today's question of the day once again, guys. What would you do if you had to spend a whole day, 24 hours, without your smartphone? 하루 동안 스마트폰이 사라진다면 무엇을 하면서 시간을 보내실 건가요? I'm sure some of you actually use your smartphone, like, instead of your wallet, right? You pay with that card inside your smartphone, so I'm guessing you gotta stay home in that case. But let us know what you think about today's question of the day. It may be something related to doing your hobbies, right? Or, you know, you can just chill, kill time by just watching TV or, you know, having a conversation with your family members or, you know, cooking or doing your hobby at home. Let us know what you think about today's question of the day. 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Also, for free options, we have KakaoTalk app, so type in BEFM or Busan Yeonghwa Bangsong on the app, add us as a friend, and send in your messages and pictures and videos if you want to. You can also watch us live on YouTube, so go ahead and type in the same name, BEFM or Busan Yeonghwa Bangsong, hit the live stream button, and come join us in our live chat. And you can also join us on Instagram if you're on social media at sweetdate.befm, and click on today's story and you can type in your answers, and you can send in your answers there. All right, so before we get into live chat, we've been getting many answers on our IG, so we're going to share some of that with you guys. NB Neem has answered, ask people. Ask some questions to people, okay? That's a good way to spend time, right? Also, we have J Cap saying, work on my car. I have many overdue things that need changing and cleaning. I'm guessing this is Drift Monkey Neem. Am I correct? If you're listening, let us know. Okay. But work on his car. Wow. Okay. So keep your cars clean. Next one. We have rookies saying, stay in bed and sleep all day. Okay. So, yeah. You know, just staying in bed all day long. We need that kind of rest, right? Because everyone's working so hard nowadays. True, right? Benny is saying, I would take a sleep or walk. Okay, all right. I'm guessing everyone needs to rest. Okay, Cool K is saying, binge watch movies, sitcoms, or go to libraries and see magazines. Oh, I didn't know libraries, you can check out those magazines. Wow. I know sometimes, you know, when you try to buy those magazines related to fashion or sports or whatever, it's kind of expensive, right? For me, I don't know about you guys, but I don't know if it's worth the pay. Because it's just one read, right? That's why whenever I go to hair salons, there's like lots of magazines out there. So that's my good chance to check out the fashion, right? What's 2026 FW? Yes, and this year, the color of the year is violet. And that's when I input, right? It's like violet, okay. I know. I'm going to be the trendsetter. Is that what you guys do? All right. Now, turning to our live chat, we have Gavin Neem saying, you work late yesterday. Yes, I kind of work late, but I guess, you know, Minsu and everyone, like All-Star English staff, are working late every day. But it was so much fun being there. And I know that, like, I didn't expect my face to be that giant on that thumbnail yesterday. I was like, whoa, okay. It's like, 윤지, 하드캐리 해야 돼, right? Kind of thing. But yes, thank you for, yeah, I was wearing that countryside looking hat. I was trying to cover up because yesterday I didn't expect to be on that show, but still, I had to cover something up. I didn't have enough time to redo my makeup. So that's what I... Oh, PD. Oh, 괜찮아요. Oh, oh, 당황스. Okay. Also, we have Gavin Neem saying, if I were without a smartphone for a day, I'd probably just spend the whole time reading books. Oh, what about radio? How about sweet date? Since the biggest distraction is gone, it actually sounds pretty great. A forced digital detox in a way. That's true. I mean, nowadays people are turning to analog hobbies, right? They even put their phone in that certain box. You lock it up for 24 hours or a certain amount of time that you want to. And yeah, you are not supposed to open that box. So I thought that was really cool. Also, we have Lee Jason Nim and PK Nim checking in. 저는 운동을 하거나 OTT 볼 것 같아요. Oh, that's a great way too as well. All right. So we're going to share some more answers throughout the show. So keep it coming, guys. And today is Tuesday, which means we are up for relationship or doctor love, right? Solving our relationship issues. So without further ado, let's get into it. Welcome back to Love Psychology 101, where we explore the emotions behind love and relationships. And for this, we have Dr. Love. Hello, Jimmy.
1: Hello, hello. Dr. Love, Jimmy here. Dr. Love, try to be.
0: Try to be. How's Jimmy doing? How was your Tuesday, by the way?
1: Well, I was just busy. I was here and there, and I also took some time to rest.
0: Yeah.
1: So I can definitely relate myself to today's topic.
0: Okay. Yeah. What would you do, though, if you didn't have your smartphone for a whole day?
1: I've actually experienced this the activity as like a topic. Uh-huh. There is this cabin up in the Big Bear, California.
0: Oh, okay.
1: So this place is just like out of nowhere up in the mountain.
0: Ooh.
1: Yeah, so all you can do is you cannot even go shop or anything. So you just kind of like lock yourself in.
0: Oh.
1: And they do even have that box.
0: Okay, I thought you were going to say bear.
1: Yeah, no bear.
0: they do
1: have a bear too.
0: Oh my gosh.
1: You got to watch out.
0: Yeah.
1: But like the whole concept of this place is like a mountain adventure.
0: Oh.
1: And also the nature retreat. So this place itself is really popular.
0: Wait, do they have bathroom inside?
1: They
0: or
1: do.
0: They
1: do. Do
0: you have to like walk 10 minutes to get there?
1: No. They do.
0: Oh, okay.
1: They do have it, but all you can do is just read and then keep just looking at the forest. Oh, yeah. PD님 actually posted up the photo.
0: That actually looks nice. Okay.
1: It's really, really nice. You get to just feel that serene forest retreat and all the trees, and then you can do the campfire. It was a great experience. I tried to read. I even brought my book, but I failed to read, though. But I did some campfire, and I was just keep staring at, you know, the nature.
0: Did you get to bake your marshmallow and chocolate and make s'mores?
1: Well, instead, I ate cum ramen. Cum noodles,
0: so good.
1: Right.
0: Oh, man.
1: Because, I don't know, like, I do love marshmallows, but that's kind of too much work.
0: He's 경상도 남자, for sure. Okay, so he would go to that cabin and enjoy his stay there. Okay.
1: Yeah.
0: All right, thank you for sharing that.
1: Sure.
0: So if you guys are ever in, is this LA, California?
1: Yes. Yeah,
0: okay.
1: It's this place called Big Bear.
0: Big Bear.
1: About 2 hours away from downtown of LA.
0: Oh, okay.
1: Yeah.
0: So if you guys are ever in LA or in California, make sure to make your next visit there.
1: Yeah.
0: All right.
1: You guys should.
0: Yeah. So we're going to get into today's topic for Love Psychology 101.
1: Yeah.
0: It's an exciting topic. I could tell.
1: I know.
0: So what are we talking about today?
1: Today, we are talking about money, and dating.
0: Money.
1: So more specifically, what do you do when your partner is so careful with money that it starts like ruining the date? Right?
0: Okay.
1: Maybe they always just choose the cheapest restaurant or, you know, they complain about every price or they spend the whole date worrying about money.
0: Okay. So today, we're all about money and dating, guys.
1: Yes.
0: Okay. So I'm not going to beat around the bush and ask you straight up, have you ever been a bit stingy on a date?
1: I was actually, I cannot really relate myself to this topic. It doesn't mean that I was like always enough.
0: Okay,
1: no, but I just didn't want it to. I don't know. All guys probably feel me out there, but I don't really want my, you know, ex-girlfriends or whoever to feel like I'm lack with, you know, money. I didn't want it to act that way.
0: Okay.
1: I guess these days, now it's more fair. Because they're like so much used to just doing like Dutch pay. But back then, like, you're a man, you know, you gotta cover everything.
0: Right? Like, you gotta pay for that steak and movie.
1: Yeah, that was definitely stressful at some point.
0: Yeah, but then
1: I guess that kind of, you know, made me a better, better person to like be, you know, stand tall and... Yeah.
0: There was no point of asking this question in the first place. But for me, like, I personally think, I don't know about you guys, if you guys can relate to this, let us know what you think. When you go to the movies, and you know how when you get, like, popcorn or drinks, and, I mean, like, if you're a popcorn lover, no offense to you guys. But for me, I'm not a person who, like, absolutely is crazy about popcorn.
1: Yeah.
0: So I just want one popcorn and like one drink.
1: Uh-huh.
0: But if the other person wants like two popcorns

0: or two drinks, I personally think that's kind of a waste.
1: I don't know. In my era, I didn't really need to be stressed about that.
0: 100 years old.
1: No, because you know why? Yeah, back then, when I'm covering up the movie tickets, it's kind of obvious for her to buy like popcorn and drinks. But I don't know about now. Maybe like Dutch Pay or, oh, let's, you know, split the bill to 50-50. I don't know about now. But back then, it's like, hey, I got the tickets. Wow. Then it's kind of...
0: Oh, it's up to you.
1: Yeah, it's up to you.
0: Okay. So I guess in that sense, you got to buy two popcorns. You don't want to be too, you know, like penny pincher.
1: Or like combo size. And you guys share. Especially you guys are like seeing each other.
0: Dig in for that caramel popcorn at one. at the same time. He's giving me that weird look. Okay. So I guess, you know, in some sense, like saving money is usually a good thing.
1: For sure.
0: But I guess it becomes a problem when you can't enjoy anything together.
1: Exactly. I mean, being careful with money is not a bad thing. Yeah. I mean, it's definitely not a bad thing. But if every date becomes like a discussion about how expensive everything is, it can quickly kill the mood.
0: Yeah. So first things first, where should our listeners who are single draw the line between simply being good with money and being too cheap? Let us know.
1: I think the difference is just whether they're just saving habits affect other people. Like someone who is careful with money might say, let's find a nice place that's within our budget. Yeah, that's pretty reasonable.
0: Yeah, I guess. But like someone who's too cheap might say something like, why are we paying for this coffee? We have water at home.
1: You're just ruining the mood already.
0: I know. It's just
1: Then why do you ever go to the cafe? You can just, you know, make your coffee on your own at home.
0: Unless you guys are like going to a fancy restaurant, but then the person asks you, let's go grab a quick coffee. Then I think that money would be a little bit of a waste.
1: Okay. Yeah, that's true. Makes sense.
0: That's but I guess, example. You know, like maybe you finally go somewhere nice for your anniversary and they spend the whole evening saying, oh, this is too expensive, right? And at that point, I think you're not enjoying the anniversary anymore. You're just listening to a financial report right there.
1: Right. I mean, saving money should make life easier. It shouldn't make every shared experience like stressful.
0: Yes. And we have a vote going on, guys. Would you rather save money on dates or have luxury dates? Ooh, which one would you go for? I don't know which one
1: date.
0: To pick.
1: I mean, I wouldn't do that every single day, but I'm definitely going to go for the expensive date.
0: Okay. Yeah. I'm going to let my fate do it. Close my eyes. I went for the luxury date. Okay. Okay. I guess 57%. All right. Jinlin is saying, 배고프지 않다고 말하고 더욱 구두쇠처럼 거울 치료해볼 거예요. Okay. So like a mirror effect, right?
1: Yeah, mirror effect. Okay. For sure.
0: All right. So we're going to move on to our next part.
1: Yeah.
0: But I mean, there are some people who worry so much about spending. But the question is, why do they do that?
1: I mean, there can be many reasons. Maybe they just grew up in a family where money always, you know, tight. And maybe they just have that or are worried about the future. Or maybe just the saving money simply makes you feel safe.
0: Yes, true. So it may not always be because they're selfish or just, you know, they're stingy.
1: Right. I mean, for some people, just the spending money creates real stress. And even when they just can't afford something, paying for it just still feels uncomfortable.
0: Ah, true. But I mean, their partner might see money very differently. Like maybe spending a little on a good meal or a fun experience feels completely normal to them.
1: Exactly. I mean, that's why this can become a relationship problem. And you're just not only arguing about the price for dinner, but you're just arguing about what money is for.
0: All right. So we're going to take it to the extreme as always.
1: Yeah.
0: We're going to be a couple who are celebrating our 200-day anniversary. Ooh. Okay. Made it that far?
1: 200 days.
0: All right. So let's see what happens with this couple. Okay.
1: Okay.
0: All right. Jimmy, dinner was really good. Happy 200 days!
1: Happy 200 days! Okay, let me pay. I got this one.
0: Sure.
1: Wait, I have a coupon.
0: Okay.
1: And another coupon?
0: Jimmy!
1: Oh, and I have points too.
0: Okay, how many things are you planning to use?
1: Wait. Give me a second. I also have a birthday coupon. Yay!
0: It's embarrassing. It's been 5 minutes.
1: Oh, yeah, Jimmy. I know. We are almost there.
0: Jimmy, the staff is waiting and she's frowning.
1: Wait, I mean, I found one more discount code. Yay! Look, we saved 8,000 won, 8,000 won. Woohoo! Hooray!
0: Boo, boo, boo, boo. All right, that was our 200-day anniversary.
1: It's so embarrassing.
0: Have you ever done that?
1: No, okay. Never. Right.
0: But have you ever, got a discount? You had your coupon.
1: Oh, yeah, yeah.
0: Yeah, okay.
1: Why not? Yeah.
0: Have you ever had someone, sing for you?
1: Oh, yeah. at a family restaurant, yeah.
0: Gratulation, right? Trio, quadrio, like, come to you.
1: I know.
0: Okay. Have you guys ever done that?
1: And they're probably all part-timers, too, right?
0: Yeah. I guess if you go to, fancy restaurant, they always have to smile. Mm. But actually, deep inside, they're, frowning, right? This is frowned upon.
1: They're like, I'm doing this for what?
0: Okay. So I guess this depends on where you're at in dating stage. And before Jimmy pulls out another coupon, we're going to go listen to this song. Here's Pookie by 5050.

0: Welcome back, everyone. That was Pookie by... Is it Pookie? By 5050. And you guys are tuned into Love Psychology 101 with Jimmy for our sweet date. And before the song break, we've been talking about what we do when our partner is super careful with money for our dates, right? Mm-hmm. And we have so many messages. Would you like to read them for us?
1: Yeah. 일단 진리님께서 말씀하셨는데요. 배고프지 않다고 말하고 더욱 구두쇠처럼 해서 거울

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1: Mm-hmm.
0: Yeah. And then
1: mm-hmm. 쿠폰 gonna, 타령.
0: Yeah. Mm. No, I'm going to skip this no? one. You read.
1: Why? No, okay. 자, this one. Here it goes. Echo please. 쿠폰 타령하는 상대가 지미 님만큼 잘 생겼다면 고려는 해볼 듯요. 잘 생겼다면.
0: Okay. Thank you.
1: Come on, you can do it. 맞아요, yeah. 맞아요. 지민이만큼 잘생겼으면 I think, you know, the waitress would have been happy to wait for, you know, you to pull out all your coupons, right? If it was a waiter, I don't know about that.
0: Yeah. He'll be like yeah. having that look on his face and what are you doing?
1: Yeah. Pull out your coupon, right? another one. We have Gabenim saying doesn't need to be luxurious every time unless it's a special occasion. Good question.
0: Yeah.
1: What do you think about this? Doesn't need to be luxurious every time. I don't think so.
0: No. Yeah, I don't think so.
1: Unless the girl wants that luxury every time.
0: No, you don't meet that type of a person.
1: No, that's a no-no, right?
0: Yeah, that's a no-no.
1: Clearly not a green flag right there. Mm-hmm. Another one. Okay. Oh, my computer just got upgraded.
0: Oh, really?
1: And somehow like 4 and 5 messages popped up just at once. Kaini was saying, sharing his culture with us. Would you like to read that one?
0: Oh, yeah. In China, if a guy is too careful with saving money, he might be seen as stingy.
1: I guess there's a cultural thing.
0: Yeah, yeah, yeah.
1: What about in Korea nowadays? I think it's been, I don't know, been a debate.
0: Yeah, probably now they're like more, it's common for them to do like Dutch Pay. Or they make this like couple bank account together.
1: Oh, yeah.
0: And then they save it up only for that, you know, date.
1: That occasion, yeah. Oh, okay. Oh, I feel sorry for Kainim.
0: Why?
1: But like, I mean, is there anything like this? Because in Korea, if the guy pays for the meal, usually like the girl tries to pay for the second round.
0: Right.
1: Like for a cafe.
0: Right.
1: Does that happen in China, Kainim? Let us know.
0: Oh, yeah. I wonder.
1: Yes. And Siwon Yunim is saying, I once used a coupon and watched a movie for just 2,000 won. But as long as you keep it like, you know, a secret, don't tell that girl. It's like, hey, I got her movie tickets for 2,000 won. I think that's going to be okay. Unless you tell them.
0: I've actually done that.
1: I think we've all been
0: but
1: there, right?
0: But acting like, oh, you know how much this is?
1: And then the staff there is like, oh, do you want to use that coupon? And you're like, oh, please. Okay. It's my blind date.
0: No, you gotta act like, oh, did I have that? I didn't know. Oh, then go ahead. Thank you.
1: Okay.
0: Oh.
1: You gotta be, you know, very proud.
0: Yeah.
1: Okay.
0: But deep inside of your heart, you're like,
1: I know. For me, I would crawl into a hole. Oh, okay. But anyway, guys, thank you so much for all your messages. And we're just going to go into part 3. So, Jimmy, if one person loves saving and the other wants to enjoy dates a little more, how can they make a compromise right there?
0: Well, I get I guess the first thing that you guys have to do is just talk about the dating budget. And instead of just arguing every single time you go out, just decide in advance how much you're both comfortable spending.
1: Yes, so you can say this month, this is our dating budget.
0: Yeah.
1: Something like that, right?
0: Yeah. Then you just don't have to debate every cup of coffee. And you can just mix cheaper dates with like occasional special dates too.
1: For example, like you guys can make a compromise saying, this week we're going to go on a picnic or a walk, right?
0: Yeah.
1: And next week we're going to have a nice dinner at that luxury restaurant, right?
0: For sure. And not every date needs to cost a lot, but not every date needs to be as cheap as possible either.
1: Yes. So that sounds much more
0: balanced. Yeah. And another important thing is to decide what experiences are worth spending money on. And maybe one person just doesn't care about fancy restaurants, but really loves traveling.
1: Yeah.
0: And the other person might prefer good food, but doesn't care about expensive gifts.
1: What about you, Jimmy? Expensive gift versus good food.
0: Expensive gifts.
1: Okay, I like that honesty. Okay.
0: Yeah.
1: All right.
0: What about you, though?
1: Me, to be honest, like, I love gifts.
0: Yeah.
1: But I love food more because it's more of a daily thing.
0: Really? Wow. Okay.
1: What is that really supposed to mean?
0: I'll let your future someone know.
1: Yes. How about fan

0: fancy restaurant versus traveling.
1: Oh, traveling. Obviously traveling.
0: Traveling hands down.
1: Yeah.
0: What about for you guys? Let us know.
1: I know.
0: Yeah. Maybe some of you actually love fancy restaurants.
1: Yeah.
0: We respect that.
1: Fancy restaurants once in a while. I do have a

0: I really enjoyed it.
1: How much was it for the stay?
0: I think it was like...
1: Was it New York?
0: Yeah. No, it was Vegas.
1: Vegas. Okay, yeah. Sorry. I lost track.
0: It was... I may be wrong, like but it 200? Was like... Yeah, it was more than 2 million won for like 4 people.
1: Okay. Oh, yeah. Okay. Oh, that shocked me. Okay.
0: Yeah.
1: I remember going to the steakhouse in New York and we paid like $200 for just a steak. And I was like, whoa. Okay. But then the steak came out and I was like, okay.
0: Makes sense,
1: I get
0: right?
1: why. Yeah. It was really good.
0: That's
1: okay.
0: Why.
1: So lastly, just briefly, when should someone start worrying that this isn't just a small difference?
0: Yeah, when one person's money habits constantly control the relationship. Like, for example, if you can never choose the restaurant, then you can just never take a trip. And you feel guilty whenever you spend the money. Or your partner just criticize every purchases you make.
1: Yeah, so we shouldn't criticize others for different values, right?
0: No.
1: So what would be our final takeaway for our listeners today?
0: Yeah, being careful with money isn't a bad quality.
1: Mm-hmm.
0: In fact, having a partner who knows how to save money can be a great thing. But saving becomes a problem when it takes away all the enjoyment from the relationship.
1: Yes. And 만학조 형님 is saying 어쨌든 연애할 때는 대화가 무엇보다 중요합니다.
0: Yeah.
1: This is super true.
0: Yeah. Think about it though. All these like, you know, celebrities, they usually date in the car. They don't really need to spend much of money. They just park their car in the, you know.
1: Just pay for the parking.
0: Yeah. And they just, you know. Yeah.
1: You should turn into a celebrity.
0: No. Okay. You are already a celebrity.
1: No. Yeah, whatever.
0: Yeah.
1: Okay. All right. So we're going to let him go.
0: Yeah, let me go.
1: Thank you so much for coming in.
0: Yeah, thank you. It was really fun.
1: Sharing your lesson and your beauty, as always. Let it go. All right.
0: Yeah.
1: So have a good rest of the week.
0: Yeah, same
1: we'll
0: to you guys,
1: see
0: too.
1: See you next week.
0: I'll see you guys next week. Bye-bye.
1: All right. And we're going to be back after the song break. 잔악개나 by Crush featuring Joy of Red Velvet.

0: That was 사랑스러워 by Shinbi, and you probably recognize that melody. I know that some of you did. It was originally a huge hit for Kim Jong-guk in 2005, and Shinbi later remade it for the TV drama 아름다웠던 우리에게, giving the song a lighter acoustic sound. And Shinbi is someone many K-pop fans have followed for years, first through 여자친구 and later PBG. And also, Jung Dong-hwan of Mellomangsu even took part in the arrangement. So this remake has quite an interesting combination of K-pop generations behind it. Same song, new voice, and new personality, and somehow it still feels instantly familiar. So hope you guys enjoy the song. And coming up in hour number two of today's Sweet Date, Andrew's going to join us again for Bite Size Banter. And today we're talking about an embarrassing moment that we've all experienced, I'm sure. So let us know your bloopers moment as well while you tune in to Bite Size Banter. And then on Screen Bites, we're going to step into a scene from movie or TV drama and pick up that one useful English expressions along the way. And this week we're working on 17 again. So if you like Zac Efron, or if you like Yoondi, make sure to tune in. And later on, Flashback takes us back to the 2000s today with Korean dance tracks that can still bring the energy the moment they start. But first things first, here's today's question of the day once again. What would you do if you had to spend a whole day without your smartphone? It's like your treasure, right? Without your smartphone, what would you do for a whole entire day? So we're not asking this to mess with you guys. We've talked about how people nowadays are turning to look for, you know, a better balance between something analog and digital, right? 그래서 한국어로는 하루 동안 스마트폰이 사라진다면 무엇을 하면서 시간을 보내실 건가요? That's our question. I'll give you some options if you can't think of anything at the moment. Take a hint from my answers. Do you like people watching, guys?
1: 사람들을 이렇게 지켜보는 거 좋아하시나요? Like 007, 그쵸?
0: At a cafe or park. Or if you like to have a spontaneous dance party, like prom. Woo! Okay, or homecoming, or something, whatever. Or if you guys are a puzzle person, you like doing your puzzle. I think that can kill time a lot, right? You can lay out those 10,000, or is there 100,000 pieces? I don't know. Let us know if you guys have done that. Lay out those 10,000 pieces on a dining table. I've actually seen my brother. I have an older brother, and he used to have like this table for himself. Whenever he comes by that table, he would put in a puzzle, and he was making like an American flag, and everything looked the same. I was like, are you crazy? Why are you doing this? But I guess, you know, some people love to do that. It's his hobby, right? So I have a great respect for him. But he finished it. But then when he was trying to put it in the album, like, you know, like in a frame, it was so difficult. So we had to tape it, right? Flip it backwards, that 10,000 pieces or 20,000. Yeah, that was a lot of work to do for everyone.

But it was so much fun doing a puzzle. Or if you guys like doing good deeds, you like volunteering at the community center for a good cause, it can be that. Or maybe, you know, you like browsing at a local market or farmer's market, get that corn or veggies or fruits, okay? So let us know what you think about today's question. 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Yeah, we've been talking about love psychology's topic, which is about whether you would rather spend money on, you would save money on dates or have luxury dates. So make your votes there. And don't forget Instagram, find us at sweetdate.befm and check today's story for our question of the day. All right. So before we get into today's text topic or the messages that you guys have sent in, I want to say, guys, yesterday, remember for those of you who tuned in yesterday, I made a promise with our sweeties that I'm going to go to the gym, right? So that's what I did yesterday. Does it look like me? PDN was curious. He was like a detector. He was like, is that really you? Yes, it's me. And if you kind of zoom out, you can tell my fingers, right? I'm like pointing out. I said I would do 20 minutes of cardio and then I deducted it to 10 minutes, right? So I did 11 minutes. Woo! Well, thank you for zooming in. And yes, that was me yesterday at 9:34 p.m. And I put a heart because I wanted to cover up some other, you know, people working out on a treadmill. Yes, so that's me. I kept your promise. Oh, 온완 인증샷. 그렇죠, 그렇죠. But I was too embarrassed to post that up. Yes, so I made my promise. I won't promise anything anymore. But yes, I enjoyed it. Thank you guys for keeping me healthy. Woohoo! Okay, I'm 1 year younger today. All right, so let's get into some messages from our sweeties. We have Kai saying, I'd play ping pong with my friends or go to a singing room, 노래방. Smartphones are good, but short videos can be addictive. I'm trying to break this habit because once I start scrolling, I can't stop. That's why it's called doom scrolling, right? I know. But the fact that you realize that you're scrolling endlessly, that is something. Okay. Good. You're on the right track. Lee Jason Neem is saying, 아마 자치기, did I say this right? Is it 자치기? 자치기. 다망구, 말뚝박기, 땅 따먹기 하고 있지 않을까요? So, to be honest, Jason Neem, I didn't know what that was. So, I asked PD Neem and it was kind of like a Busan dialect, right? Busan word. But, 여러분, 저, I kind of looked it up. 자치기가 뭐냐? 작은 막대기를 큰 막대기로 쳐서 멀리 보내는 한국의 전통놀이. 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That's what AI said. Okay. I don't know if that's right. Okay. But, 자, Gavini is questioning my 1.1 kilometer. Okay. Oh, I did walk. Okay. At 6.0. I don't know about the speed. 5.5? Okay. It was pretty quick, though. Yes. also, he's saying, honestly, I don't think it would change much for me. I'm not really someone who checks their phone that often anyway. Okay, so he has a really good habit. Teach us how you can do that. Do you have your secret locker where you put your phone in or you don't even have to do that? Yeah, and he was saying, 한국엔 자연 휴양림 통나무집 있죠. There used to be a 통나무 댄스. 그쵸? 뭐 통나무 댄스. 피디님 아세요? He seemed very embarrassed. Okay. One last message. What should I read? Lee Jason Neem is saying, 전에 family restaurant에서 많이 했는데, 노래를 불러주는 거, right? About singing that congratulations, right? 근데 요즘 그 가게를 못 봤네요. Your episode reminds me of something that happened before. What happened to you, Jason Neem? It sounds very exciting. I don't know.
let us know. Does someone sing for you? Yeah. When I was really young, whenever I went to that family restaurant and it was my birthday, like coincidentally, oopsie, I would be very embarrassed, but happy at the same time. I don't know what kind of emotion that was, but yeah, I felt really happy and embarrassed. I was very shy. But nowadays, I don't know where they do that here in Korea. Let us know so I could go there for my next birthday. All right. 카이님, 윤지 귀여워라고. Oh, thank you. You learned that word, 귀여워. Okay, he's from China, so he typed it in Korean. Woo, impressive. All right, thank you guys so much. Let's go listen to a song, shall we? Here is 하지마, Stop It by B.A.P.

0: It's Tuesday's bite-sized banter time, and we have 1 day till October. Oh, wait, 2 days.
1: 2 days, yeah, today's the 29th.
0: Okay, oh, sorry.
1: Yeah. It's going to be October.
0: It's going to be October.
1: Amazing.
0: Yes. So how are things with you, Andrew?
1: Everything's going great. Yeah. Everything's going great.
0: How was your September, looking back?
1: Mm-hmm. I'm curious. I don't know. But I feel
0: back to school.
1: It's even with all that stuff, it's busy.
0: Mm-hmm.
1: I think

0: it's been great because, you know, you can finally get outside and do stuff.
1: Because of the weather?
0: Yeah, for sure. Like, if you're not, I know some people get, like, seasonal depression. And, like, in the winter, you know, it gets dark earlier. It stays dark longer in the morning. You know, you're not going outside and doing a lot of stuff because it's cold. I feel if you're not happy at this time of year, I don't know what's going to make you happy.
1: True that.
0: For sure.
1: Right. And today, we're going to be talking about sending a message or hitting that accident like also on social media.
0: Yes.
1: So let's get into today's miniskit. Andrew, why did you send me this?
0: Send you what?
1: This message saying, Yoonji is definitely going to be late again. Andrew?
0: That was supposed to be for someone else.
1: I can see that.
0: Good news, though.
1: What good news?
0: You're actually on time today.
1: That's not helping here.
0: I was typing out loud again.
1: Right. So with that, here goes today's question. Would you rather accidentally send a message to the wrong person like Andrew from the skit or accidentally like a very old photo on someone's social media? 실수로 엉뚱한 사람에게 메시지 보내기 대 몇 년 전 사진에 좋아요 누르기. Both sounds the worst to me.
0: Yeah. Have you ever had this happen to you or you've sent the wrong message or...
1: Just even yesterday... I don't know what's up with my thumb. Is it my thumb getting fatter each day? I was scrolling, and seriously, like, out of nowhere, you know, like, how on feed there are, like, randomest people?
0: Oh, yeah.
1: On your social media? I was just, like, scrolling, and all of a sudden, I was re-gramming it, or, like, pressing like to the weirdest post.
0: Yeah. And I know probably, everybody's algorithm or that For You page, there's probably some stuff on there that maybe you don't want other people to know that you're like, like, it's like, you know, like people getting into fights or, you know, or it's like, you don't want to like reshare these kind of things or it's, you know, people falling downstairs or something like, you know, it could be anything, right?
1: And I was like pressing like to this randomest dance challenge.
0: Yeah. Love it.
1: Which I didn't even like.
0: You know, it's, I saw, there was something I saw on, I don't know what it was, a podcast or something. And it was like, if you ever want to get someone's attention, really get their attention. And unless they have like, you know, millions of followers on social media. But like, for example, if I met you and then I was like, oh yeah, you know, I'm kind of interested. There's two things here that you could do. And it could either be something extremely creepy or it would get their attention and be like, go all the way to their oldest post.
1: Whoa.
0: And this could be like years ago.
1: Oh, yeah.
0: Because like, for example, if someone only has like, say, 500 or, you know, maybe 1,000 followers or subscribers, whatever. If you go all the way back to the beginning, they'll see that someone has liked that because they get the notification like, who's like that? And it'll be like Andrew Murphy. And they'll be like,
1: in high school.
0: What a creep. You know, like, or they'd be like, oh, he looked through all my stuff. Stalker.
1: How would you feel if I press like on your, like the oldest photo?
0: Oh, you'd be scrolling for a while, I think.
1: Oh, yeah?
0: Yeah.
1: How old that would that be?
0: Probably like 2012.
1: 2012.
0: Maybe 2013.
1: Okay. So it would be like a black and white photo. Just kidding.
0: Yeah, I don't know.
1: Whoa, okay.
0: I'm trying to think what one of those pictures would be. I can't even remember.
1: So if you want someone's attention, guys, scroll down to really their oldest photos.
0: Okay. Have you ever sent a message you shouldn't have? Or do you know what's funny? Just the other day, I had like I was trying to send a GIF to somebody or a GIF, whatever you want to call it. Hi, my name is GIF. to
1: That's
0: somebody.
1: That's a meme, by the way, guys.
0: Yeah, and... I don't know what I typed in, but I hit the wrong one. And it was like, I guess it was still was on the same topic. And I was like, delete.
1: Did you get to delete it?
0: Yeah, I got
1: it. Okay, that's good.
0: Before they saw it. Yeah, it was no problem.
1: That's good.
0: Yeah.
1: We're very grateful that there are those functions where you can retract your message, right?
0: Yeah, like if you take...

0: talk for the longest time didn't have that. And then once it came in, I was like, whew. But if it's after, say, 5 minutes, I think it is, then you can't. You can delete it from your feed, but not theirs.
1: You mean like nowadays?
0: Yeah.
1: Didn't know that.
0: Yeah, thank so you for the if you, I think it's 5 minutes maybe, and of course if they've checked it, I don't think you can, but if it's left unchecked, you could, it'll say delete for everyone or delete just for you.
1: Oh.
0: And I mean, why would you just want to just delete for you? Like, are you hiding something? I don't know. But after that, I've been like, oh, maybe I shouldn't have sent that. Delete, oh, just delete for me. Oh.
1: And you've sent it to 500 people.
0: Yeah, something like
1: that. At your
0: school.
1: Yeah, not good. But would you rather accidentally send a message to the wrong person? I think normally what puts you in a pickle is that you've sent like a gossip or...
0: A photo or something like that that you definitely didn't want.
1: Something that's embarrassing.
0: Yeah, or something that's very personal that you don't want to get out there. And if you've just randomly sent this to somebody... Uh-huh. They have no reason to keep it secret. You know what I mean?
1: My brother, like, I want to share a quick story. My brother has been calling my sister-in-law, Aegia, when they were dating.
0: Yeah.
1: And my brother was so used to calling, like, Aegia that he, like, called my dad and was like, Aegia. That was an embarrassing moment. How about for you? Like, did you ever have that kind of habit where you call, like, someone, PD name for me.
0: Well, it doesn't happen. And well, maybe it still happens now, but like a butt dial or a pocket dial. You know, when you had like the old phone that had all the numbers just on the screen before, even before the flip phones. I was in a car and it pocket dialed somebody and we were talking. Now, we didn't say anything about that person, luckily, but also... Somebody had dialed me, and I've heard them saying stuff, and I've been like, I could keep listening. But I hung up, and then I called them back, and I said, hey.
1: How was your...
0: Yeah, I said, thanks for the pocket dial. They're like, I didn't call you. I said, look at your call log. They're like, oh, my gosh. What did you just hear?
1: Oh, my
0: like,
1: gosh.
0: I hung up before I heard anything I shouldn't have.
1: That's like the most embarrassing thing that could happen to
0: for sure.
1: Right? So pocket dial is when you guys like dial your keypad, I guess.
0: Yeah, it
1: gets put in your phone and you accidentally dial someone.
0: A bit harder to do now with smartphones.
1: True.
0: Yeah.
1: Yeah. So anyway, coming back to our question today, would you rather accidentally send a message to the wrong person or accidentally like a very old photo? I would go with a very old photo.
0: Yeah, I think so too. Because I mean, it's not, I don't know. You're
1: not as embarrassing?
0: No.
1: No? Okay.
0: Yeah.
1: What about you guys? Make your choice and send in your messages. All right. And we'll catch you guys tomorrow. Bye-bye. All right. Welcome back, everyone. So today's banter question was, would you rather accidentally send a message to the wrong person or accidentally like a very old photo? 실수로 엉뚱한 사람에게 메시지 보내기 대 몇 년 전 사진에 좋아요 누르기. Let's hope that the person didn't have like a very old photo. If you like hit like on a very, very old photo when they have like 1,000 pictures, that would be very embarrassing, right? For some of you, you may think, just hearing these questions make me break out in cold sweat. 식은땀 나지 않나요, 여러분? If there was a hole you want to crawl in and not come out ever. But still, if you had to pick one, guys, sending a wrong message to the wrong person or accidentally like a very old photo, which one would you go for? We've been getting some great answers, so I'm going to get straight into it. Lee Jason님 is saying, 아, 업무 단톡방에 친구와 반말하는 메시지 보냈다가 so embarrassed. This happens, right? I mean, nowadays, the group chat is super, super convenient, right? I mean, you can vote there for your team dinner menu. You can just do anything without saying a word. You can just press the emotion emoji, right? But if you put like a weird message there. Even though you kind of take it back, it's embarrassing, right? back in the days, there used to be like no taking back kind of function. So yeah, I know what that feels like. Another great one would be from Prowse님. Hello. Saying 좋아하던 사람 인생 염탐하다가 좋아요 누르기 국룰이지요.

So a person you have crush on, you've been caught snooping before. That's... Oh, you know, like, we've been talking about this. Like, our producers here in the studio, we were talking about it, like, while the video was playing. But... you know, like, how people share their recipe and they're like, ah, press on the monitor 2 times to get the full recipe. I didn't know that was, like, trying to get people to hit like. So what I did back then was I hit the screen 2 times, but it didn't even show the full recipe. So I was like, oh, okay. But I'm sure, you know, a lot of the listeners or, like, you know, the viewers actually do that. Maybe that's why they get so many views, right? Yes, but oh, I wish there were less, you know, like, tricky videos. Siyun didn't even say, I texted my ex-girlfriend late at night and I was so embarrassed that I blocked her. Since this is text message, I couldn't unsend it. Oh, no. Okay. Because, you know, in Korea, there is like a big platform where you can chat with your friends. But I guess when it comes to text messaging, I wish there was a function. Yes. So I guess, you know, blocking someone. I heard that, you know, if you block someone on your social media, you can take back whatever you've liked. But I'm not sure. Lee Jason님 is saying 이메일도 마찬가지예요. 비슷한 이름 주소 확인 안 하면 automatically 이메일로 바로 나가죠. It's much more serious. I guess so. If it, you know, if it's related to financial stuff, you know, or something that's confidential about your company, you send it to the wrong person, right? Uh-oh. That would be a leak of information. 맞아. It can be a serious problem, right? Lastly, we have Kainim saying, I choose liking old photo because I don't want to send the wrong message to the wrong person when I'm trying to confess to my crush. It would be so embarrassing if my close friends found out. Yeah, I guess that makes sense because, you know, like for guys, among guys, when you talk to girls, I heard the tone is a bit different, right? 남자끼리 대화할 때 그 어투랑 여자한테 대하는 남자의 어투가 I heard it's a slightly different tone. 그래서 when guys hear that kind of tone, they get a little cringe. 맞아요. And Gavin even saying, I was asking because I really don't get why liking an old photo is so embarrassing. 이제 알았음요. 아, 이제 알았구나. That's okay. That happens. Maybe, Gavin님, that didn't happen to you. 그쵸? Like everyone here in this theater right now, about 4 people, we have actually experienced it. Maybe not our producer. I'm not sure. Okay. He was like, oh, you've been there, huh? He was teasing me. Okay. Okay. One last message I'm going to read. Alyssa is saying, hello, Alyssa. I guess it's fine to make mistake to close friends, but if it's your boss or someone not close, it will be very awkward to send wrong message to no matter what context it is. True. If you were to send it to your boyfriend, like, 애기야, to your boss. 우리 국장님한테 애기야 이랬으면 어제 큰일 날 수도 있죠, 여러분. The next day, you run into her in the bathroom. You might be like, oh, 죄송했어요. 그죠? Even though you take that message, it will be kind of awkward, right? So I guess, you know, this happens to everyone. Yeah, we're not here to judge. So thank you guys so much for all your messages. Let's go listen to this song for a breather. 짠, 쿵, 쾅, by 모모랜드.

0: Now it's time for Screen Bites, where we get to learn that everyday English expressions through scenes from movies and TV dramas. And this week, we're watching the 2009 comedy, 17 Again. And yesterday, we met young Mike O'Donnell, the star of his high school basketball team. And a college scout is coming to watch him play. And if Mike performs well, he could receive a full scholarship. And today's scene takes place just before that important game, and Mike spots his girlfriend Scarlett in the gym, and he's happy to see her, but he also admits that he's feeling a lot of pressure because this game could change his entire future. So let's listen to today's scene. Oh man, over there, who is that gorgeous girl? Oh, it's my girlfriend. Oh, hey, there's my girl. Hey. I'm glad you're here, Scar. This whole scout thing has me wicked nervous. I just feel like my whole future's riding on this game.
1: Yeah, I know how you feel.
0: Yeah, is everything's cool, right?
1: Oh, yeah, everything's totally copacetic.
0: Totally?
1: Totally.
0: So with that scene, here goes today's expression. My whole future's riding on this game. My whole future's riding on this game. Meaning,
2: 내 모든 미래가 이 경기에 달려 있는 것 같아.
0: So the key expression here is ride on something. So when something rides on something else, it means the result or success depends on it. In Mike's case, a college scout is watching the game, and if he plays well, he could get a full scholarship. So when he says, my whole future's riding on this game, he means this game could decide what happens to my future.
2: 한국어로는 내 미래가 이 경기에 달려 있어.
0: So here, we don't only use ride on for sports. We can use it whenever something important depends on that one event, decision, or result. Now, we're going to practice with a few examples, and here's our first one.
3: Hey, you look really nervous.
1: I know, my final grade is riding on this exam.
0: Here's our second example.
4: Is today's presentation really that important?
1: Yeah, the whole project is riding on it.

0: Here's our less example. Why are you practicing so much? It's your sixth time rehearsing it.
1: A lot is riding on this interview.
0: So once again, guys, today's expression is my whole future is riding on this game, meaning 내 모든 미래가 이 경기에 달려있는 것 같아. So remember once again, ride on something means to depend on something. And it's especially useful when the result feels important and there's a lot of pressure involved. So hope you get a good use out of today's expression. And that's going to do it for today's Screen Bites, everyone. And we're going to continue with another scene from 17 again tomorrow. So make sure to tune in. And now we're going to dive right into our next music segment. Welcome to Flashback. Time to go back with some Korean dances from the 90s and 2000s. And today we're going to get into the 2000s. Yay! First up, we have One by Epic High featuring Jisun. One was the title track from their fifth album, Pieces, Part 1, in 2008. And it features Jisun of Loveholic, whose voice gives the track a completely different texture alongside Epic High. And here's something interesting. At the album showcase, the member Tablo actually told people not to overanalyze the song. He said they didn't want listeners to hear it with their heads too much. If it could simply comfort someone having a difficult time, that was enough. That might be the easiest listening instruction ever. Stop analyzing and just press play. Next song that we have for you today is 나만 바라봐 by Taeyang. And this was from his first solo EP, Hot, released in 2008 as well. And this was a pretty important moment. Taeyang was the first Big Bang member to release a solo album. And the song was created by Teddy and Kush. And the other Big Bang members even made a cameo appearances in the music video to support his solo debut. And apparently, fellow musicians were paying attention too. Epic High's Tablo said Taeyang's album surprised him, while Yuhyeol especially praised the groove of this track. Not bad for his first solo outing. So let's go hear these next two songs together from the 2000s. One by Epic High featuring Jisun and 나만 바라봐 by Taeyang.

0: Hello, my name is Liam McIntyre. I'm 9 years old, fourth grader at Yeonji Elementary School. In my family, my mom is Korean and my dad is Canadian. I also have a younger brother. Now, I was born right here in Busan and have lived here my whole life. This city is great because all the activities I can do. I love going to all the beaches and riding my bicycle around the rivers. Being part of this city is great because I get to meet so many different people from all over the world. Thanks for listening to my story, Global City Busan. We're in it together. This campaign was brought to you by BEFM Busan 영어 방송.
1: 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All I've done is drive. And I'm already completely drained. Maybe I'll skip the drive today. Instead of driving, every ride is my time. Put on my headphones, catch a quick nap, or simply gaze out the window without a thought. A morning that used to rush by, finally, feels like my time. Less driving, more living. 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

Dear Diary, what's the drama you watch on repeat and on repeat? I'm in my Modern Family phase again. I keep playing it in the background so that my brain has no time at all for any other thoughts. Do you have a comfort show like this as well? And what is it? Welcome to Heart Attack, I'm your DJ, Pretty Little Iris, and we'll be back after we listen to Animal by Boy Next Door.

That was Animal by Boy Next Door. You guys are listening to Heart Attack, and I'm your DJ, Pretty Little Iris. Womp womp.

Hi guys, it's Iris, it's Heart Attack, you know the drill. It's September 29th, Tuesday, a little over 2:03 p.m. in Korea. I hope you're having a good day wherever you are and whatever time it is. Let's read what you have answered with. My question was, what is that comfort show you watch on repeat and on repeat? Arisol Day says it's probably Dream High any season. I have not watched Dream High. Can you believe it? I don't believe it myself. SRD says Descendants of the Sun. Ricky says the only show I rewatched was Signal. I love the soundtrack of Signal, not because it's a great song, but just because I think it goes perfectly, crazily well with the show. It's so dry and crisp and dark when the acoustic guitar comes in. Yeah, I love the Jang Bomjun song as well. I usually remember enough of a show to not want to rewatch. Okay. I really like Modern Family. I watched it twice from beginning to end, and I also watch clips here and there. And it's just, you know when you don't want to think, and so you have to distract your brain? And that was me the past few days. So I have been watching Modern Family a lot, and whenever I was trying to sleep, I would turn it on in the background. It just felt comforting to know that something is happening around me. Remember also how I mentioned that when I have sleep paralysis, I try to turn on lighter, funnier videos on my phone? Maybe that was another case, because I slept a lot in the past few days after I came to Korea, and I wanted to feel like something lively was going on. So I was listening to Modern Family a lot. You want a fun fact of the day, like TMI of the day? So I visited the doctors once again today, not because I'm like ill or anything, but it's never bad to just, you know, take care of yourself, right? And I just wanted to, also, I started this new thing called a nebulizer, where it's like a at-home kind of machine to use for your throat. And it just takes care of your throat and it helps sanitize it. Am I saying it right? Nebulizer. Yeah, it's a at-home nebulizer, a medical machine that turns liquid medicine into a fine mist so you can breathe it directly into your lungs. I started using this a while ago. It hasn't been too long. And maybe it's placebo. I don't know. But it seemed helpful. So I started using this because I already have bad lungs to start off with. And I did also need to get, you know, medication for the nebulizer. Okay, long story short. It's supposed to be a short fact of the day, like a TMI of the day. I went to the doctors, and the doctor's name was one character, like only the surname was different, or the surname was similar too. So it was like really similar to my favorite musical actor. So I started the day off very happily. That's a very, very bad TMI of the day. You want another TMI? Leah says, my grandma has that too. Is yours portable? She says it's a game changer. Oui, mine is portable, and I use it before coming to work. Another TMI of the day. This morning I had fig baguette, and I also had normal baguette with queen amang jam. And then I had egg. And then I had pasta. It was good. And I'm hungry right now. I eat a lot in the morning. Yeah, I eat a lot in the morning, and yet I still get hungry when it's time for a heart attack. Iris is going to be going to the doctor more now. I'm going to be a healthy girly. Another TMI. Yesterday in my dream, I kept singing the

I just, that's the only part I remember. I kept singing it in my dream. I know you belong to somebody new. But you know how it's supposed to be? I know you belong. Yeah. And I had someone doing it with me. I don't remember who it was. What's a fake baguette? Sukasa asked. I have high confidence in my enunciation. It was fake baguette. Fake. Fake. Mwagwa. Mwagwa. Oh, here's a word of the day, because it's cute. Mwagwa. That's fake in Korean. Except I wasn't enunciating properly, but you guys can just think it's mwagwa. Okay, let's go listen to a song, because I want to drink some water. This is Crash by All Day Project. I just want to keep

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1: You guys are listening to Heart Attack. I'm your DJ, Pretty Little Iris. Let's talk about what we do on our show today. In our first hour, we have Heart News, or I read news articles on what's happening in the arts and culture world in Korea. And then there is Heart of the Day, where we ask a question, you give an answer, and we share it here on the screen. Our Heart Attack Instagram is heartattack_arirang. And today's Heart of the Day was, what is your concern nowadays? A concern can be anything. It could be small, it could be big, it could be life-changing and very heavy. Or it could be something like, I have nothing to wear. So what is your concern? Let us know. We will share them a bit later. And maybe, if possible, I will help solve your concern. Because

as they say, I am one wise girly. If you want to send us a message, you can send it to our send message board or our email at heartattackaddydag@gmail.com. Include a song request and we'll also be playing those as well. I just also wanted to mention that there are people that send us more than one messages every week, which means that if you send us more than one message, there is high chance that we read it on a weekday and also on our weekends. On Sunday, second hour, we fill the whole hour reading your messages and also listening to your song requests. So it really means a lot when you guys send us messages, and those of you guys that send us two messages, we're very thankful, which is why program-wise, it makes sense for us to read the two messages, like one on weekday, one on weekend. So if you send one message during the weekday and we didn't read it on the show, I just wanted to let you guys know that you should tune into our weekend show, which is where we read the messages that we don't read on our weekdays. Just letting you know. In hour two today, we're joined by singer-songwriter Choyongu for Latte is Latte. And we're going to be gaming today. Gaming. Are you guys gamers? Oh, so another TMI of the day. After I got my nails done, I keep doing these finger expressions, these little drama jazzy hands. Are you guys gamers? Because we're going to be talking about games in hour two today. So watch Hyungwoo and me game together. If you're a K-culture fan, check out Talk Talk Korea, which is a global content contest to share your first K-culture moment through video, photo book, drawing, illustrations, or writings for a chance to win a total prize of $26,400. And the best entry across all categories received the Minister of Culture, Sports, and Tourism Award. Let's go listen to a song and I'll be back with Heart News of today. This is Our Ending, 아는 결말 by N Flying.

Tip Tuesday, here's today's culture life news of Korea. This is Heart News. The first fall foliage of the year was spotted yesterday on Seoraksan Mountain, 4 days earlier than last year. The foliage is expected to reach its peak around late October. Seoul started at a relatively cool 14.9 degrees this morning, but temperatures will rise to around 26 degrees, similar to yesterday. Today, rain will mainly affect the east coast, with 5 to 40 millimeters expected in the Gyeongbuk East Coast and around 5 millimeters in Gangwon, Yeongdong, Busan, and Ulsan. BTS has won 3 awards at the MTV Video Music Awards. At the ceremony held in Los Angeles on September 27th, the group won Song of the Year for Swim, the title track of their 5th full-length album Arirang, as well as Best K-pop and Best Group. This marks BTS's first Song of the Year win at the VMAs. Although the group did not attend the ceremony, they thanked their fans through their agency. The 3 awards highlights the continued attention surrounding BTS's music, and fans are looking forward to their upcoming activities following their return as a full group. Tomorrow by Together will release their 9th mini-album, The Perfect Storm, on November 16th. The 6-track album will be followed by the opening concerts of their Still the Wind World Tour at Seoul's KSO Dome from November 13th to 15th. Coming about 7 months after their 8th mini-album in April, the new release has fans looking forward to what kind of music and performances TXT will bring this time. This has been Korea's Heart News of the Day. We'll be back after Hooligan by BTS and Kunari Omyeon by Tomorrow by Together.

We asked a question on our Instagram, heartattack_arirang. Check out our story uploads, which is where we upload our Q&As. Today we asked, what is your concern nowadays? I have a lot of concerns, but everybody

does, so I don't think about it too deeply. This is, okay, when I get a little too caught up in my concerns, I tell myself, but everybody lives like this, Iris. You probably think that you're the most unfortunate girly. You probably think your concern is so serious, but there, believe me, Iris girly, there are people with worse problems out there. And so I try my best to humble myself whenever I have a concern. I'm not going to talk about my deep concerns, but let me talk about my lighter concerns. Number one, you know that I've been into musicals recently. My first concern is I've been spending a lot of money on musicals and I can't stop. That's my number one concern because it makes me happy, but also I'm going overboard. So that's my number one concern. My number two concern is that I don't have anything to wear nowadays. I have to go shopping, but this goes back to number one. I spend too much on musicals that I don't know if I should go shopping, if that's the right choice. Number three, I want to live alone again, but my concern is I don't know if I want to live alone. So I have been living alone, living with my parents and kind of ping-ponging. Currently, I'm with my parents. I want to live alone again, but I don't know if that's a smart idea for me. So that is another concern. Next concern? Okay, next concern. It's another like musical problem, but I want to watch this new musical starting December. And the ticketing opens next week, and I'm terrified if I can get the tickets. So yeah, Geek Diggy says, Iris, you always look so well put together. How do you not have anything to wear? This is a universal thing that everybody has, though. No matter how much clothes you have, you never have anything to wear. Yeah. Okay, let's check out your answers. Anna says, getting A in A levels. So, like, getting good grades. Okay. Student concern. Good job, student. Iris Lode says, same. I bought a few ballet tickets for winter, but now I don't have money for my planned trip, which is very soon, but I don't want to cancel my tickets. That's me. I mean, but the difference is, like, no, there's no difference. But here's the thing. I had tickets for ballet this week, but I canceled because the cast changed and there was a specific cast I wanted to see. That's why I got the tickets. I don't know, but here's the thing. Are you in the arts field? I know you're in the arts field. So when I went to Broadway and I was texting an acquaintance, he was saying to me, you use so much money on arts. You use so much money on art. So I said, I am an artist. If I use a lot of money on art, it is all going to eventually come back around to my art. And I just said it, but it kind of made sense to me. It was a good, like, mentality. As someone in this field, it made sense for me to think, okay, as much as I invest in other people's art, it means people will start investing in my art. So if you want to just feel better, think that. Steve says, rising insurance bills, soaring gas prices and food costs. You know how I have a car? I didn't know gas was gas. What do you mean? Like, I was like, huh? What do you mean I have to pay for gas? Steven says, affordability, real life, real emotions. Also question, how do you know your emotions are real? I know that I have fake emotions. Sometimes I say I'm sad and I'm not sad, but I'm glad that at least I fake sad. But for instance, I feel like I like someone and then I don't. I'm not saying like romantically, but I feel like I like something and I realize I don't. How do you know if something is authentic? Your emotions. Benny says, my concern is post-Chuseok blues. However, I don't have that, so it's not a concern, right? Good for you. SB says, a boring life.
your life is boring. I thought I was in your life. Your life is boring. I try so hard to make your life a little less boring by being a clown on Heart Attack for 2 hours every day. Did you know this is a hard job? Did you know? Did you know being a clown is hard? And you still think your life is boring? That means I'm not clowning enough. I'll try harder. Kevin says sickness and illness. Everybody is sick nowadays, apparently. So please take care. Olga says, my country. Nada says, being stagnant and complacent for the rest of my life. Those are some big words right there. I think it's also a concern that most human beings have as well. So we got this. AJN says, current work might be ending soon. What to do next? I want to ask you this question. Did you like your current work? Because by your work ending, it's also a nice timing to ask yourself how you feel. If you're at least a little bit relieved, even if it's just a super tiny bit, if you feel relieved that your work is ending, it means that you might want to do something else. You might have not known when you are working, but after you realize there's an end to something, pay attention to what you're feeling. If you're at least a little tiny bit happy, it means that maybe there was something else your mind or your brain was searching for. If you are just straight up sad, straight up just worried, then it means that you really liked your job. So there's no issue because you know what to do next. You know what to search for next. So I think this is a good way of starting something, whatever it's going to be. It's a good checkup point for yourself. Hewan says, I remember last year I actually had clothes to wear, but where did they all go? Why do I have nothing to wear? See, this is a universal problem. Nobody ever has anything. I can confidently say I've never seen someone that says, like, I always have something to wear. Everybody says, I don't know what to wear. And that's me. Me as well. Crash Override says, my upcoming machine learning assignment submission. That sounds hard. Machine? I don't do machine. I do machete. I don't do machine. Imflo says, math exam? Math exam? Are you a mather? Are you a good mather? Money, money, money, and also money. But to have a concern means that we are professional adults. If we're just YOLOing this life, we wouldn't have concerns. So I hope you guys are all proud that you actually care about your life. Let's go listen to a song and I'll be back to read your messages. This is a really interesting song. It means the cats save the world. 고양이가 세상을 구한다 by 고세구.

time to read your messages. The first one is from Steven saying hi. No, I'm saying hi to Prit D. I've started to read more chapters, like 2 or 3 a day. Is this a pretty little trend? I'm happy I'm healthy and reading. May I request the song Flower Gazing by Pretty Little Iris? L word, Stephen R. I'm glad you're reading. It never hurts to read. I read a little bit on the train. You want to guess? Okay. Question of the day. Iris started reading a new book on the train. What book is she reading? It's guessable because, number one, it's a huge classic. It's just one of the most classic books. So try to guess. Here's a picture from Stephen. Chapter 14, A Note of Invitation. Next is Susu. Hi, Iris. Susu here. Iris, question. While I was learning the lyrics for the Destroy Me cover, I saw that you played the guitar in the recording. So I was curious to know if you did that to other songs or in someone else's song. So for Destroy Me, I recorded the guitar. Whenever I can, I try to record my own guitar. For my song Flower Gazing, I recorded the guitar. For Bunny, Your Bunny, I recorded the guitar. Even the part that goes like da da da da da da da da da da da da da da da da da da da da da da da da da. And where else did I record the guitar? I recorded here and there, so not Teddy. I'm Your Scary Movie. I did play the guitar for I'm Your Scary Movie, but I don't think I used it for the actual release. I had it in the demo version. And then I didn't play for Manners. I didn't do it. Oh, Lilies. I played the guitar for Lilies. And then Manly Into You, I didn't do. Howl, Antisocial, I didn't do. Magic Song, Wasn't Me. What's With Your Ghost, no guitar. V, no guitar. Oh my gosh, I accidentally said the next song. Yeah, okay. Love Hypothesis, Pride and Prejudice, Crime and Punishment, American Psycho. I'm reading, believe it or not, very not Iris. I'm reading Wuthering Heights. Can you believe it? I'm really not Wuthering Heights type of girly, but the only reason why I'm reading it is because, I mean, I knew I had to read it someday. I didn't really want to read it because I heard it's about the L word, but they're making Wuthering Heights into a musical in Korea next year, so I thought, okay, I just have to know. Quick update. I started taking piano classes recently and have been loving it. I'll share a mini clip of me practicing a part from Someone Like You by Adele. Don't judge me. I'm a beginner. Hides. I'm shy. Song request. Destroy Me by Prettiest DJ Ever. P.S. Missed you so much, Iris. L word you. I'm glad you missed me. Here's a video of Tsukasa. Piano. Okay.

part of someone like you is this. I like how you blurred yourself out. Why would you be shy? You're so good. Don't be shy. I'll give you a TMI. When I was in maybe 4th or 5th grade, there was this thing I had to do in music class at school where I had to perform, and I performed Someone Like You on the guitar. Ugh. And I randomly came across the video. I was good, but it's just seeing baby me. We have another message from Ghostwriter. Ooh, she left us a review of her travel diaries. So she says, I went to Bukko, which is in Gangwon province along the East Sea. And she went for one day. The environment was so pretty and the air was so much nicer. I was in a better mood and it was a really nice time. It was really calm as well. And the neighborhood was really just warm and comforting. So she recommends a travel diaries to Bukko. And she says that she's sharing some pictures. And also she requests the song that she listened to while she was traveling, 목소리 by Soran. Oh, here's some pictures. Whoa, it's so clear and so blue. Wow. Oh, that is very cute and itsy bitsy, just like Ghostwriter. That is so adorable. Oh, it's a cat. Wait, the weather looks so nice. So when we had our time off, I was aware that Ghostwriter was going to be traveling. And yeah, it looked like it was really a healthy trip, clearly, and a calm trip. So this place is called Bukho. I've never been. It's in Gangwon province along the East Sea coast. Bukho. I don't even think I ever heard about anybody who's been here. SRD says, very cool. Iris Day says, I hope we get more travel diary reviews from listeners and the team. Yeah, if you guys ever travel anywhere, send us videos. Even if it's not Korea, we'll be really interested. Thank you for sharing your review, Ghostwriter. Ghostwriter has two jobs, did you know? Ghostwriter has a job as the writer at Heart Attack, but Ghostwriter also has a job of being Iris's musical manager, and I'm aware that I could be annoying because as a work colleague, all the time, I'm chit-chatting to her. Whenever I see her face, I'm like, what's a preview show? What day am I supposed to get the tickets? What seat am I supposed to go to? Do you know who wrote this? Who wrote the song for this? Who's the better actor here? Who do you think the better cast is? So, props to our ghostie. Props, props. Not Mokpo, it's Bukho. Not Mokpo, Ricky G. Mukho. Geek Diggy says, Arirang, please send Heart Attack team on holiday more often so they can take these trips. But you don't want to see me? We'll be back after Destroy Me by Pretty Little Iris and 목소리 voice by Soran.

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6: 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We're joined by singer-songwriter Jungkook for Latte is Latte. So don't go anywhere. This is Winds of Time by Yeshong.

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1: Huh?
0: Wait a second. 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
2: The time is now 3 o'clock.

That was V by Pretty Little Iris. You guys are listening to Heart Attack, and I'm your DJ. Out of her breath, Pretty Little Iris. It's time for Hyunga to join us. We are going to be having Latte is Latte, and we'll be traveling back into time. Let's welcome our guest into the studio while we listen to 그 시절에 우리로 돌아간 것처럼 by 신예영.

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1: "나 때는 말이야."
2: 'Korea we don't know, aren't you curious?'
1: 나 때는 말이야. It was all a trend back then.
2: Unfamiliar memories brought to you. Latte is
1: latte.
2: Our favorite latte and young-looking Hyungwoo is in the studio.
1: Thank you. Hello, everyone. How's everything?
2: We're good. How are you?
1: I'm good.
2: It's been a while.
1: It was nice holiday, Chuseok holiday.
2: You became younger after the holidays.
1: Really?
2: You look
1: Thank
2: so
1: you.
2: Young right
1: it's
2: now.
1: It's because my eye, like, it's because of the hair, I think.
2: You put it down today.
1: Yeah, yeah, I sometimes do it.
2: Mm-hmm.
1: I don't really like it because it's kind of like stuffy, like,
2: But
1: I don't know.
2: It makes you look so much younger.
1: Yeah, I sometimes do it.
2: And you look more professional when your hair is up.
1: Oh, yeah.
2: More mature, professional.
1: Mm-hmm.
2: And this shirt, the
1: and
2: t-shirt.
1: And I went to, mm-hmm. oh yeah, this is Nirvana t-shirt. And I went to Hanyeon today. Mm-hmm. Look at my arm, it's all like
2: the Oriental
1: bruises.
2: Clinic?
1: Yeah.
2: Why? Because you were sick or just checkup?
1: First, I got hurt when I was doing the CrossFit thing. And then now it's like, you know, sometimes it comes
2: it's
1: up.
2: It's sore. Yeah,
1: sore. Yeah.
2: Okay. Well, it's been a while, so we have a lot to talk about.
1: Yes.
2: Update us. What did you do?
1: Nothing much I did during the Chuseok holiday. So my parents and my brother's family in Philippines, they visited our home, my house.
2: Okay.
1: So we gathered around in my place because I'm kind of in the middle.
2: Okay, convenient.
1: Yeah. Just cooked some Chuseok food. And then I met my friends. And then I was working.
2: Uh-huh.
1: Yeah, my composing work and my own works, etc. Time is running out.
2: Mm-hmm.
1: Now October is coming, so I'm feeling bad. I'm keep looking at the calendars those days.
2: Deadline count. Something.
1: Uh-huh.
2: So you had a busy week.
1: Yeah, nothing much. I don't know how just these 2 weeks passed by.
2: Did you eat a lot?
1: I think so. I ate a lot. Like LA galbi.
2: Marinated ribs?
1: Yeah. They are the best. My mom's. And some hanu, some Korean beef.
2: Korean beef? Whoa.
1: Uh-huh. And then japchae, etc. Mukguk.
2: Radish soup.
1: Radish soup. My mom's is the best.
2: Is your mom's radish soup clear or with pepper flake?
1: Not pepper flake. It's clear. Yeah, it is.
2: You know in like Gyeongsangdo province, it's with pepper flake?
1: Yeah, they sometimes do that.
2: Yeah.
1: Gochugaru, right?
2: Mm-hmm.
1: Yeah, our one is clean.
2: Okay.
1: But my grandmother used to be, she's passed away. She's from Gyeongsangdo.
2: Mm-hmm.
1: Still, we had clear soup.
2: Okay.
1: So I think it depends.
2: I have a feeling that shouldn't you be traveling soon?
1: I really should.
2: It's time you like travel.
1: I think it's because my wife is kind of busy those days.
2: Oh.
1: So we are kind of like planning maybe next January or like December.
2: Okay.
1: We might go somewhere not too far.
2: Okay.
1: I don't know. Around Asia maybe. Japan, China.
2: When was your last trip?
1: I think it was around, it has been around the year.
2: Oh.
1: Last autumn, we visited Kyoto and Osaka,
2: I think.
1: Yeah,
2: yeah, yeah.
1: That's the last trip, I think. To go somewhere.
2: Didn't you also go to a small city in Japan?
1: Oh, that's the last one.
2: Yeah.
1: Yeah, that's the last one.
2: Yeah,
1: I remember
2: you saying it was
1: It's called Kagoshima.
2: Yeah.
1: Lots of like nice foods out there. And we went there during the New Year's season.
2: Still, it's been a long time.
1: Yeah, it's been like 9 months already. I really can't believe that we are almost like
2: don't mention it actually. Hyungwoo, let's not.
1: Yeah, I know.
2: So let's be healthy, Hyungwoo.
1: Yes.
2: Today on Latte is Latte.
1: Mm-hmm.
2: What are we talking about?
1: So Latte is Latte. We're going to be talking about the lot is like games.
2: Games.
1: Yes.
2: How play. We hung out.
1: Yes.
2: Okay, let's give examples for nowadays.
1: So nowadays, what we do is just holding our phone, playing mobile games,
2: computer
1: or watching
2: games.
1: Some short like computer games. Although I'm a big fan of video games.
2: Oh, okay.
1: We used to play some, you know,
2: OG classic games.
1: OG classic games out there using some tools.
2: Okay.
1: Yeah.
2: Okay, okay.
1: What did you do when you were young out there, like outside your house?
2: Outside?
1: Yeah.
2: Do you know Grounders?
1: No.
2: Grounders is a game I was obsessed with.
1: Mm-hmm.
2: So during recess, when mm-hmm. I was in elementary school.
1: Yes.
2: I always played Grounders. Wait, I don't know if this is the correct word. I called it Grounders.
1: Maybe they call it different in other countries, like
2: why.
1: UK or US.
2: Grounders game. Yeah, Grounders game.
1: It's called a tag game. So it's like a tag tagging thing.
2: The it person has to keep their eyes closed and they have to like touch other people.
1: Okay.
2: So it's like tag, but the it closes their eyes. Yeah.
1: Mm.
2: I always played Grounders.
1: Are you supposed to run away from the seeker and then get out to somewhere?
2: You have
1: structure?
2: To be on the, you know, like the playground jungle.
1: Yeah.
2: You can't touch the ground.
1: Oh.
2: So if you're on the ground.
1: So you're like.
2: Yeah, yeah, yeah. But if the it person calls Grounders.
1: The seeker, yeah.
2: If they say Grounders, whoever's on the ground, they lose.
1: Oh, okay.
2: But I just have a new Reddit post saying, is

0: is Grounders a Canadian game? Okay, somebody played it in California. But Oregon, haven't heard of Grounders.
1: Do Rickety you guys? Says we had Grounders too.
0: I mean,
1: we called it tech.
0: I mean, Ricky, so you're in Canada, so.
1: Oh, okay.
0: Did you guys do Grounders?
1: The thing is that we had the thing called Talchul Escape.
0: Okay.
1: It's like similar.
0: Mm-hmm.
1: So the seeker close your eyes mm-hmm. in the structure. You know, like there's like a slide
0: Or
1: whatever. So seeker close the eyes. We always close eyes. It's so dangerous, right? In the structure.
0: We like love we dangerous.
1: The yeah. And then we try to catch someone.
0: Okay.
1: And the other runners, they have to get away from the structure without being caught by the seekers. Yeah, that was called Talchul, so
0: similar
1: it's kind of similar.
0: To Grounders.
1: Yeah.
0: This is what I did. Other than that, I wasn't really like a play outside person. So what did you do when you were younger?
1: In UK, we used to play a thing called pop ball.
0: Pop ball.
1: So it's almost like a squash on the wall with the tennis ball with your hands. And when I was in elementary school in Korea, we used to play a thing called 막축구, which can be translated into like rough football.
0: Okay.
1: So we've always have those kind of like 팔각정s, right? Like we had a bench and there was like a roof and there was like four posts.
0: Okay, I don't know, but okay.
1: You know, like just a random kind of shelter with the roof.
0: Yeah,
1: so
0: yeah.
1: We have got the two posts, right?
0: Mm.
1: That's like a goal post.
0: Oh.
1: So we only have got one goal post.
0: Okay.
1: And one guy is like a goalkeeper.
0: Uh-huh.
1: And the guy who scores a goal becomes like a goalkeeper.
0: Oh.
1: Right? So
0: okay,
1: it's like
0: yeah.
1: a big thing because you had the chance to score a goal while you're happy.
0: Oh.
1: And then you become like a goalkeeper. You know, goalkeeper is the most boring job.
0: Oh, is
1: when
0: it?
1: You're doing the football, yeah.
0: Oh, really?
1: So I thought that it's a really nice one.
0: Okay.
1: You know, because kids, you know, who plays, who's good at football, they keep scoring goals, right?
0: Yeah.
1: But if you score a goal, go there and do the most boring job.
0: Mm.
1: So I thought that it's really sweeping.
0: Okay. Adrian says, I was literally thinking about that today while I was walking and saw a very nice wall to play it on. Oh, because AJN is in the UK
1: the
0: as well.
1: The pop ball?
0: Yeah. Adrian was talking about
1: pop ball. So
0: that was
1: a thing in UK. So I thought that it's just our thing in our school.
0: Oh, okay.
1: But, you know, all the boys was playing.
0: Interesting.
1: It.
0: So today we're talking about Korean, play
1: really really like
0: games original. It's like a Squid Game today.
1: Yeah,
0: we're talking about the
1: like
0: OG
1: that.
0: Childhood games.
1: It's even kind of old for me, my generation too.
0: We actually have a lot of props here, but
1: yeah,
0: can you introduce
1: do.
0: The first game for us?
1: All right, so we had 딱지.
0: Okay, so 딱지 was 딱지 on Squid Game. Yeah.
1: That was
0: 공유.
1: Yeah, the 공유 was doing it. Yeah, in the subway.
0: So what is 딱지?
1: So basically, there's like two sides.
0: It's like a folded paper cardboard.
1: Put it on the ground and then you throw one to flip the other one.
0: Yeah,
1: and it's really difficult.
0: Have you tried 딱지?
1: I think we played it sometimes, but not too much. It's more for like our dad's generation or like our uncle's generation. It's kind of old.
0: I tried it.
1: Just like Squid Game.
0: I tried it at Arirang.
1: Oh, really?
0: A long time ago. I'm obviously not good.
1: Mm-hmm.
0: But we can try.
1: I tried it before coming into the studio and it's really
0: succeed?
1: Difficult. All right, so there's like a camera.
0: Okay,
1: so
0: let's
1: I'm gonna try
0: move
1: it
0: your
1: on the table.
0: Script so they can see. Okay, so you see...
1: Okay. So I'm gonna flip this thing. I'm trying.
0: Mm-hmm. Wait, are you confident?
1: I'm not really good at it.
0: Okay.
1: I'm not that confident.
0: We'll see.
1: So it's really difficult. I don't know why, but this is really heavy.
0: Wait, but I'm really surprised that you actually got it. Like, wait, this is so thick. This is impossible.
1: This is impossible.
0: This
1: I think it's the 딱지 was... It's kind of different.
0: It's so thick.
1: It is supposed to be kind
0: of
1: light.
0: How many pieces of paper is this? How many pages? Wow.
1: So if you don't...
0: Mm-hmm.
1: If you fail to flip it in Squid Game, you get a slap. Right?
0: Can I turn this over and do it?
1: Yeah, try it.
0: Okay, let me try, guys. Mm-hmm. Keep talking so I don't
1: You can
0: have to...
1: try it, yeah.
0: Okay.
1: So we used to play it in school... I think it would have been easier because we used to have like a wooden... You didn't even hit the thing. Because we used to have like a wooden like floor, I think it might have been easier because it's kind of like bound.
0: Yeah,
1: I don't know,
0: yeah,
1: it's got the... Yeah.
0: Wait, apparently the thicker it is, the easier.

0: Could be. But I don't know why.
1: Okay, let's try really it in difficult. The song break.
0: Yeah, let's do it.
1: Yeah, because it's loud for our listeners.
0: Yeah.
1: Keep listening. Keep watching our visual radio, guys, because we're going to watch it.
0: Yes, that's a good idea.
1: During the song break, we'll be back after 봄을 by 자전거 탄풍경.

0: That was hard.
1: I did it.
0: You're good.
1: I'm actually quite good at it.
0: Yeah.
2: Although I don't even remember playing it.
0: So what is your tip?
2: So you should, it should be on the floor. It's supposed to be on the floor because you have to do it like throw it really hard.
0: Okay.
2: And you have to aim for the edges, I think.
0: Oh, the edges.
2: Yeah, sometimes you have to aim for the edges or right in the middle to become like,
0: bouncy.
2: Make
0: it
2: like bounce. Yeah.
0: Oh, so that is hard.
2: Yeah, it's kind of difficult.
0: Okay, well, what is our next play?
2: All right, so that was called 딱지치기. And we also had something like 공기 too.
0: This is called 공기 놀이.
2: I don't know why it's called 공기.
0: Air
2: or like a rice container. I don't know.
0: So you can see it is in a little cute container like this, and if you open it, there is 1, 2, 3, 4, 5, 6 little.
2: It's supposed to be 5.

0: I think.
1: Oh, okay.
0: Five, right? I think so.
1: Beads?
0: Yeah, five beads.
1: And so, they're kind of heavy.
0: Yeah. There's like a...
1: Okay, five.
0: Yeah, it's supposed to be five.
1: Oh, maybe one is just in case
0: just,
1: you lose
0: just
1: it.
0: For the spare, yeah.
1: And this is like really famous for, I think like younger...
0: This is very classic. Uh-huh. I used to play it too when I was in school.
1: Oh.
0: Usually it's girls' game. And but boys used to play it too.
1: This was on Squid Game too.
0: I think so.
1: Okay. Do you know the rule?
0: Yeah, I know.
1: Okay, please teach us the rule.
0: So first, it's like the first stage.
1: Mm-hmm.
0: Yeah. So this is like.
1: Oh, you put it on the floor like that.
0: Put it on the floor. All right.
1: Okay.
0: Okay. Okay. The camera is aiming right. Okay, mm-hmm. That's good. So we have to, without touching any other bees.
1: Choose one.
0: Choose one. Mm-hmm. Yeah, there are different like. Rules too, but
1: I'm gonna choose the pink one.
0: And you have to throw it like well, because you shouldn't touch it.
1: Oh.
0: So you throw one ball.
1: Uh huh.
0: And while it's in the air, you catch it and then
1: wait, how
0: just
1: do
0: like
1: you?
0: This, like this, like this. So that's
1: how?
0: Stage one.
1: Wait, what?
0: And there are like different rules, you know. Sometimes, like, you know, for the like intermediate level, uh-huh. you shouldn't throw it above the eye level or something like that. We set the conditions.
1: But if I'm a beginner,
0: yeah.
1: Can I throw it super high?
0: Like, you can do it, yeah.
1: Okay,
0: yeah.
1: I'm gonna throw it super high so I can pick up something. Are you guys ready?
0: You can't even get it. You should throw it too high.
1: Oh.
0: And, you know, if you do it on the table, it's much more difficult.
1: Uh-huh.
0: You're supposed to do it on the floor.
1: Oh, okay.
0: While you're doing like appadari thing. Yeah, like, yeah. It is difficult when you do it on the table.
1: Wait,
0: so
1: Hilly,
0: that's
1: you're
0: stage
1: so
0: one, because I used to do it.
1: Stage
0: and
1: two.
0: And I practiced it outside. Stage okay. two, you throw it, and it's 2-2. So there's like, you have to catch like two and two. So mm-hmm. Maybe I'm going to pick this one.
1: Yes.
0: And then throw it, and then
1: ooh.
0: Catch two. While on the air, like that. So if you, I'll try number two, like stage two as well. So
1: okay.
0: I get this one.
1: Well, you have to calculate which one you should take.
0: Like this.
1: Ooh.
0: Stage three and one. So I'll do this, and then
1: one.
0: Catch one and catch three.
1: Whoa.
0: And then four is like.
1: Eh?
0: Yeah, put it down and then catch it again.
1: Is there five?
0: And stage five is you throw everything and you put it on the
1: back of your hand
0: and then catch it. Uh-huh. And that's 3 points. And it's called 3년, 3 years.
1: So if you catch all of it, it's the highest point?
0: That's like 5 years.
1: Okay.
0: Yeah, so we keep do it until you fail it. And if you fail it, other mm-hmm. person does it.
1: Okay.
0: Yeah, something like that. And you reset the scores. So let's say 30년. Let's say like 30 years. Who reaches 30 years first wins again.
1: Oh.
0: Something like that.
1: Wait, this is hard.
0: It's really difficult. It's quite hard.
1: Even one is hard. I keep dropping everything.
0: Yeah, it's hard. But okay. I kind of remember it. I used to play it.
1: Kyungwoo is so good.
0: Whoo. Whoo.
1: It's so hard.
0: And we used to have like lots of like rules mm-hmm. to do it.
1: Okay.
0: Yeah.
1: Even, you know, making like, it like spreading it is hard.
0: For the so we've got like difficulties.
1: I'm gonna make it easy, like that.
0: Yeah.
1: I'm cheating.
0: Yeah. It's okay.
1: Oh, I keep dropping everything. Are you sure people can do this?
0: Yeah, they used to do it. We all used to do it.
1: SRDS, you can only pick up the same color? No, it doesn't matter what color.
0: It doesn't matter. Color doesn't matter.
1: Whoa.
0: So, you shouldn't touch it, so it's mm-hmm. kind of... Yep.
1: Whoa.
0: Yep.
1: And it's called 공기.
0: Yeah, it's called 공기. I don't know why it's called 공기.
1: And people would always just do this. But it's heavy. That's why it's hard.
0: During the break time, we used to play it.
1: Oh.
0: On the back of the classroom.
1: Uh-huh.
0: Like sitting, like on the ground.
1: Oh.
0: Yeah.
1: This is, okay, it's so hard to be fast. That's the thing.
0: Take a time.
1: Okay.
0: Take your time.
1: Okay. I'm going to throw this. I want to get one. That's my goal.
0: Yeah, you
1: just one.
0: Try it. Oh, you nearly did it.
1: I can't keep it in my hands. I'm throwing it.
0: Throw

0: throwing it. You're, so you're far. Throwing it outside.
1: Okay, throw it closer to me.
0: Yeah.
1: Okay. Can I use two hands? I can't.
0: You can do it.
1: I can't.
0: There was
1: hands.
0: Also a thing called 바보 공기,
1: uh-huh.
0: the fool's 공기. And that's like, you know, if you can't really do it,
1: mm-hmm.
0: just drop it.
1: Oh.
0: You know, for the beginners.
1: Dummy version.
0: Like dummy version.
1: Dummy version. Yo,
0: yeah, we also had like a genius version too.
1: What's the genius version?
0: I don't know. Like we, it's like touch it and then like.
1: Oh,
0: so
1: like
0: there
1: tap,
0: are
1: tap.
0: Like different rules. Like, yeah.
1: Oh.
0: We had some rules like gochujang. So you dip it on the floor. Like, I don't know. Like. Dip it on the floor and
1: Whoa.
0: That's it. Like, yeah.
1: So many
0: we
1: variations.
0: We had like so many variations. Just like modifications, right?
1: Yeah.
0: For the video games. Like.
1: Ricky says throwing it higher seems harder. Okay, I'll throw it low. Guys, I'm.
0: There's like. There's like. good...
1: I did it, guys.
0: She did it. She did it.
1: Yay.
0: Try this one.
1: What? Ah. Oh.
0: That's
1: okay.
0: a fail.
1: Okay.
0: I dropped it.
1: I am going to put this on the back of my hands. One, two, three. Oh!
0: Yeah, catch it.
1: Oh, catch
0: it?
1: You
0: can do it. You can do it.
1: But do I have to do it like this?
0: Oh, can that's a... If they discuss to do it.
1: Oh.
0: So that's like a different modification too.
1: Yay!
0: So if you're in the middle, like elementary school, if mm-hmm. I did like, and then dropped two, no, that's a cheat. No, we can do that. They all have like
1: so rules, it's all, everybody depends.
0: And if it's like a dummies, like Hongi, you can do it easily. So there are all rules, like modifications.
1: Right. Okay, let's go practice Hongi now. While we go listen to the song, let us know what are some games that you guys played in your childhood. We'll
0: that
1: be
0: could
1: back
0: be really interesting.
1: After Cheongchun by Kim Pil featuring Kim Sang-won.

0: That was so hard.
1: That was kind of difficult, but now I'm getting used to it. My body remembers it. It's like muscle memory.
0: No, Hyungwoo is really good. AJN says, I played 전기 game, electric game. Everyone but one person has their hands under a blanket, and one person starts the rotation by squeezing the next person's hand, and the non-covered person has to guess who started it. Oh, interesting.
1: That's interesting.
0: RSL Day says, this game was played with small sheep bones in my country, and they will sell them in shapes of those bones. Oh, what is it called in your country?
1: That's interesting.
0: Simon says, people would play duel monsters and trade Pokemon cards. Pokemon cards. Interesting. Cops and robbers.
1: Cops and robbers. 경찰과도둑.
0: Yeah, 경찰과. Did you guys know 경찰과도둑 was a trend in Korea recently?
1: Yeah, that was a thing.
0: Like adults were doing it.
1: Yes.
0: Interesting.
1: They would do some kind of, post some kind of like...
0: Yeah,
1: you know,
0: announcement.
1: Announcement. Let's play 경찰과도둑.
0: Like gather.
1: In Sangam Park.
0: At what? Like 2 p.m.
1: Yeah, at 2 p.m.
0: Yeah.
1: People would gather around.
0: Interesting. Before we get on to our next game.
1: Yeah.
0: Mini game.
1: So that's like a mini game. It's 구슬치기. So 구슬 is like a bead.
0: Marbles.
1: Marbles. Like.
0: Ooh. And this was in.
1: In Squid Game, right?
0: Gamble.
1: Yeah. You should do it on the. Like sand.
0: Oh.
1: I don't know, like so gravel or like sand.
0: Well, how, what is this though?
1: So basically you hit it.
0: Mm-hmm.
1: Yeah, you throw it and then you're supposed to hit it and then you get it.
0: Mm.
1: You win it, you win the marble. So if you're good at the 구슬치기, you would have like loads
0: of marbles.
1: So you're like a rich person.
0: Wait, but in Squid Game there was 홀짝.
1: That was so you've got like different games.
0: So you guess if you're holding odd or even.
1: Yeah.
0: Should we do 홀짝?
1: Yes, let's do it.
0: Wait, so you do something and I have to guess if it's even or odd?
1: Mm-hmm.
0: Okay, I won't look.
1: Alright, I'll do it.
0: 홀짝. 홀 is odd and 짝 is even, right?
1: You know what? Like as soon as I hear this sound,
0: yeah,
1: I think I remembered it. I think my dad used to do it. 홀짝. Like. So the kid Hyungwoo would go like.
0: 짝. Even.
1: It's
0: two,
1: old.
0: 2, 4. Oh.
1: You're dead.
0: let's do it.
1: Yeah, you should do it.
0: What is me?
1: 홀.
0: You're good.
1: I'm good at everything today.
0: Oh my gosh.
1: Yes, I'm so good.
0: One more. 홀짝. All of this.
1: 짝.
0: How many is this?
1: 2, 4, 6, 8, 9. Oh, that's odd.
0: Odd.
1: That's hard.
0: Wait, these marbles are so pretty though. The 홀짝 game is super
1: easy. It's really
0: easy,
1: cute, right? Yeah, it's kind of easy.
0: Mm. Okay, so
1: it was on Squid Game. So the old man was like, oh, 깜부니까. Like.
0: Because we're gambu, because we're friends.
1: I really love the scene.
0: Uh-huh.
1: The whole like the
0: marble scene.
1: Game, the marble scene. Like,
0: yeah. They
1: I
0: were really it.
1: It
0: was really good.
1: Yeah.
0: Oh, we have another very crafty
1: yes.
0: game. So
1: it's shilteki, right?
0: Yeah.
1: Do you know how to do it?
0: I don't.
1: So basically you play with this.
0: Mm-hmm.
1: And then you start with, so
0: this is just a thread.
1: Yeah.
0: But it's like one circular thread.
1: Yeah, you can make it anywhere. And then you go like.
0: Okay. You have to do this first.
1: Yeah, sorry. This is.
0: No, you have to do this first.
1: No, I'm. Suddenly I don't remember it.
0: So we didn't know how to do this, but Ghost Rider. Taught us how.
1: I knew how to do it outside.
0: So you go like this.

0: this. You put one hand
1: oh,
0: in,
1: and
0: then the other hand
1: that's right,
0: in.
1: That's right.
0: And then you put your middle finger through, and then the,
1: and the other middle finger.
0: This is the start, the base.
1: Yeah.
0: And the other person has to take it from me.
2: You should go like, you've got different ways to do it. You could go like.
0: Oh really?
2: Yeah, okay. So I'll do this way. This is basic one.
0: So you took it. Now what?
2: Just try anything.
0: Anything?
2: Yeah. Swallow your instinct.
0: Anything.
2: Flip it. Yeah, that's right.
0: Ooh,
2: that's right. That's right.
0: Okay.
2: That's right. And then you should go 젓가락. So I think
0: chopsticks?
2: This is the one. Oh
0: eh?
2: No, that was wrong. This is the last stage that I get. I don't know. I forgot how to do it. Let's do it again.
0: Okay. Well, let's try to go to the end.
2: Yeah.
0: Okay. Like that.
2: Let's do something like this.
0: Are you sure, Hyungwoo?
2: Yeah.
0: Are you sure,
2: Hyungwoo? Yeah, I'm sure.
0: Ooh!
2: Right? Right?
0: Ooh!
2: Right? Yeah. I remember it.
0: I'm gonna get creative.
2: Yeah, that's right. And then flip it.
0: Oh! Okay.
2: I don't remember.
0: Try again. But, okay. This is hard.
2: If two people are really good at this, you go like, go forever.
0: You go on and on
2: and on. Yeah, on and on forever. Like, open.
0: Ooh. What?
2: Eh? I think I might.
0: No, we're good.
2: I'm not sure.
0: I'm gonna just.
2: Yeah.
0: Okay.
2: Oh, that's good.
0: Eh?
2: No, I think I did it wrong.
0: This is hard.
2: It's really difficult.
0: This is hard.
2: Because you have to remember all the, like, combinations.
0: Geek Dicky says, we played this as kids too.
2: You did? That's amazing.
0: Okay, so you do this together with your friends. So if you don't have friends, you can't do this?
2: Yeah.
0: That's sad.
2: That's sad.
0: Let's go more than three, Hyungwoo.
2: Yeah, we should try it. No, let's just put it this way.
0: Okay.
2: I think...
0: Anya. We heard our producer say Anya. Wait, we have to do more than three at least. Oh my gosh. It's our challenge today, going more than three.
2: So difficult.
0: Yeah,
2: we need a helper. We need some older people coming in.
0: No, I think Ghost Rider was also good earlier. Okay.
2: Let's do
0: level three. This is where we get caught, right? I think it's your pinky.
2: Search on the internet. That's what. Oh, that's good. That's good.
0: Okay. We're making weird noises now because we're so stuck.
2: You can do it anyway.
0: This looks the most basic.
2: Yeah.
0: Wait, we're good this
2: time. Can I do something different?
0: Yeah.
2: Like this?
0: We're good this time.
2: And then open it.
0: Ooh!
2: Yeah.
0: Wait.
2: I don't know if it's right.
0: What is this?
2: It's like Doctor Strange.
0: I don't... How, is this saveable? Wait, our producer says it's available.
2: Really?
0: Wait, but I'm scared.
2: Try anything.
0: Let's go listen to a song and ask our producer to do it
2: from
0: here.
2: Yeah, we should do it too.
0: We'll be back after 해와동 by 쌍문동 아이들.

0: So Ghost Rider was a pro.
1: Pro.
0: Yeah.
1: 그 실뜨기.
0: Yeah.
1: Strange thing.
0: We also have like an example of like a round 딱지.
1: Mm-hmm, mm-hmm.
0: But this is kind of like Pokemon cards,
1: it's
0: I
1: like
0: guess.
1: It's like a thick paper. So that's like a classic, like, yeah. original way of playing like Pokemon.
0: So yeah.
1: There are like stars written.
0: Mm-hmm, and characters.
1: Yeah, different characters.
0: Yeah. And you can just like cut it out.
1: So you could play like, you know, basically like rock, scissors, paper with the...
0: It could be used like cash. You yeah, can exchange yeah, it with yeah. your friends.
1: Oh, they are like football and baseball
0: Interesting.
1: Games too.
0: Like characters. Narara Ace. Is that maybe a cartoon?
1: I think this is like a really old like cartoon.
0: Simbatte 모험.
1: Oh, so that's Simbatte
0: 모험. Robot Mobile Shoot.
1: That's 우주, like a Japanese robot.
0: 우주 전함.
1: Space ship.
0: 천하 무적 멍멍기사.
1: That's a, such an old
0: Supernatural
1: cartoon. I don't even recognize
0: doggy
1: it.
0: Doggy Knight.
1: Mm-hmm.
0: Is this even real?
1: Is I this think so.
0: Adowang. Like Arthur King?
1: Uh-huh,
0: Adowang?
1: I think that's King Arthur.
0: Oh. Super Robot 총집합.
1: So he says there was like a...
0: 70s, 80s.
1: 70s, 80s, stationery stores, like, all those kind of things.
0: V작전, the V project.
1: V, Operation V.
0: 보물섬,
1: Black
0: Treasure
1: Eagle,
0: Hunt.
1: Treasure Hunt.
0: 검은 독수리, the Black,
1: Black
0: Eagles.
1: Eagle.
0: Interesting. 콩콩미니.
1: That's so cute.
0: Interesting. I also, there was something I wanted to say about the...
1: We used to play like a 학종이 thing.
0: 학종이?
1: You know, like a small paper.
0: Like folding paper?
1: To, yeah, folding paper.
0: To make cranes.
1: To make some cranes.
0: Yeah, did
1: we,
0: you?
1: Yeah, we used to play a lot.
0: Oh.
1: Like flipping it.
0: Uh-huh.
1: Or like a coin flipping thing on your book. Things like that.
0: Oh, yeah, like if you have...
1: This sounds like so gamble. Because you actually do it with the coin.
0: Yeah, if you have a coin here, like you go like this and you flip the coin,
1: right?
0: Yeah,
1: yeah.
0: I don't have a coin right now, but that's also like a... I mean, nobody has coins
1: nobody
0: nowadays.
1: Coins nowadays.
0: Yeah, but that's also something you could do.
1: Because Korean coins are really light.
0: Yeah.
1: Yeah, but the coins in the UK, it's like £1 or £2 is really,
0: right,
1: really heavy.
0: Right,
1: so
0: right,
1: you can't
0: right.
1: really flip it. But
0: right.
1: in Korea, you could flip it.
0: What else is there? What was on... Oh, 무궁화. 꽃이 피었습니다.
1: 무궁화 꽃이 피었습니다.
0: Like
1: was
0: tag.
1: On Squid Game too. Mm-hmm. So you... Go like,
0: yeah, it's like
1: tag. To, yeah, that's like a tag thing.
0: I saw kids doing 무궁화 꽃이 피었습니다 for real.
1: Really?
0: Really? In Seoul?
1: That's the power of the media.
0: Like 2 weeks ago.
1: Really?
0: I went to a musical venue.
1: Uh-huh.
0: And outside the venue, there's like a square, right? Like 광장.
1: Uh-huh.
0: There was a square. And there were kids playing 무궁화 꽃이 피었습니다 there. And I was like...
1: That's so romantic.
0: But, oh... I was gonna say I have to go past, but they were like running around, so I was like, guys, I have to watch
1: okay.
0: my musical. And they were like running, they were like, yeah, don't 눈 뜨지 말라고, close your eyes.
1: You shouldn't move.
0: I was like, I have to watch a musical, guys. Like, so yeah, it still happens. Geek Digga says, what's the name of the one where you balance on one foot and clasp the other person's hand and try to knock them off balance? Oh, this? You know this?
1: I don't know. I'm not sure.
0: And then I bump you over.
1: Yeah, I'm not sure.
0: But I think
1: the name
0: 실뜨기 is a really good game to play if you have a situationship.
1: Yeah.
0: Some.
1: Yeah.
0: 이거 나랑 할래?
1: 할래? Because you might you go like
0: you get close to. That's so gross. Oh my gosh. But if you have a situationship, here is Heart Attack's tip of the day. Hey, this is a Korean traditional game. Do you want to try?
1: Yeah. I think that's a good idea. Why?
0: Thank you so much, Hyungu, for being our latte of the day and playing fun games with us.
1: That was so interesting.
0: It was really interesting.
1: Yes.
0: Mm-hmm. I'm really looking forward to what we always introduce on Latte is Latte. Make sure to guys tune in next Tuesday as well. tomorrow we are going to have Open Heart, and we're going to be having an interview, and we are joined by a heavy metal group, Black Hole, in the studio.
1: Wow.
0: Heavy metal is not something we can easily approach, so it's going to be an interesting, fun interview. Make sure to tune in tomorrow as well. Last song for today is 함께 by Noel, and With All My Heart. This has been Heart Attack, made by producer Jung Haewon, engineer Lee Young-un, and Park Jong-mok, writers Kim Haerim and Ghost Yigaryeong. I've been your DJ Pretty Little Iris, and you have been
1: singer-songwriter Jo Hyung-woo.
0: Au revoir.

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1: Welcome to BFM News at 4. I'm Claire Kim. President Lee Jae-myung today called for tougher disciplinary action against police officers involved in serious misconduct, including case manipulation. During a cabinet meeting, Lee said officers who manipulate cases should face penalties such as dismissal, arguing that minor disciplinary action is unacceptable. He said manipulated investigations can leave victims without proper remedies and even reverse the roles of victims and offenders. Lee also stressed the need to strengthen the independence and role of internal inspections. He said police now have greater responsibility because their authority to close investigations makes external oversight more difficult, calling for systems to ensure fair and objective investigations and correct wrongdoing when it occurs. Financial authorities have uncovered an alleged insider training scam involving financial professionals who reportedly made more than 20 billion won in illegal profits using undisclosed M&A information. A joint task force said it searched more than 20 homes and offices today. About five key suspects in their 30s and 40s reportedly built connections through a Seoul National University business club and a global consulting firm. Authorities say they later worked as executives at private equity firms and listed companies and repeatedly shared undisclosed information involving five stocks over about 5 years. The information was also allegedly passed to family members and acquaintances. Authorities have frozen related securities accounts and plan further investigations, criminal referrals, and possible financial penalties. In local news, authorities began an operation yesterday to guide the shark that has remained in an artificial waterway at Busan North Port for 12 days back to sea. Two Coast Guard vessels will use water pumps to create currents and guide the shark out of the waterway. If the attempt fails, authorities plan to use nets on October 2nd. The 3.5-meter dusky shark was first spotted on September 18th. The shark quickly became a popular attraction, drawing more than 600,000 visitors to the waterfront park through Sunday. The Busan Metropolitan Council began confirmation hearings for heads of city-affiliated public agencies today. The council held its first hearing for Shim Jae-un, nominee for president of Busan Technopark. It was the first hearing since the council expanded confirmation hearings to all 22 city-funded institutions. Lawmakers will examine Shim's ability to attract national research and development projects and support local industries. Hearings for nominees to lead the Busan Credit Guarantee Foundation and Busan Economic Promotion Agency are scheduled for tomorrow, with two additional agency nominees set for October 6th. In international news, the United States and Iran are continuing in direct talks through Qatar despite President Donald Trump's rejection of Iran's 7-day plan to reopen the Strait of Hormuz. Qatari mediators met separately with Iranian foreign minister and U.S. negotiators in New York to discuss a revised proposal. Iran has demanded an end to the U.S. naval blockade, sanctions relief, and frozen asset releases. However, disagreements remain over Iran's nuclear program, with Tehran saying it currently has no plans for flexibility. And now for today's weather, the current temperature in Busan is 21 degrees Celsius. Skies are cloudy with some rain possible through the late afternoon. Temperatures will fall to around 20 degrees Celsius later today. And that wraps up this hour's news. Thank you for joining us. 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

Hello, hello, hello. Happy Tuesday to you all out there. You know the song, It's a Small World After All. Well, actually, there is a small, small world in this world. And inside it, almost everything is contained. You find things that make you happy, things that move you, things that make you angry. You can look back at your past. You could probably even look into the future in some ways. So how big is your world when you look at it through your smartphone? Of course. Welcome to the show. I'm your host, Laura McClackie.

I like that. That was the All Day Project's new song, Crash, from the album Crash. Yeah, good song. Good choice, Park PD. Nice. I like that. You like that? They just want to keep the shorts going, you know? Because it's a Tuesday. And what else can you do on a Tuesday than keep the shorts going? Well, of course, you can tune in to For My Busan on 90.5, 103.3 FM. Welcome to the show. It's 4:09 PM, Tuesday, the 29th of September. Wait a minute. I only have two more days. Do you remember the 21st night of September? Tomorrow will be the final day. Park PD, how do you feel about that? So sad.

I know you look forward to me singing that song. Sang my name, saying, hi, Scottish Ajumma. Hello. It's a busy day to watch. I'm busy day today to watch the Asian Games. And so I was watching that over the True Talk, actually. And so I said, what games today? Badminton, another gold medal. Daehaminguk. Yeah. Nobody else is joining in. So I'm very... solo. Very solo. Anyway, thanks for tuning in. I'll be with you till 6 p.m. this evening. I'm Laura McCluckey, in case you didn't know already. And you are here with us at For My Busan, where we bring you all things Busan related. We've got today lots coming up as usual. News feed. We've got some Here Stands the Youth. We've also got TTT with Haley, Try the Trend. Then in the second half, we've got the Boo Quiz by Coombe PD. And my quick dive, some song request segments in our Busan playlist. So lots coming up for you. Let's dive right in. At the top of the show, I was talking about It's a Small World. Have you ever seen that? Have you ever been to a certain theme park and gone on the ride and all it does is sing this song to you? It's a world of laughter, a world of fears. It's a world of... It's a small world after all. And after the first 16,000 times, it's all right. But, you know, when it starts creeping up in the numbers, you think, why? Why? Anyway, I digress. It is a small world because, you know, it's small. It's inside your phone. It's compact. And I think in a lot of ways, it makes the world feel smaller when we have access to everything at our fingertips. You know, going to, for example, Japan doesn't seem like a really big deal. Traveling up to Seoul for me is nothing. Right? I remember thinking when I was younger, from Glasgow to London was like this huge adventure. But now I'm flying to London for a meeting. Oh, I need to fly to Seoul to do that. Well, I would never fly to Seoul. It's very inconvenient. I would take the KTX. It's very convenient. But you know, going to Seoul is just like, easy peasy. And I think, I mean, our closest friends these days are the chat bots and the people we spend time with on our phones, right? We barely put it down. Everybody is on their phone in here, no? No, nobody's on their phone in here. Everyone is very chipjong into our show, which is very important. But it's like it's a small world in our hands. It's a playground. It's an entertainment center. It's a spying device for various companies. It's all of these other things, right? It's our smartphones. And 사랑도님, 안녕하세요. Hello. And yeah, despite its name though, is it really that smart? Is it? Maybe it's conniving. Maybe it's sneaky. But is it smart? Because the thing is, a lot of people say that they want to spend less time on their devices, but it's very difficult because these are designed to keep us engaged. That's the problem. It's not just like, oh, I'm addicted to my smartphone. Oh no, what am I going to do? The companies design it that way. They really do. It's not the smartphone itself, but it's all the apps. It's all the things that you can do with it. This is baked into the design to keep us addicted, right? So if you feel like it's very hard for, you know, to put your phone down, you're not alone. Many, many people are the same. A recent survey asked parents of young children when their children first started using a smartphone. Can you guess the most common answer as to when children first started using a smartphone? 37% of adults said their children started using a smartphone between 12 and 23 months old. Excuse me? 12 and 23 months old? What are they doing with a smartphone? What, that's bad news. And also half of the children in the survey had started using a smartphone before the age of two. Now, we all know the reasons why this is just not a good idea. The survey also found that mothers who were considered at high risk for smartphone addiction started using smartphones at a younger age than mothers in the low-risk group, which I guess we're not very surprised about, right? Researchers also suggested that the children may have more opportunities to use smartphones, while the rules around smartphone use might also be less strict when it comes to these different parents, right? So when should children start using smartphones? To be fair, so many adults are addicted to smartphones, so it's not surprising that children are also addicted to smartphones. The World Health Organization

0: organization, the WHO, recommends avoiding screen time for children under two, limiting screen time to no more than 1 hour a day for children between two and four. And screen time doesn't just mean smartphones. It means any type of screen, TV, tablet, laptop, phone, anything like that, right? And of course, we know this. It's not new information to us. And I have definitely been out at dinner and both kids have ended up, you know, tired, grumpy, and I just want to finish my dinner and have a conversation with whoever I'm with. And so a couple of smartphones at a distance, they can watch, you know, a little cartoon for an hour, half an hour, whatever. Okay, I've done it too. But knowing something is bad for your children and actually taking steps to do something about it, knowing something is bad for us and actually changing our behavior, very different things, right? Two very different things. So today, let's talk about that. Let's get on our high horses, our soapboxes. Let's look down upon those in the world. Of course not. Of course not. We're not judging anybody, right? But it's just a discussion that needs to be had, especially these days with how prevalent AI is. So today, let's talk about when children should start using smartphones. What do you think is the right age for a child to start using a smartphone, and in what capacity? How? Why? To do what? What are the boundaries, right? 네, 여러분, 오늘은 스마트폰, 뭐, 언제 처음 사용하면 좋을지 여러분의 생각을 들어봅니다. 스마트폰, 특히 어린이, 청년들, 뭐, 스마트폰 언제부터 사용하면 괜찮을까? 에 대해서 얘기를 하고 있어요. 여러분이 생각하시기에 스마트폰 처음 접하게 되는 나이 언제가 가장 적당하다고 생각하시나요? 신청곡과 함께 보내주시면 감사하겠습니다. 샵9050-89050 text messages 101 카카오톡 is free. YouTube live is free. And get in touch because we want to know your opinion, not just me and mine blabbering on about something. Anyway, let's dive into newsfeed.
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0: Ladies and gentlemen, this is your captain speaking. We're now making our approach to Busan. Cabin crew, prepare for landing. We've just landed. Welcome to For My Busan.

All right, time for Newsfeed, where we take a moment to catch up on what's going on in Busan and beyond. So first up, time to say goodbye. You know that song? Yes, it's time to say goodbye. It looks like Busan's most famous shark might finally be heading home, because after more than 10 days in the North Port Waterfront Park waterway, Bukangi is getting a little help finding its way back out to sea. Now, of course, there are further updates that come in, but as far as we know, the plan for this morning was to use high-pressure water pumps to create splashing and noise behind the shark, hopefully encouraging Bukangi to swim towards open water. It all feels very, I don't know, it's like Free Willy. Or Finding Nemo, or I'm not sure. Anyway, the method has been used in similar cases overseas. If that doesn't work, officials may use nets to slowly, very slowly, guide Bukangi towards the sea instead. But the good news, the shark appears to be in good condition, according to experts. The longer it stays in the narrow waterway, the harder it will be to find food. But if you are joining us on our YouTube Live, you can see video of what was happening this morning, creating water bubbles with pumps in the waterway to gently guide the shark back out to open water. But yeah, I mean, Bukangi became a full-on Busan celebrity. Over Chuseok especially, people were very excited to see Bukangi there, and already kind of sad to see Bukangi going back to the ocean.

And a big crowd was expected today. There was around 40 staff members on site to make sure everything went off without a hitch. It's been very special, right? But I think it's definitely time. Bukangi had a very good Bukangi, or Bukangsu. It was a Bukangsu. Another Adya gig. You're welcome. But it's been a nice Busan vacation, and now time to go back to be a shark in the open waters. But please do come back and visit us if it gets a little bit too cold for you. You are very welcome anytime. All right, up next. The stage is set. So we're moving from sharks to Shakespeare, darling. The Busan International Performing Arts Market, or Busan Gukje Gongyeon Yesul Market, is kicking off on October 1st, and it runs all the way through the 7th. So this year, artists from 12 countries will bring around 100 performances to venues across Busan, including Haeundae Munhwaehwan, Sohyang Theatre, and also Busan Shimin Gongwon as well. Now, the opening show is The Sound of Macbeth. Is this a dagger that I see before me? Is that Macbeth? I feel like I've got that wrong. With director Kim Ara reimagining Shakespeare's Macbeth through sound and light. Very nice. Now, if you didn't already know, I'm a theatre kid and I love Shakespeare. BPAM, however, is not just about seeing shows. It's also a place where the artists and the producers and festival organisers can meet to share ideas and hopefully help new performers and performances travel far beyond Busan. So around 300 industry professionals this year expected, including 100 from overseas. There will be lots to do. One-on-one meetings, there will be networking events, talks about what's happening in performing arts around the world, and of course, the performances themselves. But I think it's important, just with everything here in Busan, you know, when we do a festival here, it's not just about the thing. There's also so many different content surrounding the thing, right? So it's more than just a festival. You can really start a career from Busan in so many different industries. And so, yeah, very cool. Great way to showcase our city's talent and as a venue as well. And finally, too young for smartphones. Now, this is the text topic today, but I'm going to dive in because of the news. So the question was, how young is too young to have a smartphone, right? And a new survey found that more than half of Korean children start using smartphones before the age of two. More than half, let that sink in, of Korean children start using a smartphone before the age of two. By the age of three, the number rises to nearly 78%. Now, of course, they're not sitting there on, you know, social media doing stuff. They're just watching videos. But most kids used smartphones for less than an hour on the weekdays. However, screen time goes up on the weekends, with more children spending between 1 and 3 hours a day on their phones. And when they say their phones, do they mean their phones or do they mean their parents' phones? I don't know. It's a bit earlier than the health experts recommend by quite a bit. Right. The WHO, like we said, says children under two should have no sedentary screen time, which means sitting down watching a screen. Just mongderigi, watching TV. Well, kids ages 2 to 4, no more than 1 hour per day. Easier said than done. Phones are everywhere. Home, restaurants, cars. A screen buys us parents a quiet 10 minutes. Right. So I get it. But it's very difficult. It's very tricky. Right. So the advice sounds simple, less screen time. But I think real life with a toddler, yeah, good luck. Not simple. Anyway, if we do little things, we can just, you know, make small changes. The better we do, the better we know, the better we do. And that's all for Newsfeed today. This is Dance by Dance.

love that. I love that so much. And actually, it looks very familiar. I think we've maybe seen him before somewhere, like maybe during BIFF. BIFF season's coming up, by the way. But anyway, that was Here Stands the Youth. Today, our interviewee was Yoo Sung Won, who is a film director based in Busan, of course. First came to the city for school and has been connected to Busan now for about 10 years. He currently lives in Suyong-gu, balancing filmmaking and running a pub. So he became deeply fascinated with cinema after watching David Fincher's Fight Club in high school. Such a good movie. And later made his debut feature film with Agami, in which he took on both the roles of director and the lead actor, which you saw there if you were watching us on YouTube. So for you, Busan is, in his words, one giant film set with the sea, the mountains, the old alleyways, the modern cityscapes, all existing side by side. Each neighborhood has its own distinct atmosphere, which makes it possible to find

0: at a fitting location for almost any kind of story. So as a filmmaker, he also values making the films he truly wants to make rather than compromising his vision. And his advice to young aspiring filmmakers is to focus less on becoming a director and more on asking themselves, what kind of film do I really want to make? And I loved that right at the end. He said his goal for the future is simple. Rather than becoming famous himself, he just hopes his films will be remembered. And while continuing to enjoy an ordinary life with the people he loves and his dog, he hopes to keep making films for the rest of his life, he said, even if he has to die on a film set. I love it. That's when you know you love your craft, if you're willing to die for it. Thank you so much once again to Yoo Seung-won Nim and to Busan Metropolitan City for supporting this very important project, and looking forward to next week's, in fact, tomorrow's episode, because we have it every Tuesday and Wednesday. All right, let us move along a little bit. Just before we dive into TTT, I want to remind you today we're talking about children using smartphones. So when should children start using smartphones? What do you think is the right age for a child to start using a smartphone? And also send us your song request, because we're making our little Busan playlist in the second half of the show as well, and we need your feedback and your songs. 네, 여러분이 생각하시기에 스마트폰을 처음 접하게 되는 나이, 네, 언제가 가장 적당하다고 생각하시나요? 여러분의 의견을 나눠주시고 신청곡과 함께 보내주시면 감사하겠습니다. #9050 text messages 101, KakaoTalk and YouTube Live are free. All right, let's dive in to TTT.
1: Dig them out.
2: Wasn't it here that I was asking you for hand cream at
0: you
2: one
0: were,
2: point?
0: You were, yes.
2: Yeah, and then yes. You got me a cookie.
0: I gave you a cookie
2: give me
0: instead.
2: Hand cream. She got me a cookie.
0: I had no hand cream, but I gave you a cookie. Yeah, so, yeah.
2: Good times.
0: I mean, it's a fair alternative.
2: I think it's more than fair.
0: Yeah.
2: You know, I didn't grease my palms, but I greased the insides of my stomach. So, you know.
1: Things work out.
0: Welcome.
2: Thank you.
0: How's your week been?
2: It was pretty good. 23 is the age that I had my first smartphone.
0: Wow.
2: Yeah.
0: 23. We
2: Not
0: have an age.
2: Not because I'm 50 years old, but because I was such a late adapter, seems to be an understatement. I'm like a kicking and screaming adapter.
0: They have to drag you through the hedges to actually get you to adopt
2: something. It's like, even with my current smartphone, like, you know, your phone yells at you, like, you gotta update this. Mm-hmm. And I'm like, do I though? Like, do you, you think?
0: Be right.
2: And then it kind of forces, it'll like sneak in the updates on me while I'm sleeping. Mm-hmm. So yeah,
0: The companies are very smart. Planned obsolescence is capitalism's best, it's not even secret. Like,
2: it's like worst kept secret.
0: Like deliberately designing something to be obsolete in 2 years, 3 years.
2: Right. And then, you know, speaking of that, we have like these digital pets, your like VR pets. Mm-hmm. But for today's TTT, we are going to go to something very real.
0: Oh.
2: Very 4D.
0: Yes.
2: Very real, although you probably don't want to touch it. Straight from the headlines.
0: Yes.
2: Bukkangi. The shark.
0: I see.
2: Because, I mean, I didn't plan this. I didn't like sneakily go up to the North Port.
0: Did
2: and was
0: you
2: like,
0: put it there?
2: I know. And was like, can you stay one more week? Because last week, we really, Pidnyam and I really contemplated, like, do I go? Like, should I go to the North Port? Should I do it? And then I was like, all throughout the Chuseok weekend, I'm like, I hope you stay so I can cover you.
0: Mm.
2: And then today, they are a huge deal right now.
0: Evacuated.
2: No, not yet.
0: Not yet?
2: They've given up.
0: Oh, really?
2: I mean, by they, I mean the authorities. So humans, humans zero, Bukkangi one.
0: Listen, Busan's a nice place to live. I live here. I came, I fell in love. I thought, I'm not leaving, so same.
2: Bukkangi is the Laura of sharks.
0: Bukkangi is now a girl, because I'm going to say same girl.
2: Although, I hope they weren't like shooting water cannons at you, trying to get you to leave.
0: Not so far.
2: Yeah, not so, well.
0: But there's time.
2: Give it a few years.
0: Plenty of time.
2: All right,
0: for that.
2: If you've been living under a rock, Bukkangi is the shark that shimmied its way into the channels of the North Port, garnered over 400,000 visitors just during the long weekend.
0: Crazy.
2: And like an average of 140,000 people on Saturday alone. That's
0: wild.
2: Roughly like 70 times the average number of visitors that go to the North Port, which, by the way, beautiful area.
0: Mm-hmm.
2: Even

0: without the shark. It's just a really nice area for a run.
1: Shark or no shark, deal or no deal. It's a beautiful place.
0: It truly is. But then one, the end site, the Green Portal app, had the Northport Waterfront Park as the second most visited location on its navigations nationwide. And Bukkange is a drama queen slash king until the very end. And the end isn't even here.
1: Yes.
0: And these are the pictures I've received from my friends, and our producer was there too, over the weekend, of people who just went.
1: Yeah.
0: Yeah.
1: So this is just very indicative of who I am as a person, I guess, because whenever you bring me trends, if I think, oh, I'd like to eat that, then I would do it, but not because it's a trend. There's people who jump on trends because they jump on the trend, and then there's people who jump on trends because they're like, oh, I want to...
0: That just looks
1: to jump
0: just,
1: cool,
0: you know,
1: right?
0: Exactly.
1: But for me, I would not... I mean, I didn't go and see the shark. But I was just happy to see other people enjoy.
0: I love this trend. Am I going to love being in the crowds? Probably not.
1: No.
0: However, just to give you the latest, straight from the hot off the presses, how old I am, it's the Coast Guard's efforts to lure. And they call it a rescue. But then I'm like, does she, he want to be rescued? Not quite sure. So lure it out of the channel hasn't worked for after 5 hours. So the authorities, they used 5 different vessels with water pumps to... And we're not shooting water directly at the shark.
1: No, it's creating the bubbles.
0: Yeah, creating bubbles, kind of like, you know, like you can't see me. This is radio. I'm waving my arms. Imagine
1: it's
0: me waving my arms.
1: Dolphins corral fish so they
0: can
1: eat them.
0: Exactly. Except we're not trying to eat them. We're just trying to get them out of the channel. But yeah, so, and Bukkange was like, I don't think so. And just swam closer to the edge, the outer walls of the channel.
1: But you know, it's such a, I mean, it's wonderful to see, number one, the experts say the shark looks healthy. Number two, you see the Coast Guard really trying very carefully to just be careful and look after this shark.
0: But is the shark really smart? Because the shark was swimming to the edges where the vessels couldn't get to it.
1: Sharks are smart.
0: Sharks are smart.
1: Yeah. And they sleep with their eyes open, which you can never trust. So,
0: that's,
1: I mean, it shouldn't be cunning as a fox. It should be cunning as a shark. But it means that the people who were standing there
0: got a great show.
1: You know,
0: love
1: they got
0: it.
1: More videos.
0: So the authorities are going to use a huge net to basically, like, net it out, like, push it, like, nudge it out of the waterway. But they're going to have to custom make this net.
1: Yeah.
0: So it's going to take until... So Bukkange is going to be around until early October.
1: Yes.
0: I mean, this is... towards the very end of September.
1: Yeah.
0: But that means if you are really going to be jumping on the bandwagon, you have a couple more days.
1: You do indeed. And listen, Festival Shiwon is coming up. So there'll be lots of people in town for the film festival, for the esports festival, like all the things. So just take a trip down.
0: Yeah. And then the film festival is coming up later, but the rock festival, which I failed to get the tickets for. I'm so sad. But they're going to be opening this weekend. And then I think Bukkange is going to be around. So, and by the way, the Northport, because it's Bukkang, people think, is it in Bukku? I'm like, Bukku isn't by a body of water. Not really. It's by a river. It's adjacent to Busan Station.
1: The key is Hang.
0: Yes. Hangu.
1: But here's the thing. Okay, so yes, I agree. This is a trend. Because it's all we've been hearing about, and it's the rise is quick, and the fall will be quick as well, especially if Bukkange leaves, right?
0: Trend, maybe trend is like a medium burn. This is a virality. So let's talk about this, because how does one quantify the popularity of a trend?
1: Exactly.
0: For me, how do you measure a year in daylights and sunsets?
1: In midnights and cups of coffee.
0: And so sorry. In the secondary memes and contents. In the 21st century, the world of social media, the memes. The secondary content. Because this is secondary content. So there are thousands of, if not millions, of videos of that shark in everybody's chat room.
1: Yeah.
0: Raise your hand if you've been to the Northport to see the shark. Raise your hand if your friend has been to the Northport to see the shark and sent you a video.
1: Oh, not sent a video.
0: Or you've seen a video of that on your Instagram.
1: I've seen a video of it here at BEFM.
0: Ah, there we go. Well, looking at it now, that's a really great shot.
1: It's such a great video. But I've seen only the videos on BEFM that have been taken like from... you know, Instagram, etc. But I have seen secondary content now using a shark mascot to promote things like tourism.
0: Exactly.
1: To promote things like

0: going to roll up. Here's the thing, too. 동구. 동구's like hit the jackpot. They're going to make 북항이 their mascot. But 해운대, I love it when official accounts chime in. 해운대 Aquarium posted on social media. 우리도 상어 있어요. We have sharks too. And then people join in because they want to make fun of it.
1: Yeah.
0: And one user was like, oh, 근데 자만추가 아니잖아요. They're like, we want an organic meet and greet. Yeongdo's National Maritime Museum. Also, we too have sharks.
1: 우리도 상어 있는데.
0: 근데 좀 부럽긴 해요. But we are a little jealous. They do have sharks. They also have like stingrays. Great free little museum.
1: Well, what I love about this is that it's brought, not only is brought like national attention, it's brought global attention, of course, but it feels like everybody in Busan has kind of come together around this shark.
0: And that's the thing. I think the memification, and I'm just going to jump all the way around, I think it's kind of cooler, and I'm completely biased, because this happened in Busan.
1: Yeah.
0: 진짜 부산스럽다. It's like 부산답다. And then there are memes from social media of like 상어를 대하는 부산인들의 태도. Like, this is how true Busanites react to a shark. Like, for example, that man who apparently threw in a raw chicken into the water because he was afraid the shark, a legendary predator, was having trouble getting food.
1: Well, to be fair, how nice is that? But also, don't feed raw chickens to the sharks.
0: Right.
1: It's not part of the wrong
0: food pyramid. I mean, maybe he couldn't get some mackerel. I don't know.
1: Just, I mean, it's funny.
0: It is
1: but
0: funny.
1: But it's like, also don't do that, because then it encourages people to copy and to throw things in.
0: Unfortunately,
1: you know,
0: that has been happening.
1: Wild animal.
0: And then, you know, they're like, apparently people who have been there from other regions, they're like listening, eavesdropping on the throwaway jokes that Busan people make, because we like to talk. Like, we don't have that personal boundary or personal space, because apparently like this older lady to a group of middle school kids, because they're like waiting for the shark, it's like, 누구 좀 한 명 들어가 봐라. They're like, if one of you jumps in, the shark might come. Yeah, I mean,
1: just cut your finger.
0: You smell the blood. Yeah, it's a little, you know, Finding Nemo. And also the biggest, and let's go to the economic benefits, the trickle-down effect. Apparently this particular coffee brand, because it is still the closest cafe to the North Port, apparently had a wait time of 40 minutes. He too chimed in on social media saying, so my wife and I, we had an all-hands-on-deck situation. We locked our children up in a storage unit, and we were there all day long. But we apologize for the long wait. Thanks for your support. Thanks for your patience. And it's going to be even harder for us to find part-time workers now.
1: Yeah.
0: Interesting. And I love this. I love a theme. The convenience store saw huge spikes in the shark ice cream.
1: I love that. Yeah.
0: There are balloon sellers with shark balloons. The company behind Baby Shark, the song saw a rise in their shares, in their stocks.
1: That's so, I mean, just the trickle-down effect of one random, and it is very
0: super random.
1: Like, this shark probably didn't even decide anything.
0: No.
1: Just drifted in here and refuses to leave, by the way. So, like, now squatting.
0: Then you know that a meme is, like, on its tail end, or at least meme coin. There is a 북항이 meme coin, as her face falls. Selling it, though, 1/1000th of a dollar, about in one. Although total share value, market value is apparently about 1.7 billion won. Of course, buying a meme coin is not advisable financially.
1: No.
0: Yeah.
1: We do not. Well, number one, we never give out financial advice on this show anyway, but we do not recommend any kind of that stuff. Just go and speak to your financial people for all
0: of that. So here's the thing, though. 북항이 is not the only animal that's gone viral. So here's, dissect seems to be the wrong word.
1: Let's say dissect.
0: No, I will not. We're going to divide, categorize the viral animals into two types.
1: Okay.
0: The ones in captivity versus the ones in the wild.
1: Well, that's the thing, right? Because I was thinking, I was watching this earlier, we were talking about it in news feeds, and it was all a bit free willy, you know? They're trying to get them out, and you just, I hope the shark doesn't jump out the water.
0: No, into
1: a boat or something.
0: That's very Jaws, but I don't think that breed of shark does that. So in captivity, I mean in the zoo. So we have the pandas,
1: Fubao
0: et al. You know, there's other bows there too. Mudeng, the baby hippo in Thailand. Punch, the orphan monkey in Japan. All adorable.
1: Oh.

0: My goodness, I remember.
1: Right. But then there's also like the middle of the ground animals who were in captivity, but yeah. then escaped. Okay, who remembers
2: Free Willy.
1: Cero the zebra?
2: Cero the zebra?
1: This goes all the way back to 2023, which is like a lifetime ago. A zebra broke out of its fence enclosure at the children's park.
2: Yes.
1: This viral photo slash video of when it came face to face with the motorcycle,
2: yeah.
1: and the otobai kisa was like, what? Huh? Like, did I like... unwittingly inhale something.
2: 잠깐만,
1: and then the zebra was at large for about 3.5 hours. We all became really sad because Tero had apparently lost its parents a bit back. And then, of course, who can forget Nukku? Because Bukkangi... The reaction. Because Bukkangi's like former name was Hangu. Like, 늦고, 상어, 구, but then now it's 북항이. So this boy wolf ran away from the Taejeon Zoo because we were all afraid of it for a while, him. But then it like gained sympathy and then we were like, is this like an animal cruelty case? Turns out he was just this naive little wolf who like somehow dug himself out of the enclosure. So the meme here was like, oh, 대전 도련님이, like this little prince. Lost his way out. He like wasn't able to hunt because he's never been taught how to hunt. And then there was this, I think all roads lead to baseball for some reason. Because during Nukku's escape, escapade, the Hanwha Eagles kept losing. And then when Nukku was captured, they actually broke their 6-game losing streak. Although I do have to say, the losing team in that game was our own Giants. So, but speaking of the Giants, there's a baseball theme to 상구, what's your 북항이 as well.
2: Well, that's it because 동구 is thinking about there's a whole thing with the. I mean, I only saw this on. Social media on Donggu's official social media, so I'm not spreading any rumors. But I think they want to make a baseball stadium.
1: They do want to have
2: and
1: it.
2: They
1: want
2: to have it in a shark
1: of, right.
2: space. Obviously, they don't want to have
1: it's
2: it shark
1: a meme.
2: Themed. But
1: it's a meme.
2: You know, they had this like this.
1: I saw
2: Yorubun,
1: that the
2: like,
1: mouth make part
2: the,
1: will
2: yeah,
1: close when it's raining.
2: The mouth part is going to close like a shark themed baseball stadium.
1: Yeah, like a Jaws.
2: And I thought, this is wild. How can you let a shark decide your policy?
1: Well. I mean, but things have been decided for worse. But
2: true.
1: Our Giants have been doing really well for the entire time that 북항이 has been at the North Port, although that bin may have changed in the past couple of days. So the fans actually initially joked that like, all right, whoever's responsible out of y'all, the Giants, for losing this game, we're going to chuck you into the water and 북항이's going to get his dinner.
2: But you know, we were saying the other day we should change the name of the Giants to the Sharks.
1: Oh, there we go.
2: Busan Sharks.
1: Busan Sharks.
2: It doesn't sound
1: yeah,
2: the same.
1: So, and then so 북항이 is definitely in the wild. So, you know, there is Fat Bear Week. That's a trend in the U.S. where like bears get, they like fatten up for hibernation.
2: Yeah.
1: And then there are real-time cameras at like American national parks of you just watching bears fatten up.
2: Get fat. And there was 1.7 million votes last year.
1: Mm-hmm.
2: I didn't know that was a thing. I want to join in Fat Bear Week.
1: Right, like you want to fatten up?
2: Well, I don't want to
1: Or you want to watch?
2: I don't. Okay. I mean, both.
1: Well, we'll do both. And there's Shark Week.
2: Yeah.
1: In one of the animal channels. So
2: yes.
1: definitely this
2: I love
1: is...
2: love Shark Week.
1: People love animals. But why? Well, cultural commentators say that animal contents give us a sense of escapism.
2: Mm-hmm.
1: You know, we do kind of live in this dog world, but then, you know, we are literally looking at animals.
2: Animal pun.
1: It's something fun to mindlessly stare at when, you know, we are living in this busy modern era. Thus, we give the animals names. We we anthropomorphize them.
2: Mm-hmm.
1: We 우인화시켜, turning them into these stars. So, 북항이's story, it's actually not ending because they're still there. But ultimately, hopefully, the city's going to get it out to sea. But we are living in this era that we're going to be talking about every Chuseok for when we are grandparents. Like, you know, there was that Chuseok when there was a shark in the North Port.
2: She's shutting.
1: And I was there.
2: There was a shark. You could have done that.
1: Yeah.
2: Yeah. Well, listen, it's always fun to have you in for a TTT. I think we're actually going to have a little bit.
1: All right.
2: More time.
1: Cool.
2: No song.
1: Yeah no song.
2: That's
1: all. You're going to let me chat?
2: Yeah, I'm going to let you chat more. So when you went down there, what was it like?
1: So I actually didn't go there.
2: I
1: just experienced. But definitely, what I loved about it was people turned it into a whole thing. Like I had a friend who brought a mat and then brought snacks. She had a full out picnic.
2: Yeah.
1: And I think the perfect time was that it coincided.

0: coincided with Chuseok. So people who are coming down here for the holidays at Busan Station, they were like, I mean, well, we're here. Apparently, it's just like a hop and a skip away. There's like a footbridge that connects
1: it. I mean, it really is so close.
0: And you are like already in this festival.

0: dark.
1: I love it. I love it a lot. Well, listen, maybe we'll get a chance to go down and see Bukangi, or maybe Bukangi will be back out to sea. But really fun talking about it, and definitely interesting to see what a phenomenon it has become in such a short time. Hayley, thank you so much. We'll see you again next week.
0: Bye-bye.
1: All right. Time for us to say cheerio for the first half. We'll see you at 5 o'clock. So don't go anywhere.

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1: 부산? For my Busan.
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5: 5 o'clock on the dot, Tuesday the 29th of September. Welcome to For My Busan. I'm your host, Laura McClucky. Welcome back to our show. Thanks for tuning in today. Today we're having a chat about when you believe children should start using smartphones, or do you think children shouldn't be using smartphones? To be fair, I have, I have two children. One of them has a smartphone, one of them does not. One of them is 12 and a half years old. The other one is 4. So you can guess which one has a smartphone. But he has had access to a smartphone since he was about 7 years old. And the reason is not for entertainment, not for anything other than he's on the school bus. And if he needs to phone me, then he is able to phone me. And every other thing on the phone was disabled. And it was just, you know, the ability to call and text, message, and that was it. And now that he's older, sometimes he phones his friends when he's doing his homework, or sometimes he'll, you know, he'll search up what was the weather warm today instead of asking me a million times, is the weather warm? But he never uses it for any kind of entertainment. He doesn't have social media. I'm very much against children having phones that they use the same way that adults use their phones. That's just my personal opinion. And so we want to know what you think, because everyone has an opinion on this. Everyone has a different experience. Everyone has a good point, a bad point. You know, what are the pros, the cons? So what do you think? When is the right age for a child to start using a smartphone? 네, 여러분, 생각하시기에 스마트폰을 처음 접하게 되는 나이, 뭐 언제가 가장 적당하다고 생각하시나요? 뭐 몇 살부터 어린이들이 뭐 이용하면 괜찮을까? 사용하면 괜찮을까? 하, 진짜 쉽지 않죠? 네, 장단점이 있잖아요. 근데 여러분, 솔직한 의견을 나눠주시면 감사하겠습니다. 그리고 우리 2부에 플레이리스트 세그먼트도 만들잖아요. 그래서 여러분 신청곡과 함께 보내주시면 감사하겠습니다. #9050#9050 카카오톡 or YouTube Live. You can get in touch with us. Send us your messages. 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Send us your song request. Your song request. What was that? I can't even talk anymore. And we'll share them all in the second half of the second half. But first, my friends, every Tuesday, we have our BEFM newbie producers. I'm not sure we can call them newbies anymore, right? They've been here for so long. But some of our BEFM's younger producers, they bring us their very own segments. It's always a video segment. So if you are not on YouTube Live just now, and it's safe to do so, please do jump over, search BEFM or Busan Yeongo Bangsong, because today we have Busan Quiz on the Street, a.k.a. Boo Quiz. So Gonbi PD and a reporter, who will it be this week? Don't know. Hit the streets of Busan to quiz citizens and visitors with fun, spontaneous questions, mixing Busan trivia, English, and a good old deal of Busan fun. So let's dive in to the Boo Quiz.

0: Hey guys, it's your boy Yusu. Welcome back to another episode of Busan Kids on the Street, aka Bookies. Today we are here at Haedong Yonggungsa. Yeah, and this is my third time visiting this year. Yeah, that's how much I love this place. It's a rare temple built right on a sea cliff, and it's especially known for the goddess of mercy overlooking the sea. And there's a legend here that if you pray with a pure heart, one of your wishes will come true. All right, let's go see who's visiting Haedong Yonggungsa and what they're wishing for.
1: We are from Spain. She is me. I'm Laura Lau. And we are coming here to Korea. We are going to spend 15 days. Mm-hmm. 15, not 20.
2: No, 20.
1: Yeah. I do tour guides in Spain.
0: Oh, tour guide. Mm. Oh, that's easier to put it. Mm. So is that why, like, you just visited this temple? Because you're a tour guide?

0: Well, no, actually, we were looking what is the best place for Korea to visit. And we didn't want to stay only in Seoul. We wanted to introduce in the cultural stuff of Korea.
1: Yes.
0: So we are visiting Busan, and we saw that this is the best or beautiful temple in the country. So we came.
1: So do you think it is the most beautiful temple in Korea?
0: From now on, yes.
1: Do you know like what zodiac guardian you are?
0: I'm dragon.
1: You're dragon. What about you?
0: And she's... I would say chicken, it's not chicken.
2: It's not chicken.
0: The big chicken. One, no, but it's not a chicken. It's the big one. That is a male from the chicken. I don't know how.
1: Rooster? Yeah. So you're dragon, you're very proud and lucky and popular and strong. Rooster, you're bright. You're shining. Yeah. It's bright. And neat, proud, and busy. Book is 준비됐나?
2: 준비됐나?
1: You asked her again. On the way into this temple, you can see statues representing the 12 zodiac guardians. Which of the following animals is not one of them? So number one, monkey. Number two, lion. Number three, tiger.
0: Lion, I think so.
1: Lion.
0: No?
1: Lion?
0: I don't know.
1: Is correct! Yes!
3: My name is Samuel Hildbrunner. I'm from Germany, from Munich, and I'm a student. I did an exchange semester in Japan, and I also wanted to travel to South Korea, so I came for a week. And yeah, it's a great country so far. I've been here for 2 days, and that's really nice.
1: Yeah. Out of all the cities in Korea, what brought you to Busan? What makes you...
3: Honestly, I asked AI, and AI said that.
1: AI said that? Thank you to AI.
3: Yeah.
1: What do you like the most about Busan?
3: I like this like beach vibe here. Like I went to Gwanggali. You just go there and you have like those skyscrapers on the one side. The big bridge and then the big beach and all the people, and there were like also groups of like music bands.
1: Yeah, they're doing busking, right?
3: They were playing
1: street busking.
3: That was just great to listen there, to sit there and listen to them.
1: Did you visit this temple
3: as well?
1: I
3: did. Yeah.
1: So what did you wish for?
3: For a happy and healthy life for my loved ones.
1: Book is 준비됐나?
3: 준비됐다.
1: There's a famous staircase leading down toward the temple. How many steps does it have? Number one, 88. Number two, 100. Number three, 108.
3: It's number three. I think I read it somewhere back
1: there. You read it somewhere. Yeah, you're a good student. I see it now.
3: Thank you.
1: All right. So number three is correct.
3: Hey. Yes. Step by step.
4: Hi, I'm Becca. I am from the United States, and I am an engineer.
5: Hey, hi, I'm Tara. I'm also from the United States, and I'm also an engineer.
1: Okay, great. Out of all the cities in Korea, what brought you to Busan?
5: The food. Yeah.
1: The food.
5: We both really love seafood.
1: Yeah. Book is 준비됐나?
2: 준비됐다.
1: So according to the story behind the temple's name, what did the monk see in his dream? Number one, tiger. Number two, dragon. Number three, turtle.
5: I think I just read this. I feel like it was. I feel like it was dragon.
1: Dragon. What about you?
4: I could not tell you. I think I'm also gonna go with
5: dragon because. Tiger, but I think I'm gonna say dragon.
1: Dragon.
4: Dragon sounds cooler, so I think I'm gonna go with that.
1: All right. The answer is dragon is right. Yeah. Great. Yes, dragon. All right, guys, that's it for another episode of Bookies here at Haedong Yeonggungsa. And there are so many spots connected, wishes and blessings, like the wishing pond and the sun-granting Buddha and the 12 zodiac statues. And there's just something about temples that makes people feel at peace. I think that's the power of religion. If you're struggling through your daily life and if you need a break and comfort, come visit Haedong Yeonggungsa. Oh, by the way, you know what I wished for? Your good health. All right, thank you so much. I'll see you next time.

윤수씨. He's so funny. By the way, you know what I wish for? Your good health. I thought it was going to be a joke, but it wasn't. He's so sweet. He's so 열심히. I love it. Well, that was another fantastic book quiz. And what a great opportunity to see Haedong Yeongkungsa as well, the dragon temple on the water out in Gijang. It's such a beautiful place and so many visitors come to see that. It's a very, very special temple here in Busan. So the questions that were asked to our visitors, actually, all tourists, which is very nice. On the way into the temple, you can see the statues representing the 12 zodiac guardians. If you've ever been there, have our interns been there? Have you all been there? No? 해동 연구사 가본 적이 있어요? Yes? No? Yes? Yes? One yes, one no. 박 PD, 가본 적이 있죠? 예. So when you walk in, actually from the car park, you walk down and there's lots of like little stalls on either side. So there's people selling tornado potatoes and shikhae. And actually I saw one guy selling lobster. This was last year. And then all these little kind of touristy bits and pieces. But then that stops at the actual entrance of the temple. You go in and on the left-hand side, you've got the 12 zodiac guardians. And the question was, which of the following animals is not in that line of zodiac guardians? Monkey, lion, or tiger? Of course, the answer is lion. And the 12 guardians, the zodiac guardians, are actually believed to protect the 12 directions, keep evil spirits away, and bring people good fortune. So that's when someone says, if anyone says, what's your zodiac guardian? You might be like, eh? But it's like, 무슨 띠? So what ti are you? What ti, 박 PD, what ti are you? Oh, 토끼 ti. Yeah, you look like 토끼 ti. Very 토끼. I'm 쥐 ti. Because I'm a rat. Smelly old rat. Next question. There's a very famous staircase leading down towards the temple. If it's rainy, that can be very slippy, so you need to be careful. Also, if you have, you know, if you do want to visit, but you have low mobility, please be careful. Because, it can be pretty tough on the old knees. However, the question was, how many steps does that staircase have? 88, 100, or 108? The answer is, of course, 108. A very significant number in Buddhism because it represents the 108 earthly desires that people try to let go of. Of course, Buddhism is about non-attachment. It's about, you know, nothing being permanent, impermanence as well. So it's a very important number, a very symbolic number in Buddhism. And finally, the question that he asked about the way that the temple got its name, he asked the two engineers from the States, according to the story behind the temple's name, what did the monk see in his dream? Was it a tiger, a dragon, or a turtle? Of course, it was a dragon, which is why it's called Haedong Yeongkungsa. Haedong Yeongkungsa. But Yong is Kungsa. Yeah. But yeah, Yong is the word for dragon in Korean. So the temple got its current name. A monk dreamt of the Bodhisattva of compassion riding a dragon into the heavens. So yeah, very cool. Very cool indeed. If you haven't been there, let me tell you, now is a perfect time to go. And if you are brave enough to get up before the sunrise, which is probably around 5:30 these days, watching the sunrise from there is just spectacular. So definitely recommend that. Thank you very much, Umbi PD, for that really cool segment. Thank you, Yunsu, again. And thank you to all of our guests who were interviewed for the segment. Lots of fun indeed. All right, let me play you a song. This is Rather Be by Clean Bandit. I'll be back after this.

It's time for Laura's Quick Dive, where I complain about the world. And today, I'm going to be very positive, actually. Do you know, this is the only segment, ish, that I roll up my sleeves and get annoyed at the world. But actually, for the past 2 weeks, I've been very, very delightful. So, 난리가 났습니다. A shark has appeared. We talked about it with Haley. We talked about it in Newsfeed. And I just want to dive in. Unintended, because I just want to cover a few other things, right? So basically, if you've been hiding under a rock, you will know nothing about the shark. But bukhangi, or like bukhang, as in like bukhang, bukhang, that's the name of the shark, is a nickname. It appeared, or it got trapped actually in an artificial canal at the Busan Northport Waterfront Park. It happened on September 18th, obviously this year, and the experts think that it was chasing prey into the waterway. So can you imagine that you're a little fish being chased by this 3.5 meter-ish copper shark? And you're like, do you know what I'll do? I'm going to go and hide in this waterway because sharks will never follow me into this waterway. Well, well, well. How wrong you were, Nemo, sir. Because the shark did, in fact, dive in to the waterway and still there. So the research, the rescue efforts failed this morning. We were waiting for an update for you, but yes, they failed this morning. Now they're going to use a net to try and get the shark back out to the water. But of course, that comes with very different risks and very different potential outcomes.

So we'll just have to see how that's going to transpire. But the thing that got me really, really just shocked, over 500,000 people since September 18th. Now, bear in mind, today is Tuesday, the 29th of September. So this happened on September 18th. On that tiny amount of time, over 500,000 people at least have flocked to that area of town to look at the shark. Now, I love what Hayley was saying, you know, all of the social media accounts of the Busan Aquarium and the, what was it, the Yeongdo Bangmulgwan or the Marine, 뭐지? The Marine Science Museum, there we go. Yeah, they've all got in on it and they've said, oh, we've got sharks too. And, you know, businesses are getting in on it and the government is getting in on the excitement. We've had the official Busan City and Donggu channels that have been sharing all the updates as well. But it has caused such a stir. And I think this could potentially have pushed Busan towards its 4 million visitor target for foreigners. Now, I'm not saying that they came specifically for the shark, but if they were in Seoul and then they heard, oh, there's a shark in Busan, they might have come down for it, you know? So the impact is far-reaching, like we chatted about. But if you have been to see Bukhangi, send us a photograph on KakaoTalk. We'd love to see it. And yeah, it's one of the most popular creatures here in Korea. If you search for it on social media, not on social media, but if you search for it on the search engines, everything, there's like everybody is doing stories about it now. It's very exciting. And visitors from all across the country, as well as international tourists, have been like packing the railings every single day to get a good look at the shark. So we're coming up to another long weekend. I think this is a nice opportunity for you to get out into that area because there's so many other things to do in that area as well. Just a hop, skip and a jump away from Choryangdong, which has so many very, very important historical and modern historical landmarks and really, really good food in that region as well. So if you're going to go and see the shark, go and check it out. Sapsalgi님 saying Bukhangi refused to go back to the ocean today. Yeah, did. Ryan님 says, hello, Laura. Hello. Eliana님 saying, Bukhanga, 안녕. Yeah, I mean, everybody loves it, right? But I think the most important thing is for us to want the shark to go back to sea. Because it's not healthy for a shark to be stuck in an artificial waterway. That's just number one. The ability of Bukhangi to actually find food and move freely is limited. And if it stays there for too long, it can probably become weaker. And, you know, a bit of fun, a bit of joy, a bit of excitement. And maybe for another week or so, it will continue to be like that. But I think what we need to do now is free Bukhangi. And everybody hope that Bukhangi leaves. All right. So bye-bye, Bukhangi. But we've got all of that lovely, you know, residual excitement and economic boost from the shark that came to visit. So maybe, you know, maybe Bukhangi will come back every Chuseok. Maybe this is a new Chuseok tradition. I was talking about traditions yesterday. Maybe this is a new Chuseok tradition we can start here in Busan. Anyway, if you do have an experience of seeing the shark yourself, if you went to visit Bukhangi and have a video or a photograph, please do send it to us. We would love to see it for ourselves. But that is all for Laura's quick dive today. All right, let me play you a song. This is Lee Hyori with 후디의 반바지, and I'll see you after this.

Can you hear it? Feel the sound of Busan. Your city, your story, your vibe. Tune in to For My Busan

Yes, it's time for our Busan playlist. Before we get into it, let me do a little bit of housekeeping. The time is now 5:28 on the clock. It's Tuesday, the 29th of September. I'm your host, Laura McClucky, and this is For My Busan. We're diving right into our Busan playlist, where I ask you to bring your songs, the songs that you want to hear. And of course, we have a text topic for you to chime in and give us your opinions on. Today, we're talking about... what age do you think children should start using a smartphone? Is there a perfect age? Is there not a perfect age? What age do you think children should start using a smartphone? 네, 여러분, 오늘의 주제는 여러분은 어떻게 생각하는지 궁금합니다. 어린이들이 몇 살 때부터 휴대폰을 사용할 수 있는지 아니면 적당한 뭐 나이가 있는지 물어봤어요. 그래서 you shared lots of opinions. So here we go. 영미님, I think around 12 is a good age. By that time, children are usually becoming more independent and they may need a phone to contact their parents after school. Yes, I would agree. The reason my son has his from about 7 is because his school's far away from where we live. So, yeah, I'm not a worried person, but I don't trust anybody. I assume everyone is a baddie until they prove me wrong. 0792 Neem says, 9 or 10 years old. I don't think having a smartphone means they should have unlimited access to it. Parents should set clear rules about screen time, games, and social media. 100%. And also, parents should be, and schools should be, and also platforms should be responsible for teaching children that what they see in the smartphone, especially in the world of social media and AI, is not a true representation of the world. So they shouldn't be looking

looking at, you know, idealized body images or, you know, toy hauls or et cetera, and thinking that this is normal because it's not. So that's very important. Also, I think a big thing is self-esteem. You've got to make sure your kids have high self-esteem so that when they do encounter media that is going to rock them, they're able to bounce back. It's very important. It's hard for adults to do, right? 그러면은 다음은 엘리아나님 saying 전 중딩 때 생긴 것 같네요. 중딩 때. 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It depends on how you're using the device. If you're using it as a tool, then it can be really good. But I don't think at any point a Yuchiwonseng needs a smartphone for a tool. Who are they phoning? The real estate agent? No. Who are they phoning? The friends? I don't think so. So yeah, it's very difficult. But also, I'm very opinionated on this, clearly. Benny Neem says, probably my first one before is fast. However, as time progresses, continues to be in the fast pace. Benny Neem, thank you very much for sharing your opinion. Chaesung Neem says, I think 13 is the right age to have a smartphone. From that age, they can control their use of screen time. And can they? And it's also the time when study habit is somewhat formed. Under that age seems like a distraction in studying. Ah, yes. But I think smartphones in general, even if you are a grown adult, are a distraction from everything else. 착한 맛님, 스마트폰은 9살 정도에서 사주는 게 적당하다고 생각합니다. 학교에 가면 다들 스마트폰을 가지고 있고 위치 등을 확인할 수 있기 때문입니다. Yeah, that's one thing that I love about having a family link, like a GPS alert, so we always know where each other are. I think that's really, really good. But again, having a smartphone is, pros and cons. Anyway, I'm going to play you two songs. This is Love is Timing by Busker Busker and Just Another Day by John Cicada. I'll be back with more of your Busan playlist after this.

Welcome back, everybody. Thank you for tuning in to the second part of our Busan playlist. I've got your messages. I've got your song requests. So let's dive back in. Today, I asked you, what is the age, or what do you think is the age that children should start using smartphones, or smart using smartphones, whichever you prefer. 8901 님 says, 친구들이 다 가지고 있으니 어쩔 수 없이 저학년에 사주게 되는데요. 그거는 진짜 peer pressure이잖아요. 힘들어요. 그래도 저는 중학생이 될 때 스마트폰을 가지게 해주는 게 제일 적당한 시기 같아요. 맞아요. A little bit. I think a little bit. Probably like middle school is good. Or maybe like towards the end of elementary school for 12-year-olds. 7792님. When kids go to middle school, I think it's better to let them enjoy playing and reading and talking with their friends without a screen. Yes! Bring back playtime without screens. Bring back playtime and messing around in the kitchen and doing the dishes for fun and, you know, all of that good stuff. Orange Name says, 저는 버티다가 초5 때 장만 해졌어요. 아이도 친구들과 사회 활동들을 해야 하더라고요. 네, 맞습니다. 혼자만 외톨이를 만들 수는 없으니까. See, that's the problem, right? Because everybody else has a phone. So if your kid doesn't have a phone, then you feel bad because your kid feels left out. And also can't join in with all the things. That was the thing in Toy Story 5, wasn't it? Did you watch Toy Story 5? That was the message. You had this tablet. I don't know what the girl's name was. She got a tablet and then she was playing with her friends. And then her friends were mean. And she felt sad. And then she realized playing with toys is more fun. I like it. 0067 I'm saying, I think 11 or 12 is a reasonable age when children start becoming more independent. Good point of view. Bibimbap Nim, I think children should wait until they are around 10 or 11 when they start becoming more independent at school. Yeah, this is a common idea for everybody today. A smartphone is useful, but children don't really need their own phone when they're very young. Yeah, I cannot argue with that. I absolutely agree. Listen, that's all the messages we're going to have for you today, but we do have a winner today. So the winner is...

Young Me, Young Me Neem. Listen to my voice. I tell you what, it will go away someday, maybe 4 weeks from now. Young Me Neem, congratulations. You are the winner today. We'll get in touch with you and send you a prize. And you will be delighted with what's coming your way. So please don't miss our message. To everybody else, thank you for tuning in, for chiming in, for sending your opinions, and of course, for requesting all the music. Speaking of which, I'm going to play you Smartphone by Yenna, and I'll be back after this.

Hello, welcome back. Sit down, everybody sit down. It's time for your class. Welcome to Dr. McLucky. This is the segment we do at the end of every show, almost every show, where I take this fantastic American Educator Encyclopedia and I open it up and I find something very, very interesting here. This is very interesting. And I talk about it with you, share my wisdom and make us all a little bit more smart. So, actually, this is very interesting. Usually, I don't show you this book. But can we zoom in on this book, actually? This is not the topic, but I just opened it at this random page. If you are on YouTube right now, what you are seeing is a very, very, very old book. So maybe not up to date and whatever. But what you see in that picture is a whale's jawbone.

Look at that. And there's the person. Oh, there it is. There's the person there. He's about the size of my fingernail. And the whale's jawbone is massive. There we go. That's not what we're talking about today. No. We are talking about nonsense. Nonsense. I do love a good nonsense joke. I do love a good day of just nonsense fun. Nonsense patter. Nonsense. Just everything. I like nonsense. But the reason we're talking about nonsense is because earlier on, Hayley was talking about the pet, like the digipets, right? They're called, am I allowed to say what they're called? Tamagotchis from back in the day. You don't have them anymore. But anyway, recently, Dengta, the one that has his orgur ding, face ding, social media, they came out with this new thing and it's kind of like that, right? And I think it's a terrible idea. And I'm very upset about it. Well, not that upset, but just don't like it. But it was taking me back to all of the things back in the day that were just like absolute nonsense. Nonsense, nonsense, nonsense. But we would buy them. Do you ever remember all those nonsense items like pet rocks? Did you ever have a pet rock? So in the 1970s, I'm way too young for this. I was born in the best decade. But in the 1970s, there was a fad where smooth stones, like really nice looking, smooth feeling stones, were sold as low maintenance pets inside cardboard carrying boxes, complete with training manuals and everything. So you could buy a rock, a pet rock, and you would keep your pet rock and look after it and feed it and play with it and all those things. What nonsense is that? Would you buy a pet rock? I don't know. There was also diet water. Remember that? Diet water. It was a real bottled nonsense product that plays on marketing buzzwords, of course, to sell zero calorie, zero nutrient plain water as a gag. Also, do you remember in the millennium? So when we went from 1999 to 2000, wait, were our interns born after 2000? You were probably born after 2000. Were you born before 2000? They don't know anything about this. Well, in my day, there was a thing where people were going from the old millennium to the new millennium. They were selling cans of 20th century air. So they would have a can of nothing and they would sell it as a can of 20th century air. Nonsense! My friend bought one. Utter nonsense. Also, there was there was fake... Well, I mean, other things that are nonsense. Fake pockets. What is that? Nonsense. Absolute nonsense. Hammer pencils. The bottom charging mouse. Have you ever seen that? There's a mouse. It's like a mouse, just a normal mouse. But it charges from the bottom. So while you're charging it, you can't use it. Nonsense. I love it. I love everything. And I feel like this segment sometimes is nonsense. But, you know, it's good to introduce these things to you. It's very fun. Anyway, our show sadly is coming to an end, but I do have time to tell you that today's show was produced by Park Bo-sung, written by Hong Kyung-hwa, hosted by Laura McCluckey. Final song, 고백 by Melomang Se. I'll see you back here tomorrow at 4:05 p.m. Until then, enjoy your Tuesday. Bye-bye.

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5: Hi. I'm Roberto Fernandez from Mallorca, Spain. I have been living here in Busan for more than 5 years with my Korean wife and twin boys. Back in 2020, I was invited to a game by a friend of mine. Since in Spain, football is the most beloved sport, baseball really drew my attention. In Sajic Baseball Stadium, everyone was singing the chants loudly, and that space was filled with the vibes of Busan. Everyone could truly become one body and one mind, sharing all the feelings of joy and sorrow. When I first visited here in Busan, I didn't have a family. But now, I have the whole Giants family as well as my own family. Once Busan Galmegi, you are forever Busan Galmegi. Global City Busan, we're in it together. This campaign was brought to you by BEFM Busan 영어방송.
6: 3. School reporters are bringing you the latest news from their campus. 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

0: time for another episode of 영화할 결심. We have Melissa joining us here in the studio. 안녕하십니까?
1: Hello, hello.
0: Hi, how are you?
1: I like this little terrace rooftop background we got going on. It feels very fancy here in the studio. It reminds me of some of the hotels where maybe the size of the hotel is equivalent to like a Korean villa.
0: Yeah.
1: Right, if you consider the big hotels equivalent to apartment complexes, this would be villa. But the plus is they have the little rooftop garden that you can enjoy
0: 맞습니다.
1: As a guest. You bring your coffee up there. You can do whatever. Don't play sports because you're not going to get that ball back
0: 맞아요.
1: If you're not successful.
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1: 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That's very bougie tteokbokki.
0: Oh,
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1: 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So this this could be fancy.
0: Shout out to all the pochas out there. 네. 자, let's get it. 오늘의 잠깐 우리 부장님 하나 부탁하네요. 이 까르보나라 발음 한 번만 더 부탁하네요. 이 까르보나라 한 번 더 해주세요.
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1: Yes. This is like in English too. When I say, oh, did you buy a car that's a lemon? And people are like, lemon? What's a lemon? Lemon.
0: 네.
1: Right. Just slightly different on the vowels.
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1: There's a song.
0: 네.
1: Tomato, tomato, potato, potato. Let's call the whole thing off.
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0: 맞아요.
1: That is baby boomer generation. Lawrence Welk television.
0: Sorry, 나 이 노래 몰라.
1: Yeah.
0: 몰라요, 저. I don't know what
1: Your parents are too young. If you don't know it, your parents are too young.
0: 자, let's get it. 오늘의 주제 어떻게 됩니까? What'd you bring for us today?
1: So today is 문화 트렌드예요. Back in August, we talked about fashion trends, and there's a new situation-specific fashion trend going on. 상황 맞춤 트렌드. It's called method dressing. Minsu, method dressing 들어봤어요?
0: Method dressing, is that anything similar to method acting? Because I do a lot of method acting on the show.
1: What's your method acting?
0: Oh, like I erase the identity of Minsu and really get into the character.
1: Uh-huh. Aha. Okay, you get into the identity of the character.
0: 네.
1: Yeah, I mean, if you didn't know this was about fashion and you just hear the word method, you might be thinking about the cleaning brand and then dressing. You might think, oh, they've expanded into salad dressings, right? Do they have balsamic? What about ranch?
0: 맛있겠다.
1: Right? Are we talking about Thanksgiving stuffing, which is like bread that you stick in the turkey? But no, this is clothing choices. So 방법 옷차림 might be the closest.

0: closest literal translation to is that method like, dressing.
1: You know, is that kind of like, you know, there's that saying, dress like you, like dress for the job that you want.
0: Ah, dress for the job you want to have.
1: Nah.
0: It is related to that because this is, again, situation specific. 상황 맞춤 트렌드. And the situation that we're talking about is concert fashion. So the more culturally understandable translation of method dressing might be concept look or dress code 맞추기.
1: Okay, so dress code, when you say that, you know, a lot of people, like, they think of rules, right?
0: Yes.
1: Maybe, like, you know, no backpacks allowed. Mm-hmm. You have to wear a shirt or blouse or, like, a button-up, right? And some shoes. But method dressing, I'm guessing it's a little different.
0: Right. This is not actually a requirement from the performer or from the 행사장, the event venue.
1: 네.
0: Rather, this is something music fans are doing to have fun and express themselves at concerts. So specifically, the goal here is for fans to be visually unified. 시각적 통일감. So they want the outfit, 착장, they wear to a concert to match the artist or the songs.
1: Oh, okay.
0: So this could mean copying the outfits the singer wore in a music video or a previous concert.
1: Yeah.
0: It could mean wearing clothes the same color as their most recent album cover.
1: Mm.
0: It could also mean the fans wear clothes matching the vibe of the artist or a particular song from the concert.
1: Ah, 알아요.
0: Okay, you've heard of this
1: 이거는
0: now?
1: 이거는 옛날 때부터 한국에서 벌써 하고 있었어요. Like the first generation K-pop, like bands and artists.
0: Yes.
1: 이거 벌써 하고 있었잖아요. Because they would wear like different color raincoats to like a K-pop concert just to show their solidarity with a certain group or maybe like a certain member.
0: Oh, yes. Different members, right, have different colors.
1: 맞아요, 맞아요.
0: For certain groups.
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0: By the way, I love it. You said you're too young to know Lawrence Welk, but now you're talking about H.O.T.
1: 어, 저는 H.O.T 시대입니다. 네. 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
1: 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We have a guest, another guest, 소연 씨. She's huge Jackskiss fan.
0: 아, right? Okay.
1: 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Yellow. They were yellow.
0: H.O.T.는요?
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1: 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So, this is already something that's taking, you know, was taking place here in Korea. Although the trend has died down a bit, right? It's a bit more, right? Everybody just, you know, whatever vibe you like.
0: But in other countries, Taylor Swift has actually been kind of credited with starting this trend.
1: Oh, like in the U.S., let's
0: yes,
1: say, right?
0: Yes, for specifically method dressing.
1: Wait, Taylor Swift, so like during her Eras tour, isn't that the one that made her a billionaire?
0: That is the concert that made her a billionaire, but this trend actually goes way back further than that. Swifties cite early concerts back in 2009 and 2015 where Taylor Swift selected the best dressed fans out of the audience to come and meet her.
1: Taylor가,
0: right? 직장 잘한 팬들 뽑아서 직접 만났어요. So already 10 years ago plus, people were talking online about how to make an outfit worthy of attracting Taylor's attention so they could meet her. And others point to specific genres of music where fans almost always wear a specific look.
1: Yeah.
0: Whether it's ravers, which is kind of for necessity, right? Because raves are 8 to 12 hours, so they're wearing sneakers, but really brightly colored, like leggings and kind of athletic gear. And then Kiss fans famously copy the makeup of their favorite band member, wear black leather jackets, this kind of thing.
1: Yeah.
0: And to give more recent examples, during the 2023 Renaissance tour, Beyonce famously asked concert attendees to wear silver.
1: Yeah.
0: So that same year, Chapel Rowan actually assigned a theme for each tour location, and then fans would dress to match it.
1: Oh. You know, I'm hearing these explanations, and I think, wow, that's pretty smart.

0: in a marketing
1: by these artists. You like the marketing.
0: Yeah.
1: Okay.
0: 일단 correction 하나 들어왔습니다. Then we'll continue. HOT는 흰색이라고 하네요. 네, HOT 우비는 흰색이었습니다, 여러분.
1: Oh.
0: But going back to that point, so you mentioned like a theme for each location, right? This chapel?
1: Chapel? Yeah.
0: Sorry.
1: Chapel Rowan.
0: Chapel Rowan.
1: Yes, I looked on social media 네. to listen to the singer's 네. pronunciation, mm. and it's Chapel Rowan.
0: But explain, like what kind of theme?
1: So Chapel Rowan's song Pink Pony Club, mm. and in honor of that song, mm. Chapel Rowan had the theme of cowboy chic. So examples online, these mm. were fan-made examples of how to method dress for okay. that particular concert.
0: Yeah.
1: It was pink sequined leggings or like a pink mini dress. And of course, with cowboy boots and a cowboy hat.
0: Yeah, I'm not going to a Chapel Rowan concert.
1: Well, I mean, you wouldn't have to wear pink sequins.
0: Yeah.
1: You could wear maybe just a white dress shirt, jeans. But
0: yeah,
1: of
0: but
1: course,
0: I'm going to stand out
1: hat.
0: If I'm not wearing it.
1: If you're not wearing pink,
0: yeah.
1: maybe if you wore pink, everybody'd be super impressed.
0: 그렇죠.
1: Yeah. yeah. Takes a big man to wear pink.
0: Oh, 핑크.
1: You could pull it off. 네. I believe in you.
0: 네.
1: Yeah. And, you know, this is happening, though, not just for artists who request special clothing, colors, or styles, but pretty much every artist mm. at every concert. Mm. So other examples of method dressing, at Bruno Mars concerts, people are wearing matching silk sets.
0: Ooh.
1: So I looked this up. I thought, why? What's the point? Because of his 70s style staging
0: 네.
1: and clothing he wears, yeah. especially red matching 70s
0: 맞아요.
1: style suits.
0: 네.
1: Harry Styles at sequins and disco. Lady Gaga, much more formal, like ball wear, because... Mm. The Monster Ball.
0: Yeah.
1: That was her theme.
0: Yeah.
1: Pitbull.
0: Mr. Worldwide.
1: Yes. Bald caps with dress shirts and ties.
0: Yeah.
1: Because that's
0: him.
1: That's what he always looks like. So I saw earlier in the comment section, we have Lee Jason Neem asking, what is that hairstyle called? Eye-catching. Thank you. This is a bun.
0: Yeah.
1: So if I were to have some kind of concert and yeah. people were method dressing at my concert.
0: Yeah.
1: Similar to Pitbull, everybody would probably do a bun.
0: Yeah.
1: Right? Because that's method dressing, at least for Pitbull. Different artists, different style.
0: 맞아요.
1: Right? My Chemical Romance, they are an emo band.
0: 진짜 오랜만에 듣는다.
1: Right?
0: I'm not okay. 이거 완전 옛날 그 저 고등학교 시대 때 그 emo band 노래. Like... prime example.
1: Yes.
0: My Chemical Romance.
1: Right. And so the style would be emo. So skinny jeans or black pants, pleated skirt, and a lot of black or military jackets, mm. loose tie, big boots. Avril Lavigne has yeah. been dressing emo successfully for
0: Skater
1: 20
0: boy,
1: years.
0: Skater boy, Avril Lavigne.
1: Yes.
0: 맞아요. We have Lee Jason 님. BTS의 purple 같은 것이군요 라고 하는데.
1: Yes.
0: Yeah, like BTS and the color purple, it's like that's like, you know, like, you think purple, you think BTS. You think BTS, you think purple.
1: Absolutely.
0: Right?
1: Mm. Yes.
0: So, I said this was really smart by these artists because, you know, they want their concert goers to dress up like this. But let's say you can't. Then obviously the merchandise are going to sell mm-hmm. in front before going into the concert. It's going to be all these colors, right?
1: Right.
0: So that's going to get people, the concert goers, to buy more of the merchandise.
1: Yes, right. It does. That's how Taylor Swift became a billionaire, mm. in part because of all the merch that was on sale during her tours.
0: Mm.
1: And even though most of us think about, oh, concerts so expensive these days, mm. people are going to concerts more.
0: Yeah.
1: A trend report, this was created by Afterpay earlier this year, and it revealed concert ticket sales increased 277%.
0: Wow.
1: So, 판매가 277%나 늘었어요.
0: 네.
1: Now, that's not the price of the concert ticket, although mm-hmm. those going up, but
0: yeah.
1: 277% represents an increase in people going to music concerts.
0: Yeah.
1: So, James, a man who attended a Charlie XCX concert earlier this month, he said method dressing is fun to see at concerts, mm. but he also added people who didn't get the memo, aka those who did not method dress, quote, yeah. stood out and looked a little odd.
0: See? That's why I said I'm not mm-hmm. going to go to a Chapel Rowan concert because I don't want to be... Obviously, I'm not going to wear pink and sequins.
1: Okay. 네.
0: Well, 아니 보면 I'm gonna stick out like

0: like a sore thumb.
1: Yeah, it's possible. And, you know, this is a concern. Not everyone supports method dressing for that exact reason.
0: But I feel like it's making more expensive concerts because of method dressing.
1: Yes, it is making it more expensive. Yeah. And other fans, they say actually that's why they do spend more money dressing up. So, a Chemical Romance fan named Alex called concert tickets an expensive and indulgent purchase, aka 비싸고 사치 서러운 구매예요.
0: 사치.
1: And therefore wanted to dress up. 차려 입고 싶어요 for the special event. You pay more, you want to dress better. So a concert fan in California cited same thing we've been hearing over and over, COVID. Coronavirus, it's why method dressing became popular.
0: Yeah.
1: Unlike in Korea, people still dress pretty formally here to go to work and certain family events.
0: Yeah.
1: But places in North America, this doesn't really happen anymore. Work dress codes have relaxed. 요즘은 옷차림이 많이 자유로워졌어요. Or are non-existent because everybody's working from home. And people, they don't dress up to go to plays, movies, church, fancy dinners. It's not really a thing anymore.
0: Yeah.
1: So the result is people miss getting dressed up for something.
0: Yeah. So a big focus was on these method dressing trend that we see in concerts, right?
1: Yes.
0: Is there anywhere else or other reasons why people are into method dressing these days?
1: Yes. So there is a team of experts that kind of can explain this. Laura Sawyer, a behavioral style expert, says method dressing lets fans step into a version of themselves they don't get to be on an average Tuesday, and said there is some amount of escapism included in the trend. Escapism, we see this with also kid alts and other similar trends.
0: Escapism is 일상 그냥 탈출이죠, 잠깐.
1: Yes.
0: 그냥, 네,
1: right?
0: 다른
1: Something
0: 곳으로 갈 수 있는.
1: Different from whoever you are when you go to work. And fashion psychologist, that's a thing. There's a fashion psychologist, Shekyla Forbes-Bell, who says concerts and specifically method dressing at concerts gives fans the chance to both belong and stand out.
0: Yeah.
1: That doesn't really happen much because you stand out from other people on the subway not going to the concert.
0: No.
1: But when you get to the concert, you belong because everybody else is dressing to the theme, same as you.
0: 맞아요. So this is what method dressing is. Maybe for 우리 부스타 청취자분들, 우리 올스타에서는 method dressing 괜찮습니다. 네. You don't need to pay money to dress up like me or Boogie or Hanyeo.
1: But 네. It would be awesome.
0: 네. Or maybe for me, 뭐 한 가지 뭐 굳이 딱 하나를 골라다면요. 뭐, you know, my glasses are pretty iconic. 딱 민수 생각하면 안경 생각하잖아요. 여러분 뭐 안경 올스타 들을 때 우리 다 같이 안경 쓰고 들읍시다. 네. 이거 하나가 되는 거잖아요. 부장님 저 여기 있어요. 왜 이렇게 밑 카메라 밑으로 가죠? 자. 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It was a blast. We'll see you back here next week, okay?
1: Yes, we'll see you next week.
0: And 여러분, thank you so much. Have a good evening. Tomorrow, 한이 형 will be in the house. 우리 그때도 또 봬요. 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
2: 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That's a no-no. Good driving etiquette equals safety for all. 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Oh, by the way, tune in to Morning Wave in Busan to get real-time traffic updates. 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

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Now, listeners, picture this. On a chilly day, you step out of the cold and slide open the door of a small gukbap restaurant. Your glasses fog up as the warmth hits your face, and moments later, a steaming bowl of dae-ju gukbap, Busan's pork and rice soup, is set down in front of you. Ooh. Now, the story of dae-ju gukbap reaches back some 70 years to a time when people displaced by war needed an affordable, filling meal to help them survive the cold and hunger. 네, 돼지국밥의 따뜻한 국물에는 70여 년 전 피란민들의 추위와 허기를 달래준 삶의 지혜가 담겨 있습니다. And that bowl of soup also came to represent the warmth ordinary people shared as they helped one another through difficult times. So maybe a bowl of Busan 돼지국밥 is more than just a meal. It carries the history of a city that endured hardship and remains one of Busan's most heartfelt forms of comfort. Well, this is Busan Worldwide, and I'm your host, Stephanie Yoon.

0: Question. Right now, at the center of the stories you want to know. Busan to the world. 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
1: That's right. 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Welcome, welcome all. Now, the Busan Urban Agriculture Festival will take place at Songsanghyun Square on October 2nd and 3rd. 네, 10월 1일부터 3일까지 송상현 광장에서 부산 도시 농업 어울마당이 열립니다. Under the theme Meet Busan's Urban Farmers, the festival will bring urban farmers and residents together for traditional activities and exhibitions featuring different rice varieties and newly developed agricultural products. Growing food in the middle of a city can really help us appreciate the local stories behind what we eat every day. And speaking of local food, Gukbap Week is currently underway as part of the 2026 Busan Daeji Gukbap Competition. Lots of people messaging in saying, IHAHA님 messaging in saying, 돼지 국밥 제일 좋아요 라고 보내셨는데요. Yes, we are talking about 돼지 국밥 for the interview today. We're going to be joined by Mr. Choi Seok-yun here in the studio, owner of 1953 Brothers Pork Soup. He is now bringing the taste of Busan to Vegas, so we're going to hear a bit about that. And we're also going to discuss what inspired his expansion into the U.S., what makes Busan's Daeji Gukbap special, and his plans to introduce the dish to a wider global audience. All right. Before that, let's talk about today's listener question. What is your favorite way to enjoy 돼지 국밥? And if you've never had it, what is a way that you want to enjoy it? Gukbap Week, as I mentioned, is now underway in Busan, and even the same bowl can taste different depending on how you eat it. Do you add salted shrimp or seasoning first? Do you just add on a lot of chives? Or do you mix your rice into the soup or enjoy it separately? Tell us your favorite way to enjoy a bowl of 돼지국밥. 네, 오늘은 문자 주제 알려드릴게요. 여러분은 돼지국밥을 어떻게 드시나요? 지금 부산에선 돼지국밥, 부산 돼지국밥 대전 국밥 주간이 진행 중인데요. 새우젓이나 양념을 먼저 넣는 분들도 있고요. 부추를 듬뿍 올려서 드시는 분들도 있고요. 밥을 말아 드시는 분도 있죠. 여러분만의 맛있게 즐기는 방법을 알려주세요. And you can send those messages to #9050 for 101. Or you can reach us for free through KakaoTalk or YouTube live chat. 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You can just go onto YouTube and search Busan Yeongo Bangsong or BEFM. And you can just chat away on our live chat. Just like Sarangdeo-nim saying, hello, Stephanie, and all happy Tuesday. Tenny Lee-nim saying, good morning. Kaline Testori-nim saying, hello. And Betty-nim saying, hello, Stephanie, and all happy Tuesday. Happy Tuesday to you as well. Thank you so much for messaging in. And as you message in, let me know how you enjoy 돼지국밥. 이 프로그램은 방송미디어통신위원회의 방송통신 발전기금을 지원받아 제작하였습니다. Let's jump into today's The Interview.

Busan, where the light of the world comes together. Stories from Busan connect to the world. The closest place to hear the voices of the region.

And the time is now 11:10, which means it's time for the interview. The 2026 Busan Dwaejigukbap Festival runs through October, and we're going to talk about Dwaejigukbap today. And one of Dwaejigukbap restaurants from Busan has now expanded to Las Vegas. Its story began near Busanjin Station during the Korean War when the owner's grandmother sold gukbap from a cart. Two brothers are carrying the family traditions into its third generation, opening their first overseas branch with a Korean sign. So today we sit down with Mr. Choi Seok here in the studio, CEO of 1953 Hyeongjae Dwaejigukbap in English, Brothers Pork Soup. From the story tracing back from his grandmother's cauldron to the brothers' current restaurant to recreating Busan's authentic broth flavor in America and how they are really paving the way for the globalization of Dwaejigukbap, we're going to explore it all today. 네, 오늘 인터뷰에선

And that was Changing of the Seasons by Two Door Cinema Club. Welcome back to Busan Worldwide. Hope you're having a wonderful Tuesday morning so far. It is rainy here in Busan. I do want to know where you are listening from, but also how the weather is. Lots of messages about Daejigukbap. We have Sarangdeo-nim saying, today's lunch must be Daejigukbap, right? I agree. We also have Pakulal-nim messaging in saying, wow, wow. We also have Jaebong Lee-nim saying, oh, 미국 진출 돼지국밥 완전 멋지네요. I think so too. And I think it'll be really cool if we ever visit Vegas and then we get to try it as well. We also have Busan Ajan-nim messaging in and 금정 미디어-nim saying, 돼지국밥은 저의 소울푸드예요. 리즈 시절에 함께한 국밥이라고 보내주셨어요. Wow. So it is your soul food. I think it is a soul food for a lot of people, not even just from Busan, but my brother's soul food is Daejigukbap as well. So whenever he visits Busan or Korea, first thing he does, and every single morning, he eats Daejigukbap. So I'm sure a lot of people enjoy it. And today's listener question was, what is your favorite way to enjoy Daejigukbap? Tell us your favorite way to enjoy a bowl of it. 여러분은 돼지국밥 어떻게 드시나요? Lots of great messages coming in. We have Jerry-nim saying, 순대국밥을 먹을 때는 순대 미리 시켜놓고 먹습니다. Oh, that's actually a great idea. I really like 순대국밥, but I find it always too hot for me. So maybe take it out, let it cool a bit, and then enjoy it. That's a good idea. We also have 사랑대원님 saying, I enjoy it with 고추장 and 다대기 and 부추 as well. Wow, I actually really like it like that as well. 리정리님 saying, 돼지는 새우 와 어울리기에는 어울리기에 저는 새우젓에 넣어 먹습니다. 또 부추를 많이 먹으면 건강해지는 기분도 들더라고요. I think so too. Chives always make me feel a little bit more healthier, even though I know it's not all that healthy. We also have DYA-nim saying, 러닝하고 국밥 먹고 깍두기 맛집이 찐 맛집입니다. Right, so the kimchi and 깍두기 in 돼지국밥 places are the most important thing, I think. So it has to be good in order to enjoy 돼지국밥. So definitely agree with you here. With that, we're going to jump into our next segment. Now it's time for Busan Update. A special exhibition exploring the history and global rise of Busan's Dakdong Kim, or dried seaweed, will actually open tomorrow at the Busan Fishing Village Folk Museum. 내일부터 부산 어촌민속관 2층 기획 전시실에서 부산 명물 낙동김 세계를 잇다 기획전이 열립니다. The exhibition traces how kim is grown, harvested, and processed and distributed before reaching dining tables in Korea and around the world. Around 100 items will be displayed, including fishing tools, seaweed samples, and videos. Visitors can learn about the ecology and varieties of kim, as well as historical records identifying it as a local product of Busan. Children can take part in the Kim Detective Lab, cooking activities, and a STEM challenge. Admission is free, and further information is available on the Busan Marine Natural History Museum website. And that's it for today's Busan Update.

safe area, stay informed through radio or mobile alerts for the latest wildfire updates. That was how to prevent wildfires. Now, let's take a look at some important fire safety tips for campsites.

0: After barbecuing, cover the remaining charcoal with soil or sand until it's completely out. Pouring water directly can cause hot steam burns or even reignite the fire. Keep the ground around your tent slightly damp, store butane gas and fuel away from open flames, and keep a portable fire extinguisher within reach just in case. For those who enjoy car camping, ventilation is essential. Using a heater or stove inside a sealed vehicle can lead to carbon monoxide poisoning. Whenever possible, use such devices outdoors, and if you must use them inside, keep a window open for airflow. If you feel dizzy or develop a headache, turn off the equipment immediately and step outside. Installing a carbon monoxide alarm inside your vehicle is a smart way to stay safe. Wildfires and fires aren't acts of nature, they're caused by people. A single spark, an unattended flame, or a moment of neglect can destroy homes, forests, and communities. A little attention goes a long way. Don't light fires, don't burn trash, and always double-check your surroundings when using fire outdoors. Small habits like these protect both people and nature. Wildfire prevention, campground fire safety, your small actions can safeguard the lives of many. Even the tiniest spark deserves caution because safety starts with awareness. This message was brought to you by the BEFM Busan 영어 방송.
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3: Please be informed that all the programs you hear now are reruns that were aired. Time in hours, minutes, and seconds mentioned in the program do not reflect the current time.
4: Hello, lovely sweeties. Happy Tuesday and welcome to Sweet Date. Have you guys ever seen something from 20 years ago suddenly become cool again? One surprising example is inline skating. Woohoo! Something many people remember as a childhood hobby from the early 2000s is now showing up again among people in their 20s and 30s. And even if you've never tried inline skating before, that's what makes this trend interesting. Why would something that once felt old suddenly look fresh to a new generation? Maybe old hobbies don't really disappear. Sometimes they just wait long enough to become cool again. And who knows, your next favorite hobby might actually be an old one. Now, let's start today's sweet date together.

And that was Don't Say You Love Me by NCT Wish. And here's a little story from member Ryo. And in an interview, when he was asked what song he wanted to listen to that day, he chose this song that we just played for you and said he thinks Don't Say You Love Me is a song that works pretty much anywhere. That's actually a great quality for a song to have, right? You can play it while you're walking, riding in a car, relaxing at home while listening to radio, or apparently right here in the middle of Sweet Date, right? Woo. And hello, sweeties. We're live from our studio in Busan this Tuesday afternoon, and welcome to Sweet Date. You're tuned into BEFM 90.5 in Busan and 103.3 FM in the Gijang, Cheonggwan, and Noksan areas. And it's me, Yunji. Hello, guys. It's kind of rainy Tuesday, so I'm wearing my hoodie. I look like Ubi Sonia, right? So let's see what our CDs are saying at this moment. Benny's coming in saying, Happy Tuesday, Yunji, everyone. Hello, Benny. Welcome, welcome. Kai is saying, Yunji, 여러분 만나서 반가워요. Hello, Kai. Also, we have Jin Lee Nim saying, Hi, sweet Yunji. Hatu. Happy Tuesday. Happy Tuesday to you guys. Is it rainy in your region? Let us know. Be our weather fairy. Gabanim is also checking in. Say hello, hello. Good afternoon. Yes. Haha. Ubi 소녀였군요. That's right. I wish I had that raincoat. Do you guys have any? I have the flower pattern ones, but yeah, it's not my style. My mom bought it for me. But I'm going to try to wear it someday. Okay, I really want those yellow ones. You know, those yellow bright ones that are very flashy. But I don't know where to get them. So if you guys know where it is, let us know in the chat room, because we're not supposed to say the brand name, right? Woo. But anyway, hi. Hello, everyone. Welcome to the show. Yesterday, I made a comeback on our All-Star English. So if you saw me there yesterday, I saw some of you there in the chat room. So thank you guys so much for the compliment. Yes, and if you haven't checked it out, go ahead and do that after our show is over at 2 p.m. Okay, not now. Focus. All right. Kaini learned this word, I guess. Good. Ohu. Okay. Which means afternoon. Good ohu. Good afternoon. Okay. I like that. I just got it. All right. Sorry. I'm a little slow in this kind of stuff. All right. Well, anyway, guys. Oh, thank you so much for tuning in. I hope you guys are having a great day so far. And today we've talked about inline skating, which I'm not very good at. Are you guys good at inline skating? Oh, I don't know even how to balance myself, right? Without that inline skating. All right, but we talked about that, making an unexpected comeback, but it's actually part of a much bigger trend. I can't hear something. Okay, so Sudoku, vinyl records, knitting, board games, and other hands-on hobbies are also getting attention again nowadays. And interestingly, some of the people enjoying them are too young to even remember when these things were popular the first time. And a recent survey found that nearly 7 out of 10 people, so that's about 70%, right? Woo! Felt that the more they use digital devices, the more they need analog activities in their lives. And maybe that's the key. We're not necessarily giving up our phones

or AI, we might discover a hobby through social media, try it in the real world, and then post about it online again. So perhaps analog and digital aren't competing with each other at all. We're just looking for a better balance between scrolling through an experience and actually having one. So with that being said, here goes today's question of the day. Ready, guys? What would you do if you had to spend a whole day without your smartphone? Ooh, that's our question. What would you do if you had to spend a whole day without your smartphone? No social media, no texting your friend, no calling your friend. Just a whole day without that device. 하루 동안 스마트폰이 사라진다면 무엇을 하면서 시간을 보내실 건가요? Okay, my hair is getting in the way. All right, maybe I should put my hoodie down. We are going analog, right? If you were to not have your smartphone for a day, which is 24 hours, maybe you could watch your TV, listen to radio, Yinji's voice. Hopefully you guys want to listen to my voice, okay. Music or cooking or baking something from scratch, right? Baking your favorite cookies. Or maybe, you know, having a deep late night talk with your family members or someone you love, right? Or it can be, you know, playing Sudoku. As we mentioned earlier, I haven't played that in a while. Have you guys played Sudoku? I remember playing that with my neighbor, Jane. Yeah, she was a grandma that I knew. But yeah, she and I used to sit down on a couch and we used to play Sudoku together. But she was really good at that. She said that it helped her bring back some memories. And also it helps people improve their memory skills. So I thought that was very interesting. I need to play it more. But what about you guys? Yesterday we talked about books, right? Where's your favorite spot to read books? Maybe you can get lost while reading a mystery book, right? So let us know, what would you do if you had to spend a whole day without your smartphone? For me, I have a lot of hobbies. So yeah, I would play my piano. I like to sit down and just play, you know, improvise songs for at least 2 hours. I can do that, but recently, my neck's been hurting, so I don't know if I can play that long. Yeah, but let us know what you guys would do for a whole day. Wow. Okay. So four ways to reach us. You can send in your answer at #9050. That's #9050. 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Add us as a friend. Sending you pictures of videos of you doing that hobby or doing something without your phone. You can catch a little more of Sweet Data on YouTube too. We're live at the moment. So go ahead and type in BEFM or Busan Yeongha Bangsong and see what's going on in the studio. And if you're on Instagram, find us at sweetdate.befm. And we'd love to see your answer to today's story there as well. And we even got so many messages yesterday because we usually post it the day before our live show. So yeah, go ahead and send in your answers if you're shy to type something in the live chat, okay? All right, so while we wait for your answers, we're going to continue with our next music segment. Now it's time for K-pop Dispatch, and we're going to check out some of the newest tracks making waves in K-pop. First up, we have 1년이면 by Kite of Sunsuni and Baegyesil. And this is a brand new collaboration from Kite of Sunsunhi and Baegyesil. And their new song, 1년이면, is actually a remake of a song originally released by Hwisung. And this new version keeps the emotional feel of the original, but turns into a duet with Kite's deep, powerful voice, meeting Baegyesil's clear and delicate tone. And there's another interesting connection. The arrangement was done by Piano Man, who also worked on Sunsuni's debut song, 참 많이 사랑했다. So an old favorite has a completely new pair of voices, which you can check out in just a bit. And next up, we have Stay by Lucy. And this song was released as part two of the sound.

soundtrack for the TV drama 너 말고 다른 연애. And Lucy's main vocalist, 최상엽, takes the vocal lead here. And the arrangement is also worth listening for. It begins with a softer combination of violin and piano, then drums, bass, and guitar come into that build, that signature emotional band sound. And one person, producer Jay Lee, handled the writing, composition, and arrangement. So this is one of those soundtracks that might make you curious about the TV drama, even if you haven't watched it yet. So let's go listen to these two songs back to back. 1년이면 by 순순히 of 기태 of 순순히 and 백예슬, followed by Stay by Lucy.

That was 1년이면 by Gitae of Sunsuni and Pegasus followed by Stay by Lucy. Hope you guys enjoy the song. Well, we're going to check out today's question of the day once again, guys. What would you do if you had to spend a whole day, 24 hours, without your smartphone? 하루 동안 스마트폰이 사라진다면 무엇을 하면서 시간을 보내실 건가요? I'm sure some of you actually use your smartphone, like, instead of your wallet, right? You pay with that card inside your smartphone, so I'm guessing you gotta stay home in that case. But let us know what you think about today's question of the day. It may be something related to doing your hobbies, right? Or, you know, you can just chill, kill time by just watching TV, or, you know, having a conversation with your family members, or, you know, cooking or doing your hobby at home. Let us know what you think about today's question of the day. You can send in your messages by texting us at pound 9050.

0: 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You can also watch us live on YouTube. So go ahead and type in the same name, BEFM or Busan Yeonghwa Bangsong. 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And you can also join us on Instagram if you're on social media at sweetdate.befm, and click on today's story and you can type in your answers and you can send in your answers there. Alright, so before we get into live chat, we've been getting many answers on our IG, so we're going to share some of that with you guys. NB Neem has answered, ask people. Ask some questions to people, okay? That's a good way to spend time, right? Also, we have J Cap saying, work on my car. I have many overdue things that need changing and cleaning. I'm guessing this is Drift Monkey Neem. Am I correct? If you're listening, let us know. Okay, but work on his car. Wow, okay. So keep your cars clean. Next one. We have rookies saying, stay in bed and sleep all day. Okay. So, yeah, you know, just stay in bed all day long. We need that kind of rest, right? Because everyone's working so hard nowadays. True, right? Benny is saying, I would take a sleep or walk. Okay. All right. I'm guessing everyone needs to rest. Okay. Cool K is saying, binge watch movies, sitcoms, or go to libraries and see magazines. Oh, I didn't know libraries, you can check out those magazines. Wow. I know sometimes, you know, when you try to buy those magazines related to fashion or sports or whatever, it's kind of expensive, right? For me, I don't know about you guys, but I don't know if it's worth the pay. Because it's just one read, right? That's why whenever I go to hair salons, there's like lots of magazines out there. So that's my good chance to check out the fashion, right? What's 2026 FW? Yes, and this year, the color of the year is violet. And that's when I input, right? It's like violet, okay. I know. I'm going to be the trendsetter. Is that what you guys do? All right. Now, turning to our live chat, we have Gabe Neem saying, you work late yesterday. Yes, I kind of work late, but I guess, you know, Minsu and everyone, like All-Star English staff, are working late every day. But it was so much fun being there. And I know that, like, I didn't expect my face to be that giant on that thumbnail yesterday. I was like, whoa, okay. It's like, 윤지, 하드캐리 해야 돼, right? Kind of thing. But yes, thank you for, yeah, I was wearing that countryside looking hat. I was trying to cover up because yesterday I didn't expect to be on that show, but still, I had to cover something up. I didn't have enough time to redo my makeup. So that's what it. Oh, 피디님. Oh, 괜찮아요. Oh, oh, 당황스. Okay. Also, we have Gabe Neem saying, if I were without a smartphone for a day, I'd probably just spend the whole time reading books. Oh, what about radio? How about Sweet Date? Since the biggest distraction is gone, it actually sounds pretty great. A forced digital detox in a way. That's true. I mean, nowadays people are turning to analog hobbies, right? They even put their phone in that certain box. You lock it up for 24 hours or a certain time of amount of time that you want to. And yeah, you are not supposed to open that box. So I thought that was really cool. Also, we have Lee Jason Neem and PK Neem checking in. 저는 운동을 하거나 OTT 볼 것 같아요. Oh, that's a great way too as well. All right. So we're going to share some more answers throughout the show. So keep it coming, guys. And today is Tuesday, which means we are up for relationship or doctor love, right? Solving our relationship issues. So without further ado, let's get into it. Welcome back to Love Psychology 101, where we explore the emotions behind love and relationships. And for this, we have Dr. Love. Hello, Jimmy.
1: Hello, hello. Dr. Love, Jimmy here.

0: Dr. Love, try to be.
1: Try to be. How's Jimmy doing? How was your choose-up, by the way?
0: Well, I was just busy. I was here and there, and I also took some time to rest.
1: Yeah.
0: So I can definitely relate myself to today's topic.
1: Okay. Yeah. What would you do, though, if you didn't have your smartphone for a whole day?
0: I've actually experienced this the activity as like a topic. There is this cabin up in the Big Bear, California.
1: Oh, okay.
0: So this place is just like out of nowhere up in the mountain.
1: Ooh.
0: Yeah, so all you can do is you cannot even go shop or anything. So you just kind of like lock yourself in.
1: Oh.
0: And they do even have that box.
1: Okay, I thought you were going to say bear.
0: Yeah, no bear.
1: they do
0: have a bear too.
1: Oh my gosh.
0: You got to watch out.
1: Yeah.
0: But like the whole concept of this place is like a mountain adventure.
1: Oh.
0: And also the nature retreat. So this place itself is really popular.
1: Wait, do they have bathroom inside?
0: They
1: or
0: do. They
1: do. Do you have to like walk 10 minutes to get there? No.
0: They do.
1: Oh, okay.
0: They do have it, but all you can do is just read and then keep just looking at the forest. Oh, yeah, PD님 actually posted up the photo.
1: That actually looks nice. Okay.
0: It's really, really nice.
1: Oh.
0: You get to just feel that serene forest retreat and all the trees, and then you can do the campfire. It was a great experience. I tried to read. I even brought my book, but I failed to read, though. But I did some campfire, and I was just keep staring at, you know, the nature.
1: Did you get to bake your marshmallow and chocolate and make s'mores?
0: Well, instead, I ate cum noodles,
1: so,
0: yeah.
1: So good.
0: Right.
1: Oh, man.
0: Because, I don't know, like, I do love marshmallows, but that's kind of too much work.
1: He's 경상도 남자, for sure. Okay, so he would go to that cabin and enjoy his stay there. Okay.
0: Yeah.
1: All right, thank you for sharing that.
0: Sure.
1: So if you guys are ever in, is this LA, California?
0: Yes.
1: Yes?
0: Yeah,
1: okay.
0: It's this place called Big Bear.
1: Oh, Big
0: it's
1: Bear.
0: About 2 hours away from downtown of LA.
1: Oh, okay.
0: Yeah.
1: So if you guys are ever in LA or in California, make sure to make your next visit there.
0: Yeah.
1: All right.
0: You guys should.
1: Yeah. So we're going to get into today's topic for Love Psychology 101.
0: Yeah.
1: It's an exciting topic. I could tell.
0: I know.
1: So what are we talking about today?
0: Today, we are talking about money, and dating. So more specifically, what do you do when your partner is so careful with money that it starts like ruining the date? Right?
1: Okay.
0: Maybe they always just choose the cheapest restaurant or, you know, they complain about every price or they spend the whole date worrying about money.
1: Mm, okay. So today, we're all about money and dating, guys.
0: Yes.
1: Okay. So I'm not going to beat around the bush and ask you straight up, have you ever been a bit stingy on a date?
0: I was actually, I cannot really relate myself to this topic.
1: Aww.
0: It doesn't mean that I was like always enough.
1: Okay,
0: no, but I just didn't want it to. I don't know. All guys probably feel me out there, but I don't really want my, you know, ex-girlfriends or whoever to feel like I'm lack with, you know, money.
1: Wow.
0: I didn't want it to act that way.
1: Okay.
0: I guess these days, now it's more fair. Because they're like so much used to just doing like Dutch pay. But back then, like, you're a man, you know, you gotta cover
1: pay,
0: everything.
1: Right?
0: Like,
1: you gotta pay for that steak and movie.
0: Yeah, that was definitely stressful at some point.
1: Yeah,
0: But then I guess that kind of, you know, made me a better person to like be, you know, stand tall and... Yeah.
1: There was no point of asking this question in the first place. But for me, like, I personally think, I don't know about you guys, if you guys can relate to this, let us know what you think.
0: Mm.
1: When you go to the movies, and you know how when you get, like, popcorn or drinks, and, I mean, like, if you're a popcorn lover, no offense to you guys, but for me, I'm not a person who, like, absolutely is crazy about popcorn.
0: Yeah.
1: So I just want one popcorn and like one drink.
0: Uh-huh.
1: But if the other person wants like two popcorns or two drinks, I personally think that's kind of a waste.
0: I don't know. In my era, I didn't really need to be stressed about that.
1: 100 years old.
0: No, because you know why? Yeah, back then, when I'm covering up the movie tickets, it's kind of obvious for her to buy. Okay, yeah.

0: popcorn and drinks.
1: Uh-huh.
0: But I don't know about now. Maybe like Dutch pay or, oh, let's, you know, split the bill to 50-50. I don't know about now. But back then, it's like, hey, I got the tickets.
1: Wow.
0: Then it's kind of...
1: Oh, it's up to you.
0: Yeah, it's up to you.
1: Okay. So I guess in that sense, you got to buy two popcorns. You don't want to be too, you know, like penny pincher.
0: Or like combo size. And you guys share. Especially you guys are like seeing each other.
1: Dig in for that caramel popcorn at one.
0: Yeah.
1: He's giving me that weird look. Okay. So I guess, you know, in some sense, like saving money is usually a good thing.
0: For sure.
1: But I guess it becomes a problem when you can't enjoy anything together.
0: Exactly. I mean, being careful with money is not a bad thing.
1: Yeah.
0: I mean, it's definitely not a bad thing. But if every date becomes like a discussion about how expensive everything is, it can quickly kill the mood.
1: Yeah. So first things first, where should our listeners who are single draw the line between simply being good with money and being too cheap? Let us know.
0: I think the difference is just whether they're just saving habits affect other people. Like someone who is careful with money might say, let's find a nice place that's within our budget. Yeah, that's pretty reasonable.
1: Yeah, I guess. But like someone who's too cheap might say something like, why are we paying for this coffee? We have water at home.
0: You're just ruining the mood already.
1: I know. It's just
0: then why do you ever go to the cafe? You can just, you know, make your coffee on your own at home.
1: Unless you guys are like going to a fancy restaurant, but then the person asks you, let's go grab a quick coffee. Then I think that money would be a little bit of a waste.
0: Okay. Yeah, that's true. Makes sense.
1: Yes. But I guess, you know, like maybe you finally go somewhere nice for your anniversary and they spend the whole evening saying, oh, this is too expensive, right? And at that point, I think you're not enjoying the anniversary anymore. Just listening to a financial report right there.
0: Right. I mean, saving money should make life easier. It shouldn't make every shared experience like stressful.
1: Yes. And we have a vote going on, guys. Would you rather save money on dates or have luxury dates? Ooh, which one would you go for? I don't know which one
0: date.
1: To pick.
0: I mean, I wouldn't do that every single day, but I'm definitely going to go for the expensive date.
1: Okay.
0: Yeah.
1: I'm going to let my fate do it. Close my eyes. I went for the luxury date. Okay. Okay. I guess 57%. All right. Jinlin was saying, 배고프지 않다고 말하고 더욱 구두사처럼 거울 치료해볼 거예요. Oh, okay. So like a mirror effect, right?
0: Yeah, mirror effect.
1: Okay.
0: For sure.
1: All right. So we're going to move on to our next part.
0: Yeah.
1: But I mean, there are some people who worry so much about spending. But the question is, why do they do that?
0: I mean, there can be many reasons. Maybe they just grew up in a family where money always, you know, tight. And maybe they just have that or are worried about the future. Or maybe just the saving money simply makes you feel safe.
1: Yes, true. So it may not always be because they're selfish or just, you know, they're stingy.
0: Right. I mean, for some people, just the spending money creates real stress. And even when they just can't afford something, paying for it just still feels uncomfortable.
1: True. But I mean, their partner might see money very differently. Like maybe spending a little on a good meal or a fun experience feels completely normal to them.
0: Exactly. I mean, that's why this can become a relationship problem. And you're just not only arguing about the price for dinner, but you're just arguing about what money is for.
1: All right. So we're going to take it to the extreme as always.
0: Yeah.
1: We're going to be a couple who are celebrating our 200-day anniversary.
0: Ooh.
1: Ooh, okay. Made it that far?
0: 200 day.
1: All right. So let's see what happens with this couple. Okay.
0: Okay.
1: All right. Jimmy, dinner was really good. Happy 200 days!
0: Happy 200 days! Okay, let me pay. I got this one.
1: Sure.
0: Wait, I have a coupon.
1: Okay.
0: And another coupon?
1: Jimmy!
0: Oh, and I have points too.
1: Okay, how many things are you planning to use?

0: wait. Give me a second. I also have a birthday coupon. Yay!
1: It's embarrassing. It's been 5 minutes.
0: Oh, yeah, yeah. I know. We're almost there.
1: Jimmy, the staff is waiting and she's frowning.
0: Wait, I mean, I found one more discount code. Yay! Look, we saved 8,000 won, 8,000 won. Woohoo! Hooray!
1: Boo, boo, boo, boo. All right. That was our 200-day anniversary.
0: It's so embarrassing.
1: Have you ever done that?
0: No, okay. Never. Right.
1: But have you ever, got a discount? You had your coupon?
0: Oh, yeah, yeah.
1: Yeah, okay.
0: Why not? Yeah.
1: Have you ever had someone, sing for you?
0: Oh, yeah. at a family restaurant, yeah.
1: Gratulation, right? For trio or quadrio,
0: right.
1: Come to you.
0: I know.
1: Okay. Have you guys ever done that?
0: And they're probably all part-timers too,
1: yeah,
0: right?
1: Yeah, yeah, yeah. I guess if you go to fancy restaurant, yeah, they always have to smile.
0: Mm.
1: But actually, deep inside, they're frowning, right? This is frowned upon.
0: They're I'm doing this for what?
1: Okay. So I guess this depends on where you're at in dating stage. And before Jimmy pulls out another coupon, we're going to go listen to this song. Here's Pookie by 5050.

0: Welcome back, everyone. That was Pookie by, is it Pookie by 5050? And you guys are tuned into Love Psychology 101 with Jimmy, the IC date. And before the song break, we've been talking about what we do when our partner is super careful with money for our dates, right? Mm-hmm. And we have so many messages. Would you like to read them for us?
1: Yeah. 일단 진리님께서 말씀하셨는데요. 배고프지 않다고 말하고 더욱 구두쇠처럼 해서 거울 치료 해볼 거예요. Yeah, and then
0: 쿠폰 타령.
1: Yeah, no, I'm gonna skip this one. You read.
0: No, okay. 자, this one here goes. Echo, please. 쿠폰 타령하는 상대가 지민님만큼 잘생겼다면 고려.

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1: Okay. Thank you.
0: Come on, you can do it. 맞아요, yeah. 맞아요. 지민이만큼 잘생겼으면, I think you know the waitress would have been happy to wait for you know you to pull out all your coupons, right? If it was a waiter, I don't know about that.
1: Yeah. He'll be like yeah. having that look on his face and what are you doing?
0: Yeah. Pull out your coupon, right? another one. We have Gabenim saying, doesn't need to be luxurious every time unless it's a special occasion. Good question. Yeah. What do you think about this? Doesn't need to be luxurious every time. I don't think so.
1: No. Yeah, I don't think so.
0: Unless the girl wants that luxury every time.
1: No, you don't meet that type of a person.
0: No, that's a no-no, right?
1: Yeah, it's a no-no.
0: Clearly not a green flag right there. Mm-hmm. Another one. Okay. Oh, my computer just got upgraded.
1: Oh, really?
0: And somehow like 4 and 5 messages popped up just at once. Kaini was saying, sharing his culture with us. Would you like to read that one?
1: Oh, yeah. In China, if a guy is too careful with saving money, he might be seen as stingy.
0: I guess this is a cultural thing.
1: Yeah, yeah, yeah.
0: What about in Korea nowadays? I think it's been, I don't know, been a debate.
1: Yeah, probably now they're like more, it's common for them to do like Dutch Pay. Or they make this like couple bank account together.
0: Oh, yeah.
1: And then they save it up only for that, date.
0: That occasion, yeah. Oh, okay. Oh, I feel sorry for Kainim.
1: Why?
0: But like, I mean, is there anything like this? Because in Korea, if the guy pays for the meal, usually like the girl tries to pay for the second round.
1: Right.
0: Like for a cafe.
1: Right.
0: Does that happen in China, Kainim? Let us know.
1: Oh, yeah. I wonder.
0: Yes. And Siwon Yunim is saying, I once used a coupon and watched a movie for just 2,000 won. But as long as you keep it like, you know, a secret, don't tell that girl. It's like, hey, I got her movie tickets for 2,000 won. I think that's going to be okay. Unless you tell them.
1: I've actually done that.
0: I think we've all been
1: but
0: there, right?
1: But acting like, oh, you know how much this is?
0: And then the staff there is like, oh, do you want to use that coupon? And you're like, oh, please. Okay, it's my blind date.
1: No, you got to act like, oh, did I have that? I didn't know. Oh, then go ahead. Whoa, thank you.
0: Okay. Oh. You got to be, you know, very proud.
1: Yeah.
0: Okay.
1: But deep inside of your heart, you're like,
0: I know. For me, I would crawl into a hole. Oh, okay. Well, anyway, guys, thank you so much for all your messages. And we're just going to go into part 3. So, Jimmy, if one person loves saving and the other wants to enjoy dates a little more, how can they make a compromise right there?
1: Well, I get I guess the first thing that you guys have to do is just talk about the dating budget. And instead of just arguing every single time you go out, just decide in advance how much you're both comfortable spending.
0: Yeah, so you can say this month, this is our dating budget.
1: Yeah.
0: Something like that, right?
1: Yeah. Then you just don't have to debate every cup of coffee and you can just mix cheaper dates with like occasional special dates too.
0: For example, like you guys can make a compromise saying, this week we're going to go on a picnic or a walk, right? Yeah. And next week we're going to have a nice dinner at that luxury restaurant, right?
1: For sure. And not every date needs to cost a lot, but not every date needs to be as cheap as possible either.
0: Yes. So that sounds much more balanced.
1: Balanced. Yeah. And another important thing is to decide what experiences are worth spending money on. And maybe one person just doesn't care about fancy restaurants, but really loves traveling.
0: Yeah.
1: And the other person might prefer good food, but doesn't care about expensive gifts.
0: What about you, Jimmy? Expensive gift versus good food.
1: Expensive gifts.
0: Okay, I like that honesty. Okay. Yeah. All right.
1: What about you, though?
0: Me, to be honest, like, I love gifts.
1: Yeah.
0: But I love food more because it's more of a daily thing.
1: Really? Wow. Okay.
0: What is that really supposed to mean?
1: I'll let your future someone know.
0: Yes. How about fancy restaurant versus traveling?
1: Oh, traveling. Obviously traveling.
0: Traveling hands down.
1: Yeah.
0: What about for you guys? Let us know.
1: I know.
0: Yeah. Maybe some of you actually love fancy restaurants.
1: Yeah.
0: We respect that.
1: Fancy restaurants once in a while. I do have a memory when I went to Vegas. I went to this really...

0: luxury steakhouse.
1: Wow.
0: It was super expensive too.
1: Yeah.
0: But it was worth it. So maybe once in a lifetime, why not? Why can I not spend, you know, that worth of money if I really enjoyed it?
1: How much was it for the steak?
0: I think it was like...
1: Was it New York?
0: Yeah, no, it was Vegas.
1: Vegas, okay, yeah. Sorry. I lost track.
0: It was, I may be wrong, like but it 200? Was like, yeah, it was more than 2 million won for like four people.
1: Okay, okay. That shocked me, okay.
0: Yeah.
1: I remember going to the steakhouse in New York, and we paid like $200 for just a steak, and I was like, whoa, okay. But then the steak came out, and I was like, okay.
0: Makes sense,
1: I get
0: right?
1: why. Yeah, it was really good.
0: That's
1: okay. So lastly, just briefly, when should someone start worrying that this isn't just a small difference?
0: Yeah, when one person's money habits constantly control the relationship. Like, for example, if you can never choose the restaurant, then you can just never take a trip. And you feel guilty whenever you spend the money. Or your partner just criticize every purchases you make.
1: Yeah, so we shouldn't criticize others for different values, right?
0: No.
1: So what would be our final takeaway for our listeners today?
0: Yeah, being careful with money isn't a bad quality.
1: Mm-hmm.
0: In fact, having a partner who knows how to save money can be a great thing. But saving becomes a problem when it takes away all the enjoyment from the relationship.
1: Yes. And 만학조 형님 is saying 어쨌든 연애할 때는 대화가 무엇보다 중요합니다.
0: Yeah.
1: This is super true.
0: Yeah. Think about it though. All these like, you know, celebrities, they usually date in the car. They don't really need to spend much of money. They just park their car in the, you know.
1: Just pay for the parking.
0: Yeah. And they just, you know. Yeah.
1: You should turn into a celebrity.
0: No, okay. You are already a celebrity.
1: No. Yeah, whatever. Yeah. Okay. All right. So we're going to let him go.
0: Yeah, let me go.
1: Thank you so much for coming in.
0: Yeah, thank you. It was really fun.
1: Sharing your lesson and your beauty as always. Let it go. All right.
0: Yeah.
1: So have a good rest of the week.
0: Yeah,
1: and
0: same
1: we'll
0: to you guys too.
1: See you next week.
0: I'll see you guys next week. Bye-bye.
1: All right. And we're going to be back after the song break. 잔악개나 by Crush featuring Joy of Red Velvet.

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1: Welcome to Busan. 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So stay with us a while. Busan, your number one.

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3: Hello everyone, my name is Ilin and I'm from Malaysia. 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I love the food, the mild weather, the serene view of the mountains and the sea, and just how beautiful and peaceful the city is. I returned home a week later, only to find that I was homesick in my own home. And then I realized that deep in my heart, Busan was now my new home. I moved to Busan the following year, and I'm now working at the Tourism Promotion Organization for Asia Pacific Cities, TPO Secretariat in Busan. 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
4: This is the BFM Safety Briefing. A single spark in our everyday lives can endanger entire forests, neighborhoods, and even lives. Wildfires and fires often begin with small acts of carelessness, things we can easily prevent. When you're in the mountains or on forest trails, never smoke or start a fire. Just one cigarette butt or spark can spread flames across the entire hillside. And even near forests, don't burn trash or crop stubble. Even a light breeze can turn a small flame into a fast-moving fire. 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But if the fire grows, never try to handle it alone. Move quickly to a safe, open area such as a field or clearing. 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If anyone is injured, perform first aid if possible and call emergency services, dial 119 for assistance. Follow the guidance of local authorities when deciding to return home. Inspect the area carefully to ensure there is no structural damage or danger along your route. After returning home, check your electricity, gas, and water systems before using them. Also, inspect the nearby hillside or forest for any remaining embers. And if you see smoke or signs of heat, report it immediately to local fire authorities. If the flames threaten nearby homes, spray water around your house, remove gas cylinders, and evacuate immediately. When evacuation orders are issued, follow the directions of local officials and firefighters. Staying calm and responding promptly is the key to safety. Remember to check on your neighbors and warn others of any danger before leaving. After reaching a safe area, stay informed through radio or mobile alerts for the latest wildfire updates. That was how to prevent wildfires. Now, let's take a look at some important fire safety tips for campsites. During camping or outdoor activities, be careful with every flame. A single ember carried by the wind can ignite a tent in seconds. Always choose flame-retardant tents and never cook or use heating equipment inside a tent. Please make sure to secure a ventilation opening to prevent carbon monoxide poisoning and, if possible, bring a portable camping carbon monoxide detector. After barbecuing, cover the remaining charcoal with soil or sand until it's completely out. 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

what steam burns or even reignite the fire. 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

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This message was brought to you by the BFM Busan 영어 방송.

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1: The time is now 10 o'clock.

0: And that was 사랑스러워 by Shinbi. And you probably recognize that melody. I know that some of you did. It was originally a huge hit for Kim Jong-guk in 2005. And Shinbi later remade it for the TV drama 아름다웠던 우리에게, giving the song a lighter acoustic sound. And Shinbi is someone many K-pop fans have followed for years. First through 여자친구 and later BBD. And also, Jung Dong-hwan of Mellomangsu even took part in the arrangement. So this remake has quite an interesting combination of K-pop generations behind it. Same song, new voice, and new personality, and somehow it still feels instantly familiar. So hope you guys enjoy the song. And coming up in hour number two of today's Sweet Date, Andrew's going to join us again for Bite Size Banter. And today we're talking about an embarrassing moment that we've all experienced, I'm sure. So let us know your bloopers moment as well while you tune in to Bite Size Banter. And then on Screen Bites, we're going to step into a scene from movie or TV drama and pick up that one useful English expressions along the way. And this week we're working on 17 again. So if you like Zac Efron, or if you like Yoon D, make sure to tune in. And later on, Flashback takes us back to the 2000s today with Korean dance tracks that can still bring the energy the moment they start. But first things first, here's today's question of the day once again. What would you do if you had to spend a whole day without your smartphone? It's like your treasure, right? Without your smartphone, what would you do for a whole entire day? So we're not asking this to mess with you guys. We've talked about how people nowadays are turning to look for, you know, a better balance between something analog and digital, right? 그래서 한국어로는 하루 동안 스마트폰이 사라진다면 무엇을 하면서 시간을 보내실 건가요? That's our question. I'll give you some options if you can't think of anything at the moment. Take a hint from my answers. Do you like people watching, guys?
1: 사람들을 이렇게 지켜보는 거 좋아하시나요? Like 007, 그쵸?
0: At a cafe or park. Or if you like to have a spontaneous dance party, like prom. Woo! Okay, or homecoming, or something, whatever. Or if you guys are a puzzle person, you like doing your puzzle. I think that can kill time a lot, right? You can lay out those 10,000, or is there 100,000 pieces? I don't know. Let us know if you guys have done that. Lay out those 10,000 pieces on a dining table. I've actually seen my brother. I have an older brother, and he used to have like this table for himself. Whenever he comes by that table, he would put in a puzzle, and he was making like an American flag, and everything looked the same. I was like, are you crazy? Why are you doing this? But I guess, you know, some people love to do that. It's his hobby, right? So I have a great respect for him. But he finished it. But then when he was trying to put it in the album, like, you know, like in a frame, it was so difficult. So we had to tape it, right? Flip it backwards, that 10,000 pieces or 20,000. Yeah, that was a lot of work to do for everyone. But it was so much fun doing a puzzle. Or if you guys like doing good deeds, you like volunteering at the community center for a good cause, it can be that. Or maybe, you know, you like browsing at a local market or farmer's market, get that corn or veggies or fruits, okay? So let us know what you think about today's question. Four ways to reach us. 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

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Yeah, we've been talking about love psychology's topic, which is about whether you would rather spend money on, you would save money on dates or have luxury dates. So make your votes there. And don't forget Instagram. Find us at sweetdate.befm and check today's story for our question of the day. All right. So before we get into today's text topic or the messages that you guys have sent in, I want to say, guys, yesterday, remember, for those of you who tuned in yesterday, I made a promise with our sweeties that I'm going to go to the gym, right? So that's what I did yesterday. Does it look like me? PDN was curious. He was like a detector. He was like, is that really you? Yes, it's me. And if you kind of zoom out, you can tell my fingers, right? I'm like pointing out. I said I would do 20 minutes of cardio and then I deducted it to 10 minutes, right? So I did 11 minutes. Woo! Well, thank you for zooming in. And yes, that was me yesterday at 9:34 p.m. And I put a heart because I wanted to cover up some other, you know, people working out on a treadmill. Yes, so that's me. I kept your promise. 오은완 인증샷. 그렇죠, 그렇죠. But I was too embarrassed to post that up. Yes, so I made my promise. I won't promise anything anymore. But yes, I enjoyed it. Thank you guys for keeping me healthy. Woohoo! Okay, I'm 1 year younger today. All right, so let's get into some messages from our sweeties. We have Kai saying, I'd play ping pong with my friends or go to a singing room, 노래방. Smartphones are good, but short videos can be addictive. I'm trying to break this habit because once I start scrolling, I can't stop. That's why it's called doom scrolling, right? I know. But the fact that you realize that you're scrolling endlessly, that is something. Okay. Good. You're on the right track. Lee Jason Neem is saying, 아마 자치기, did I say this right? Is it 자치기? 자치기. 다망구, 말뚝박기, 땅 따먹기 하고 있지 않을까요? So to be honest, Jason Neem, I didn't know what that was. So I asked PD Neem and it was kind of like a Busan dialect, right? Busan word. But 여러분, 저, I kind of looked it up. 자치기가 뭐냐? 작은 막대기를 큰 막대기로 쳐서 멀리 보내는 한국의 전통놀이. 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That's what AI said. Okay. I don't know if that's right. Okay. But, 자, Gavini is questioning my 1.1 kilometer. Okay. Oh, I did walk. Okay. At 6.0. I don't know about the speed. 5.5? Okay. It was pretty quick, though. Yes. also, he's saying, honestly, I don't think it would change much for me. I'm not really someone who checks their phone that often anyway. Okay. So he has a really good habit. Teach us how you can do that. Do you have your secret locker where you put your phone in or you don't even have to do that? Yeah. And he was saying, 한국엔 자연 휴양림 통나무집 있죠. There used to be a 통나무 dance. 그쵸? 뭐 통나무 dance. PD님 아세요? He seemed very embarrassed. Okay. One last message. What should I read? Lee Jason Neem is saying, 전에 family restaurant에서 많이 했는데, 노래를 불러주는 거, right? About singing that congratulations, right? 근데 요즘 그 가게를 못 봤네요. Your episode reminds me of something that happened before. What happened to you, Jason Neem? It sounds very exciting. I don't know. Let us know. Did someone sing for you? Yeah. When I was really young, whenever I went to that family restaurant and it was my birthday, like coincidentally, oopsie, I would be very embarrassed, but happy at the same time. I don't know what kind of emotion that was, but yeah, I felt really happy and embarrassed. I was very shy. But nowadays, I don't know where they do that here in Korea. Let us know so I could go there for my next birthday. All right. 카이님, 윤지 귀여워라고.
Thank you.

You learned that word, 귀여워. Okay, he's from China, so he typed it in Korean. Ooh, impressive. All right, thank you guys so much. Let's go listen to a song, shall we? Here is 하지마, Stop It by B.A.P.

0: It's Tuesday's bite-sized banter time, and we have 1 day till October. Oh, wait, 2 days.
1: 2 days, yeah, today's the 29th.
0: Okay, oh, sorry.
1: Yeah. It's going to be October.
0: It's going to be October.
1: Amazing.
0: Yes. Oh, so how are things with you, Andrew?
1: Everything's going great. Yeah? Everything's going great.
0: How was your September, looking back?
1: Mm-hmm. I'm curious. I don't know. But I feel...
0: Back to school.
1: It's... Even with all that stuff, it's busy.
0: Mm-hmm.
1: I think it's been great because, you know, you can finally get outside and do stuff.
0: Because of the weather?
1: Yeah, for sure. If you're not... I know some people get, like, seasonal depression. And, like, in the winter, you know, it gets dark earlier. It stays dark longer in the morning. You know, you're not going outside and doing a lot of stuff because it's cold.
0: Mm-hmm.
1: I feel if you're not happy at this time of year, I don't know what's going to make you happy.
0: True that.
1: For sure.
0: Right. And today, we're going to be talking about sending

0: a message or hitting that accident like on someone's social media.
1: Yes.
0: So let's get into today's mini skit. Andrew, why did you send me this?
1: Send you what?
0: This message saying, Yoonji is definitely going to be late again. Andrew?
1: That was supposed to be for someone else.
0: I can see that.
1: Good news, though.
0: What good news?
1: You're actually on time today.
0: That's not helping here.
1: I was typing out loud again.
0: Right. So with that, here goes today's question. Would you rather accidentally send a message to the wrong person like Andrew from the skit or accidentally like a very old photo on someone's social media? 실수로 엉뚱한 사람에게 메시지 보내기 대 몇 년 전 사진에 좋아요 누르기. Both sounds the worst to me.
1: Yeah. Have you ever had this happen to you or you've sent the wrong message or...
0: Just even yesterday... I don't know what's up with my thumb. Is it my thumb getting fatter each day? I was scrolling. And seriously, like, out of nowhere. You know, like, how on feed there are, like, randomest people?
1: Oh, yeah.
0: On your social media? I was just, like, scrolling, and all of a sudden, I was re-gramming it. Or, like, pressing like.
1: Yeah.
0: To the weirdest post.
1: Yeah. And I know probably... everybody's algorithm or that For You page, there's probably some stuff on there that maybe you don't want other people to know that you're like, like it's like, you know, like people getting into fights or, you know, or it's like you don't want to like reshare these kind of things or it's, you know, people falling downstairs or something like you know, it could be anything, right?
0: And I was like pressing like to this randomest dance challenge.
1: Yeah. Love it.
0: Which I didn't even like.
1: You know, it's, I saw, there was something I saw on, I don't know what it was, a podcast or something. Mm-hmm. And it was like, if you ever want to get someone's attention, really get their attention. Mm-hmm. And unless they have like, you know, millions of followers on social media. Mm-hmm. But like, for example, if I met you and then I was like, oh yeah, you know, I'm kind of interested. Mm-hmm. There's two things here that you could do. And it could either be something extremely creepy or it would get their attention and be like, go all the way to their oldest post.
0: Whoa.
1: And this could be like years ago.
0: Oh, yeah.
1: Because like, for example, if someone only has like, say, 500 or, you know, maybe 1,000 followers or subscribers, whatever. If you go all the way back to the beginning, they'll see that someone has liked that because they get the notification like, who's like that? And it'll be like Andrew Murphy, and they'll be like,
0: what in high school,
1: what a creep, you know, like, or they'd be like, oh, he looked through all my stuff, stalker.
0: How would you feel if I press like on your like the oldest photo?
1: Oh, you'd be scrolling for a while, I think.
0: Oh yeah,
1: yeah.
0: Oh, how old that would that be?
1: Probably like 2012.
0: 2012.
1: Maybe. Wow. 2013.
0: Okay, so it would be like a black and white photo. Just kidding.
1: Yeah, I don't know.
0: Whoa, okay.
1: I'm trying to think what one of those pictures would be. Oh, I can't even remember.
0: So if you want someone's attention, guys, scroll down to really their oldest photos. Okay.
1: Have you ever sent a message you shouldn't have? Or do you know what's funny? Just the other day, I had like I was trying to send a GIF to somebody or a GIF, whatever you want to call it. Hi, my name is GIF. To
0: That's
1: somebody,
0: a meme, by the way, guys.
1: Yeah, and I don't know what I typed in, but I hit the wrong one, and it was like, I guess it was still was on the same topic, and I was like, delete.
0: Did you get to delete
1: it? Yeah,
0: okay, that's good.
1: That, before they saw it, yeah, there's no problem.
0: That's good.
1: Yeah.
0: We're very grateful that there are those functions where you can retract your message, right?
1: Yeah, like if you take CowTalk for the longest time, didn't have that. And then once it came in, I was like, whew. But if it's after, say, 5 minutes, I think it is, then you can't. You can delete it from your feed, but not theirs.
0: You mean like nowadays?
1: Yeah.
0: Didn't know that.
1: Yeah, thank you for the heads up. If you, I think it's 5 minutes maybe, and of course if they've checked it, I don't think you can, but if it's left unchecked, you could, it'll say delete for everyone or delete just for you.
0: Oh.
1: And I mean, why would you just want to just delete for you? Like,

0: Are you hiding something? I don't know. But after that, I've been like, oh, maybe I shouldn't have sent that. Delete. Oh, just delete for me. Oh.
1: And you've sent it to 500 people.
0: Yeah, something like that.
1: At your school.
0: Yeah. Not yes. good.
1: But would you rather accidentally send a message to the wrong person? I think normally what puts you in a pickle is that you've sent like a gossip or
0: a photo or something like that that you definitely didn't want.
1: Something that's embarrassing.
0: Yeah, or something that's very personal that you don't want to get out there. And if you've just randomly sent this to somebody, they have no reason to keep it secret. You know what I mean?
1: Yeah. My brother... Like, I want to share a quick story. My brother has been calling my sister-in-law Egia.
0: Okay.
1: When they were dating.
0: Yeah.
1: And my brother was so used to calling like Egia that he like called my dad and was like Egia. That was an embarrassing moment. How about for you? Like, did you ever have that kind of habit where you call like someone PD name for me?
0: Well, it doesn't happen. And well, maybe it still happens now. Uh-huh. But like a butt dial. Or a pocket dial. You know, when you had like the old phone that had all the numbers just on the screen before, even before the flip phones, I was in a car and it pocket dialed somebody and we were talking. Now, we didn't say anything about that person, luckily, but also somebody had dialed me and I've heard them saying stuff and I've been like, I could keep listening, but I hung up and then I called them back and I said, hey,
1: how was your...
0: Yeah, I said, thanks for the pocket dial. They're like, I didn't call you. I said, look at your call log. They're like, oh my gosh, what did you just hear?
1: Oh my
0: gosh. I hung up before I heard anything I shouldn't have.
1: That's like the most embarrassing thing that could happen to
0: for sure.
1: Right? So pocket dial is when you guys like dial your keypad, I guess.
0: Yeah.
1: Gets put in your phone and you accidentally dial someone.
0: A bit harder to do now with smartphones.
1: True.
0: Yeah.
1: Yeah. So, anyway, coming back to our question today, would you rather accidentally send a message to the wrong person or accidentally like a very old photo? I would go with a very old photo.
0: Yeah, I think so too. Because, I mean, it's not, I don't know.
1: Not as embarrassing?
0: No.
1: No? Okay.
0: Yeah.
1: What about you guys? Make your choice and send in your messages. All right. And we'll catch you guys tomorrow. Bye-bye. All right. Welcome back, everyone. So today's banter question was, would you rather accidentally send a message to the wrong person or accidentally like a very old photo? 실수로 엉뚱한 사람에게 메시지 보내기 대 몇 년 전 사진에 좋아요 누르기. Let's hope that the person didn't have like a very old photo. If you like hit like on a very, very old photo when they have like 1,000 pictures, that would be very embarrassing, right? For some of you, you may think, just hearing these questions make me break out in cold sweat. 식은땀 나지 않나요, 여러분? If there was a hole you want to crawl in and not come out ever. But still, if you had to pick one, guys, sending a wrong message to the wrong person or accidentally like a very old photo, which one would you go for? We've been getting some great answers, so I'm going to get straight into it. Lee Jason님 is saying, 아, 업무 단톡방에 친구와 반말하는 메시지 보냈다가 so embarrassed. This happens, right? I mean, nowadays, the group chat is super, super convenient, right? I mean, you can vote there for your team dinner menu. You can just do anything without saying a word. You can just press the emotion emoji, right? But if you put like a weird message there. Even though you kind of take it back, it's embarrassing, right? Back in the days, there used to be like no taking back kind of function. So yeah, I know what that feels like. Another great one would be from Prowsnim. Hello. Saying, 좋아하던 사람 인땡 염탐하다가 좋아요 누르기 쿵 누르지요. So a person you have crush on, you've been caught snooping before. That's, 창피하죠. You know, like, we've been talking about this, like, our producers here in the studio, we were talking about it, like, while the video was playing. But, you know, like, how people share their recipe and they're like, press on the monitor 2 times to get the full recipe. I didn't know that was, like, trying to get people to hit like. So what I did back then was I hit

the screen two times, but it didn't even show the full recipe. So I was like, oh, okay. But I'm sure, you know, a lot of the listeners or like, you know, the viewers actually do that. Maybe that's why they get so many views, right? Yes. But oh, I wish there were less, you know, like tricky videos. Seon didn't even say, I texted my ex-girlfriend late at night and I was so embarrassed that I blocked her. Since this was a text message, I couldn't unsend it. Oh, no. Okay. Because, you know, in Korea, there is like a big platform where you can chat with your friends. But I guess when it comes to text messaging, I wish there was a function. Yes. So I guess, you know, blocking someone. I heard that, you know, if you block someone on your social media, you can take back whatever you've liked. But I'm not sure. Lee Jason님 is saying 이메일도 마찬가지예요. 비슷한 이름 주소 확인 안 하면 automatically 이메일로 바로 나가죠. It's much more serious. I guess so. If it, you know, if it's related to financial stuff, you know, or something that's confidential about your company, you send it to the wrong person, right? Uh-oh. That would be a leak of information. 맞아. It can be a serious problem, right? Lastly, we have Kainim saying, I choose liking an old photo because I don't want to send the wrong message to the wrong person when I'm trying to confess to my crush. It would be so embarrassing if my close friends found out. Yeah, I guess that makes sense because, you know, like for guys, among guys, when you talk to girls, I heard the tone is a bit different, right? 남자끼리 대화할 때 그 어투랑 여자한테 대하는 남자의 어투가 I heard it's a slightly different tone. 그래서 when guys hear that kind of tone, they get a little cringe. 맞아요. And Gavin even saying, I was asking because I really don't get why liking an old photo is so embarrassing. 이제 알았습니다. 아, 이제 알았구나. That's okay. That happens. Maybe, Gavin님, that didn't happen to you. 그쵸? Like everyone here in this theater right now, about four people, we have actually experienced it. Maybe not our producer. I'm not sure. Okay. He was like, oh, you've been there, huh? He was teasing me. Okay. Okay. One last message I'm going to read. Alyssa is saying, hello, Alyssa. I guess it's fine to make mistake to close friends, but if it's your boss or someone not close, it will be very awkward to send wrong message to no matter what context it is. True. If you were to send it to your boyfriend, like 애기야, to your boss. 우리 국장님한테 애기야 이랬으면 어제 큰일 날 수도 있죠, 여러분. The next day you run into her in the bathroom, you might be like, oh, 죄송했어요. 그죠? Even though you take that message, it will be kind of awkward, right? So I guess, you know, this happens to everyone. Yeah, we're not here to judge. So thank you guys so much for all your messages. Let's go listen to this song for a breather. 짠, 쿵, 쾅, by 모모랜드.

0: Now it's time for Screen Bites, where we get to learn that everyday English expressions through scenes from movies and TV dramas. And this week, we're watching the 2009 comedy 17 Again. And yesterday, we met young Mike O'Donnell, the star of his high school basketball team. And a college scout is coming to watch him play. And if Mike performs well, he could receive a full scholarship. And today's scene takes place just before that important game. And Mike spots his girlfriend, Scarlett, in the gym. And he's happy to see her. But he also admits that he's feeling a lot of pressure because this game could change his entire future. So let's listen to today's scene. Oh man, over there. Who is that gorgeous girl? Oh, it's my girlfriend. Oh, hey, there's my girl. Hey. I'm glad you're here, Scar. This whole scout thing has me wicked nervous. I just feel like my whole future's riding on this game.
1: Yeah, I know how you feel.
0: Yeah, is everything's cool, right?
1: Oh, yeah, everything's totally copacetic.
0: Totally?
1: Totally.
0: So with that scene, here goes today's expression. My whole future's riding on this game. My whole future's riding on this game. Meaning,
2: 내 모든 미래가 이 경기에 달려 있는 것 같아.
0: So the key expression here is ride on something. So when something rides on something else, it means the result or success depends on it. In Mike's case, a college scout is watching the game, and if he plays well, he could get a full scholarship. So when he says, my whole future's riding on this game, he means this game could decide what happens to my future.
2: 한국어로는 내 미래가 이 경기에 달려 있어.
0: So here, we don't only use ride on for sports. We can use it whenever something important depends on that one event, decision, or result. Now, we're going to practice with a few examples, and here's our first one.
3: Hey, you look really nervous.
1: I know. My final grade is writing on this exam.
0: Here's our second example.
3: Is today's presentation really that important?
1: Yeah, the whole project is writing on it.
0: Here's our last example.
3: Why are you practicing so much? It's your sixth time rehearsing it.
1: A lot is writing on this interview.
0: So once again, guys, today's expression is my whole future's riding on this game, meaning
2: 내 모든 미래가 이 경기에 달려 있는 것 같아.
0: So remember once again, ride on something means to depend on something. And it's especially useful when the result feels important and there's a lot of pressure involved. So hope you get a good use out of today's expression.

And that's going to do it for today's Screen Bites, everyone. And we're going to continue with another scene from 17 again tomorrow. So make sure to tune in. And now we're going to dive right into our next music segment. Welcome to Flashback. Time to go back with some Korean dances from the 90s and 2000s. And today we're going to get into the 2000s. Yay! First up, we have One by Epic High featuring Jisun. One was the title track from their fifth album, Pieces, Part 1, in 2008. And it features Jisun of Loveholic, whose voice gives the track a completely different texture alongside Epic High. And here's something interesting. At the album showcase, the member Tablo actually told people not to overanalyze the song. He said they didn't want listeners to hear it with their heads too much. If it could simply comfort someone having a difficult time, that was enough. That might be the easiest listening instruction ever. Stop analyzing and just press play. Next song that we have for you today is 나만 바라봐 by Taeyang. And this was from his first solo EP, Hot, released in 2008 as well. And this was a pretty important moment. Taeyang was the first Big Bang member to release a solo album. And the song was created by Teddy and Kush. And the other Big Bang members even made a cameo appearances in the music video to support his solo debut. And apparently, fellow musicians were paying attention too. Epic High's Tablo said Taeyang's album surprised him, while Yuhyeol especially praised the groove of this track. Not bad for his first solo outing. So let's go hear these next two songs together from the 2000s. One by Epic High featuring Jisun and 나만 바라봐 by Taeyang.

Welcome back, everyone. We just played One by Epic High featuring Jisun of Loveholic and Naman Baraba by Taeyang. And this song was...

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4: My name is Gina. I'm from China and the champion of the 2021 Wanese Festival. I've always been interested in Hanyu culture, like K-pop and K-dramas, since I was in high school, and that's why I came to Busan as an exchange student. Actually, when I first came to Korea, it wasn't easy for me to live here. Things weren't the same as in a drama series. My Korean was limited and everything was still new to me. However, there was one Korean friend from Busan who helped me when I was having difficulty adjusting to life here. I still remember the hearty breakfast that her family made for me. Her family always treated me as part of the family, and that's when my love for Busan people began. Of all the great things about Korea, like K-pop and K-culture, the warmth of Busan people are the best things about living here. I came to Busan to look for Hanyu, and I found true Hanyu in Busan people.

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2: Please be informed that all the programs you hear now are reruns that were aired yesterday. Time in hours, minutes, and seconds mentioned in the program do not reflect the current time.

Hello, hello, hello. Happy Tuesday to you all out there. You know the song, It's a Small World After All. Well, actually, there is a small, small world in this world. And inside it, almost everything is contained. You find things that make you happy, things that move you, things that make you angry. You can look back at your past. You could probably even look into the future in some ways. So how big is your world when you look at it through your smartphone? Of course. Welcome to the show. I'm your host, Laura McClackie.

I like that. That was the All Day Project's new song, Crash, from the album Crash. Yeah, good song. Good choice, Park PD. Nice. I like that. You like that? They just want to keep the shorts going, you know, because it's a Tuesday. And what else can you do on a Tuesday?

0: keep the shots going. Well, of course, you can tune in to For My Busan on 90.5, 103.3 FM. Welcome to the show. It's 4:09 PM, Tuesday, the 29th of September. Wait a minute. I only have two more days. Do you remember the 21st night of September? Tomorrow will be the final day. Park PD, how do you feel about that? So sad. I know you look forward to me singing that song. Sangmin Nim saying, hi Scottish Ajumma, hello. It's a busy day to watch. I'm busy day today to watch the Asian Games. And so I was watching that over True Talk actually. And so I said, what games today? Badminton, another gold medal. Daehaminguk. Yeah. Nobody else is joining in, so I'm very solo, very solo. Anyway, thanks for tuning in. I'll be with you till 6 PM this evening. I'm Laura McCluckie, in case you didn't know already. And you are here with us at For My Busan, where we bring you all things Busan related. We've got today lots coming up as usual. News feed. We've got some Here Stands the Youth. We've also got TTT with Haley, Try the Trend. Then in the second half, we've got the Boo Quiz by Cohen BPD. And my quick dive, some song request segments in our Busan playlist. So lots coming up for you. Let's dive right in. At the top of the show, I was talking about It's a Small World. Have you ever seen that? Have you ever been to a certain theme park and gone on the ride and all it does is sing this song to you? It's a world of laughter, a world of fears. It's a world of... It's a small world after all. And after the first 16,000 times, it's all right. But, you know, when it starts creeping up in the numbers, you think, why? Why? Anyway, I digress. It is a small world because, you know, it's small. It's inside your phone. It's compact. And I think in a lot of ways, it makes the world feel smaller when we have access to everything at our fingertips. You know, going to, for example, Japan doesn't seem like a really big deal. Traveling up to Seoul for me is nothing, right? I remember thinking when I was younger, from Glasgow to London was like this huge adventure. But now I'm flying to London for a meeting. Oh, I need to fly to Seoul to do that. Well, I would never fly to Seoul. It's very inconvenient. I would take the KTX. It's very convenient. But, you know, going to Seoul is just like, easy peasy. And I think, I mean, our closest friends these days are the chat bots and the people we spend time with on our phones, right? We barely put it down. Everybody is on their phone in here, no? No, nobody's on their phone in here. Everyone is very chipchung into our show, which is very important. But it's like it's a small world in our hands. It's a playground. It's an entertainment center. It's a spying device for various companies. It's all of these other things, right? It's our smartphones. And Sarangdonim, 안녕하세요. Hello. And yeah, despite its name though, is it really that smart? Is it? Maybe it's conniving. Maybe it's sneaky. But is it smart? Because the thing is, a lot of people say that they want to spend less time on their devices, but it's very difficult because these are designed to keep us engaged. That's the problem. It's not just like, oh, I'm addicted to my smartphone. Oh no, what am I going to do? The companies design it that way. They really do. It's not the smartphone itself, but it's all the apps. It's all the things that you can do with it. This is baked into the design to keep us addicted, right? So if you feel like it's very hard for, you know, to put your phone down, you're not alone. Many, many people are the same. A recent survey asked parents of young children when their children first started using a smartphone, can you guess the most common answer as to when children first started using a smartphone? 37% of adults said their children started using a smartphone between 12 and 23 months old. Excuse me? 12 and 23 months old? What are they doing with a smartphone? What, that's bad, bad, bad, bad news. And also half of the children in the survey had started using a smartphone before the age of two. Now, we all know the reasons why this is just not a good idea. The survey also found that mothers who were considered at high risk for smartphone addiction started using smartphones at a younger age than mothers in the low risk group. which I guess we're not very surprised about, right? Researchers also suggested that the children may have more opportunities to use smartphones, while the rules around smartphone use might also be less strict when it comes to these different parents, right? So when should children start using smartphones? To be fair, so many adults are addicted to smartphones, so it's not surprising that children are also addicted to smartphones. The World Health Organization, the WHO, recommends avoiding screen time for children under two, limiting screen time to no more than 1 hour a day for children between two and four. And screen time doesn't just mean smartphones, it means any type of screen. TV, tablet, laptop, phone, anything like that, right? And of course, we know this. It's not new information to us. And I have definitely been out at dinner and both kids have ended up, you know, tired, grumpy, and I just want to finish my dinner and have a conversation with whoever I'm with. And so a couple of smartphones at a distance, they can watch, you know, a little cartoon for an hour, half an hour, whatever. Okay, I've done it too. But knowing something is bad for your children and actually taking steps to do something about it, knowing something is bad for us and actually changing our behavior, very different things, right? Two very different things. So today, let's talk about that. Let's get on our high horses, our soapboxes. Let's look down upon those in the world. Of course not. Of course not. We're not judging anybody, right? But it's just a discussion that needs to be had, especially these days with how prevalent AI is. So today, let's talk about when children should start using smartphones. What do you think is the right age for a child to start using a smartphone, and in what capacity? How? Why? To do what? What are the boundaries, right? 네, 여러분, 오늘은 스마트폰, 뭐, 언제 처음 사용하면 좋을지 여러분의 생각을 들어봅니다. 스마트폰, 특히 어린이, 청년들, 뭐, 스마트폰 언제부터 사용하면 괜찮을까? 에 대해서 얘기를 하고 있어요. 여러분이 생각하시기에 스마트폰 처음 접하게 되는 나이 언제가 가장 적당하다고 생각하시나요? 신청곡과 함께 보내주시면 감사하겠습니다. 샵 9050-89050 text messages 101 카카오톡 is free. YouTube live is free. And get in touch because we want to know your opinion, not just me and mine blabbering on about something. Anyway, let's dive into newsfeed.
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0: Ladies and gentlemen, this is your captain speaking. We're now making our approach to Busan. Cabin crew, prepare for landing. We've just landed. Welcome to For My Busan.

All right, time for Newsfeed, where we take a moment to catch up on what's going on in Busan and beyond. So first up, time to say goodbye. You know that song? Yes, it's time to say goodbye. It looks like Busan's most famous shark might finally be heading home, because after more than 10 days in the North Port Waterfront Park waterway, Bukangi is getting a little help finding its way back out to sea. Now, of course, there are further updates that come in, but as far as we know, the plan for this morning was to use high-pressure water pumps to create splashing and noise behind the shark, hopefully encouraging Bukangi to swim towards open water. It all feels very, I don't know, it's like Free Willy or Finding Nemo, or I'm not sure. Anyway, the method has been used in similar cases overseas. If that doesn't work, officials may use nets to slowly, very slowly, guide Bukangi towards the sea instead. But the good news, the shark appears to be in good condition, according to experts. The longer it stays in the narrow waterway, the harder it will be to find food. But if you are joining us on our YouTube Live, you can see video of what was happening this morning.

creating water bubbles with pumps in the waterway to gently guide the shark back out to open water. But yeah, I mean, Bukangi became a full-on Busan celebrity. Over Chuseok especially, people were very excited to see Bukangi there and already kind of sad to see Bukangi going back to the ocean. And a big crowd was expected today. There was around 40 staff members on site to make sure everything went off without a hitch. It's been very special, right? But I think it's definitely time. Bukangi had a very good Bukangi, or Bukangsu. It was a Bukangsu. Another Adia gig. You're welcome. But it's been a nice Busan vacation, and now time to go back to be a shark in the open waters. But please do come back and visit us if it gets a little bit too cold for you. You are very welcome anytime. All right, up next. The stage is set. So we're moving from sharks to Shakespeare, darling. The Busan International Performing Arts Market, or Busan Gukje Gongyeon Yesul Market, is kicking off on October 1st, and it runs all the way through the 7th. So this year, artists from 12 countries will bring around 100 performances to venues across Busan, including Haeundae Munhwaehwan, Sohyang Theatre, and also Busan Shimin Gongwon as well. Now, the opening show is The Sound of Macbeth. Is this a dagger that I see before me? Is that Macbeth? I feel like I've got that wrong. With director Kim Ara reimagining Shakespeare's Macbeth through sound and light. Very nice. Now, if you didn't already know, I'm a theatre kid and I love Shakespeare. BPAM, however, is not just about seeing shows. It's also a place where the artists and the producers and festival organisers can meet to share ideas and hopefully help new performers and performances travel far beyond Busan. So around 300 industry professionals this year expected, including 100 from overseas. There will be lots to do. One-on-one meetings, there will be networking events, talks about what's happening in performing arts around the world, and of course, the performances themselves. But I think it's important, just with everything here in Busan, you know, when we do a festival here, it's not just about the thing. There's also so many different content surrounding the thing, right? So it's more than just a festival. You can really start a career from Busan in so many different industries. And so, yeah, very cool. Great way to showcase our city's talent and as a venue as well. And finally, too young for smartphones. Now, this is the text topic today, but I'm going to dive in because of the news. So the question was, how young is too young to have a smartphone, right? And a new survey found that more than half of Korean children start using smartphones before the age of two. More than half, let that sink in, of Korean children start using a smartphone before the age of two. By the age of three, the number rises to nearly 78%. Now, of course, they're not sitting there on, you know, social media doing stuff. They're just watching videos. But most kids used smartphones for less than an hour on the weekdays. However, screen time goes up on the weekends, with more children spending between 1 and 3 hours a day on their phones. And when they say their phones, do they mean their phones or do they mean their parents' phones? I don't know. It's a bit earlier than the health experts recommend by quite a bit. Right. The WHO, like we said, says children under two should have no sedentary screen time, which means sitting down watching a screen. Just mongderigi, watching TV. Well, kids ages 2 to 4, no more than 1 hour per day. Easier said than done. Phones are everywhere. Home, restaurants, cars. A screen buys us parents a quiet 10 minutes. Right. So I get it. But it's very difficult. It's very tricky. Right. So the advice sounds simple, less screen time. But I think real life with a toddler, yeah, good luck. Not simple. Anyway, if we do little things, we can just, you know, make small changes. The better we do, the better we know, the better we do. And that's all for Newsfeed today. This is Dance by Dance.

0: film with Agami, in which he took on both the roles of director and the lead actor, which you saw there if you were watching us on YouTube. So for you, Busan is, in his words, one giant film set with the sea, the mountains, the old alleyways, the modern cityscapes, all existing side by side. Each neighborhood has its own distinct atmosphere, which makes it possible to find a fitting location for almost any kind of story. So as a filmmaker, he also values making the films he truly wants to make rather than compromising his vision. And his advice to young aspiring filmmakers is to focus less on becoming a director and more on asking themselves, what kind of film do I really want to make? And I loved that right at the end. He said his goal for the future is simple. Rather than becoming famous himself, he just hopes his films will be remembered. And while continuing to enjoy an ordinary life with the people he loves and his dog, he hopes to keep making films for the rest of his life, he said, even if he has to die on a film set. I love it. That's when you know you love your craft, if you're willing to die for it. Thank you so much once again to Yoo Seung-won Nim and to Busan Metropolitan City for supporting this very important project, and looking forward to next week's, in fact, tomorrow's episode, because we have it every Tuesday and Wednesday. All right, let us move along a little bit. Just before we dive into TTT, I want to remind you today we're talking about children using smartphones. So when should children start using smartphones? What do you think is the right age for a child to start using a smartphone? And also send us your song request, because we're making our little Busan playlist in the second half of the show as well, and we need your feedback and your songs. 네, 여러분이 생각하시기에 스마트폰을 처음 접하게 되는 나이, 네, 언제가 가장 적당하다고 생각하시나요? 여러분의 의견을 나눠주시고 신청곡과 함께 보내주시면 감사하겠습니다. #9050 text messages 101 카카오톡 and YouTube live are free. All right, let's dive in to TTT.
1: Dig them out. Wasn't it here that I was asking you for hand cream at
0: you
1: one
0: were,
1: point?
0: You were, yes.
1: Yeah, and then you got me a cookie.
0: I gave you a cookie instead.
1: Hand cream. She got me a cookie.
0: I had no hand cream, but I gave you a cookie. So, yeah.
1: Good times.
0: I mean, it's a fair alternative.
1: I think it's more than fair.
0: Yeah.
1: You know, I didn't grease my palms, but I greased the insides of my stomach. So, you know.
0: Things work out.
1: Welcome. Thank you.
0: How's your week been?
1: It was pretty good. 23 is the age that I had my first smartphone.
0: Wow.
1: Yeah.
0: 23. We
1: not
0: have an age.
1: Not because I'm 50 years old, but because I was such a late adapter seems to be an understatement. I'm like a kicking and screaming adapter.
0: They have to drag you through the hedges to actually get
1: you
0: to adopt
1: like
0: something.
1: Even with my current smartphone, like, you know, your phone yells at you, like, you gotta update this. Mm-hmm. And I'm like, Do you think?
0: Be right.
1: And then it kind of forces, it'll like sneak up the updates on me while I'm sleeping. Mm-hmm. So yeah,
0: The companies are very smart. Planned obsolescence is capitalism's best, it's not even secret. Like,
1: it's like worst kept secret.
0: Like deliberately designing something to be obsolete in 2 years, 3 years.
1: Right. And then, you know, speaking of that, we have like these digital pets, your like VR pets. Mm-hmm. But for today's TTT, we are going to go to something very real.
0: Oh.
1: Very 4D.
0: Yes.
1: Very real, although you probably don't want to touch it. Straight from the headlines.
0: Yes.
1: Fukangi. The shark.
0: I see.
1: Because, I mean, I didn't plan this. I didn't like sneakily go up to the North Port.
0: Did
1: and was
0: you
1: like,
0: put it there?
1: I know. And was like, can you stay one more week? Because last week, we really, Pete and I really contemplated, like, do I go? Like, should I go to the North Port? Should I do it? And then I was like, all throughout the Chuseok weekend, I'm like, I hope you stay so I can cover you.
0: Mm.
1: And then today, they are a huge deal right now.
0: Evacuated.
1: No, not yet.
0: Not yet?
1: They've given up.
0: Oh, really?
1: I mean, by they, I mean the authorities. The humans, humans zero, Fukangi
0: one. Listen, Busan's a nice place to live. I live here. I came, I fell in love. I thought, I'm not leaving, so same.
1: Fukangi is the Laura of sharks.
0: Fukangi is now a girl,
1: although,
0: because I'm going to say same girl.
1: Although, I hope they weren't like shooting water cannons at you, trying to get you to leave.
0: Not so far.
1: Yeah, not so. Well,
0: but there's still time.
1: Give it a few years.
0: Plenty of time.
1: All right. If you've been living under a rock, Fukangi is

0: the shark that shimmied its way into the channels of the North Port, garnered over 400,000 visitors just during the long weekend.
1: Crazy.
0: And like an average of 140,000 people on Saturday alone. That's wild. Roughly like 70 times the average number of visitors that go to the North Port, which, by the way, beautiful area, even without the shark. It's just a really nice area for a run.
1: Shark or no shark, deal or no deal. It's a beautiful place.
0: It truly is. But then one, the N site, the Green Portal app, had the North Port Waterfront Park as the second most visited location on its navigations nationwide. And Bukkange is a drama queen slash king until the very end. And the end isn't even here.
1: Yes.
0: And these are the pictures I've received from my friends, and our producer was there too, over the weekend, of people who just went.
1: Yeah.
0: Yeah.
1: So this is just very indicative of who I am as a person, I guess, because whenever you bring me trends, if I think, oh, I'd like to eat that, then I would do it, but not because it's a trend. There's people who jump on trends because they jump on the trend, and then there's people who jump on trends because they're like, oh, I want to...
0: That just looks...
1: To don't cook, right?
0: Exactly.
1: But for me, I would not... I mean, I didn't go and see the shark. But I was just happy to see other people enjoy.
0: I love this trend. Am I going to love being in the crowds? Probably not.
1: No.
0: However, just to give you the latest, straight from the hot off the presses, how old I am, it's the Coast Guard's efforts to lure. And they call it a rescue, but then I'm like, does she, he want to be rescued? Not quite sure. So lure it out of the channel hasn't worked for after 5 hours. So the authorities, they used five different vessels with water pumps to... And we're not shooting water directly at the shark.
1: No, it's creating the bubbles.
0: Yeah, creating bubbles, kind of like, you know, like you can't see me, this is radio, I'm waving my arms.
1: Dolphins corral fish so they
0: can eat them. Exactly, except we're not trying to eat them. We're just trying to get them out of the channel. But yeah, so, and Bukkange was like, I don't think so. And just swam closer to the edge, the outer walls of the channel.
1: But you know, it's such a, I mean, it's wonderful to see, number one, the experts say the shark looks healthy. Number two, you see the Coast Guard really trying very carefully to just be careful and look after this shark.
0: But is the shark really smart? Because the shark was swimming to the edges where the vessels couldn't get to it.
1: Sharks are smart.
0: Sharks are smart.
1: Yeah. And they sleep with their eyes open, which you can never trust. So,
0: that's,
1: I mean,
0: true.
1: It shouldn't be cunning as a fox. It should be cunning as a shark. But it means that the people who were standing there...
0: Got a great show.
1: You know,
0: love
1: they got
0: it.
1: More videos.
0: So the authorities are going to use a huge net to basically, like, net it out, like, push it, nudge it out of the waterway. But they're going to have to custom make this net.
1: Yeah.
0: So it's going to take until... So Bukkange is going to be around until early October.
1: Yes.
0: I mean, this is... towards the very end of September.
1: Yeah.
0: But you, that means if you are really going to be jumping on the bandwagon, you have a couple more days.
1: You do indeed. And listen, Festival Shiwar is coming up. So there'll be lots of people in town for the film festival, for the esports festival, like all the things. So just take a trip down.
0: Yeah. And then the film festival is coming up later, but the rock festival, which I failed to get the tickets for. I'm so sad. But they're going to be opening this weekend. And then I think Bukkange is going to be around. Mm. So, and by the way, the North Port, because it's Bukkang, people think, is it in Bukku? I'm like, Bukku isn't by a body of water. Not really. It's by a river. Mm. It's adjacent to Busan Station.
1: The key is Hang.
0: Yes, Hang.
1: But here's the thing. Okay, so yes, I agree. This is a trend because it's all we've been hearing about, and it's the rise is quick. And the fall will be quick as well, especially if Bukkange leaves, right?
0: Maybe trend is like a medium burn. This is a virality. Mm. So let's talk about this, because how does one quantify the popularity of a trend?
1: Exactly.
0: For me, how do you measure a year in daylights and sunsets?
1: In midnights and cups of coffee.
0: And so sorry. In the secondary memes and contents. In the 21st century, the world of social media, the memes. The secondary content, because this is secondary content. So there are thousands of, if not millions, of videos of that shark in everybody's chat room.
1: Yeah.
0: Raise your hand if you've been to the North Port to see the shark. Raise your hand if your friend has been to the North Port to see the shark and sent you a video.
1: Oh, not sent a video.
0: Or you've seen a video of that on your Instagram.
1: I've seen a video of it here at BEFM.
0: Ah, there we go. Well, looking at it now, that's a really great shot.
1: It's such a great video. But I've seen only the videos on BEFM that have been taken, like, from, you know, Instagram, etc. But I have seen secondary content now using a shark mascot to promote things like tourism.
0: Exactly. To promote because things like I'm going to roll up. Here's the thing. Donggu's like hit the jackpot. They're going to make Bukhangi their mascot. But Haeundae, I love it when official accounts chime in. Haeundae Aquarium posted on social media, 우리도 상어 있어요. We have sharks too. And then people join in because they want to make fun of it.
1: Yeah.
0: And one user was like, oh, 근데 자만추가 아니잖아요. They're like, we want an organic meet and greet. Yeongdo's National Maritime Museum. Also, we too have sharks.
1: 우리도 상어 있는데.
0: 근데 좀 부럽긴 해요. But we are a little jealous. They do have sharks. They also have like stingrays. Great free little museum.
1: Well, what I love about this is that it's brought, not only is brought like national attention, it's brought global attention, of course, but it feels like everybody in Busan has kind of come together around this shark.
0: And that's the thing. I think the memification, and I'm just going to jump all the way around, I think it's kind of cooler, and I'm completely biased, because this happened in Busan.
1: Yeah.
0: 진짜 부산스럽다. It's like 부산답다. And then there are memes from social media of like 상어를 대하는 부산인들의 태도. Like, this is how true Busanites react to a shark. Like, for example, that man who apparently threw in a raw chicken into the water because he was afraid the shark, a legendary predator, was having trouble getting food.
1: Well, to be fair, how nice is that? But also, don't feed raw chickens to the sharks. Right. It's not part of the wrong
0: food pyramid. I mean, maybe he couldn't get some mackerel. I don't know.
1: Just, I mean, it's funny.
0: It is
1: but
0: funny.
1: But it's like, also don't do that, because then it encourages people to copy and to throw things in.
0: Unfortunately,
1: you know,
0: that has been happening.
1: Wild animal.
0: And then, you know, they're like, apparently people who have been there from other regions, they're like listening, eavesdropping on the throwaway jokes that Busan people make, because we like to talk. Like, we don't have that personal boundary or personal space, because apparently like this older lady to a group of middle school kids, because they're like waiting for the shark, it's like, 누구 좀 한 명 들어가봐라. They're like, if one of you jumps in, the shark might come. Yeah, I mean,
1: just cut your finger.
0: You smell the blood. Yeah, it's a little, you know, Finding Nemo. And also the biggest, and let's go to the economic benefits, the trickle-down effect. Apparently this particular coffee brand, because it is still the closest cafe to the North Port, apparently had a wait time of 40 minutes. He too chimed in on social media saying, so my wife and I, we had an all-hands-on-deck situation. We locked our children up in a storage unit, and we were there all day long. But we apologize for the long wait. Thanks for your support. Thanks for your patience. And it's going to be even harder for us to find part-time workers now.
1: Yeah.
0: Interesting. And I love this. I love a theme. The convenience store saw huge spikes in the shark ice cream.
1: I love that. Yeah.
0: There are balloon sellers with shark balloons. The company behind Baby Shark, the song saw a rise in their shares, in their stocks.
1: That's so, I mean, just the trickle-down effect of one random, and it is very
0: super random.
1: Like, this shark probably didn't even decide anything.
0: No.
1: Just drifted in here and refuses to leave, by the way. So, like, now squatting.
0: Then you know that a meme is, like, on its tail end, or at least meme coin. There is a Bukhangi meme coin, as her face falls. Selling it, though, 1/1,000th of a dollar, about in one. Although the total share value, market value, is apparently about 1.7 billion won. Of course, buying a meme coin is not advisable financially.
1: No.
0: Yeah.
1: We do not. Well, number one, we never give out financial advice on this show anyway, but we do not recommend any kind of that stuff. Just go and speak to your financial people for all
0: right. So here's the thing, though. Bukhangi is not the only animal that's gone viral. So here's, let's dissect seems to be the wrong word. Let's
1: say dissect.
0: No, I will not. We're going to divide, categorize
1: yes.
0: the viral animals into two types.
1: Okay.
0: The ones in captivity
1: yes.
0: versus the ones in the wild.
1: Well, that's the thing, right? Because I was thinking, I was watching this earlier, we were talking about it in news feeds, and it was all a bit free willy,
0: mm-hmm.
1: you know? They mm-hmm. were, they're trying to get them out, and you just, I hope the shark doesn't jump out the water.
0: No, into
1: a boat or something.
0: You know, that's very Jaws, but I don't think that breed of shark does that. So in captivity, I mean in the zoo.
1: Mm.
0: So we have the pandas.
1: Oh, Fubao
0: et al. Mm. You know, there's other bows there too. Mudeng, the baby hippo
1: oh, yeah.
0: in Thailand. Punch, the orphan monkey in oh. Japan. All adorable.
1: Oh my goodness, I remember.
0: Punch. Right. But then there's also like the middle of the ground animals who were in captivity but
1: yeah.
0: then escaped. Okay, who remembers
1: Free Willy?
0: Settle the zebra. This goes all the way back to 2023, which is like a
1: remember.
0: Lifetime ago. A zebra broke out of its fence enclosure at the children's park.
1: Yes.
0: This viral photo/video of when it came face to face with a motorcycle
1: yeah.
0: and the otobai kisa was like, what?
1: Huh?
0: Like, did I like unwittingly inhale something.
1: 잠깐만,
0: and then the zebra was at large for about 3.5 hours. We all became really sad because Teru had apparently lost its parents a bit back. And then, of course, who can forget Nukku? Because
1: Bukkangi...
0: The reaction. Because Bukkangi's like former name was Hangu. Like Nukku, Sangoku, but then now it's Bukkangi. So this boy wolf ran away from the Taejeon Zoo because we were all afraid of it for a while, him. But then it like gained sympathy and then we were like, is this like an animal cruelty case? Turns out he was just this naive little wolf who like somehow dug himself out of the enclosure. So the meme here was like, oh, Taejeon Doryeonnimi, like this little prince lost his way out. He like wasn't able to hunt because he's never been taught how to hunt. And then there was this, I think all roads lead to baseball for some reason. Because during Nukku's escapade, the Hanwha Eagles kept losing. And then when Nukku was captured, they actually broke their 6-game losing streak. Although I do have to say, the losing team in that game was our own Giants. So But speaking of the Giants, there's a baseball theme to Sangu, what's your Bukkangi as well.
1: Well, that's it, because Donggu is thinking about there's a whole thing with the. I mean, I only saw this on social media, on Donggu's official social media, so I'm not spreading any rumors, but I think they want to make a baseball stadium.
0: They do want to have
1: and
0: it.
1: And they
0: well,
1: want to have it in a shark
0: of, right.
1: space. Obviously, they don't want to have
0: it's
1: it shark
0: a meme.
1: Themed. But,
0: it's a meme.
1: You know, they had this, like, this...
0: I saw that the mouth part will close when it's raining.
1: The mouth part is going to close, like a shark-themed baseball stadium.
0: Yeah, like a Jaws.
1: And I thought, this is wild! How can you let a shark decide your policy?
0: Well, I mean, but things have been decided for worse. But true. Our Giants have been doing really well for the entire time that Bukkangi has been at the North Port, although that bin may have changed in the past couple of days. So the fans actually initially joked that like, all right, whoever's responsible out of y'all, the Giants, for losing this game, we're going to chuck you into the water and Bukkangi's going to get his dinner.
1: But you know, we were saying the other day we should change the name of the Giants to the Sharks.
0: Busan
1: Sharks.
0: Busan Sharks.
1: It doesn't sound
0: yeah, so, and then so Bukkangi is definitely in the wild. So, you know, there is Fat Bear Week. That's a trend in the U.S. where like bears get, they like fatten up for hibernation.
1: Yeah.
0: And then there are real-time cameras at like American national parks of you just watching bears fatten up.
1: Get fat. And there was 1.7 million votes last year.
0: Mm-hmm.
1: I didn't know that was a thing. I want to join in Fat Bear Week.
0: Right, like you want to fatten up?
1: Well, I don't want to
0: win. Or you want to watch?
1: I don't, okay. I mean both.
0: Well, both. And there's Shark Week.
1: Yeah.
0: In one of the animal channels. So
1: yes.
0: definitely this
1: I love
0: is...
1: Shark Week.
0: People love animals, but why? Well, cultural commentators say that animal contents give us a sense of escapism.
1: Mm-hmm.
0: You know, we do kind of live in this dog-eat it's dog world, but then, you know, we are literally looking at animals.
1: Animal pun.
0: It's something fun to mindlessly stare at when, you know, we are living in this busy modern era. Thus, we give the animals names. We anthropomorphize them. We 우인화시켜, turning them into these stars. So 북항이's story, it's actually not ending because they're still there. But ultimately, hopefully, the city's going to get it out to sea. But we are living in this era that we're going to be talking about every Chuseok for when we are grandparents. Like, you know, there was that Chuseok when there was a shark in the North Port. I was there.
1: There was a shark. You could have done that.
0: Yeah.
1: Well, listen, it's always fun to have you in for a TTT. I think we're actually going to have a little bit more time.
0: Cool
1: song.
0: Yeah, no song. You're gonna let me chat?
1: Yeah, I'm gonna let you chat more. So when you went down there, what was it like?
0: So I actually didn't go there. I just experienced, but definitely what I loved about it was people turned it into a whole thing. Like I had a friend who brought a mat and then brought snacks. She had a full out picnic.
1: Yeah.
0: And I think the perfect time was that it coincided with Chuseok. So people who are coming down here for the holidays at Busan Station, they were like, I mean, well, we're here. Apparently, it's just like a hop and a skip away. There's like a footbridge that connects
1: it. I mean, it really is. It's so close.
0: And you are like already in this festive vacation mood anyway. So what's like 100 extra steps? And then I did see this news footage of like this foreigner who was apparently told by this Korean elderly person, shark over there. So they're like, what? And checked it out.
1: And so they're like, shark? I love it. I love it a lot. Well, listen, maybe we'll get a chance to go down and see Bukhangi, or maybe Bukhangi will be back out to sea. But really fun talking about it, and definitely interesting to see what a phenomenon it has become in such a short time. Hayley, thank you so much. We'll see you again next week.
0: Bye-bye.
1: All right. Time for us to say cheerio for the first half. We'll see you at 5 o'clock. So don't go anywhere.

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1: Welcome to Busan. 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
5: Hola, I am Rafael Salardi, a Peruvian living in Busan for 20 years now. After living in Peru, I fell in love with Korean culture, so I decided to move to Busan. I like feeling the warm sunrise at the beaches in Busan on sunny days. A cup of coffee while looking at the sea in the coffee city Busan reminds me of the Andes Mountains, a famous coffee producer in Peru. The reason why I like Busan more than anything else is the people. Even though I was not good at Korean, everyone treated me with kindness and friendliness. I really appreciate those who are so nice to me. I want to live happily ever after in Busan for a long, long time. Gracias, Busan. Global City Busan, we are all in it together. This campaign was brought to you by BEFM Busan 영어 방송.
6: 바다가 품은 무한한 가능성은 청년의 무대가 되고

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1: This is the BFM Safety Briefing. A single spark in our everyday lives can endanger entire forests, neighborhoods, and even lives. Wildfires and fires often begin with small acts of carelessness, things we can easily prevent. When you're in the mountains or on forest trails, never smoke or start a fire. Just one cigarette butt or spark can spread flames across the entire hillside. And even near forests, don't burn trash or crop stubble. Even a light breeze can turn a small flame into a fast-moving fire. 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But if the fire grows, never try to handle it alone. Move quickly to a safe, open area such as a field or clearing. 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If anyone is injured, perform first aid if possible and call emergency services, dial 119 for assistance. 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After returning home, check your electricity, gas, and water systems before using them. Also, inspect the nearby hillside or forest for any remaining embers. And if you see smoke or signs of heat, report it immediately to local fire authorities. If the flames threaten nearby homes, spray water around your house, remove gas cylinders, and evacuate immediately. When evacuation orders are issued, follow the directions of local officials and firefighters. Staying calm and responding promptly is the key to safety. Remember to check on your neighbors and warn others of any danger before leaving. After reaching a safe area, stay informed through radio or mobile alerts for the latest wildfire updates. That was how to prevent wildfires. Now, let's take a look at some important fire safety tips for campsites. During camping or outdoor activities, be careful with every flame. A single ember carried by the wind can ignite a tent in seconds. Always choose flame-retardant tents and never cook or use heating equipment inside a tent. Please make sure to secure a ventilation opening to prevent carbon monoxide poisoning, and if possible, bring a portable camping carbon monoxide detector. After barbecuing, cover the remaining charcoal with soil or sand until it's completely out. Pouring water directly can cause hot steam burns or even reignite the fire. Keep the ground around your tent slightly damp, store butane gas and fuel away from open flames, and keep a portable fire extinguisher within reach just in case. For those who enjoy car camping, ventilation is essential. Using a heater or stove inside a sealed vehicle can lead to carbon monoxide poisoning. Whenever possible, use such devices outdoors, and if you must use them inside, keep a window open for airflow. If you feel dizzy or develop a headache, turn off the equipment immediately and step outside. Installing a carbon monoxide alarm inside your vehicle is a smart way to stay safe. Wildfires and fires aren't acts of nature, they're caused by people. A single spark, an unattended flame, or a moment of neglect can destroy homes, forests, and communities. A little attention goes a long way. Don't light fires, don't burn trash, and always double-check your surroundings when using fire outdoors. Small habits like these protect both people and nature. Wildfire prevention, campground fire safety, your small actions can safeguard the lives of many. Even the tiniest spark deserves caution because safety starts with awareness. This message was brought to you by the BFM Busan 영어 방송.

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8: 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It's 5 o'clock on the dot, Tuesday the 29th of September. Welcome to For My Busan. I'm your host, Laura McCluckie. Welcome back to our show. Thanks for tuning in today. Today we're having a chat about when you believe children should start using smartphones, or do you think children shouldn't be using smartphones? To be fair, I have, I have two children. One of them has a smartphone, one of them does not. One of them is 12 and a half years old, the other one is four. So you can guess which one has a smartphone. But he has had access to a smartphone since he was about 7 years old. And the reason is not for entertainment, not for anything other than he's on the school bus. And if he needs to phone me, then he is able to phone me. And every other thing on the phone was disabled. And it was just, you know, the ability to call and text, message, and that was it. And now that he's older, sometimes he phones his friends when he's doing his homework, or sometimes he'll, you know, he'll search up, was the weather warm today, instead of asking me a million times, is the weather warm? But he never uses it for any kind of entertainment. He doesn't have social media. I'm very much against children having phones that they use the same way that adults use their phones. That's just my personal opinion. And so we want to know what you think, because everyone has an opinion on this. Everyone has a different experience. Everyone has a good point, a bad point. You know, what are the pros, the cons? So what do you think? When is the right age for a child to start using a smartphone? 네, 여러분, 생각하시기에 스마트폰을 처음 접하게 되는 나이, 뭐 언제가 가장 적당하다고 생각하시나요? 뭐 몇 살부터 어린이들이 뭐 이용하면 괜찮을까? 사용하면 괜찮을까? 하, 진짜 쉽지 않죠? 네, 장단점이 있잖아요. 근데 여러분, 솔직한 의견을 나눠주시면 감사하겠습니다. 그리고 우리 2부에 플레이리스트 세그먼트도 만들잖아요. 그래서 여러분 신청곡과 함께 보내주시면 감사하겠습니다. #9050#9050 카카오톡 or YouTube Live. You can get in touch with us. Send us your messages. Send us your opinions. Send us your song request. Your song request. What was that? I can't even talk anymore. And we'll share them all in the second half of the second half. But first, my friends, every Tuesday, we have our BEFM newbie producers. I'm not sure we can call them newbies anymore, right? They've been here for so long. But some of our BEFM's younger producers, they bring us their very own segments. It's always a video segment. So if you are not on YouTube Live just now, and it's safe to do so, please do jump over, search BEFM or Busan Yeongo Bangsong, because today we have Busan Quiz on the Street, a.k.a. Boo Quiz. So Gonbi PD and a reporter, who will it be this week? Don't know. Hit the streets of Busan to quiz citizens and visitors with fun, spontaneous questions, mixing Busan trivia, English, and a good old deal of Busan fun. So let's dive in to the Boo Quiz.

0: Hey guys, it's your boy Yusu. Welcome back to another episode of Busan Kids on the Street, aka Bookies. Today we are here at Haedong Yonggungsa. Yeah, and this is my third time visiting this year. Yeah, that's how much I love this place. It's a rare temple built right on a sea cliff, and it's especially known for the goddess of mercy overlooking the sea. And there's a legend here that if you pray with a pure heart, one of your wishes will come true. All right, let's go see who's visiting Haedong Yonggungsa and what they're wishing for.
1: We are from Spain. She is me, I'm Laura Lau. And we are coming here to Korea. We are going to spend 15 days. Mm-hmm.

0: 15 or 20?
1: No, 20.
0: Yeah. I do tour guides in Spain.
2: Oh, tour guide. Mm. Oh, that's easier to put it. Mm. So, is that why like you just visited this temple? Because you're a tour guide?
0: Well, no, actually, we were looking what is the best place for Korea to visit. And we didn't want to stay only in Seoul. Mm-hmm. We wanted to introduce in the cultural stuff of Korea.
2: Yes.
0: So we are visiting Busan and we saw that this is the best or beautiful temple in the country. So we came.
2: So do you think it is the most beautiful temple in Korea?
0: From now on, yes.
2: Do you know like what zodiac guardian you are?
0: I'm dragon.
2: You're dragon. What about you?
0: And she's... I would say chicken, it's not chicken.
1: It's not chicken.
0: The big one, but it's not a chicken, it's the big one. That is the male from the chicken, I don't know how.
2: Rooster? Yeah. So you're a dragon, you're very proud and lucky and popular and strong. Rooster, you're bright.
0: Oh.
2: You're bright. Oh, you're shining. Yeah. It's bright. And neat, proud, and busy. Bookies, 준비됐나?
1: 준비됐나?
2: You asked her again. On the way into this temple, you can see statues representing the 12 zodiac guardians.
0: Mm.
2: Which of the following animals is not one of them? So number one, monkey.
0: Mm.
2: Number two, lion.
0: Mm.
2: Number three, tiger.
0: Lion, I think
2: lion.
0: So.
2: Lion.
0: No?
2: Lion?
0: I don't know.
2: Is correct! Yes!
3: My name is Samuel Hildbronner. I'm from Germany, from Munich, and I'm a student. I did an exchange semester in Japan, and I also wanted to travel to South Korea, so I came for a week. And yeah, it's a great country so far. I've been here for 2 days, and that's really nice.
2: Yeah. Out of all the cities in Korea, what brought you to Busan? What makes you...
3: Honestly, I asked AI, and AI said
2: AI.
3: That. AI
2: said that? Thank you to AI.
3: Yeah.
2: What do you like the most about Busan?
3: I like this like beach vibe here. Like I went to Gwanggali. You just go there and you have like those skyscrapers on the one side. The big bridge and then the big beach and all the people. And there were like also groups of like music bands.
2: Yeah, they're doing busking, right?
3: They were playing
2: strip busking.
3: Yeah, and that was just great to listen there, to sit there and listen to them.
2: Did you visit this temple
3: as
2: well?
3: I did, yeah.
2: So what did you wish for?
3: For a happy and healthy life for my loved ones.
2: 부케스 준비됐나?
3: 준비됐다.
2: There's a famous staircase leading down toward the temple. How many steps does it have? Number one, 88. Number two, 100. Number three, 108.
3: It's number three. I think I read it somewhere back
2: there. You read it somewhere. Yeah, you're a good student. I see it now.
3: Thank you.
2: All right. So number three is correct.
3: Hey. Yes.
4: Hi, I'm Becca. I am from the United States, and I am an engineer.
5: Hey, hi, I'm Tara. I'm also from the United States, and I'm also an engineer.
2: Okay, great. Out of all the cities in Korea, what brought you to Busan?
5: The food. Yeah.
2: The food.
5: We both really love seafood.
2: Yeah. 부케스 준비됐나?
1: 준비됐다.
2: So according to the story behind the temple's name, what did the monk see in his dream? Number one, tiger. Number two, dragon. Number three, turtle.
5: I think I just read this. I feel like it was dragon.
2: Dragon, what about you?
4: I could not tell you. I think I'm also gonna go with dragon.
5: But I think I'm gonna say dragon.
2: Dragon.
4: Dragon sounds cooler, dragon, so I think I'm gonna go with that.
2: All right, the answer is dragon is right! Yes, dragon! All right, guys, that's it for another episode of Bookies here at Haedong Yeonggungsa. And there are so many spots connected, wishes and blessings, like the wishing pond and the sun-granting Buddha and the 12 zodiac statues. And there's just something about temples that makes people feel at peace. I think that's the power of religion. If you're struggling through your daily life and if you need a break,

0: and comfort, come visit Haedong Yeonggungsa. Oh, by the way, you know what I wished for? Your good health. All right, thank you so much. I'll see you next time.
1: He's so funny. By the way, you know what I wish for? Your good health. I thought it was going to be a joke, but it wasn't. He's so sweet. He's so yoshimi. I love it. Well, that was another fantastic book quiz. And what a great opportunity to see Haedong Yeonggungsa as well, the dragon temple on the water out in Gijang. It's such a beautiful place and so many visitors come to see that. It's a very, very special temple here in Busan. So the questions that were asked to our visitors, actually, all tourists, which is very nice. On the way into the temple, you can see the statues representing the 12 zodiac guardians. If you've ever been there, have our interns been there? Have you all been there? No? 해동 연구사 가본 적이 있어요? Yes? No? Yes, yes, one yes, one no. 박 PD, 가본 적이 있죠. 예. So when you walk in, actually from the car park, you walk down and there's lots of like little stalls on either side. So there's people selling tornado potatoes and shikhae. And actually I saw one guy selling lobster. This was last year. And then all these little kind of touristy bits and pieces. But then that stops at the actual entrance of the temple. You go in and on the left-hand side, you've got the 12 zodiac guardians. And the question was, which of the following animals is not in that line of zodiac guardians? Monkey, lion, or tiger? Of course, the answer is lion. And the 12 guardians, the zodiac guardians, are actually believed to protect the 12 directions, keep evil spirits away, and bring people good fortune. So that's when someone says, if anyone says, what's your zodiac guardian? You might be like, eh? But it's like, 무슨 띠? So what띠 are you? What 띠? 박 PD, what 띠 are you? Oh, 토끼 띠. Yeah, you look like 토끼 띠. Very 토끼. I'm 쥐 띠. Because I'm a rat. Smelly old rat. Next question. There's a very famous staircase leading down towards the temple. If it's rainy, that can be very slippy, so you need to be careful. Also, if you have, you know, if you do want to visit but you have low mobility, please be careful. Because, it can be pretty tough on the old knees. However, the question was, how many steps does that staircase have? 88, 100, or 108? The answer is, of course, 108, a very significant number in Buddhism because it represents the 108 earthly desires that people try to let go of. Of course, Buddhism is about non-attachment. It's about, you know, nothing being permanent, impermanence as well. So it's a very important number, a very symbolic number in Buddhism. And finally, the question that he asked about the way that the temple got its name. He asked the two engineers from the States, according to the story behind the temple's name, what did the monk see in his dream? Was it a tiger, a dragon, or a turtle? Of course, it was a dragon, which is why it's called Haedong Yeonggungsa. Haedong Yeonggungsa. But Yong is Gungsa. Yeah. But yeah, Yong is the word for dragon in Korean. So the temple got its current name. A monk dreamt of the Bodhisattva of compassion riding a dragon into the heavens. So yeah, very cool. Very cool indeed. If you haven't been there, let me tell you, now is a perfect time to go. And if you are brave enough to get up before the sunrise, which is probably around 5:30 these days, watching the sunrise from there is just spectacular. So definitely recommend that. Thank you very much, Umbi PD, for that really cool segment. Thank you, Yunsu, again. And thank you to all of our guests who were interviewed for the segment. Lots of fun indeed. All right, let me play you a song. This is Rather Be by Clean Bandit. I'll be back after this.

It's time for Laura's Quick Dive, where I complain about the world. And today, I'm going to be very positive, actually. Do you know, this is the only segment, ish, that I roll up my sleeves and get annoyed at the world. But actually, for the past 2 weeks, I've been very, very delightful. So, 난리가 났습니다. A shark has appeared. We talked about it with Haley. We talked about it in Newsfeed. And I just want to dive in. Hey. Unintended, because I just want to cover a few other things, right? So basically, if you've been hiding under a rock, you will know nothing about the shark, but Bukhangi, or like Bukhang, as in like Bukhang, Bukhang, that's the name of the shark, it's a nickname. It appeared, or it got trapped, actually, in an artificial canal at the Busan Northport Waterfront Park. It happened on September 18th, obviously, this year. And the experts think that it was chasing prey into the waterway. So can you imagine that you're a little fish being chased by this 3.5-meter-ish copper shark? And you're like, do you know what I'll do? I'm going to go and hide in this waterway because sharks will never follow me into this waterway. Well, well, well. How wrong you were, Nemo, sir. Because the shark did, in fact, dive in to the waterway and still there. So the research, the rescue efforts failed this morning. We were waiting for an update for you, but yes, they failed this morning. Now they're going to use a net to try and get the shark back out to the water. But of course, that comes with very different risks and very different potential outcomes. So we'll just have to see how that's going to transpire. But the thing that got me really, really just shocked, over 500,000 people since September 18th. Now, bear in mind, today is Tuesday, the 29th of September. So this happened on September 18th. On that tiny amount of time, over 500,000 people, at least, have flocked to that area of town to look at the shark. Now, I love what Haley was saying, you know, all of the social media accounts of the Busan Aquarium and the, what was it, the Yeongdo Pangmulgwan, or the Marine, the Marine Science Museum, there we go. Yeah, they've all got in on it and they've said, oh, we've got sharks too. And, you know, businesses are getting in on it and the government is getting in on the excitement. We've had the official Busan City and Donggu channels that have been sharing all the updates as well. But it has caused such a stir. And I think this could potentially have pushed Busan towards its 4 million visitor target for foreigners. Now, I'm not saying that they came specifically for the shark, but if they were in Seoul and then they heard, oh, there's a shark in Busan, they might have come down for it, you know? So the impact is far-reaching, like we chatted about. But if you have been to see Bukhangi, send us a photograph on Kakao Talk. We'd love to see it. And yeah, it's one of the most popular creatures here in Korea. If you search for it on social, not on social media, but if you search for it on the search engines, everything, there's like everybody is doing stories about it now. It's very exciting. And visitors from all across the country, as well as international tourists, have been like packing the railings every single day to get a good look at the shark. So we're coming up to another long weekend. I think this is a nice opportunity for you to get out into that area because there's so many other things to do in that area as well. Just a hop, skip and a jump away from Choryangdong, which has so many very, very important historical and modern historical landmarks and really, really good food in that region as well. So if you're going to go and see the shark, go and check it out. Sapsalgi님 saying Bukhangi refused to go back to the ocean today. Yeah, did. Ryan님 says, hello, Laura. Hello. Eliana님 saying, Bukhanga and Young. Yeah, I mean, everybody loves it, right? But I think the most important thing is for us to want the shark to go back to sea. Because it's not healthy for a shark to be stuck in an artificial waterway. That's just number one. The ability of Bukhangi to actually find food and move freely is limited. And if it stays there for too long, it can probably become weaker.
And, you know, it's a bit of fun, a bit of joy, a bit of excitement. And maybe for another week or so, it will continue to be like that. But I think what we need to do now is free Bukangi. And everybody hopes that Bukangi leaves. All right. So bye-bye, Bukangi. But we've got all of that lovely, you know, residual excitement and economic boost from the shark that came to visit. So maybe, you know, maybe Bukangi will come back every Chuseok. Maybe this is a new Chuseok tradition. I was talking about traditions yesterday. Maybe this is a new Chuseok tradition we can start here in Busan. Anyway, if you do have an experience of seeing the shark yourself, if you went to visit Bukangi and have a video or a photograph, please do send it to us. We would love to see it for ourselves. But that is all for Laura's quick dive today. All right, let me play you a song. This is Lee Hyori with 후디의 반바지, and I'll see you after this.

Can you hear it? Feel the sound of Busan. Your city, your story, your vibe. Tune in to For My Busan.

Yes, it's time for our Busan playlist. Before we get into it, let me do a little bit of housekeeping. The time is now 5:28 on the clock. It's Tuesday, the 29th of September. I'm your host, Laura McClucky, and this is For My Busan. We're diving right into our Busan playlist, where I ask you to bring your songs, the songs that you want to hear. And of course, we have a text topic for you to chime in and give us your opinions on. Today, we're talking about... what age do you think children should start using a smartphone? Is there a perfect age? Is there not a perfect age? What age do you think children should start using a smartphone? 네, 여러분, 오늘의 주제는 여러분은 어떻게 생각하는지 궁금합니다. 어린이들이 몇 살 때부터 휴대폰을 사용할 수 있는지 아니면 적당한 뭐 나이가 있는지 물어봤어요. 그래서 you shared lots of opinions, so here we go. 영미영미님, I think around 12 is a good age. By that time, children are usually becoming more independent and they may need a phone to contact their parents after school. Yes, I would agree. The reason my son had his from about 7 is because his school's far away from where we live. So, yeah, I was just... I'm not a worried person, but I don't trust anybody. I assume everyone is a baddie until they prove me wrong. 0792 Neem says, 9 or 10 years old. I don't think having a smartphone means they should have unlimited access to it. Parents should set clear rules about screen time, games, and social media. 100%. And also, parents should be, and schools should be, and also platforms should be responsible for teaching children that what they see in the smartphone, especially in the world of social media and AI, is not a true representation of the world. So they shouldn't be looking at, you know, idealized body images or, you know, toy hauls or et cetera, and thinking that this is normal, because it's not. So that's very important. Also, I think a big thing is self-esteem. You've got to make sure your kids have high self-esteem so that when they do encounter media that is going to rock them, they're able to bounce back. It's very important. It's hard for adults to do, right? 그러면은 다음은 엘리아나님. 생 전 중딩 때 생긴 것 같네요. 중딩 때. That's so fun to say. 요즘엔 유치원 애들도 쓴 것 같던데 너무 빠를수록 중독에 위험이 있을 것 같아요. 중학생? 맞아요. 중학생 정도가 좋을 듯요. 근데 I 100% agree with this. It depends on how you're using the device. If you're using it as a tool, then it can be really good. But I don't think at any point a Yuchiwon Seng needs a smartphone for a tool. Who are they phoning? The real estate agent? No. Who are they phoning? The friends? I don't think so. So yeah, it's very difficult. But also, I'm very opinionated on this, clearly. Benny Neem says, probably my first one before is fast. However, as time progresses, continues to be in the fast pace. Benny Neem, thank you very much for sharing your opinion. Chae Sung Neem says, I think 13 is the right age to have a smartphone. From that age, they can control their use of screen time and... can they? And it's also the time when study habit is somewhat formed. Under that age seems like a distraction in studying. Yes. But I think smartphones in general, even if you are a grown adult, are a distraction from everything else. 착한 맛님, 스마트폰은 9살 정도에서 사주는 게 적당하다고 생각합니다. 학교에 가면 다들 스마트폰을 가지고 있고 위치 등을 확인할 수 있기 때문입니다. Yeah, that's one thing that I love about having a family link, like a GPS alert, so we always know where each other are. I think that's really, really good. But again, having a smartphone is, pros and cons. Anyway, I'm going to play you two songs. This is Love is Timing by Busker Busker and Just Another Day by John Cicada. I'll be back with more of your Busan playlist after this.

Welcome back, everybody. Thank you for tuning in to the second part of our Busan playlist. I've got your messages, I've got your song requests, so let's dive back in. Today I asked you, what is the age, or what do you think is the age that children should start using smartphones, or smart using smartphones, whichever you prefer. 8901 님 says, 친구들이 다 가지고 있으니 어쩔 수 없이 저학년에 사주게 되는데요. 그거는 진짜 peer pressure이잖아요. 힘들어요. 그래도 저는 중학생이 될 때 스마트폰을 가지게 해주는 게 제일 적당한 시기 같아요. 맞아요. A little bit. I think a little bit. Probably like middle school is good. Or maybe like towards the end of elementary school for 12-year-olds. 7792님. When kids go to middle school, I think it's better to let them enjoy playing and reading and talking with their friends without a screen. Yes, bring back playtime without screens. Bring back playtime and messing around in the kitchen and doing the dishes for fun and, you know, all of that good stuff. Orange Name says, 저는 버티다가 초5 때 장만 해졌어요. 아이도 친구들과 사회 활동들을 해야 하더라고요. 네, 맞습니다. 혼자만 외톨이를 만들 수는 없으니까. See, that's the problem, right? Because everybody else has a phone. So if your kid doesn't have a phone, then you feel bad because your kid feels left out and also can't join in with all the things. That was the thing in Toy Story 5, wasn't it? Did you watch Toy Story 5? That was the message. You had this tablet. I don't know what the girl's name was. She got a tablet and then she was playing with her friends and then her friends were mean and she felt sad and then she realized playing with toys is more fun. I like it. 0067 I'm saying, I think 11 or 12 is a reasonable age when children start becoming more independent. Good point of view. Bibimbap Neem, I think children should wait until they are around 10 or 11 when they start becoming more independent at school. Yeah, this is a common idea for everybody today. A smartphone is useful, but children don't really need their own phone when they're very young. Yeah, I cannot argue with that. I absolutely agree. Listen, that's all the messages we're going to have for you today, but we do have a winner today. So the winner is Youngmi, Youngmi Neem. Listen to my voice. I tell you what, it will go away someday, maybe 4 weeks from now. Youngmi, Youngmi Neem, congratulations. You are the winner today. We'll get in touch with you and send you a prize. And you will be delighted with what's coming your way. So please don't miss our message. To everybody else, thank you for tuning in, for chiming in, for sending your opinions. And of course, for requesting all the music. Speaking of which, I'm going to play you Smartphone by Yenna. And I'll be back after this.

Hello, welcome back. Sit down, everybody sit down. It's time for your class. Welcome to Dr. McLucky. This is the segment we do at the end of every show, almost every show, where I take this fantastic American Educated Encyclopedia and I open it up and I find something very, very interesting here. This is very interesting. And I talk about it with you, share my wisdom and make us all a little bit more smart. So, actually, this is very interesting. Usually, I don't show you this book. But can we zoom in on this book, actually? This is not the topic, but I just opened it at this random page. If you are on YouTube right now, what you are seeing is a very, very, very old book. So maybe not up to date and whatever. But what you see in that picture is a whale's jawbone. Look at that. And there's the person. Oh, there it is. There's the person there. He's about the size of my fingernail. And the whale's jawbone is massive. There we go. That's not what we're talking about today. No. We are talking about nonsense. Nonsense. I do love a good nonsense joke. I do love a good day of just nonsense fun, nonsense patter, nonsense, just everything. I like nonsense. But the reason we're talking about nonsense is because earlier on, Haley was talking about the pet, like the digipets, right? They're called, am I allowed to say what they're called? Tamagotchis from back in the day. You don't have them anymore. But anyway, recently, Dengta, the one that has his orgur thing, face thing, social media, they came out with this new thing and it's kind of like that, right? And I think it's a terrible idea. And I'm very upset about it. Well, not that I say it, but just don't like it. But it was taking me back to all of the things back in the day that were just like absolute nonsense. Nonsense, nonsense, nonsense. But we would buy them. Do you ever remember all those nonsense items like pet rocks? Did you ever have a pet rock? So in the 1970s, I'm way too young for this. I was born in the best decade. But in the 1970s, there was a fad where smooth stones, like really nice looking, smooth feeling stones, were sold as low maintenance pets inside cardboard carrying boxes, complete with training manuals and everything. So you could buy a rock, a pet rock, and you would keep your pet rock and look after it and feed it and play with it and all those things. What nonsense is that? Would you buy a pet rock? I don't know. There was also diet water. Remember that? Diet water. It was a real bottled nonsense product that plays on marketing buzzwords, of course, to sell zero calorie, zero nutrient plain water as a gag. Also, do you remember in the millennium? So when we went from 1999 to 2000, wait, were our interns born after 2000? You were probably born after 2000. Were you born before 2000? They don't know anything about this. Well, in my day, there was a thing where people were going from the old millennium to the new millennium. They were selling cans of 20th century air. So they would have a can of nothing and they would sell it as a can of 20th century air. Nonsense! My friend bought one. Utter nonsense. Also, there was there was fake, well, I mean, other things that are nonsense. Fake pockets. What is that? Nonsense. Absolute nonsense. Hammer pencils. The bottom charging mouse. Have you ever seen that? There's a mouse. It's like a mouse, just a normal mouse, but it charges from the bottom. So while you're charging it, you can't use it. Nonsense. I love it. I love everything. And I feel like this segment sometimes is nonsense, but you know, it's good to introduce these things to you. It's very fun. Anyway, our show sadly is coming to an end, but I do have time to tell you that today's show was produced by Park Bo Sung, written by Hong Kyung Hwa, hosted by Laura McClucky. Final song, Gobaek by Melomang Seo. I'll see you back here tomorrow at 4:05 p.m. Until then, enjoy your Tuesday. Bye-bye.

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1: Hi everyone, I'm Marissa from Indonesia. It's my fourth year living here in Busan as an undergraduate student at Gyeongsang University. Let me first describe what my hometown looks like. Jakarta, Indonesia is surrounded by beautiful oceans, exotic temples, and strong dialects. Does any of this ring a bell? Yes! The descriptions also fit very well with Busan. Seven beaches, attractive temples like Haedong Yeonggungsa, and we can't forget the famous dialect, Busan Jatturi. And that's when I knew Busan was going to be my second home. I grew up so much in Busan that I even mentor other students from Indonesia to help them with their Korean and life in Busan. When I teach them Korean, I sometimes see myself using Jatturi. Looking back, I remember struggling to understand what my professors were saying because they were using Jin Busan Jatturi, you know, the real Busan dialect. But I think that's what makes Busan more of my home. Through the dialect, I feel the warm jeong that no other city can mimic. Global City Busan, we are in it together. This campaign is brought to you by BEFM Busan 영어 방송.
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are Koreans so obsessed with food? Koreans don't just love food, they're crazy about it. Today on Culture Crunch, Void's Kevin and I will find out why. But before, let's take a listen to our first song. Here is 밥방 기회요. Let's Eat Together featuring Yoon Bo-mi of A Pink by Yoon Hyun-sang.

0: It's time for Unspoken Korea, a deep dive match where we unpack Korean culture, the familiar yet hard to explain stories. And today, as always, we're joined by Voice, Kevin. Hi, Kevin.
1: Hello, hello.
0: How are you? How was your week?
1: It was really nice, actually.
0: Yeah?
1: Yeah, it was Chuseok, right?
0: Exactly. So, and you said you were going to go to Gwangwon-do, right?
1: I did.
0: How was
1: yeah,
0: it?
1: It was so nice. Uh-huh. And it was beautiful.
0: Yeah.
1: And I've been wanting to go for a while now because I've heard so many good things about it. I haven't been to that like side of Korea yet. Mm. There's a lot I still have to explore, but I can check this one off the list now. So
0: yeah, that's good.
1: Yeah, with my mom and grandma because they're here right now.
0: So
1: it's a good time.
0: Yeah.
1: How about you? How was your?
0: Well, I couldn't really go anywhere this time around. It wasn't like too long of a holiday, but I did get to take a good rest.
1: You know what? That's the best.
0: Yeah, that is the best.
1: Yeah.
0: Yeah. Oh, I'm glad. I'm glad that we all seem very like recharged.
1: Right. Yeah.
0: We are, right?
1: The battery's been charged. Yeah.
0: Yes, that's good. All right. Well, you know what? It's just past 11 a.m. Here in Korea. Do you usually have breakfast, Kevin?
1: Usually I prefer not to because I don't have much of an appetite in the morning. So, you know, what are the intermittent fasting or whatever?
0: Yeah.
1: But I feel like more recently,

0: recently, though, I have been trying to, like, get a little bit of, like, fuel in.
1: Oh, okay.
0: Otherwise, I feel like I'm just super low energy. Yeah. So, yeah.
1: What would you have, then, like, if it was just little?
0: Yeah, so either I have, like, oatmeal. Oh, okay. With, like, I put, like, banana and, like, a little bit of apple or something.
1: Oh, nice.
0: Yeah, you know, some... I get the healthy fibers and carbs in.
1: Uh-huh.
0: And I also like scrambled eggs a lot. Yeah, it's also easy.
1: Yeah. Scrambled eggs, but it has to be like not too cooked. Would you agree?
0: That's the best.
1: Uh-huh.
0: But sometimes you just kind of turn your brain off.
1: Okay.
0: And then it just cooks a lot.
1: Yeah.
0: But you gotta still eat it.
1: Mm.
0: Yeah, but I agree. The best is like...
1: moist.
0: Yeah,
1: right?
0: Yeah,
1: like
0: I gotta retain some moisture.
1: Yeah.
0: And sometimes I'll just like, you know, be lazy and like I'll just get like a small sandwich or something.
1: Oh, okay.
0: But usually I'm not a breakfast person.
1: Okay.
0: Do you always like breakfast?
1: I try to have light breakfast as well.
0: Mm.
1: Either like one boiled egg.
0: One boiled egg?
1: Yeah, that's enough. Like it feels filling.
0: Are you sure?
1: Yeah. Like a one big boiled egg.
0: We are not the same.
1: And some yogurt. I love Greek yogurt with like apple, some fruit, and
0: honey.
1: Nuts. Honey.
0: Yeah.
1: The best.
0: It needs honey.
1: Yeah.
0: But I wish I could eat more Greek yogurt because it's so good for you.
1: It is.
0: But
1: I'll
0: it's
1: recommend
0: like
1: you
0: high
1: one.
0: Protein. No, but like I'm like high key, like pretty lactose intolerant.
1: Oh, okay.
0: Does that mean I don't eat ice cream? No. So I don't really have an excuse. I should probably replace the ice cream with Greek yogurt.
1: Uh-huh.
0: But I can't help it, so...
1: Oh.
0: So...
1: Oh, gosh.
0: Gotta sacrifice the yogurt for the more healthy option for, you know, for ice cream.
1: Oh, my gosh. Can you switch it around, please?
0: My body is screaming that, but uh-huh. My mind is telling me no.
1: Oh,
0: so.
1: My gosh.
0: I don't know
1: oh
0: about that one.
1: Oh, gosh. Well, you know what? I think we can, like, go on and on and on about, like, food.
0: Yeah, it's endless,
1: food,
0: yeah.
1: It
0: yeah.
1: is endless. Well... In fact, today's topic is K-pop or rice
0: K-pop.
1: Or food. Oh, K-pop. Yeah. K-pop. Well, there's so many Korean expressions involving pop. Like you can, it's rice, it's just meal,
0: it's
1: you know.
0: All of the
1: it's
0: above.
1: It's everything. Yeah. Food.
0: Yeah.
1: Whatnot. And to check on someone like, have you eaten 밥은 먹었어? It's not necessarily because I'm really curious if you had your meal or not.
0: Yeah, yeah.
1: But it's just like a way of saying, are you doing well, you know?
0: Right,
1: yeah.
0: Right.
1: And if they're worried about you, maybe your grandma could say, 밥은 먹고 다 if you're too like, you know, if you seem very tired, you know.
0: Yeah, this is, I feel like it's such an integral part of Korean
1: right?
0: culture. And it's something I've like gotten used to now since being in Korea.
1: Oh, okay. Yeah. You must have heard it a lot. And have you also heard this though? Like when someone really puts you off, mm-hmm. you can say you are ruining my appetite by using this 밥
0: yeah.
1: to like, oh.
0: Yeah, 밥맛이 약간 떨어진다
1: yes,
0: or something.
1: Yes,
0: yeah,
1: yes,
0: yeah,
1: yes.
0: Yeah, yeah. I've heard that as well. Yeah.
1: That one
0: it's
1: too.
0: So interesting how like food is so intertwined or like the concept of food is uh-huh. so intertwined in Korean culture. And I've heard like, different explanations for, you know, but like, I feel like from what I know, it's because Korea had like a really hard history, especially after the war, right?
1: So, true.
0: And like food was hard to come by, it was like really scarce.
1: Yeah.
0: So it became super, super like important. Like just having like a full stomach
1: yeah.
0: and being fed was like very like correlated with like one's well-being at the
1: mm-hmm.
0: time. Because like that's like really all they had, right? So... they didn't have anything, so they like, even just being fed. So I feel like maybe perhaps that's how this whole concept of like you're doing well
1: uh-huh.
0: equating to like you're like eating well.
1: Yeah.
0: Perhaps that's how that came to be.
1: No, you're absolutely right.
0: Right.
1: That's like the background behind it
0: mm-hmm.
1: because we went through war, we had not much to eat,
0: mm-hmm.
1: people are all worried about you and having that one full meal is really important and that's
0: mm-hmm.
1: how this came to be like a part of our greeting, you know, culture, I guess.
0: Yeah. So interesting. Yeah
1: it is. Well, living in Korea, have you ever thought though, why, I guess, you get it though, but like, it's the modern times now,
0: mm-hmm.
1: but people are still quite serious about meals.
0: Yeah, I guess it's just like, I don't know, as like a foreigner,
1: uh-huh.
0: sometimes I do think like, oh wow, like, they'll ask me, right? Like,
1: yeah.
0: And like, it's like, I'm used to it, but at first it was like, eh? Like,
1: yeah.
0: Yeah, it's like a little like different than like the culture I'm used to. Like always like when you're checking in on someone, it's always like, oh, have you been eating well? Or like, or like when you want to like see you next time, it's sort of like, oh, pop 같이 먹자.
1: Yeah.
0: Like if even if they don't mean like literally, which we like talked about before, but I just think it's like very ingrained and taught into like Koreans, and they probably don't think much of it.
1: Right.
0: Yeah, it's just like kind of like very second nature and automatic. Yeah.
1: Yeah.
0: But yeah, I guess it's like an interesting like aspect of Korean culture. Yeah.
1: True. I think it really is like embedded in our DNA or something.
0: Yeah.
1: Just naturally asking automatically, really. Yeah, so I guess take it pretty naturally, although I did grow up in an international background because I'm Korean, native Korean. I am pretty used to like 밥 먹었니, whatnot, like 밥 먹자. Although at first, 밥 먹자, to me, it sounded as though they really wanted to have a meal with me. So I would expect them to actually set a plan, you know?
0: You know what? I also, I felt that as well.
1: Yeah.
0: Yeah. So I'd be like, oh, when are we getting that meal?
1: Exactly. Yeah. Well, you know how 2 weeks ago was it? I went to your concert, right?
0: Yeah.
1: Yeah, yeah. And I saw all your members too. I was wondering, like when it comes to pop then, Rice, who's the member who's always so serious about pop? Like
0: serious about
1: thinking about
0: eating?
1: All the menus? Yeah.
0: I think in terms of daydreaming about food, 100% it's me.
1: Oh, okay.
0: Yeah. And, but I think when it comes to actually like who's like
1: eating
0: like well and like perhaps not taking like their diet as serious as I am.
1: Okay. Yeah. Wait, can I guess? It was just fine. Maybe not. It can feel a little insulting.
0: I know you don't mean it that way.
1: I don't mean it that way. Yeah.
0: It's
1: yeah, like you have to have that meal before going on a schedule, you know.
0: I think it's either Juyeon Young or Yuchan Young.
1: Ah, yeah. Okay.
0: They both eat pretty well.
1: Okay.
0: Yeah. And yeah, Shinosuke or Mangne, he really doesn't eat that much, I feel like. Except I'll catch him eating like really late at night sometimes.
1: Okay.
0: Yeah, which I think is kind of like funny.
1: Your 막내 was pretty cute.
0: He is cute. Yeah, he's very adorable.
1: Yeah.
0: He's a very interesting character as well. I feel like he's got a lot of hidden charms. Secret weapon. Yeah.
1: Really? Okay. Yeah, yeah. He should show it more next time.
0: Yeah.
1: But anyhow, yeah, I think it really depends on the person. Yeah, like,
0: it does,
1: if you have your meal before like an important, you know, performance, whatnot.
0: Definitely comes to preference. Yeah,
1: definitely. Well, you know what? Today we have two crunchers caught in some very Korean food dilemmas. Yes, very Korean food dilemmas. Let's hear our first story.
0: Let's do it. I'm Manon from France, and I've been living in Korea for 2 years. My team usually eats lunch together. The problem is, though, for the sake of K-efficiency, we all order the same thing. My teammates usually like hearty meals like jjigukbukgeum or spicy stir-fried pork. And I love it too, but lately I've been craving lighter food like salad.
1: Manon, what should we have for lunch today?
0: I think I'll just have a salad by myself today.
1: What? Manong, you need a proper meal with rice for lunch. You'll have no energy this afternoon if you only eat salad.
0: Well, I'm actually on a diet.
1: Skipping proper meals just because you're dieting isn't good. Just eat a little less and exercise. Wait, it's not because you don't want to eat with us, is it?
0: That really caught me off guard. I'm simply trying to watch what I eat. I still want to get along with my teammates, but if I eat whatever the team chooses every day, it'll be hard to stick to my diet. What should I do? Quite the dilemma.
1: It is. I mean, when you're a part of a group, you know, a team, I think it's really tricky. Lunch dilemma, like any meal. What are you gonna do? Kevin, what did you think of her story, though?
0: Yeah, this is super relatable, actually, for me. Because, whenever I, like, started, like, really I don't know, taking like my dieting seriously. Uh-huh.

0: It's really difficult because, like, let's say, for instance, like, the members want to go eat, like, I don't know, like, fast food or, like, something, like, really hearty, you know, like high calorie. Like, obviously, I want to eat it, too. But then it's like, like the Dunchi game, you know, it's like, oh, like, is it okay if I just, like, eat something different by myself or, like, if I don't go with them and, like, you know, but, like, I mean, I feel like, honestly, like, we're pretty chill about it. Yeah, or, like, between the members, you know. I think it's a little more, like, if it's, like, a whole, like, you know, company, like, wide thing, then I guess it's a little different. But, yeah, it's, like, definitely, like, I can empathize for sure.
1: But, like, I guess just among your members, let's say you finish tapju, like, practice, and you have to grab a meal. What's, like, your go-to menu, would you say?
0: Honestly, I think for this is not so recent. I feel like it's changed a little bit recently. But for the most part, and, like, during, like, ever since, like, last year, preparing for debut, after debut, I can't count the number of burgers we've had.
1: Burgers,
0: such an insane amount. I'm so curious what the total number is. It's easily in the three digits.
1: Oh, my gosh. And
0: sometimes we have it twice a day.
1: Oh, it's surprising how all the members like burgers, though.
0: I mean, can you hate burgers, though? I feel like if you hate burgers, I'd be concerned, unless you're, like, vegetarian or something.
1: No, but what if, like, sometimes some members, for example, you're craving Thai, and your mangne is craving, like, Japanese, and, like, everyone wants to have something different. How would you decide then? Like, you've already had your burger, and you want something else. How would you decide amongst yourselves?
0: Okay, I do think there have been times where, like, let's say it's, like, 3-2. Like, two members want something else, and, like, three members want burgers or something. Then we'll just, like, split. You know, like, oh, like, ah, 그러면 뭐, 신우스케, if you want to eat, like, so this, then, like, 형이랑 같이 가.
1: You would split.
0: And we would, like, regather afterwards, you know? But that happens not that often, though. Usually we're all pretty, like, chill about it. And, like, we low-key just, like, eat, like, a lot of the same things. We have, like, 3-4 things that we always, like, rotate through.
1: What are they? So, burger.
0: Yeah, so burgers. And then there's, like, also this jjayukbokkeumjip. It's, like, nearby. It's super good. It's, like, you can taste, like, the smokiness. It's
1: really?
0: Like,
1: And
0: then we also chicken.
1: Like, fried chicken?
0: Yeah. And then this, like, Chinese place. Yeah, it's like really close by. Like either jjajangmyeon or jjampong. Honestly, I feel like this is so basic. Like, it's like literally probably like every other Korean. But yeah, it's those like four things mainly. But like vary by a large margin. It's burgers. But like I said, like when you're in dieting mode. I've had to sacrifice a lot of those yummy meals.
1: No, but like, aren't all the members on diet?
0: Are they?
1: Aren't they supposed to be? As in, you know,
0: I don't even know. I mean, they look fine. It's like, it's okay. But I think I do tend to be on the more like
1: strict,
0: careful side. And like, because like, I'm the type who like can gain like, especially my face. Like I can gain it pretty fast. And like, I'm terrified of that. And as much as I love eating yummy foods. I've had to sacrifice. But like the members know that it's not because I don't want to eat with them. They know that I'm like, I really want to eat like yummy food. They know that I'm just torturing myself.
1: I guess that understanding amongst each other, you know, helps you not to like get upset with each other when you want to eat something different or like split up.
0: Like they know, so they actually tease me a lot.
1: They'll
0: send pictures like if they know I'm like in a hardcore dining room. So cruel, right? Yeah, they send pictures of like really, really like delicious looking food. Like, Kevin, this tastes so much worse without you. Like, I wish you were here with us.
1: This shows how close you are with all the members.
0: That's true.
1: But, I mean, let's reveal our first topic then. All right, so do I have to follow the team's lunch menu is our topic one. And option A would be lunch is team time. Eat the same food together versus option B, lunch is a personal choice. Go have your salad, just like Manong.
0: Go have your salad.
1: Well,

0: Rogers, I wonder which side you are on. But Kevin, what would you do?
1: Yeah, so I pick B.
0: Uh-huh.
1: B, because... Okay. Like I said, yeah. Like, I completely understand the diet thing.
0: Mm-hmm.
1: And, yeah, I don't... Yeah.
0: Mm.
1: I feel like there's a lot of reasons.
0: Yeah, okay, B.
1: Mm-hmm.
0: I understand. I would go with A.
1: Mm.
0: Yeah.
1: And team time?
0: Yes.
1: Team bonding?
0: Team bonding. Mm. I mean, we have lunch together quite often too as a team. And we go to the same restaurant. We don't necessarily have to have the same food. We can choose our own menus. So at least you have that choice that you can make depending on your preference. But if you want to skip that, saying you want to have your salad, I mean, it's okay. But if that happens every time, I feel like people could misunderstand
1: as
0: well.
1: That's very true. Yeah. Yeah, be careful.
0: Yeah. So wait. Yeah. A. A for me.
1: Mm-hmm.
0: And I feel like lunch isn't just about eating, you know?
1: I mean, it's a social thing,
0: it's
1: too,
0: a social
1: for sure.
0: Thing, yeah. It's like a chance to, I guess, talk and naturally bond with your teammates. If you've already made that bonding, I guess, and have that mutual understanding, then I guess it's okay. But this really is the chance to, like, bond a little more and get closer to each other. So even if you're on a diet, I guess I would go and just have a small portion or like order something different, you know? Yeah.
1: Yeah, I mean, that's all, it's all possible and manageable.
0: Mm-hmm.
1: It just requires a lot more discipline for sure.
0: Yeah. Yeah. I mean, when you're in front of the food, I guess I understand. Yeah.
1: Yeah, it's the thing. It's like, I completely get where you're coming from about like lunch being like a social like activity. Mm-mm. It's not just about like putting food in your stomach.
0: Yeah.
1: Yeah, it's just, but I don't know. I guess I feel like you don't have to always be eating like similar menu or like same thing to like bond.
0: Uh-huh.
1: And I feel like especially also this is like because of the context of like I guess more on like the diet part.
0: Yeah.
1: Because I feel like if I wasn't on a diet then yeah I don't like care obviously. I would just like go eat whatever and like whatever everyone wants to eat.
0: Okay.
1: Yeah, I'm not really picky, so it's more just about like hanging out, talking and just, like, enjoying like food together, right?
0: Uh-huh.
1: Yeah, and like don't get me wrong, guys. Like I don't want salad. Like I really like no. I mean, I don't dislike salad, but like sometimes it's just the only choice. But yeah, so if it weren't for that case, yeah, because it's so hard. How are you gonna like I don't know, order a salad when everyone else is eating like insanely like good smelling food and like good looking like tasty looking food in front of you, and like, you're gonna want to like try some.
0: Yeah,
1: like, the
0: and they're
1: smell
0: going
1: is gonna
0: ask
1: get to you. Yeah,
0: you to like, oh,
1: don't you
0: have
1: want
0: a bite?
1: Some? Have
0: yeah,
1: a bite. Yeah, and like,
0: oh my gosh,
1: I don't know. I just like, why put yourself through that mental struggle?
0: Uh-huh.
1: Like, dieting is hard enough already as is. Yeah, yeah, I feel like that's like the biggest thing for me. It's like, if it weren't for the diet, like. Circumstance. Yeah.
0: Yeah, I mean, like that diet situation is completely understandable, and I guess it's an exception. But at least once, you know, you could join the team lunch and stay a little more disciplined. And like, I guess even if you don't have salad for that one time, it won't really affect your overall diet, no?
1: Yeah, I guess that's, like, fair. Mm-hmm. Yeah. Also, I think the other thing, too, though, is, like, if... Like, let's say, like... Because, like, people can, like, take it the wrong way, right?
0: Mm-hmm.
1: Like, oh, like, you're trying to avoid, like, bonding with us or, like...
0: Mm-hmm.
1: Or just, like, eat... Like you said earlier, like, oh, just eat less or just, like... I feel like it can come off in a way where, like, they're, like, just kind of, like, telling you what to do and like it feels like they're giving like unwarranted advice sometimes.
0: Okay,
1: I feel like if you're like it can like seem that way even if it's not like the intention.
0: Okay
1: And I feel like I can also make things a little awkward.
0: I see.
1: Yeah, it's just I've like personally experienced that.
0: Comes from your own.
1: So it's like you have to like really like balance like you have to walk the fine line of like, you know, making your intentions clear.
0: Mm-hmm.
1: It's not only because you don't want to like be with your team and like, it's just like, oh, you're like trying to take this seriously and like,

0: You're trying to like just like stay really disciplined.
1: Mm.
0: And like, yes, it's true that like one meal is not going to like completely mess up your mm-hmm. diet, especially if you do make other reasonable choices, mm-hmm. but it does make it a lot harder.
1: Yeah.
0: And like, if you have like a routine and like specific, you know, like way, like you're just like tracking things.
1: Uh-huh.
0: Like, cause like, so especially for me, cause I have to like count my calories and like I count my macros and everything. And uh-huh. like, it's really annoying and like stressful, but yeah, I'm like pretty like strict about all that stuff. So, it can get a lot more complicated than it needs to be. And
1: okay.
0: like, sometimes you're just like, oh yeah, I just wish I could like keep this like routine
1: uh-huh.
0: and keep like the, you know, track everything mm-hmm. like perfectly.
1: But, I get you. But
0: yeah.
1: Kevin, like, what if though? What if work, you know, mm-hmm. work matters get discussed over lunch? Like, for example, on the day Manon goes out for a salad alone, mm-hmm. her teammates discuss their next project, not like in, you know, but like a rough sort of version, draft of it, over lunch, and even decide roughly everyone's roles. And Manon's left out, you know, without her intention. And she doesn't hear about it until the afternoon. In this case, should she put her diet aside and join the team lunch? I mean, or at least bring your own salad lunchbox or something. Would you do that?
0: That's a good point.
1: Yeah.
0: I think that's actually really important.
1: Yeah.
0: Because like, work is work.
1: Mm.
0: I think in that case, work does come first. Mm-hmm. So that sounds stressful though.
1: Yeah.
0: Lunch should be like, you know, break time, you know?
1: Uh-huh.
0: Like, you know, have your like kind of free time type of vibe. Like talking about work at lunch sounds a bit appetite ruining. Yeah. But if that were the case, hopefully not always, maybe just once in a while.
1: Yeah.
0: During, like before an important project or something.
1: Uh-huh.
0: But I mean, yeah, I guess like gotta ditch the diet then.
1: Or you have your lunchbox.
0: Oh yeah, yeah. Just bring your salad.
1: Yeah.
0: Yeah, and you don't want to get left behind.
1: Yeah.
0: Or like
1: definitely.
0: Yeah.
1: Oh my gosh. Well, it's not easy, but Kevin, are you sticking with your original choice or are you changing your mind?
0: No, I'm just sticking to my choice.
1: Okay.
0: Yeah, I feel like this. Yeah, like you said, like you can bring at the very least, you can like bring your own like. Pack your own food or pack your own lunch. And I feel like that's pretty understandable in most places around the world. Hopefully also in Korea. But
1: okay.
0: It can be more understanding.
1: All right.
0: But
1: so you would tell Manon to like bring your salad.
0: Yeah.
1: Yeah. Have it on your own. If you're
0: I would say don't let others dictate like, you know, your diet too much. Because like, you know, if that's like a choice you're making,
1: mm-mm.
0: it is a serious choice. And it's like, you know, it's important you stick to it. And you don't get sidetracked. So I'm sure you can, yeah, just maybe try to make it work as best as possible.
1: Okay.
0: And obviously if there's like important work matters, mm-hmm. don't like let that like also like go mm-hmm. to waste.
1: Okay. Yeah. Well, I don't want to tell Manon to do this and that, but just to give her, if I were her, Manon, if I were you, I would bring my lunch, and I guess I would reset my diet plans so that sometimes I can join the team and sometimes I could have my salad and like make a balance, good balance of it.
0: That's reasonable for sure.
1: That's, I guess, what I would do, Manon. And I hope you can have a very wise sort of company life by thinking about it and thinking about that balance. But we'll talk about another story from our other cruncher after our song break. We'll be back after listening to Law by Tahi featuring Seol.

0: We're back. This is Unspoken Korea, and joining us is Void's Kevin. Today, we're talking about everything about K-pop, rice, food, meal, whatnot. And one thing foreigners in Korea often find interesting is that no matter what Koreans eat, whether it be kamjatang, tteokbokki, or even samgyeopsal, they somehow still finish with fried rice as if it was dessert. So, Kevin, have you experienced that too? Before your diet.
1: Of course. Yeah. That's the best part.
0: It is.
1: Yeah, so yummy.
0: Yeah. I mean, you cannot stand up before having that bokkeumbap after any sort of food.
1: If the server asks you, oh, do you want to do the bokkeumbap after, the fried rice after? If you say no, we're going to have to fight because... Yeah, I love the fried rice.
0: You have to fight. You're not Korean if you don't eat it.
1: That's why if I know that there's gonna be fried rice after, I try my best to not eat very little rice or eat no rice during the actual meal.
0: That's true.
1: Because I want to enjoy the fried rice to the fullest.
0: Yeah, same here. I'm sure many of our crunchers found it surprising at first, but if you know the Korean culture, then you're pretty used to it too. Now, our next cruncher, though, disagreed with his friends over waiting for a famous restaurant as well. This is also an issue. There are so many hatpul, we say, right? Hot, famous restaurants.
1: It's thousands of hot places every day, I feel everything's on. If this isn't hot, then this is hot, then this is hot, this is hot.
0: Yeah. Exactly. So, and the lines, though, the reservations, they're just long. And this cruncher was actually having an issue about this lining up for a restaurant with their friend. Shall we hear the story?
1: Let's hear it.
0: All right.
2: I'm Lucas from Germany, and I've been living in Korea for 3 years. One weekend, my Korean friends took me to a restaurant they said I absolutely had to try. But when we arrived, there were a whopping 30 groups ahead of us.

0: This place is supposed to be amazing. Let's put our name down and go to a cafe where while we wait, okay?
1: Can't we just go somewhere else?
0: Come on, if you're in Korea, you have to try this place. And this kind of wait is nothing for a famous restaurant.
1: So we went to a cafe and waited for an hour. By then, I was starving. But when I checked the waiting app, there were still 8 groups ahead of us. I suggested giving up, but my friend said,
0: "We've already waited this long. It'd be such a waste to leave now."
1: We eventually got to eat there. But afterward, I couldn't help stop and wonder, was it really worth all that just for one meal? Crunchers, what do you think?
0: Yeah, I mean, some people will, I guess, happily wait for some great food. Others think no meal is worth wasting that much time. If it's like an hour, 2 hours wait, then why bother? But Kevin, what do you think? What did you think of the story?
1: Oh, yeah. No, I feel like I also relate to this. Mm-hmm. I feel like it happens times, you know, you go to somewhere like really hyped up.
0: Yeah.
1: And, honestly, though, yeah, this is, I'm pretty like divided on this because I feel like it just really depends on my mood that day.
0: Oh, okay.
1: Yeah, and like how hungry I am, like, you know, like if I'm with friends and whatnot and how badly I want to try the restaurant. Mm. Yeah, I feel like there's so many factors here that like completely change the outcome. So yeah, what about you?
0: Yeah, I mean,
1: is it more black and white for you? Or?
0: No, not really. It's pretty similar to you. Like, it depends on the situation. Mm-hmm. If I'm really, really hungry, if this is like my first meal and I have to wait for like an hour or 2 hours even,
1: yeah,
0: 30 groups in front, that's a no-no.
1: Yeah, that sounds a little insane.
0: Yeah.
1: 30 groups. Isn't
0: 30
1: that like,
0: groups.
1: Yeah, yeah.
0: It is. I mean, if you made the reservation and you still have to wait a little bit, then I guess I would wait. I think I need to like prepare psychologically, mentally, in order to go and wait for a restaurant this long.
1: Yeah, basically you're just like mentally telling yourself you might not eat tonight.
0: Yeah, exactly. Oh gosh. Well, let's reveal topic two then. Here's our topic two. Is a famous restaurant worth the wait? A, if my friends really want to try it, I'll wait until the end. Versus B, if I'm exhausted before I even eat, it's not worth it. Go somewhere else. Kevin, which would you choose and why?
1: I'm going to go with A.
0: Oh, okay.
1: Mm-hmm.
0: So you're in a good mood.
1: I feel like it's more because of like the friends part.
0: Okay, okay.
1: Yeah. Because if it is like a meal out with friends, mm-hmm, then yeah, it's like more of a social thing.
0: Mm.
1: And I feel like usually I'd be pretty down to just like chill with them. Like, yeah, go to a cafe or something, or like just go do an activity while like, you know, we put our name down on the waiting app or whatever. And, you know, technology nowadays sends you the notification, you know, when it's ready. So hopefully while you're waiting, you can find something else to do, you know, just like chat or go like, I don't know, go to an arcade or like go to a cafe and get a little like appetizer in maybe.
0: Yeah.
1: Yeah.
0: Appetizer.
1: Yeah. You know, there's like a lot of things you could do with your friends and make the time go by a lot quicker. Unless you're super hungry.
0: Okay.
1: Yeah. Then you just run away and go find food.
0: Run away from your friend.
1: Yeah. And you know, go find that slice of pizza. Yeah.
0: And then come back. Pretend you didn't have anything.
1: Right, yeah. You just see, you have to go to the bathroom, and then you find the nearest, like, nearest food.
0: Pizza place.
1: And yeah. What about you, G?
0: Like I said, if I'm hungry, I can get hangry.
1: Uh-oh.
0: So I want to prevent myself from going to that state, and I choose B. If I'm exhausted even before I eat, I don't think I'll be able to enjoy that food as much. And I know that my friends, they're big foodies like me, and they can get hangry too.
1: Oh my gosh, the hangry bunch.
0: Yeah, the hangry bunch. So yeah, I think they'll
1: That's
0: agree
1: scary.
0: To leave and go somewhere else if the line is this long, is what I think. Yeah.
1: Yeah.
0: I hope they understand.
1: Yeah, I understand for sure,
0: right?
1: Because Yeah, hangry is a very scary place to be.
0: I know. And I'm sure there are better, you know, good enough places around.
1: Yeah. But I also feel you. Like, the more, like, there's, like, so many, like, factors that, like, contribute to, like, the whole, like, how satisfying an experience is.
0: Uh-huh.
1: I feel like if you're too hungry.
0: Yeah.
1: Or, like, if you're exhausted, plus you're hangry.
0: Uh-huh.
1: Then, like, it's not going to be as satisfying because... Okay. Not only are you going to have, like, way higher expectations, and so it's, like, there's a higher chance of, like, disappointment.
0: Uh-huh.
1: It's also, like, I feel like whenever I'm super hungry, I'm not able to, like, either I eat it, like, everything too fast.
0: Yeah.
1: And I'm not able to, like, savor it or, like, enjoy it. Yeah, it's, like, oh, it's finally here. And I eat, and, like, 2 seconds later, it's all gone. It's, like,
0: wait,
1: all
0: what
1: that
0: was
1: for
0: that?
1: This?
0: Yeah, like, exactly.
1: Excuse me? Like, yeah.
0: So true. And I feel like, what was I going to say? I feel like when you are hangry, mm-hmm. like I said, you're not able to enjoy the food that's in front of you. And mm-hmm. it just disappears in a second like that, right? Like you said.
1: Yeah, you're mad at the food. So you take out your anger on it.
0: Exactly. Yeah. And it's just gone and you don't mm-hmm. even know what you had. But mm-hmm. I guess if I'm not in Seoul, like not in Korea, and I'm traveling, I can wait. Because I feel like I can't come here again, you know?
1: That's also super true,
0: right?
1: Yeah. But it depends on how accessible the place is,
0: uh-huh.
1: yeah. Like, obviously, if you're, like, at, like, I don't know, like, super top secret exclusive restaurant for, like, I don't know, it's, like, hidden in the mountains.
0: Uh-huh.
1: And, like, this is, like, such a stretch. This is, like, I'm just, I don't know why I'm saying this all of a sudden. This is, like, a really imaginary scenario.
0: Uh-huh.
1: But, yeah, like, the more exclusive or, like inaccessible the place is, then, yeah, obviously, yeah, I'd be willing a lot more to wait.
0: Yeah.
1: Because, like, I ain't ever hiking to the top of this mountain again.
0: Mm.
1: But, you know, if it's like in Seoul, it's Seoul, and like you can just go like next week or
0: exactly.
1: something.
0: Exactly. If it's a little more accessible,
1: yeah,
0: it's close,
1: then
0: nearby.
1: Like, goodbye.
0: Yeah.
1: I'm going to go eat my burger.
0: Yeah.
1: Mm-hmm.
0: But Kevin, have you ever though like waited for a restaurant? Mm-hmm. And if you have, then what was like the longest sort of time that you waited for?
1: Oh my gosh.
0: Like, do you remember?
1: I'm sure I know I've waited a long time for a place before.
0: Uh-huh.
1: I'm trying to think. My mind's blinking right now.
0: Uh-huh.
1: I can't like think of it on the spot.
0: Yeah. So you don't it often.
1: I don't do it very often, especially since coming to Korea.
0: Uh-huh.
1: I feel like in Korea, it's been more like trying to get like a reservation,
0: uh-huh.
1: like on the apps, you know, there's like the rankings and like you're trying to reserve like beforehand.
0: Yeah.
1: And there's some places that are really hard to get a reservation
0: uh-huh.
1: at. So it's more like, that's like something I've like experienced more since coming here. Cause like I usually just like eat delivery or something
0: mm-hmm.
1: or just eat nearby like
0: uh-huh.
1: my like rehearsal space.
0: Uh-huh.
1: But, I feel like it's, I've had to wait a long time to,
0: uh-huh.
1: like, successfully get a reservation.
0: Mm,
1: yeah.
0: Okay.
1: There's this place
0: uh-huh.
1: called Born and Bred. Have you heard of it?
0: No.
1: Oh, my gosh. It is insane.
0: Where is this?
1: Expensive, but it's super good.
0: Is it?
1: Yeah, but it was, like, a very special meal occasion.
0: Oh, okay.
1: Yeah, my brother actually, like...
0: Oh, it's that place.
1: Yeah, he,
0: that
1: like...
0: you went to with your mom.
1: No, it's not that place. I went with my brother.
0: Oh, okay, just your brother, okay.
1: Yeah, it was like a birthday gift type of thing.
0: Oh,
1: like, we
0: so sweet.
1: Never eat that fancy, but like, oh my gosh, like, it was worth every penny. It was
0: really?
1: So, so good.
0: Oh,
1: like,
0: wow.
1: I ascended to a different dimension. I was like...
0: Really?
1: Seventh dimension. Like,
0: oh my gosh.
1: It was so good. And it took like... I've been wanting to try this restaurant for years because
0: uh-huh.
1: I saw it on YouTube like a long time ago.
0: Yeah.
1: And like, it looked insane. It took some time to like successfully get a reservation that worked for the both of us.
0: And that's more than hours. It's like days.
1: If you put it that way, yeah.
0: Right?
1: Yeah. Once you get to the restaurant, it's not that long of a wait.
0: Oh, yeah,
1: because
0: like you've reserved,
1: just
0: right?
1: trying to get a seat, you know, and like get that meal. But yeah, it was so worth it.
0: Oh.
1: Yeah. Oh,
0: oh my gosh.
1: I'm getting hungry thinking
0: about it.
1: Yeah,
0: I am hungry too.
1: Oh, no.
0: But the thing is, as for me, like, mm-hmm. if you have to wait, I haven't reserved,
1: mm-hmm.
0: Then I would ask, like how long is the waiting?
1: Right. Yeah.
0: If it's over 30 minutes, then I would just leave.
1: Oh, that's like your like.
0: Yeah, that's my
1: threshold.
0: Limit. Yeah. If they say like 30 minutes, around 30 minutes, then I would say, oh, okay, let's stay. But that could get to like 40 minutes, 50 minutes. But at least they said it's like around 30 minutes, right? That would make me stay. But if it's over 1 hour, then I would say, no. Mm. That would be my standard, I think.
1: I think my standard is a little different.
0: Yeah?
1: I feel like for me, it's like, especially if it's like somewhere I know, like I've been, I like know what the food is like.
0: Yeah.
1: I feel like if it's like in the nines, like it's like a 9.9
0: Oh,
1: it's,
0: okay.
1: It's like super, super up there. It's, I think it's like amazing.
0: Uh-huh.
1: I think I'm willing to wait like up to an hour.
0: Okay.
1: Low key, yeah. I say that now, but
0: yeah.
1: No, but I'm, yeah, I think I can wait like 45 minutes ish, like up to an hour, yeah. If it's really, really, really good.
0: Yeah.
1: But if it's like in the eights, you know, it's like really good, but it's not like, oh my gosh, you know? But maybe I can wait like 30 minutes max, like you said.
0: Okay.
1: And then if it's like anything below an eight, it's just like, it's fine.
0: Yeah.
1: Or it's like above average. Or it's like, it's like all right. It's
0: yeah.
1: Mid to like decent. Then like nothing more than like 15 minutes.
0: Okay.
1: Yeah, yeah. I feel that's how it goes. Yeah, yeah.
0: Nothing more than 15 minutes. Okay.
1: Yeah.
0: Okay. Well, let's imagine this really frustrating situation then. It's like a 9.9 restaurant. You've been waiting for an hour, even longer.
1: Mm-hmm.
0: And it's almost your turn, like finally.
1: But your friend
0: is not here yet. Look at your face. One friend is missing. And the restaurant says they can only seat you if all the members are here.
1: I feel like this has happened before. I
0: really?
1: Can't think of the specific time.
0: Oh.
1: But this is just like bringing something up in me. And I don't know. It's making me mad already.
0: Really?
1: Yeah.
0: Well, that friend is like 10, 15 minutes away. You still have to wait. But if you wait too long, you might lose your seat because they can't wait forever.
1: Yeah, it's going to be like the most stressful like 15 minutes of my life. Yeah, I'm going to like age like 2 years in those 15 minutes. 9.9 restaurant, but I'm losing my chance to eat this life-changing meal because my friend's running late. Yeah, we aren't friends anymore.
0: This breaks the friendship.
1: No, I'm just kidding. Of course not, but that sounds very high cortisol.
0: Yeah, it does.
1: Yeah.
0: I mean, I guess you'll still wait then, right? And risk the
1: You gotta pull out the, I'm so sorry, my friend is not feeling good. He's in the bathroom.
0: Uh-huh.
1: He'll be here really soon.
0: Uh-huh.
1: And then you gotta find a way. Yeah.
0: Yeah. I mean, there are always restaurants that are really strict and stubborn about this.
1: There are, yeah.
0: Yeah.
1: It really depends. You have to be lucky. There's like really chill people, you know? Even if it's like not particularly like restaurant policy or whatnot, you know, they're just like, that's fine. Just next time, just be like, you know, but like other like, especially like really high end places, I feel like it's like, I don't know actually.
0: Yeah.
1: But yeah.
0: But anyhow, like I think when it comes to food and these sort of issues, it's not easy to like decide. It's not like a black and white matter. But,
1: for sure.
0: Yeah. But for our crunchers who shared their story today, I hope our discussion helped you to make a better decision for next time, I guess. Now, we had another lively debate about K-pop, K-rice, or K-meal, whatever you want to call it today here on Culture Crunch with Void's Kevin. Here at Culture Crunch, we want to hear about everyday dilemmas that people struggle with no matter where they're from. Relationships, dating, or different values in life. If you have a dilemma that makes you think, I'm sure people everywhere will probably struggle with this, do send your story to our Culture Crunch email or even our Instagram. Now with that, we'll have to say goodbye with our last song, but this last song is pretty special, and Kevin is going to introduce it for us.
1: It literally just came out. It's his ending credit.
0: Ooh.
1: It's one of our double title tracks.
0: I got to hear it at his concert. It's really good.
1: Yeah, it's personally my favorite song off the album, actually. So, yeah. I think you can kind of tell what type of song it is from the title, ending credit. So, like, how I envision the song and, like, imagine it, it's like, it feels like after a movie, you know, like when the credits roll.
0: Yeah.
1: It's like, what's like the word? It's like, it's that feeling. I can't think of the word. It's a good word for it. But also it's like ironic in a sense, because I feel like there's also a sense of like new hope. It's like, it's almost as if you're like, it's like the beginning of something new, but you're like already thinking about all the memories you're going to like make with that person. And like, you're like going to be with them or like, you know, whoever it is, like, until like the credits roll, you know? It's like, I think very like movie-like. But you can also just think of it as like all those times you shared together and like all like the brilliant moments. Yeah, some of the lyrics like 찬란한 이 spotlight is like, one of the, like, it's how the song starts. And it's like, I feel like it like paints like a picture of like very bright either beginnings or like bright moments you've shared. And or like you're experiencing, and all of that's leading to like this beautiful ending credit. So I hope, please, I hope our countries can really, really love this song a lot and enjoy it. Yeah, like I said, it's my favorite and means a lot to me. So yeah, please enjoy. Yeah, it's ending credit by Void.
0: So Crunchers do show lots of support and love for their new song Ending Credit and for Kevin and Void as well. Let's take a listen to the song and say goodbye together.
1: Sounds good.
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1: The beautiful landscapes, the beach, the delicious food, I love Tojikupap, are some of the many things that make Busan a great city to live in. But it is the multicultural society and the warmth of its people that make Busan a really dynamic city. Hola amigos, my name is Jonathan Badillo and I am from Mexico. I arrived to Korea 3 years ago with a one-way ticket, and now I study my master's degree at Busan National University. I fell in love with Busan way before even moving here. It all began with a weekend trip for me to realize this was the city where I wanted to live in. I moved here and I realized it was the right decision. From the moment I arrived to Busan, I felt very welcome, and as if I was a Busan Saram already. Busan Saram, my God! There is so much going on in this dynamic city that it is so easy to get involved in one of the many activities to promote cultural exchange in Busan. I firmly believe that the greatness of a city lies within its people, which is what makes Busan the greatest city to live in. Global City Busan, we are in it together. This campaign was brought to you by BFM, Busan Yeongeo Bangseo.

get up, turn up the volume, because this is DJ Isak, and I hope that you're ready, because K-Poppin' with DJ Isak starts now.

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1: Welcome to K-Pop in here on Arirang Radio. I'm your host, Isaac, ladies and gentlemen. The month of September is winding down. We are in the second of last day of September. It is the 29th, 2026 still. We had Kisses Less Darn Us Out today with Maddest Touch. Ha, fam, how you doing? Hello. Hi, everybody. Hope everybody's good. Yesterday's interview with S2IT has been posted. So if you would like to see their performances and the interview, it has been posted. Go check it out. Also, today is Taehyun Musub Day. And we have Taehyun and Junhyuk joining us in the studio. So get ready for that. What else? I do have to tell you kind of a secret. Our algorithm music for this week is secret and picnic as our two keywords. Secret and picnic. Picnic and or secret are our two keywords for this week's algorithm music. And we have Secret's Ice Cream as the song. So if you would like to check that out and send in messages accordingly, that would be totally cool. Yes, that would be totally cool. Next Monday, Mepsi's joining us in the studio. And this Thursday, we have Pentacle member Park Eun-hye and Park Jun-won joining us in the studio. So you can get ready for that. And our domestic survey is up and running. I still have a lot of announcements for our fam. So yeah, we have our domestic survey up and running. So any of our domestic listeners or foreigners who are listening to our program, maybe you just like found us for the first time and you like to give us your feedback of what you like and dislike about our programs, well, then give us a shout out. You can check out the survey through our homepage or through our application on Jeju Island. We have our correspondents for you to do this in person, and this is in partnership with Gallup Korea. So yeah. Hello to the fam. I did give you guys a update that I had sweets. So Johan recently got a chance to go home, and coming back from Canada, he got us milk caramel. It's a name that started with a P. Never had them before. They were good though. So thank you for bringing those. I tried them. And my coffee was already sweetened this morning. So like I told you guys last week, for my vocal nodules, I'm not supposed to be drinking too much coffee at the moment, but like I cannot not have any coffee. And now that I'm off antibiotics and stuff like that, I was like, I need my coffee. So I've been making my coffee with honey. There is no honey flavor. Like the honey that I'm using doesn't really have like that very strong honey scent. So it just tastes like sweet coffee. And I didn't have any milk in it today, so it's just like a sweet Americano. So yeah, I am

writing wild with a little bit of a sugar rush. Yes, Aaron, I am. Jenga's dropping by to say, he's like, love the top tie-dye flower. Tie-dye. It's tie-dye. And it's stretchy. It's a really thin, stretchy material. It's like super soft and it was like super cheap. You know how last week we were talking about clothes prices? I know that we're not supposed to support fast fashion, but I did. This was like $6. But not like at a thrift store, Ross, Michaels type of a vibe. No, this was $6 off of one of those, like, you know, one of those sites. But it's cute and it's super comfortable. So, yeah. Nia's dropping by to say hello. Thanks for complimenting me on my lovely fit today. I'm purple and black today, not black and pink. I'm black and purple. Oh, normally that would be the color of a bruise, but I mean, my shirt could look like a bruise, but yeah, no, it's not. Okay. Dan's giving me tips. So iron bark honey complements coffee perfectly. I did not know that. Okay. I will look into that. I'm actually intrigued now because I recently bought another jar of honey because the honey that I used, I ended up using all of it because of, you know how I sounded sick a couple of weeks ago with like my vocal nodules and everything. So I finished all my honey and I needed more. And so I purchased a new jar of honey. It was a local one. I remember them saying that they were using like local flowers and stuff like that, but I don't remember what. It does have a slight floral flavor if I just try the honey on its own. It doesn't have like that very strong, like I'm honey type of a flavor, which I kind of like. And it's a lighter color too. So, okay. Dean's going to send me a list of honeys that go well with coffee. Yes. Yes. Yes. Okay, I'm super happy about that. Again, 10 albums we missed for today. For those of you who like to listen to K-pop, and my share is between 12 to 2 p.m. KST. Yeah, you can see where the sugar is hitting, right? More cray-crayness of me today. The rerun is 3 to 5 a.m. For those of you who would like to check us out on Jeju Island, we have 3 FM channels there. 88.7 megahertz in Jeju City. Seogwipo is 80.1. Taejong Air is 101.9. Like I said, with our announcement of our survey, we have two other platforms to listen to us, our homepage and our application. 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I'm looking at your messages through our YouTube live stream. Arirang Radio K-pop, K-culture news from Korea is the title of the channel. VODs. Today's Daenamu Soup is a VOD. Twinkle My Star yesterday's show was a VOD as well. And then Thursday's show, our Tiny Stage, is also a VOD too. If you'd like to email us, you can do that too. That's an option. It's on our screen at the moment. And so is our IG account. You guys ready for more music? I am. Chu is on the track with her remake of 1.5 or 1과 2분의 1. And then we have Meist with their track of For You. And we'll see you guys back after this with our Happening Headlines.

In the first hour of K-pop, and Monday through Friday, we get a chance to look at some of the happening headlines coming out of South Korea. And OMG, ladies and gents, and everybody who is a K-pop stan, were you sick of the comebacks? Well, too bad, because we have more comebacks that are going to be pretty epic. So as the month of October is just around the corner, we are starting to see a lot of comebacks, especially in October. But it looks like I'm already getting ready to tell you guys about November as well. So we get a chance to see that TXT, Tomorrow by Together, 2x2, however you call them. They're making a comeback. I'll give you all I know so far. Also, Park Tae-jung, who we know him as a power ballader. He's got amazing vocals, but he's also been able to make waves with his quirkiness on variety shows. He's actually getting a chance to meet up with the fans in a concert, which is really exciting news for the fans. And I'll be giving you all the details on that and more coming up next.

Yes, ma'am. It's on her track of Night Flight, Yagan Being. Ooh, that was soul healing. That was therapeutic. That was, ooh, I love that. And I always love It's music. All right, fam, TXT is having a comeback. Tomorrow by Together, 2x2, whatever you call the team. They are making a comeback with their 9th mini album called Perfect Storm. November 16th is the date. And they're also going to be kicking off their new world tour called Steal the Wind. And those days are going to be from November 13th to the 15th. Normally, when a concert happens like that 3 days prior, or like a couple of days prior than a comeback, high chance of being able to see an exclusive stage at said concert. So, yeah, think that the fans are probably going to be able to get that as well. So get ready for the awesomeness that is 2x2. I'm excited. For the trailer, it says 지금까지와 다른 무언가가 필요해. It's like a washing machine, and it says that there needs to be something new that's different from what we've shown now. It's pretty much what that translates to. I'm excited. Because with the concepts they've been giving us now and with their other projects that they've been working on and getting a chance to like come together and give us something new with like, you know, Perfect Storm. I'm excited. And as the date gets closer, of course, we're going to be getting more and more updates and pictures and teasers and stuff like that. So stay tuned. Now, Park Jae-jung is getting a chance to have his first Olympic haul performance. So on the 7th of November and 8th, he is going to have his concert. Kirok is going to be the Korean title. Kirok normally means to write something down or like to pen facts, like to mark something down or keep track of something. And this is a pretty big haul considering. So he's getting a chance to work with the stage producer, Kim Jong-il. So Kim Jong-il is going to be the main director of the stage. And the supporting director for this is going to be Song Seung-yeon, who works with like Song Si-kyung, and the overall director Kim Jong-il has worked with like GD on past concerts and whatnot. So the staff is going to be pretty big, and it's rightfully so. The reason is because the Olympic Hall is a pretty big concert hall. The fixed seats for the main auditorium is a 2,452 seat. For an artist to be a part of like the main hall, like the main Olympic hall, is a pretty big feat in their career. A lot of artists, like once they do a solo show there, like they're considered like, oh, this is like, you know, your career is really starting to kick off. So very excited for him. And for those of you who are Jae-jung fans, you might want to get ready to get those tickets. It seems that during the song break, Gwen was dropping by, so hi. Lemon is dropping by as well, and Bo's dropping by too. Hi, everybody. So we got a Jae-jung track for you. 헤어지지 말아요. Let's Say Goodbye is our next track. And then we have some Tomorrow by Together, TXT, 2x2, whatever you love to call them. 하루에 하루만 더. Stick with you, and more of the shows coming up next.

Yes, time for the ultimate battle of the day. It is BB time, balance, battle time. Everybody get ready. Because we ask you some of the most randomly ridiculous and pretty hard questions in the first hour of K-pop and Monday through Friday. So make sure that you're tuning in the first hour, because this is only happening Monday through Friday. So the random question for today, it's a little bit about control. So the first answer for today would be that you eat whatever you want. So you have the control to choose the menu of what you eat, but you have to do it alone. You're eating by yourself. Versus you have no control over the food. It's going to be very random, but it's with your favorite person. So are you more of a control person when it comes to your food, but you only get a chance to eat it alone? Or you don't have any control over the food, but it's with your favorite person? So we're going to have Kung Winji help us figure this out with her recent track of Calling.

right, fam. So we're still in the first hour. Some people are dropping by. Flo's here. Hi. Hanzi Sung's wife is dropping by as well. Hey, Roo, hey, Roo, hey, Roo. So our BB time today is, it's about food, and it's a little bit more of a control issue. So you have control over the food that you eat, but you have to eat it alone. Or you have no control over the food you eat, but you're eating it with your favorite person. So what would it be? It seems that a lot of our listeners are choosing number two. At first, though, Crash is like, how random are we talking about? I mean, I could see that being a problem for some people, especially if you are naturally a little bit more of a pickier eater. But Crash is, I guess, number two, now that my palate has matured a little bit. Benny's also going for number two as well. Aaron says, random food. I rarely care what I eat, but decisions are always a pain. Which is true. I agree with you with that. I do. I agree with you on that. Decisions. Like, when somebody asks me what I want to eat, like, I'm genuinely like, what do I want to eat? You know what I mean? Like, there are days where I just like, I don't want to choose. Hanzi Sung's wife is saying, my favorite person is my sister. My person, so trying new foods with my favorite person would be definitely what I want to choose. Okay. It seems that Bo was saying I usually eat alone and would like to eat whatever I want alone. Okay. Jenga says, I can't think of who my favorite person is, and I usually eat alone anyway. So number one, I don't mind eating alone. I have some favorite people, but like, I can't imagine having every meal with them. I need my alone time. I understand that. Forestville Hopa is also dropping by as well, saying it would most certainly be a life of regret if I let my favorite person choose all my meals. Oh, I'd never have roast beef again. Oh no. Flo says, food with my favorite person, but is that only with person or with the crew? It doesn't matter. It doesn't matter, to be honest. Like, if you have your favorite peoples, it's fine. It's just like, are you going to be giving up the control of food or are you not? But anyways, we have a lot of fun messages that came in. I think I'd go with number two, too, because I'm a social foodie. I know a lot of people can go to like good restaurants on their own, but I can't. Like, food tastes better for me when I'm with people. I do like my alone time, but not necessarily for a meal. I think the eating has always been like a family ordeal. Like, my dad's side of the family was all like a very big family oriented type of family. They love to cook at home. My mom's side of the family as well. So for me, like, food time is like communion time. So I do tend to prefer a meal with others. And you can know, here's a little secret. You will know if I'm uncomfortable if I'm not eating. So if I'm at a seat, like if I'm in a public seating area where like we're on like a business meeting or whatnot, and like we have to eat, if I'm not really eating, that means I'm uncomfortable. Anyways, we have some more music. Boy Next Door is on the track of Animal, and we

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Welcome to the Yesteryear Charts. That is our On This Day, where we get a chance to look at a specific chart in a specific year in the week we are currently in, just in years past. So we are looking at the transition between the last week of September into the first couple of days of October. And I'm taking you guys back to 2016. So 10 years ago this week, this is what we're looking at. And I left you guys off at number 25 yesterday with Infinite's Taepung the Eye. And we have more amazing tracks that I did not realize were 10 years old. Haze's And July featuring Dean and DJ Frizz was on the chart at number 24. Yoo Seung-woo's track of Domani, Only You featuring Haze, look at that, double Haze, was a hot debut at number 23, proving how popular Yoo Seung-woo was even 10 years ago. Oh my God. Another track from Show Me the Money, Season 5, Forever by BY, which was produced by Gray, was at number 24, down 4 spots from the week prior. Then we find at number 21, up 23 spots into the top rankings, was 그게 뭐라고, K-Will and Mad Clown's collaboration. The Wonder Girls, with their more laid-back, late-summer vibe of So Lonely, was at number 20. Ugh, I missed it. Hey, so this is already 10 years ago? Like, what? And ladies and gentlemen, we knew that these ladies were already celebrating their 10-year anniversary. Like, but wait, what? Like, Cheer Up was at number 19. Cheer Up was at number 19. This mega hit is already 10 years old. Like, what? I don't know. Like, time is going by way too fast. G-Friends, 여자친구's song of 너 그리구나, 나 빌레라, from their first full-length album, was it number 18? Wow. I can't see, with the other songs, I don't feel that old. These songs, is which I kind of feel really old. And then we have at number 17, BY's track of Day Day featuring Jay Park, produced by Gray, again from Show Me.

Show Me the Money season 5. So Show Me the Money really has been taking over the top rankings, and I wonder if they're going to be taking over more of the top rankings as we continue on with the charts. Anyways, Aaron's like, wait, the mega hit is only at number 19? Only. I know, right? Because if we look at Cheer Up, this was a lead single from their second mini album, and this was a Korea, it's considered like a mega hit. And it surpassed 600 million views, and yet in the third week of September it was barely at number 19. Well, at least it was still in the chart. All right, what we're going to do is jump into some more music. We got some Wonder Girls for you because we need it. So Why So Lonely first, and then BY's track of Day Day and More of the Show is coming next.

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2: All right, fam, we need to wrap up the first hour. It's Tenama Soup Day, so get ready for that. So yeah, for the rest of the week, we are counting up to the number one of the chart of the last week of September of 2016. So what songs made it into the upper rankings? We shall see. Twice's Tear Up is going to take us out of the first hour. Now, Archie of K-Pop, and is coming up next.

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1: Hello, my name is Naomi from Tanzania. I came to Busan 5 years ago on a university professor scholarship. When I first came, I was impressed by the variety of tourist attractions, ranging from a number of downtowns, beaches, museums, and Busan has it all. Also, there are some beaches in Tanzania, like Busan, but the beaches here in Busan have more diversity. In Tanzania, the beaches always look the same, but here you can enjoy the charm of each season of beaches and seas throughout the year, which I liked. I also had a chance to introduce Tanzanian food to Busan citizens at one of the Busan's big experts event, Global Gathering. Especially, I found out the similarity between Tanzanian snack, mandazi, which is a deep-fried bun, and Busan hot dog. So, I wish I could bring the whole city of Busan to my hometown once I return to my hometown. Global City Busan, we are in it together. This campaign was brought to you by BEFM, Busan Yongo Bangsong.
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Song Hyun-suk is in charge of programming and production as a director of Busan English Broadcasting. 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
1: 마이 스토리. 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
5: Hello everyone, I'm James from India. Ever since I was a young boy in India, I have been surrounded by different Korean products, and this instilled a dream in me to explore Korea one day. This chance came for me in 2014 when I began attending Busan National University as a graduate student in computer engineering. I have lived in Korea for over 7 years, and I even run my own business now, a company that is developing a platform based on artificial intelligence and blockchain technology. From my experience, I can say with an absolutely certainty that Busan was the best place for me to start my business, thanks to the specialized blockchain zone. In the past 7 years, Busan has become my second home, and I obviously love it here. Global City Busan, we are in it together. This campaign was brought to you by BFM Busan Yeongo Bangsong.
6: 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All I've done is drive.

0: and I'm already completely drained. Maybe I'll skip the drive today. Instead of driving, every ride is my time. Put on my headphones, catch a quick nap, or simply gaze out the window without a thought. A morning that used to rush by, finally, feels like my time. Less driving, more living. Take back your time. 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
3: This is the BFM Safety Briefing. A single spark in our everyday lives can endanger entire forests, neighborhoods, and even lives. Wildfires and fires often begin with small acts of carelessness, things we can easily prevent. When you're in the mountains or on forest trails, never smoke or start a fire. Just one cigarette butt or spark can spread flames across the entire hillside. And even near forests, don't burn trash or crop stubble. 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Move quickly to a safe, open area such as a field or clearing. 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If anyone is injured, perform first aid if possible and call emergency services, dial 119 for assistance. 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After returning home, check your electricity, gas, and water systems before using them. Also, inspect the nearby hillside or forest for any remaining embers, and if you see smoke or signs of heat, report it immediately to local fire authorities. If the flames threaten nearby homes, spray water around your house, remove gas cylinders, and evacuate immediately. When evacuation orders are issued, follow the directions of local officials and firefighters. Staying calm and responding promptly is the key to safety. Remember to check on your neighbors and warn others of any danger before leaving. After reaching a safe area, stay informed through radio or mobile alerts for the latest wildfire updates. That was how to prevent wildfires. Now, let's take a look at some important fire safety tips for campsites. During camping or outdoor activities, be careful with every flame. A single ember carried by the wind can ignite a tent in seconds. Always choose flame-retardant tents and never cook or use heating equipment inside a tent. Please make sure to secure a ventilation opening to prevent carbon monoxide poisoning.

evening, and if possible, bring a portable camping carbon monoxide detector. After barbecuing, cover the remaining charcoal with soil or sand until it's completely out. Pouring water directly can cause hot steam burns or even reignite the fire. Keep the ground around your tent slightly damp, store butane gas and fuel away from open flames, and keep a portable fire extinguisher within reach just in case. For those who enjoy car camping, ventilation is essential. Using a heater or stove inside a sealed vehicle can lead to carbon monoxide poisoning. Whenever possible, use such devices outdoors, and if you must use them inside, keep a window open for airflow. 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Installing a carbon monoxide alarm inside your vehicle is a smart way to stay safe. 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A single spark, an unattended flame, or a moment of neglect can destroy homes, forests, and communities. A little attention goes a long way. Don't light fires, don't burn trash, and always double-check your surroundings when using fire outdoors. Small habits like these protect both people and nature. Wildfire prevention, campground fire safety, your small actions can safeguard the lives of many. Even the tiniest spark deserves caution because safety starts with awareness. This message was brought to you by the BFM Busan 영어 방송.

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0: Time for another episode of 영화할 결심. We have Melissa joining us here in the studio. 안녕하십니까?
1: Hello, hello.
0: Hi, how are you?
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0: Chris rooftop background we got going on. 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
1: Yeah.
0: Right, if you consider the big hotels equivalent to apartment complexes, it'd be villa. But the plus is they have the little rooftop garden that you can enjoy
1: as a
0: guest. 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Yeah. You can do whatever. Don't play sports because you're not going to get that ball back
1: 맞아요.
0: If you're not successful.
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0: 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That's very bougie tteokbokki.
1: Oh,
0: I think it's very fancy. So this this could be fancy.
1: Shout out to all the pochas out there. 네. 자, let's get it. 오늘의 잠깐 우리 부장님 하나 부탁하네요. 이 까르보나라 발음 한 번만 더 부탁하네요. 이 까르보나라 한 번 더 해주세요.
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0: Yes. This is like in English too. When I say, oh, did you buy a car that's a lemon? And people are like, lemon? What's a lemon? Lemon.
1: 네.
0: Right. Just slightly different on the vowels.
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0: There's a song.
1: 네
0: 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Let's call the whole thing off.
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1: 맞아요.
0: That is. Baby boomer generation, Lawrence Welk television.
1: Sorry, 나 이대로 몰라.
0: Yeah.
1: 몰라요, 저. I don't know what that song is.
0: Your parents are too young. If you don't know it, your parents are too young.
1: 자, let's get it. 오늘의 주제, 어떻게 됩니까? What'd you bring for us today?
0: So today is 문화 트렌드예요. Back in August, we talked about fashion trends, and there's a new situation-specific fashion trend going on. 상황 맞춤 트렌드. It's called method dressing. Minsu, method dressing 들어봤어요?
1: Method dressing, is that anything similar to method acting? Because I do a lot of method acting on the show.
0: What's your method acting?
1: Oh, like I literally erase the identity of Minsu and really get into the character.
0: Uh-huh.
1: Nee.
0: You get into the identity of the character.
1: Nee.
0: Yeah, I mean, if you didn't know this was about fashion and you just hear the word method, you might be thinking about the cleaning brand and then dressing. You might think, oh, they've expanded into salad dressings, right? Do they have balsamic? What about ranch? Right? Are we talking about Thanksgiving stuffing, which is like bread that you stick in the turkey? But no, this is clothing choices. So 방법 옷차림 might be the closest literal translation to
1: is that
0: method
1: like,
0: dressing.
1: You know, is that kind of like, you know, there's that saying, dress for the job that you want.
0: Ah, dress for the job you want to have. It is related to that because this is, again, situation-specific, 상황 맞춤 트�end. And the situation that we're talking about is concert fashion.
1: Uh-huh.
0: So the more culturally understandable translation of method dressing might be concept look or dress code 맞추기.
1: Okay, so dress code, when you say that, you know, a lot of people... Like, they think of rules, right?
0: Yes.
1: Maybe, like, you know, no backpacks allowed. Mm-hmm. You have to wear a shirt or blouse or, like, a button-up, right? And some shoes. But method dressing, I'm guessing it's a little different.
0: Right. This is not actually a requirement from the performer or from the 행사장, the event venue.
1: 네.
0: Rather, this is something music fans are doing to have fun and express themselves at concerts. So specifically, the goal here is for fans to be visually unified. 시각적 통일감. So they want the outfit, 착장, they wear to a concert to match the artist or the songs.
1: Oh, okay.
0: So this could mean copying the outfits the singer wore in a music video or a previous concert.
1: Yeah.
0: It could mean wearing clothes the same color as their most

0: recent album cover. Mm. It could also mean the fans wear clothes matching the vibe of the artist or a particular song from the concert.
1: Ah, 알아요.
0: Okay, you've heard of this
1: 이거는
0: now?
1: 이거는 옛날 때부터 한국에서 벌써 하고 있었어요. Like the first generation K-pop,
0: mm-hmm.
1: like bands and artists.
0: Yes.
1: 이거 벌써 하고 있었잖아요. Because they would wear like different color raincoats to like a K-pop concert just to show their solidarity with a certain group or maybe like a certain member.
0: Oh yes, different members right have different colors.
1: 맞아요, 맞아요.
0: For certain groups.
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0: By the way, I love it. You said you're too young to know Lawrence Welk, but now you're talking about H.O.T.
1: 어, 저는 H.O.T 시대입니다. 네. 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
1: 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We have a guest, another guest. 소연 씨. She's huge Jackskiss fan.
0: 아, right? okay.
1: 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They were yellow. 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
1: 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So, this is already something that's taking, you know, was taking place here in Korea. Although the trend has died down a bit, right? It's a bit more, right? Everybody just, you know, whatever vibe you like.
0: But in other countries, Taylor Swift has actually been kind of credited with starting this trend.
1: Oh, like in the U.S., let's
0: yes,
1: say, right?
0: Yes, for specifically method dressing.
1: Wait, Taylor Swift, so like during her Eras tour, isn't that the one that made her a billionaire?
0: That is the concert that made her a billionaire, but this trend actually goes way back further than that. Swifties cite early concerts back in 2009 and 2015 where Taylor Swift selected the best dressed fans out of the audience to come and meet her. Taylor
1: 가
0: right? 직장 잘한 팬들 뽑아서 직접 만났어요. So already 10 years ago plus, people were talking online about how to make an outfit worthy of attracting Taylor's attention so they could meet her. And others point to specific genres of music where fans almost always wear a specific look.
1: Yeah.
0: Whether it's ravers, which is kind of for necessity, right? Because raves are 8 to 12 hours, so they're wearing sneakers, but really brightly colored, like leggings and kind of athletic gear. And then Kiss fans famously copy the makeup of their favorite band member, wear black leather jackets, this kind of thing.
1: Yeah.
0: And to give more recent examples, during the 2023 Renaissance tour, Beyonce famously asked concert attendees to wear silver.
1: Yeah.
0: So that same year, Chapel Rowan actually assigned a theme for each tour location, and then fans would dress to match it.
1: Wow. You know, I'm hearing these explanations. I think, wow, that's pretty smart in a marketing.
0: You like the marketing.
1: Yeah.
0: Okay.
1: 일단 correction 하나 들어왔습니다. Then we'll continue. H.O.T.는 흰색이라고 하네요. 네, H.O.T. 우비는 흰색이었습니다. 여러분.
0: Oh.
1: But going back to that point, so you mentioned like a theme for each location, right? This chapel?
0: Chapel? Yeah.
1: Sorry.
0: Chapel Rowan.
1: Chapel Rowan.
0: Yes, I looked on social media 네. to listen to the singer's 네. pronunciation, and it's Chapel Rowan.
1: But explain, like, what kind of theme?
0: So, Chapel Rowan's song, Pink Pony Club, and in honor of that song, Chapel Rowan had the theme of cowboy chic. So, examples online, these were fan-made examples of how to method dress for that particular concert.
1: Yeah.
0: It was pink sequined leggings or like a pink mini dress. And of course, with cowboy boots and a cowboy hat.
1: Yeah, I'm not going to a Chapel Rowan concert.
0: Well, I mean, you wouldn't have to wear pink sequins.
1: Yeah.
0: You could wear maybe just a white dress shirt, jeans, but
1: yeah,
0: of
1: but
0: course,
1: I'm gonna
0: cowboy hat.
1: I'm going to stand out if I'm not wearing it.
0: If you're not wearing pink.
1: Yeah.
0: Maybe if you wore pink, everybody'd be super impressed.
1: 그렇죠.
0: Yeah. Takes a big man to wear pink.
1: Oh, 핑크.
0: You could pull it off. 네. I believe in you.
1: 네.
0: Yeah. And, you know, this is happening, though, not just for artists who request special clothing colors or styles, but pretty much every artist at every concert. So

0: examples of method dressing. At Bruno Mars concerts, people are wearing matching silk sets.
1: Ooh.
0: So I looked this up. I thought, why? What's the point? Because of his 70s style staging and clothing he wears, especially red matching 70s style suits. Harry Styles at Sequins and Disco. Lady Gaga, much more formal, like ball wear, because the Monster Ball.
1: Yeah.
0: That was her theme.
1: Yeah.
0: Pitbull.
1: Mr. Worldwide.
0: Yes. Bald caps with dress shirts and ties.
1: Yeah.
0: Because that's...
1: That's him.
0: That's what he always looks like. So I saw earlier in the comment section, we have Lee Jason Neem asking, what is that hairstyle called? Eye-catching. Thank you. This is a bun.
1: Yeah.
0: So if I were to have some kind of concert and people were method dressing at my concert...
1: Yeah.
0: Similar to Pitbull, everybody would probably do a bun.
1: Yeah.
0: Right? Because that's method dressing, at least for Pitbull. Different artists, different style.
1: Meta.
0: Right? My Chemical Romance, they are an emo band. Right?
1: I'm not okay. 이거 완전 옛날 그 저 고등학교 시대 때 그 emo band 노래. Like... Prime example.
0: Yes.
1: My Chemical Romance.
0: Right. And so the style would be emo. So skinny jeans or black pants, pleated skirt, and a lot of black or military jackets, loose tie, big boots. Avril Lavigne has been dressing emo successfully for
1: Skater
0: 20
1: boy,
0: years.
1: Skater boy, Avril Lavigne.
0: Yes.
1: 맞아요. We have Lee Jason 님. BTS의 purple 같은 것이군요 라고 하는데.
0: Yes.
1: Yeah, like BTS and the color purple, it's like, that's like, you know. Like, you think purple, you think BTS. You think BTS, you think purple.
0: Absolutely.
1: Right?
0: Yes.
1: So, I said this was really smart by these artists because, you know, they want their concert goers to dress up like this. But let's say you can't. Then obviously the merchandise are going to sell in front before going into the concert. It's going to be all these colors, right?
0: Right.
1: So that's going to get people, the concert goers, to buy more of the merchandise.
0: Yes, right. It does. That's how Taylor Swift became a billionaire, in part because of all the merch that was on sale during her tours.
1: Mm.
0: And even though most of us think about, oh, concerts so expensive these days, people are going to concerts more.
1: Yeah.
0: A trend report, this was created by Afterpay earlier this year, and it revealed concert ticket sales increased 277%.
1: Wow.
0: So, 판매가 277%나 늘었어요.
1: 네.
0: Now, that's not the price of the concert ticket, although those going up, but 277% represents an increase in people going to music concerts.
1: Yeah.
0: So, James, a man who attended a Charlie XCX concert earlier this month, he said method dressing is fun to see at concerts, but he also added people who didn't get the memo, aka those who did not method dress, quote, stood out and looked a little odd.
1: See? That's why I said I'm not going to go to a Chappell Roan concert because I don't want to be... Obviously, I'm not going to wear pink and sequins.
0: Okay.
1: Come on, 안 입으면... I'm going to stick out like a sore thumb.
0: Yeah, it's possible. And, you know, this is a concern. Not everyone supports method dressing for that exact reason.
1: But I feel like it's making more expensive concerts because of method dressing.
0: Yes, it is making it more expensive.
1: Yeah.
0: And other fans, they say actually that's why they do spend more money dressing up. So,
1: 진짜?
0: Yeah, a Chemical Romance fan named Alex called concert tickets an expensive and indulgent purchase, aka 비싸고 사치 서러운 구매예요.
1: 사치.
0: And therefore wanted to dress up. 차려입고 싶어요 for the special event. You pay more, you want to dress better. So a concert fan in California cited same thing we've been hearing over and over. COVID. Coronavirus. It's why method dressing became popular.
1: Yeah.
0: Unlike in Korea, people still dress pretty formally here to go to work and certain family events.
1: Yeah.
0: But places in North America, this doesn't really happen anymore. Work dress codes have relaxed. 요즘은 옷차림이 많이 자유로워졌어요. Or are non-existent because everybody's working from home. And people, they don't dress up to go to plays, movies, church, fancy dinners. It's not really a thing anymore.
1: Yeah.
0: So the result is people miss getting dressed up for something.
1: Yeah. So, but a big focus was on these

0: method dressing trend that we see in concerts, right?
1: Yes.
0: Is there anywhere else or other reasons why people are into method dressing these days?
1: Yes. So there is a team of experts that kind of can explain this. Laura Sawyer, a behavioral style expert, says method dressing lets fans step into a version of themselves they don't get to be on an average Tuesday, and said there is some amount of escapism included in the trend. Escapism, we see this with also kid alts and other similar trends.
0: Escapism is 일상 그냥 탈출이죠. 잠깐.
1: Yes.
0: 그냥
1: right.
0: 네,
1: something
0: 다른 곳으로 갈 수 있는.
1: Different from whoever you are when you go to work. And fashion psychologist, that's a thing. There's a fashion psychologist, Shaquila Forbes Bell, who says concerts and specifically method dressing at concerts gives fans the chance to both belong and stand out.
0: Yeah.
1: That doesn't really happen much because you stand out from other people on the subway not going to the concert.
0: No.
1: But when you get to the concert, you belong because everybody else is dressing to the theme, same as you.
0: 맞아요. So this is what method dressing is. Maybe for 우리 부스타 청취자분들, 우리 올스타에서는 method dressing 괜찮습니다. 네. 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So we'll see you back here next week, okay?
1: Yes, we'll see you next week.
0: And 여러분, thank you so much. Have a good evening. Tomorrow, 한이 형 will be in the house. 우리 그때도 또 봬요. Bye-bye. Bye-bye.
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All right, I'm going to begin with a question. Who has gone out to Northport to see the shark affectionately known as Pukangi? Authorities made two attempts to guide it toward the open sea yesterday. Multiple vessels were deployed in this operation. They used water pumps, but they were unable to kind of push or lure the shark out of the artificial waterway. The good news is that officials think that there are no signs of health problems with Pukangi. And they're going to try again this Friday using a specially designed net. So in the meantime, do we have maybe a couple of days to go check him, her, it out? I'm Catherine. This is Morning Wave in Busan on Wednesday, the last day of September on BEFM, Busan Yonghe Bangsong.

Good morning, everybody. I hope you're all doing well. It's hump day. It's the last Wednesday of September. Can you believe? I don't even know where 2026 went. So yes, here we are on this Wednesday morning. Welcome to the program. And I know that like a lot of people have been fascinated with a shark in the Northport. So you might have just a couple more days and they're going to try again to lure him out. In the meantime, it's time for a text topic. And you know, we at Morning Wave in Busan, we're all foodies here. So here we go. What is the secret to taking good food pictures? So by the way, send us your best one. I sent our producer the latest one, the last one I took of me eating out. So later on, I'm sure she's going to post it. 여러분의 음식 사진 찍는 꿀팁은? 저는 솔직히 예, 사진 잘 못 찍어요. I'm not very good at taking photos. 자신 있는 음식 사진도 보내주세요. Once again, I'm like, I can't pick the best one, but I'll give you the latest one. So that's what I did. You can send in your thoughts to BFM's live stream, live chat on NoTube. 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Same thing there. And this is the place where I think is the best place to send in your photos, your food photos. But you got to find us. 친구 찾기, and then add us, right? 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

It's Wednesday. Here's the lineup. We have Haley with top stories in hour number one. We also have Jennifer coming in for Work Smart, Live Smart. And then in hour number two, Haley and Chris are going to be coming in for Food for Thought. For our special interview, we're going to be

separately by two new agencies. So what do we need to know? That's coming up in hour number two. In the meantime, here is Now in Busan. This is Now in Busan, our local news segment. First up, let's talk about our city council launching confirmation hearings into public institution heads. Busan City Council yesterday held a confirmation hearing for Busan Technopark president nominee Shim Jae-woon, the first of its 22 scheduled hearings for the heads of the city's public institutions and agencies. The City Council yesterday also convened a session and passed a revision to the ordinance that changes the departments that respective council committees are in charge of as the city has gone through organizational restructuring. Hearings for nominees to lead the Busan Credit Guarantee Foundation and Busan Economic Promotion Agency are scheduled for tomorrow, with two additional agency nominees set for October 6th. Moving on, remember I talked about Pukangi just a little while ago? Well, Busan is pressing the pause button in this rescue because, once again, the details. Busan Coast Guard attempted to rescue and kind of lead the North Port shark Pukangi out to sea, but the shark just wouldn't budge, leading the authorities to suspend their efforts yesterday. And by the way, they used five vessels using water pumps to shoot water to kind of coax the shark out of the channel, but the shark swam close to the edges of the channel, refusing to leave that body of water that it has made home for the last 12 days, now going on 13. The authorities gave in around 3:20 p.m. yesterday, and they plan on using, once again, a large net. It's scheduled for, I believe, this Friday. In the meantime, Pukangi will become the city's honorary ambassador, as 91% of citizens surveyed agreed to this motion. Moving on, mayor meets with Eastern Busan companies. Busan City Mayor Chun Jae-soo held a meeting yesterday with other officials and with companies from Eastern Busan industrial complexes in Gijanggun County as part of its efforts to strengthen communication with industrial complexes and reflect companies' feedback into its policies. Officials discussed supplying city gas to the Odi industrial complex, expanding commuter bus services, improving parking and transportation conditions in the Cheongwon and Chang'an industrial complexes, and also supplying industrial water. Busan City is also restructuring its industrial complex business eligibility system for the first time in 46 years and plans to expand permitted industries by the end of next year to support local businesses. And finally, let's talk about Busan's economy, which has grown apparently by 2.3% in the second quarter. Busan's economic growth rate for the second quarter came to 2.3%, and that is the highest in around 2 years. That's according to the Ministry of Data and Statistics. However, this was still relatively lower than the top-ranked regions, including Chungbuk, with its semiconductor boost. In fact, the entirety of the Pulgyong region's total growth rate was about a fifth of the Chungbuk region. An official from the data industry said that there was notable growth in Busan's primary metal manufacturing and shipbuilding sectors. So here's hoping that our economy grows by leaps and bounds for the rest of the year. This was Now in Busan.

This is your traffic report. Here's what's happening out on the roads right now. There's an accident on Chungnyeoldaero from Dongnae to Alak intersection in front of the Dongnae Traditional Market. It's congested on Gayadaero from Hakgam intersection to Nakdong Bridge. Likewise on Luno Samseongdaero from Myeongji Underpass to Shino Bridge as well. Slow on Panyonglo right now from Busan Environmental Corporation to Suyang Tunnel. It's 18 degrees Celsius right now in Busan under clear skies. It's going to go up to 27. Across the nation, started the day off with clear skies nationwide, but rain is forecast starting in the daytime in Gyeonggi and Gangwon, with the rain spreading to the central area in Jeonbuk by the evening. This was your traffic and weather.

It's time for the morning brief. Defense Minister says North Korean landmine found near DMZ blast site was buried. Defense Minister Kang Shin-chul said yesterday that a North Korean landmine found at the site of last week's explosion inside the demilitarized zone, or DMZ, was a mine buried by North Korean forces rather than being washed away there by accident. South Korea stresses clear understanding with Ukraine over non-disclosure of North Korea's POW transfer. The foreign ministry said yesterday that South Korea and Ukraine had reached a clear understanding in keeping the transfer

0: of two North Korean prisoners of war, or POWs, to Seoul confidential, pushing back against Kyiv's denial of such an agreement. President calls for mega projects to create favorable living conditions. President Lee Jae-myung has stressed that his administration's three mega projects for balanced regional development must also strive to create a favorable living environment. An Tae-young captures second straight women's singles gold. World number one ranked An Tae-young claimed her second straight Asian Games gold medal in badminton in central Japan yesterday, becoming the first player to successfully defend the women's singles title at the Games. Trump highlights friendship with Kim Jong-un and the North's nuclear capability. U.S. President Donald Trump said that North Korea's leader, Kim Jong-un, has a pretty large nuclear arsenal and will be fine as long as he's around, claiming that Kim respects and likes him. This was the Morning Brief. You're listening to hour number one of Morning Wave in Busan on this Wednesday morning. We're joined by Haley for top stories. Let's say hi first. Good morning.
1: Good morning.
0: We are going to jump into the DMZ mine blast story. What is the latest on the DMZ mine explosion investigation?
1: So the Joint Chiefs of Staff for the JCS yesterday briefed the press on their halfway point of the investigation, saying that the military has found one additional North Korean anti-personnel resin mine during their on-site inspection. However, it did note that this particular mine was assessed as being a different model or a different one from the ones that were described by the soldiers involved in last week's operations from the ones that actually exploded. So this revelation raises questions as to whether there were additional mines, now we're counting four, at the site apart from the three initially spotted, and if there could be more.
0: I see. Well, the defense minister is now saying that the mines were buried there by North Korea.
1: Right. So as you just mentioned in the morning brief, this comment came from a parliamentary committee meeting where Kang Shin-tae said that the anti-personnel mines were found at the scene of the accident. They were buried there, meaning likely on purpose, not swept up by the river.
0: I see.
1: He added that it likely has to do with the North Korean fortification of the border. And Vice Chairman of the JCS, Kwon Dae-won, added that on-the-scene experts assessed that the mine had been there for at least 1 year.
0: Well, the presidential office has weighed in on this situation.
1: Because, of course, there's the inter-Korean aspect, the biggest part, but there's also been a domestic political aspect to this story. Because there have been suspicions raised by the conservative sphere that the reason for this, some might say, delayed on-site inspection by the South Korean military and the United Nations Command, or the UNC, was to allegedly give time for President Lee Jae-myung's UN General Assembly speech. Because he called for easing of sanctions on North Korea. So the explosion for a timeline happened on the 21st of September. The investigation started 6 days later. So to that end, an official from Cheongwadae said that the timing of the inspection had nothing to do with the president's speech, and it was purely a military decision.
0: I see. Well, the president also called for a thorough investigation.
1: He did. So during a cabinet meeting he convened at Cheongwadae yesterday, Lee Jae-myung expressed first his condolences to the soldiers injured in the explosion, along with their families. He also called on the military to conduct prompt and thorough investigations to transparently get to the bottom of the case and also to take action based on what they find. This is the first time, apart from a social media comment he made, that he's made public mention of the incident. The president also said there must not be any partisan split on security and discourage baseless conspiracies, his words, conspiracy theories, on that put national security at risk.
0: Well, what would the government's response be if the mines were indeed put there intentionally by North Korea?
1: So right now, this is a big if, because the investigation is still going on, although we are hearing more and more concrete statements from those in the military. However, the Unification Ministry, when asked by reporters about the possibility of then resuming propaganda

0: loudspeakers said that they will have to wait and see the results of the investigation. Mm. The defense ministry's official line is the same as well. They're waiting on the final analysis of the ongoing investigation.
1: Right, and North Korea, in the meantime, has just released a statement.
0: So we are getting breaking news right now that Kim Yo-jong, the powerful sister to North Korean leader Kim Jong-un, on their state media, she denied South Korea military's announcement that the DMZ mines are North Korean, calling it a manipulated, quote, clown act created by Seoul. She also said that if South Korea uses this incident as an excuse to fire at the border, there will be merciless consequences.
1: All right, we're going to leave that story there. And now go to this story about people who are maybe taking advantage of unemployment benefits.
0: Right, so we're talking about 실업급여. In the last 5 years, there have been over 10,000 people who received multiple unemployment benefits, and I'm not just talking about multiple months, but multiple occasions, at least three times, along with 65,000 people who kept apparently leaving and getting quote-unquote rehired at the same company.
1: Okay.
0: So unemployment benefits, these are their public service when a worker under the labor insurance has to leave his or her job involuntarily, laid off or otherwise. They receive money from the government while they're looking for their next job. In order to qualify, they must have been at their previous job for at least 180 days, so about 6 months or more. But there's no limit to how many times you can sign up for the benefit.
1: Oh, really? Well, let's go over the specific cases.
0: This is according to data from the Ministry of Employment and Labor released by People Power Party or PPP lawmaker Kim So-hee. As of last year, 113,000 people collected unemployment on three or more occasions, meaning, again, not for 3 months, but maybe, say, I was quote-unquote fired on paper in 2024, January of 2024, and then June of 2024, again on December of 2025. So those three different occasions. Collectively, these 113 individuals received 599.7 billion won, making this about an average of 5.3 million won, 530만 won per person in unemployment benefits. Also, narrowing this down, 15,000 people received unemployment on five different occasions across 5 years. There was one particular person who received unemployment benefits on seven different occasions.
1: Okay, well, giving these individuals the full benefit of the doubt that they did lose their jobs 3 to 7 times in the span of 5 years?
0: Well, because the job market being what it is, this could have been like a contract work. But, so full benefit of the doubt, but there were cases where people definitely seem to have been exploiting the system.
1: Right.
0: Because, for example, if you've left and rejoined the same company or the same business multiple times, that seems sus, a little suspicious.
1: Right.
0: Last year, there were 65,000 people who did this. The authorities also found 412 cases between 2022 and 2025 of these falsification cases. So these would be where the person left a job on their own accord. So they quit, then they don't qualify for unemployment.
1: I see.
0: But somehow had an agreement with their previous employer to maybe doctor papers to make it seem like they were laid off.
1: Okay.
0: So overall last year, there were 25,000 cases of improper recipients of unemployment benefits. And there are also cases of people who received unemployment after they got new jobs, but they just didn't report those new jobs. So again, they are taking away from the unemployment benefit system, which is a public fund.
1: Indeed. And do these people not get disadvantaged for doing this, though?
0: Right. So because if you get caught, you're going to have to cough up to five times what you receive.
1: Okay.
0: So, and they may be subject to up to 5 years in prison or under 50 million won in fines.
1: Because once again, that is taxpayer money.
0: It is.
1: Okay. Yeah. So on to some international news. This has been making the waves all around the world. The so-called Cornell 7 case has caused an uproar in the U.S.
0: and in South Korea, too, in a lesser part, because one of the alleged perpetrators is apparently a South Korean national. So before I get into the story in detail, I do have to give you a trigger alert that we are going to be talking about alleged sexual assault. So the case goes back, actually, to 2024, when an alleged gang rape happened at a fraternity in Cornell, which is an Ivy League school, of course. So first, a bit of background about fraternity and kind of the culture. Korean outlets loosely

0: translate this as 사교 club. But this is a live-in facility yes. under a series of Greek letters. Mm-hmm. So you'll hear things like, well, I'm not like alpha, phi, alpha, phi. Beta, yeah. just mm-hmm. throwing out letters there.
1: Yes.
0: They usually have a long history mm-hmm. Where boys go through, so fraternities are for boys, sororities are for girls.
1: Right.
0: They go through kind of a strict application, an initiation process.
1: Yes.
0: And they do have a history of prestige networking, and mm. they have famous former members.
1: Right.
0: The frat houses, as they're colloquially called, they're also notorious for being party houses, right. some and sometimes with this very machismo culture.
1: Mm-hmm.
0: So a former Cornell student 2 weeks ago filed a civil lawsuit alleging that she was, back in 2024, drugged, assaulted, and gang raped by 7 former and current members of this particular fraternity at Cornell, and that there were very graphic descriptions of this incident.
1: Right. So some might be wondering, well, didn't this incident happen a couple years back? Why is it surfacing now?
0: Right. And that is adding to a part of the problem, some say. Because
1: yes.
0: the frat was apparently banned from campus after the incident.
1: Mm.
0: None of the individuals faced criminal charges.
1: Right.
0: So the New York District Attorney's Office said that the office did not bring charges back in 2024 because the victim's statements to the police back then didn't have these descriptions about her being force-fed alcohol or drugged. Although the attorneys and her lawsuit says otherwise.
1: So right.
0: there's a bit of she said, they said, in terms of even between the authorities. Also, the school said that it's conducted its own investigation and doled out disciplinary action. But some are arguing that the alleged perpetrators were allowed to write like letters of repentance to get leniency. And the school did not disclose who or how many people were disciplined in what fashion.
1: Right. And this has created outrage across the U.S. and now basically around the world.
0: Right. Because unfortunately, this isn't a singular case. Seriousness of this quote-unquote rape culture in universities, frat houses, and whether schools and the authorities conducted proper initial investigation,
1: right.
0: not just here, but I mean, I think you and I, when we were in school, we've heard about stories heard of warnings too.
1: Mm-hmm.
0: So the New York District Attorney has reopened this case and they're going to submit the relevant evidence to a grand jury, 대배심. So in the U.S. legal system, they determine if the case is enough ground to be formally pressed charges. 정식 기소 근거 판단을 대배심이 하게 됩니다.
1: And once again, this case does have a link to South Korea.
0: Unfortunately so. Mm. So American netizens have already released the names and details of the 7 perpetrators, including the student newspaper at Cornell. The victim's suit has pictures of messages of the frat members on the Snapchat encouraging others to join in disturbing details. Apparently, one of the perpetrators is a South Korean national identified by his full name in the lawsuit and in the reports in the U.S., but in South Korea, only surnamed Lee or E.
1: Yes. Yeah. All right. Well, okay. We're going to go back to different story, to this ongoing issue of the pace of AI development. And the latest hot topic is this, an intelligence explosion.
0: Right. So what if that is artificial intelligence explosion?
1: Ooh.
0: So a new report has warned governments to prepare for this AI intelligence explosion before this actually explodes and gets out of hand. What's crucial is who wrote this report, co-authored by Jeffrey Hinton, Nobel laureate, and Canadian computer scientist Yoshuga Bengio. They are considered to be godfathers of AI.
1: Right.
0: So it's almost like a Dr. Frankenstein moment of them warning against at least a creation that they had a very heavy hand in.
1: Mm-hmm.
0: Other authors of the paper include Jack Clark, who's a co-founder of Anthropic.
1: Okay, so what exactly would this intelligence explosion be?
0: So it's described as this, quote, dramatic AI-driven acceleration of AI progress, compressing advanced that would otherwise take years into months or less. So the concerns focus on the possibility of AI basically being able to self-learn and improve itself without human intervention.
1: Uh-huh.
0: And that's apparently something that those in the industry call recursive self-improvement.
1: Ooh.
0: And the papers say that automation of AI's R&D, research and development will most likely be the source of this intelligence explosion.
1: Mm. Yes. And so what are they recommending?
0: Well, the whole point is that the problem would be if AI is developed and researched without human intervention. So they're proposing a trio of policy priorities. Mm.

0: requiring transparent progress and reports on AI-related R&D, including embedding independent auditors and companies. Secondly, finding ways to constrain the breakneck AI development speed and preparing to adapt to this intelligence explosion. So these two industry leaders, Anthropic and OpenAI, they've both agreed to have independent evaluators assess their models. In fact, OpenAI has actually shelved, meaning they pulled back on the release of their latest model, GPT 6.1 Astra. This is supposed to be a next-generation AI model planned for planned to debut just next month. However, since they've had safety concerns, they are going to conduct further testing.
1: However, another giant in the industry, Jensen Huang, is continuing his reassurances that AI is safe.
0: Right. So this has been kind of an industry divide, and Jensen Huang's definitely been on the side that AI is safe. This is something for private companies to handle. As during a social society, a Korea Society gala in New York, Jensen Huang directly won against the so-called uncontrollable AI theory, saying that basically AI will not go out of control, that people are unnecessarily anthropomorphizing, adding human characteristics onto AI, and thereby instilling fear in people. He stated that AI is not a living being, it's just software, and it's simply carrying out its algorithm. But he did say that there needs to be this alignment process so it can achieve its goals in the way that we, the humans, want it to.
1: I see. All right, leaving that there, we're going to go to our final story. Saudi Arabia has resumed its export of crude oil via the Red Sea.
0: A little bit of relief for the oil market. Saudi Arabia has resumed its crude oil exports via the Red Sea after completing repairs on its east-west pipeline that's been halted due to a drone attack. So reports say that the Saudi state-owned oil company Aramco has resumed the crude oil shipments at about 3.5 million barrels per day, half of the pipeline's capacity. And Saudi's Aramco tested the pipeline last week in preparation to restart the flows, and shipments destined for exports have also resumed.
1: Yes, yes. And this could really give the global oil market kind of a sigh of relief.
0: Because it's Saudi Arabia, one of the biggest oil exporters in the world. So this is a major alternative export route for Saudi crude, which the kingdom had used during the war with Iran because, of course, the onto the east side, the Gulf, the Strait of Hormuz has been effectively closed or very much restricted. So this, again, could provide relief to buyers seeking to secure supplies as the ongoing debate over the Strait of Hormuz continues.
1: Yes, yes. Well, thank you so much for all the news. Of course, we'll check in with you in hour number two along with Chris. So thank you, Haley.
0: See you in a bit.
1: All right, it's time for a song break. And guess what? Eliana Neem is going on a job interview. So what can we do? We can only cheer for you. So in that spirit, here is Uratata by Rumblefish. Good luck.

0: Ugh, traffic is so bad. Let's see what's on the radio.
1: Get the latest news and current issues that you need here on Morning Wave in Busan. You're now listening to Morning Wave in Busan with me, Catherine. All right, Wavers, do you know what the text topic is? Well, I'm going to read it to you again. What's the secret to taking good food photos or pictures? And of course, send us your best. We want to see the best of your best food photos so we can all get hungry later. And this is very much related to a story coming up in hour number two. 자, 여러분의 음식 사진 찍는 꿀팁 있나요? 공유 좀 해주세요. Our producer is actually going to... This is just... my last meal out, okay? So eating out, 외식 잘 안 하는데, it was a couple days ago. I did take this photo, and I think there might be maybe one other angle. And it was Thai food. It's like a Thai, Vietnamese fusion food right here, in Suntum. I don't know how to take good photos. So if you can give me some tips, I will gladly take them, okay? And we have another photo sent in by, I believe, Benny. So this is the latest in his photo roll, camera roll, in terms of what he's been eating. Ooh, such a wide variety. Everything looks very delicious. Mmm. Now that we're thoroughly hungry, we want more food photos. So keep on sending them in. In the meantime, we're going to turn to Jennifer, and maybe she has some really cool tip on how to take good food photos. Let's say hi first. Good morning.
2: Good morning.
1: So?
2: And I'm sorry to disappoint you. Uh-huh. I don't have any secrets for taking good photos.
1: Are you good?
2: I rely on my teenage daughter
1: to take good
2: photos.
1: Aren't they good?
2: No, they are excellent.
0: I don't get it. Like, my girls are so good at taking food photos. So we always have my family's highly competitive. Mm. What we do is we take the photo of the same food, photos of the same food.
2: Oh.
0: And then one person is in charge. The manager gathers all the photos and then posts it to our family chat room.
2: And
0: so it's kind of
2: gallery.
0: A blind test, right?
2: Yeah.
0: And then we always vote on the best photo. Mine never gets chosen.
2: That's fun.
0: Yeah.

0: become so impatient because I gotta wait for like this photo session to be done.
1: Right, right. Yeah. My husband has become so good at that. Like, he waits. He just waits. He doesn't pick up his utensils. He's like, are you done? Yeah, we're done. That's what the girls always say. Well, right. We're going to dive into Work Smart, Live Smart. What do you have for us today?
0: Okay, today I wanted to dive into something many of us experience every day. The increasingly intense world of short-form media, including viral memes and how algorithms are shaping the way we pay attention.
1: Yes, and that's so relevant in today's world. I mean, in terms of these like short-form videos, is it just me? They just seem like real louder, faster.
0: Yeah.
1: I don't know, more chaotic.
0: Especially in this fast-paced world.
1: Yes. So it's kind of feels like every video is like vying, fighting for your attention. Like from the very first, like, you know, shot, it's like they want to grab your attention.
0: Yeah, we didn't like 2 seconds.
1: Yes,
0: they
1: yes.
0: have to grab your attention.
1: Uh-huh.
0: And what we are seeing is an escalation driven partly by the way these platforms work. Because creators know that users can swipe away within seconds, they have to make their content highly attention-grabbing right from the start.
1: I see.
0: What we talked about, like in within like 2 seconds, 3 seconds.
1: Right, right. Because in the past, like on a you know, platform, like 15-second video, that felt really like snappy to me. But now if a video doesn't start with some sort of like loud sound or like some dramatic visual hook or like some sort of fast-paced editing, the algorithm maybe is less likely to recommend it, or at least that's the feeling I'm getting.
0: Yeah, everything is so like provocative.
1: Yes.
0: And to make matters worse, some creators are using increasingly shocking or misleading titles just to get that initial click.
1: Yes, yes. And that's why we call it clickbait, because it kind of baits you, right?
0: Yeah.
1: So you'll see like a video title, something like, I don't know, the shocking truth about a Korean couple in Canada or some random title, right? And then when you click on it, it's like a peaceful vlog, or in Korea they say vlog, of a couple like having lunch on vacation. It's very, very like harmless and calm.
0: Typical, yeah.
1: Yes.
0: The problem is that this kind of exaggerated attention-grabbing content can keep us clicking, scrolling, and consuming more and more of these. And that's where the term brain rot comes in.
1: Brain rot, yes. So that hyperstimulation really does affect our daily habits. So maybe you've noticed this too, but like this fast-paced format has changed the way we consume what I can't believe we call it this, like longer media. Like since when was it even called longer media, right? But like whether, you know, I watch a movie, a news report, maybe even a TV series nowadays, it's like I catch myself once in a while. I do want to hit the fast forward a little bit.
0: Oh, yeah.
1: Or like, and then I have, I'll admit, like, is it the 1.2배 or 1.5배, the speeding up, speeding half, right?
0: 2배속.
1: Right, right.
0: Yeah, I mean, I used to like see children, teenagers doing it, like fast forward these scenes. But nowadays, I find myself doing it as well.
1: Get to the good part.
0: Yeah, yes. So you're not alone in that.
1: Okay.
0: And when our brains get used to 15-second bursts of content, longer form stories can start to feel unusually slow.
1: And by
0: and
1: the way,
0: they are not slow.
1: They're not slow, and that's like the regular real life pace. So maybe it's not necessarily that the content is bad or the movie is bad.
0: Oh no.
1: We maybe simply kind of have become accustomed to the constant little bursts of novelty, maybe.
0: Oh yeah.
1: Yes.
0: That's right.
1: And then like the constant like context switching can make it even worse. Like, you know, I don't know, like you're on one platform and it's like a funny joke.
0: Yeah.
1: And then like, you know, you swipe and then like somehow like you're on a recipe. Your algorithm spits out like the weirdest things, right?
0: That's right. And what makes it even hard to like step away is the rapid speed of viral memes and the internet slang on these platforms. A single joke or audio clip can blow up overnight, and suddenly everyone is talking about it in daily conversations.
1: Right. And you know, I think that does create kind of this subtle social pressure that if you step away from these platforms, maybe you're doing like a deep detox.
0: Yeah.
1: Maybe even over the weekend, or you're like, you know what, I'm not going to go on this platform for a week. You try to limit yourself. You might feel yourself like out of the loop when your colleagues or friends are referencing like a certain meme or joke. I've definitely felt that.
0: Yeah,
1: I'm like, what are they talking about?
0: Yeah, we feel that. But it must be worse for like teenagers, children.
1: Yeah.
0: And then like people stay hooked

0: not just for entertainment, but also because they don't want to feel disconnected from current like issues and internet references, what's hot and what's not.
1: And speaking of feeling connected, haven't you ever had that kind of like that very eerie experience when you talk about something at a cafe with friends, and then I've like said this all, I'm an hour later, a video or an ad about that exact same topic pops up on your feed.
0: Oh, I know.
1: It happens to me all the time.
0: Exactly what you're talking about. That's quite spooky, right?
1: Right.
0: It can feel so invasive that people like genuinely wonder whether their smartphones are secretly listening to their private conversations.
1: Right. I mean, it was just, I was having a conversation with my sister. Uh-huh. She was talking about a very specific thing. She was talking about corduroy skirt. That's very specific.
0: Yeah.
1: Like 옛날 corduroy skirt, right? 치마. I have never ever looked up corduroy skirt, but then suddenly
0: you see all these advertisements.
1: It's on my phone, right? So I don't know.
0: Yeah.
1: So is that what's actually happening behind the scenes?
0: It can certainly feel that way because I used to have like doubts about this, but there are plenty of other explanations because our feeds are built from a huge range of signals,
1: right?
0: Like our searches, clicks, viewing habits, location, and even the content we tend to engage with.
1: Okay. So that's why maybe it does feel like our phones are actually listening. Because the timing is like so spot on.
0: Yeah, it's scary, isn't it? The more data these systems have about our behavior, the better they can predict what might catch our attention.
1: You know what's the worst thing ever? Like, I accidentally touch the screen when it's on something, and it's not intentional.
0: And you're not even interested
1: in it. It was a mistake, but it keeps on popping up over the algorithm on and on and on. So, I don't know. All of this, like, data prediction, it does sound really sophisticated. But knowing how tightly our digital footprint is tracked can still feel, like, pretty overwhelming.
0: Oh, absolutely, absolutely. Mm. That's why feeling in control over our digital environment, it's so important. Taking simple steps like turning off microphone permissions for non-essential apps or disabling personalized ad tracking can give you a greater sense of privacy and control. I mean, and I think it helps if you delete some of the apps that you don't use
1: any
0: longer.
1: Right. That's a practical tip. And, you know, I make it a habit, like, when you're buying something or clicking on stuff, the pirsu, the mandatory ones, you have no choice. If you want to go through this site, you got to click on the mandatory boxes,
0: right?
1: Yeah. But all the suntik, I don't.
0: No, I
1: always opt out because, like, you don't know. I mean, I'm sure my information has been told out so many times. But still, you want to, like, protect it as much as possible,
0: sometimes,
1: right?
0: By mistake, I click these buttons.
1: Oh, no. Yes. It's difficult,
0: and I cannot go back,
1: You know, it's like, it's so difficult to go back and unclick.
0: And when it comes to short-form media saturation, instead of relying on, like, willpower or simply telling ourselves to take a digital detox, we can make small changes so we can be more in control over our devices.
1: Yes. So what is a smarter, more intentional way to regain control over our attention?
0: Well, it starts with the building intentional friction into our digital environment. Algorithms are designed to encourage automatic responses. So if you find yourself swiping automatically, you need to interrupt that habit.
1: Okay, so don't swipe automatically. So what does interrupting the automation look like in practice, though?
0: Well, simple system tweaks can make a surprisingly big difference. For instance, putting your short-form media apps in black and white mode, clickbait mode, that can remove some of the visual triggers that can make them so attention-grabbing.
1: Okay.
0: Yeah. Or simply moving these apps off your home screen can break the habit of opening them automatically.
1: Oh, that's a good one.
0: Yeah.
1: That makes total sense because you're adding like a physical pause between the impulse and the action. Like, instead of clicking on your home screen and on that icon, if you bury it
0: little, it's a habit, right?
1: Right.
0: You see it and you click it.
1: It's true.
0: And you don't even need it. And like, hours can go on if you watch these short-form medias.
1: Okay.
0: We cannot blame children and teenagers.
1: No. What's another strategy?
0: Yeah, another strategy.

0: strategies to schedule short, low stimulation focus blocks.
1: Mm.
0: Yeah, the stimulation focus blocks during your workday or evening.
1: Mm-hmm.
0: Giving yourself 30 to 45 minutes of single tasking without like background media gives your attention a chance to settle down.
1: Okay, okay. So it does sound like it's all about retraining or focus maybe?
0: Yeah.
1: Like okay, okay.
0: Just even just for 30 minutes or 45 minutes of doing one thing at a time.
1: And I don't know, this whole multitasking thing, some scientists say it doesn't even exist, right?
0: Because it's so tiring.
1: Right. And when you intentionally lower that noise level, deep work, you know, longer movies and meaningful conversations,
0: yeah,
1: I think so important, can be really engaging it again, rather than feeling like kind of like a chore.
0: Yeah, and it is really a habit because you're doing something and you keep looking at your phone.
1: Uh-huh.
0: And even when nobody's calling you, you know, it's a
1: phantom ring, right?
0: Yeah, yeah, exactly. Mm. Yeah. So it isn't about isolating yourself from modern culture or trend or missing out on fun memes. It's about being the driver of your own attention rather than letting an algorithm dictate your attention,
1: where
0: your attention goes.
1: Mm. So work smart, live smart. It's all about, you know, controlling our daily systems. But, you know, in terms of media consumption and what you also mentioned, privacy settings, I think that can actually help us to use our attention more intentionally.
0: Oh yeah, I couldn't agree more. Taking back control over your digital focus can make a real difference in our daily productivity and peace of mind. I really think so. Yeah.
1: Yes.
0: Because we become easily addicted to these things.
1: Indeed, indeed. Well, thank you so much in terms of really good information today and easy to do tips to help us be more intentional with our attention.
0: And we got to remember, not all these videos are true.
1: Yeah, that's true.
0: Is that there are so many fake videos and
1: right.
0: fake stories, fake photos.
1: That's right. Well, but of course, if a BFM short pops up on your feed, don't ignore that one, because it's useful. Because it's teaching you an expression or reminding you of an expression that you can use. So definitely don't ignore ours.
0: Oh, I won't. Never.
1: All right. Well, thank you so much, Jennifer. We'll check in with you next week.
0: Okay, bye-bye.
1: All right. Well, keep those photos coming in. I see a couple more. We'll organize them and try to put up them up on our NoTube. In hour number two, we have our special interview as well. We're going to be going over, in terms of our expert, the new legal system with the prosecution office. As we know it, it is being dismantled. So we're going to get her take on that in hour number two. All right, here is Video Kill the Radio Star. Don't kill me, please. Bye. The Buggles. Enjoy. I'll be back at 8:00.

Welcome back, everybody. It's time for 8 o'clock Spotlight News. Defense Minister says North Korean landmine found near DMZ blast site was buried. Defense Minister Kang Shin-cheol said yesterday that a North Korean landmine found at the site of last week's explosion inside the Demilitarized Zone, or DMZ, was a mine buried by North Korean forces rather than being washed away there by accident. Kang's remarks come as the military found one North Korean resin anti-personnel mine near the site of an explosion last week near the military demarcation line that injured three soldiers. Considering that multiple mines were spotted being placed some 1 to 2 meters away from each other, Kang also said the possibility that the landmine was swept away was very low. South Korea stresses clear understanding with Ukraine over non-disclosure of North Korean POW transfer. The Foreign Ministry said yesterday that South Korea and Ukraine had reached a clear understanding in keeping the transfer of two North Korean prisoners of war, or POWs, to Seoul confidential, pushing back against Kyiv's denial of such an agreement. South Korea has accused Ukraine of breaching a non-disclosure agreement over the POW transfer and has demanded an apology from Kyiv. A foreign press outlet citing a Ukrainian official has reported that there had been no agreement at the presidential level to keep the transfer private, though the issue had been discussed at their foreign ministers' meeting in June. President calls for mega projects to create favorable living conditions. President Lee Jae-myung has stressed that his administration's three mega projects for balanced regional development must also strive to create a favorable living environment. Lee, in a joint public-private meeting on the three projects, said that the three mega projects must be pursued under a single consolidated plan that encompasses the creation of industrial complexes and favorable conditions that encourage people to settle down there. He also encouraged the government to move up the relocation date of the Gwangju Military Airport, which will be the site of the planned semiconductor cluster, from the original planned date of mid-2028. An Se-young captures second straight women's singles gold. World number one ranked An Se-young claimed her second straight Asian Games gold medal in badminton in central Japan yesterday, becoming the first player to successfully defend the women's singles title at the Games. An defeated Akane Yamaguchi, world number three from Japan, by 2-0 in the women's single final of the Aichi Nagoya Asian Games, making her the first player to win back-to-back Asiad gold medals in the women's singles since the event was first held in 1962. Badminton's Lee So-hee and Baek Hana also won the women's doubles gold medal yesterday. Trump highlights friendship with Kim Jong-un and the North's nuclear capability. U.S. President Donald Trump said that North Korea's leader, Kim Jong-un, has a pretty large

nuclear arsenal and will be fine as long as he is around, claiming that Kim respects and likes him. Trump made the remarks during a press availability following his meeting with top executives of artificial intelligence firms, responding to a reporter's question about why North

0: It's time for a special interview today. South Korea is just days away from a major change to its criminal justice system. Starting this Friday, October 2nd, the prosecutor's office will be abolished, with investigation and prosecution handled separately by two new agencies. Established in 1948, the prosecutor's office has handled criminal investigations and prosecutions for 78 years. And now that system is coming to an end. Today, our expert will help us understand this major transition and what it means for Korea. Joining us is Professor Cho Hee-kyung, Associate Professor in the College of Law at Hongik University. Hi, Professor. I hope you're doing well.
1: Hello, good morning.
0: Yes.
1: And you?
0: Thank you. Well, to begin, what did the prosecutor's office traditionally do in Korea's criminal justice system?
1: The Korean prosecution office, unlike most other prosecution offices around the world, actually investigated a crime as well as indict and prosecute the crime. So it combined the activities of investigation into a crime and also decide whether there was sufficient evidence to charge a person and prosecute the person in the courts. So that was actually quite an unusual thing to combine these two functions.
0: Yes, indeed. And so under the new system, how will those responsibilities be divided between the prosecution service and the Serious Crimes Investigation Agency?
1: Right. So under the new, newly organized SCIA and the prosecution office, so the two functions of investigation and prosecution will be separated and divided, and the investigation activity will be left to the police and SCIA, depending on the type of the crime. And the prosecution office will simply do the job of indictment and prosecuting the crime in the courts.
0: Ah, yes. So once again, the separation of those two different actions. What would you say is the biggest change to this new system in the way that criminal cases are going to be handled in Korea?
1: So in theory, the biggest change will be that the prosecution office will not be investigating crimes anymore. If a case requires further investigation, even after the police has actually conducted the initial investigation, it can request the police to make further investigation, but it wouldn't be able to do its own investigation. That's the main difference. And its job will be solely to indict the accused and prosecute the case through the court proceedings. But as it stands currently, the resources still remain pretty much the same as previously. And there is a small question mark as to what extent the remaining powers of being able to request additional investigation from the police will actually go, and how it would actually work in practice. So I think in the first year or so, we'll have to see how it actually works in practice, and whether it requires further tweaks and so forth.
0: Right. So just as an example, the legal system in the U.S., for example, usually it does depend on jurisdiction, but the police handle the investigation. And then when there's when they feel like there's ample evidence, they hand the case over to the prosecution. So in terms of the main reason behind the separation of investigation and prosecution, was it lopsided to begin with for the 78 years that the prosecutor's office was in charge of, as you say, investigation and indictment in some cases?
1: Yeah, you know, it actually creates greater risk for moral hazard, because it's a little bit like you're being a judge and a jury of your own case, as you just described. Typically what happens is that one body does the investigation and, you know, gathers evidence, and they essentially go and arrest the person whom they suspect is the criminal.

0: No, and they try to show that, okay, there is, this amount of evidence to prove that this person has actually committed the crime. And then the prosecution is supposed to then assess the circumstances based on the evidence that's been gathered by the police and decide, okay, we have sufficient evidence to charge this person for with this crime. Whereas if you're doing investigation plus indictment and prosecution all together by yourself, then there is greater risk and temptation for you to essentially try to show that, the person that you have arrested is the person who's actually committed the crime, even though there isn't sufficient evidence to show that. So you might even go to the extent to manufacture such evidence, which has happened in some cases in Korean prosecution history. So the main point of separating these powers is to try to prevent those kind of abuses, which has happened very much more often in politically charged cases or actually serious criminal offenses where prosecution had benefit to try to cover up or sweep the crime under carpet. So I would say even greater risk was not prosecuting crimes that should have been prosecuted. And that's actually even greater problem than prosecuting those that shouldn't have been prosecuted.
1: Okay, well, Professor, it seems that some of the prosecutors will move to the Serious Crimes Investigation Agency, that they will become investigators rather than prosecutors. So, what does that change mean in practical terms?
0: Well, in practical terms, they will no longer be called a prosecutor, but an investigator. But in terms of a salary and treatment, etc., it's been promised that they will retain the same salaries and also, post-employment
1: I
0: benefits.
1: see.
0: However, from going forward, though they won't be treated as grade four civil, sorry, they will be treated as grade four civil servants for those people who have less than 10 years experience. Whereas previously, if you were a prosecutor, then you were automatically essentially treated as a grade three prosecutor if you had sufficient experience. And that's a big difference because, it's very difficult to actually be promoted even one grade within the civil service system. And so I think for some prosecutors, they will feel that it's a demotion. But it's a little bit strange anyway because prosecutors are essentially trained as lawyers and not as investigators. Investigation is actually done by those who have specialist investigation training. And even within the prosecution office that exists currently, most of the investigation is in fact done by investigators who work with the prosecutors and not prosecutors themselves. So I hope that this separation,
1: Well, here is, as you were saying, Professor, that they are well prepared to make that transition because it does sound like a major change. And in terms of some of the benefits, plus also the challenges of separating these two powers, what do you think, Professor?
0: So the main benefit we hope will be that there will be less of this type of politically selective prosecution that really, it's very clear that the motivation is not really criminal prosecution, but political prosecution of a target. I think the challenges will be we haven't really seen how the police will cope with the increase in the workload. And if we remember back originally to why the prosecution office was given both of these functions, the investigation and prosecution, there was a huge distrust in the police body at the beginning because of the history. And so I think the police really have to prove themselves that they are up to the job and they will be able to do carry out the task without, compromise. But I don't know if the signs are really

0: that auspicious because recently we've had that missing persons case in Jeju
1: Right.
0: Island where the police officer, without any reason, basically he just reported the person not to be missing, although,
1: Right.
0: she had been missing. And so, and it was discovered that he had actually done this in a number of other cases. And so, and the police is much bigger body than the prosecution office. And so I think there needs to be really a much stronger checks and balances within the police as internally, as well as external checks and balances on the police to ensure that they are not engaging in this kind of, dishonest practices and ensure that they don't abuse the additional powers that they have been granted.
1: Yes. And for a quick wrap-up question, Professor, what should we, the public, be watching for in the first few months as this new system gets underway?
0: Well, I think we have to just make sure that there isn't too much of a compromise, and that the prosecution is not overstepping the boundaries and trying to claw back the powers that they have actually essentially had to give up. That I think that will be the main challenge in the first 3 months.
1: All right. Well, we'll keep an eye on it. Thank you so much for explaining thoroughly what this new system may mean for South Korea. Take care, Professor.
0: Thank you.
1: This was Professor Cho Hee-young once again, and we talked about South Korea's new criminal justice system. We're just days away as this kicks off on Friday. And this was our special interview. I'll be back with your traffic and weather. It's time for your traffic report. There's an accident on Luno Samsung-daero from Myeongji Toll Gate to Shinho Bridge right before the Myeongji Underpass. It's busy on Gwanmun-daero from Bora Overpass to Baekgang Tunnel. Likewise on Puam Overpass from Yeonji Three-Way Intersection to Jinyang Intersection. It's also looking slow on Cheungryul-daero from Mandeok Tunnel No. 2 to Minam Intersection. It's currently 20 degrees Celsius here in Busan under clear skies. It's going to go up to 27. Across the nation, the day is going to start off with clear skies nationwide. However, rain is forecast starting in the daytime in Gyeonggi and Gangwon, with the rain spreading to the central area and Jeonbuk by this evening. This was your traffic and weather.

0: All right, waivers, it's time for our next segment for Wednesday. It is called Food for Thought. Well, if you're joining us for the very first time, let me explain what Food for Thought is. First, you'll see, people to my left, a person to my left, to my right. This is Haley. This is Chris. And they are here because we're going to talk about some issues that warrant deeper discussion. So I hear that this week we have a couple of different Chuseok-related themed stories, right? So
1: no, sorry. Nope. That was copy and paste from last week. I'm so sorry about that.
0: Thanks, Haley. Throwing me under the bus.
1: We're welcome. Okay. Yeah, this is how I'm cruising after Chuseok. I'm just copying and pasting.
0: So I was thinking to myself, we're doing Chuseok again? No, how is this Chuseok-related?
1: It is not. Okay.
0: I trust you too much.
1: You shouldn't.
0: Okay, well. All right. With that, in hand, we're going to hand it over to you. The ball is in your court.
1: Yes.
0: Do us justice.
1: We're going to talk about this, the giant iced coffee debate.
0: The giant, meaning?
1: The coffee isn't necessarily giant.
0: Oh, okay.
1: But the debate, the giant is describing the debate.
0: Okay.
1: Because imagine, if you've been living under a rock and you don't know what this is, imagine, well, okay, I think all of us have been on an interview panel.
0: Oh, yeah.
1: But like, when was the last time you actually were interviewed for a job?
0: I don't remember the last
1: time. A while
0: time.
1: Back. I don't know, here maybe. So let's just imagine this is an interview panel. You know, I gotta say, a friendly looking panel.
0: We're
1: and
0: a
1: then
0: panel.
1: An applicant, an interviewee, walks in with a cup of half drunk iced coffee. What's your impression of that person? Are they getting the job?
0: Okay. See, I have to say though, first, that the culture, the interview culture in Korea is so different from the interview culture, let's say, for example, in the States, because usually in Korea, it's not just like a singular person. Sometimes it is, but I have been on interview panels where it's like the first round and there are two or sometimes three.
1: It's even a group interview.
0: It's a group interview. They all file in, and sometimes water is provided at each seat at each chair, like by them, if they get nervous.
1: Like
0: bottled water. But then if they walked in with like sashaying in, you know what I'm talking about, right? Sashaying in with their like,
1: it's like dripping.
0: Yeah, and they're with their S brand, you know, like fancy coffee. I don't know.
1: Chris, what about you?
2: You know, a lot of things that the youngins are doing these days make my eyes roll as a dyed-in-the-wool Gen Xer. But this, I wouldn't mind.
0: You don't
1: really
0: care?
1: Really?
2: Yeah, coffee's nice. You come in with some coffee, it makes you feel comfortable.
1: Oh.
2: It makes you feel alert. For me, I would roll easy. I'm pretty informal.
0: Right.
2: But of course, but I wouldn't do it as an applicant in Korea.
0: Exactly.
2: There's no way. But you got this stern panel.
0: That's us.
2: It's very, you know, it's much more formal here often than it is in the States.
0: That's what I was saying,
2: It's much more of a rigid sort of process. And of course, that would not fly here.
0: Right.
1: Definitely not.
0: This Super Gonde to my left.
1: That's me. We are both
0: Super Gondes, right?
1: Right. Because what's really funny is you guys do bring up a good point that the interview culture is much more casual, or at least much less stern in the States. But this debate began in the US of A.
0: Right.
1: So this conversation started with a corporate recruiter on TikTok in mid-September. So it's kind of hot. It's been going on for about, 2 weeks.
0: Okay.
1: About Gen Z candidates bringing iced coffees to job interviews. Like, it's been enough of a pattern where she noticed and decided to talk about it on social media. So her take, this corporate recruiter, is that bringing in coffee and drinking it during an interview, and then because it's usually one-on-one, like you are in front of the recruiter's desk,
0: so like,
1: it's like leaving that ring on

0: the desk.
1: Right.
0: It looks a little too casual and that it could potentially hurt the chances of you getting the job. So this debate has begun of like, why do you care so much? Like, really, can you not see beyond the coffee versus like, you couldn't leave that in the car or in the waiting room or just like timed it where you gulp it down before you go in. Yeah.
1: I have a question because Eliana, she's going on a job interview today.
0: She is.
1: And then she wrote, 면접장에 커피는 좀. So Eliana, no coffee for you. You're not going to sachet.
0: You're not going to sachet in with your coffee. A dripping cup. Because there's a whole, it seems that there's generally a generational divide. I mean, even here, Chris, you said you're a Gen Xer. You're okay with that. But Gen Xers and Gen Ys, millennials, they tended to be on the, like, that's a no-brainer. You go in, the only thing that should be in your hand is your resume and your cover letter.
1: Yeah.
0: Versus, you know, Gen Zs are like, what does it have to do with, like, our work ethic?
1: Okay,
0: like,
1: we want to know, okay, if you're a Gen Zer, PD name... Are you representing?
0: She is representing.
1: Okay, so what say ye?
0: She's just like, is water
2: Why
0: okay?
2: not? Why not, yeah.
1: Can I do her gesture? Why not?
0: Is she the shrug? she's the phone emoji.
1: Why not?
0: All right, so is it like, you know, the Korean saying, like, 하나를 보면 열을 안다? You look at one and you know like 10 things about that person. You know, it's a small gesture that speaks volumes. Because the thing is, though, maybe it's not, you know, something that speaks volumes about that job applicant, but maybe about the job market. All right, so bigger picture, because one job recruiting expert said that this conversation is actually more reflecting of the broken job market.
1: Broken.
0: Because it is, I mean, every generation is like, you know, I graduated children when the Lehman crisis just broke the housing market and the subprime mortgage and there were no jobs. But I think kids have it tougher these days.
1: That's
0: and they're
1: true.
0: So way more qualified than I am currently, I feel like, in terms of like the certificates they have. I have my driver's license.
1: I mean, like your licenses and certificates, it's
0: I can drive. That's like in terms of licenses and I can teach, but that's about it. So the thing is, despite that, everybody's overqualified and there's like such a scant number of jobs available, the power dynamic is so cap. Like the employer is so the cap. So it is really unfair that because I think everybody went to a pretty good school. Everybody has, you know, 검활, whatever, you know, the computer license,
1: the certificate
0: of whatever.
1: My son got one and I was like, what do you need that for? And he's like,
0: and
1: I don't know.
0: And he is in like a field that does not require.
1: And I'm like, what do you need that for? What is that certificate? He's like, it's in like, for like, micro thing word and
0: the
1: what do you need a certificate for that for
0: the
1: for
0: document
1: and
0: the spreadsheet but
1: it's to everybody stack the resume
0: though.
1: Right, exactly, and we have an anecdotal response from one of our interns who is younger than a producer, and she says,
0: so young Gen Z,
1: no coffee. It's a no-no
0: to the coffee.
1: She knows.
0: So there we go.
1: Both of our interns. Oh, 그럼 우리 PD님이 문제인가요? She's so casual. She's like
0: whatever.
1: You can fire me. I don't care. It's okay. Whatever.
0: So the thing is, like, employers are so nitpicking that they're going to find a problem with your, maybe like they don't like the color of your tie. They don't like your iced coffee. So this is like a battle of generations, though. Again, older workers versus the younger workers. Because I think we say that about every generation. There was this bestseller in South Korea, 90년대생이 온다. Hi, I'm 90년대생. And that was the bestseller like years ago. And how we were supposed to be this like game changer. We were so like the trophy, participation trophy entitled generation. And now, exactly. And now we're, I mean, I'm the konde. I'm definitely the... They're like, what do you mean iced coffee? Like, what do you, what?
1: Right.
0: But then here's the thing though. I do, as a millennial who is just like law-abiding, rule-following, and will, you know, usually say yes to a lot of things, I do appreciate it when the younger counterparts say no, and they are leading the way in changing the corporate culture.
1: That's true.
2: And there's also the idea that, you know, sashaying in with the coffee just displays a kind of confidence.
1: Yeah.
2: Because
0: that's
2: you want to stand out. Because, you know, everybody has their certificates. Everybody's in the same, you know, sort of cookie cutter sort of form and eager to please. What if you walk in there and
1: confident
2: with your coffee and you're like, how about you please me?
0: Oh. It's like a hook on

0: I say? Like, you know, because you're like, what did you think about candidate C? Or like, which one was that? The one with the coffee. Oh,
1: okay. Yeah.
0: Right.
2: Okay. The coffee might have been a bit much, but they were there was something there.
0: Yeah.
2: So, yeah.
1: But I don't know. Okay, so in Korea, once again, bringing it back to Korea, job interviews are kind of one of those places where, like, etiquette, manners, even how you sit, and I'm sorry to say, how your hair is done, everything, every little detail is looked upon.
0: No, there is, if you go on to NotTube, there's 면접 화장.
1: Exactly.
0: 면접 hair.
1: 면접 look. They want you to look a certain way.
0: You go to like a department store or any like fashion street and you're like 면접 정장 면접 구두. You're like there's a specific interview shoe. Because it has to be sensible. You can't be wearing like 3-inch stilettos into, unless you are.
1: And you don't want to be too brand name-ish.
0: Exactly. Right. Unless you are job interviewing
2: for America Priestley. It can't be ostentatious.
0: Right. Exactly. Right.
2: You have to look really nice but professional and business-like.
0: Right.
2: So just boring enough.
1: Boring and humble.
0: Dressed for a job interview right
1: now? No.
0: I'm not. No, you're not either. Well, you're in black and white, but the ruffles might be too much.
1: Yeah, this is too much, and the V is a little much.
0: Like, ooh, what are you like? What are you trying to do? But so let's talk about this Korean versus Western job interview culture. Mm. I mean, there are similarities, etiquette across the board.
1: Of course.
0: Be on time. And by for me, on time is 15 minutes early.
2: Yeah.
1: Oh, gosh.
0: At least.
1: We could say, but we can't. But like, you know, if you're late to a job interview, that speaks volumes about you.
0: Right. It does. And I know there are accidents and there are unforeseen circumstances. But as like a super J, you factor into unforeseen circumstances. Yeah. And I do leave 45 minutes early. I end up getting there 15 minutes early because I got lost for half
1: an
0: hour.
1: Did that, yeah.
0: Right. Mm. And then, you know, the sitting up straight. Mm. Sit up straight. You speak clearly.
1: Yes.
0: And that's my thing. I always tend to like trail off. So I really need to make sure that I end my sentences.
1: With a period and not a period, not an ellipses.
0: Exactly.
1: Right.
0: Make eye contact. Mm. Yeah. I mean, but do you have tips? Like, I do want to know, are waivers too? Like, are you good at job interviews? Because I'm definitely somebody who comes through better in person than on paper. I think it's the speaking, she talks a lot thing. But do you have like tips for job interviews? Because we've been on panels.
2: Well, it's been a while since I've interviewed. You know, try to relax, have a shot of whiskey before the the interview. But that coffee, again, coffee's nice, but if you drink too much coffee, don't drink too much coffee because you get jittery.
1: Yeah.
2: And also your voice sort of closes up like this.
1: That's true.
2: So try to laugh. You know, have a good time, look them in the eye. I mean, these are just basic bread and butter things.
1: Right.
0: But like, know about the substances that you're putting in, because if you get over nervous, coffee's really not going to help you because it's like an upper. Like, it's going to make you jittery.
2: And water's good, but not too much.
0: Exactly. And then, I mean, because some people eat, like, take like the tongsimhan, like the relaxing, but that if it, it can make you drowsy.
2: Oh, what do they take?
0: Tongsimhan. It's like Korean medicine, like herbal medicine,
2: like
0: but it has
2: hanyak.
0: It has like relaxants in it.
1: So, but you don't want to be too.
0: But you don't want to be like, sorry, what?
2: I'm a people person.
0: Exactly. But then I think here's like one of the cultural dividers.
1: Mm.
0: Asking questions as an interviewee.
2: Mm. Yes.
0: So okay, for not for like a what is it like? Not for 경력직. Like if you are an experienced worker coming in, definitely ask questions.
1: Oh yeah.
0: But what if it's like a new recruit panel? Oh. There are three people in front of us.
1: I have a question.
0: And then this kid, fresh out of college, like asks you questions about the company culture.
1: What about you're going in for an interview? You're a newbie. It's for like a new hire position.
0: Yeah.
1: And the first question out of your mouth is, so how much is the salary going to be? Like, how much are you going to compensate me? Is that okay?
0: No. 그래서 연봉이 얼마예요?
1: Oh, like, can you get like that?
0: 그래서 부장님이서 연봉 얼마예요?
1: How much are you going to pay me?
0: Like, 이거 정신과음이에요? No.
1: I mean, not in Korea.
0: Yeah. I don't think in the States. If that's the first question.
2: Yeah, not off the bat.
1: That's but you could work your way around it. In the States, like a roundabout way.
0: Right.
1: Like, in what range should I be expecting? I think that's okay.
2: Yeah.
0: But like that comes because usually there is a session, there is a portion of the interview where they will ask you if you have any questions.
1: Right.
0: And it is really important, like what kind of questions you ask is a part of the interview as well.
1: Yeah. Yes.
0: But then another another aspect too. And then, you know, another thing I want to discuss is, oh my God, time flies, AI.
1: Okay.
0: Because AI has really changed the interview culture as well.
1: Mm-hmm.
0: And it goes both ways. Applicants will have AI open right there because now we do online interviews,
1: That's
0: video
1: right.
0: interviews. Mm. So they will have the video

0: webcam open, but then your chatbot going on, and have these perfectly curated 3-point answers. It always is in 3 points.
1: Yes.
0: And then you're like so impressed as an employer. Uh-huh. You hired a person. They come in. They can't thread a sentence together, let alone write one.
1: They were cheating.
0: Because they were cheating. Yes. Right.
2: So don't do video interviews.
0: Well, right. But then what about if it's like for an international position?
1: Like, all, like
0: are you going to fly me to London? Please fly me to London.
1: Just for the interview.
0: Just for the interview.
1: Are you going to house me as well?
0: Right. Exactly. So, and then there are tips on people for people to not get caught via these AI interviews.
1: Oh, gosh.
0: Like, don't switch to browser. Like, don't, you know, try not to move your eyes way too much.
1: That's just too much work for me.
2: And yeah, then it sounds stressful.
0: Of, right. Speaking of too much work, companies are pouring in resources to filter out these AI users, like tracing eye movement software.
1: Oh, gosh.
0: Coming up with, like, surprise questions, asking about personal experiences.
1: What if you have shifty eyes?
0: Exactly. What if you're nervous?
1: Yeah.
0: So, okay. So here's my takeaway.
1: Okay.
0: Interviews are two-way street. Mm-hmm. You, as an applicant, are also, like, making a judgment on, is this a company I want to work for? However, you know, yeah, you probably shouldn't walk in with a cup of iced coffee to bring that in, or hot coffee.
1: Uh-huh.
0: But if you as an interviewer cannot look beyond that, that could be your loss. This could be a genius, really great contribution to the company.
1: Mm.
0: And I think for interviewers, they are probably exhausted by going through these like dozens of applicants and asking the same questions over and over again. I get it. I've been there. But then in the job market, if you think back to the decades ago when you did apply for a job, this is probably like the 10th, 20th, maybe the 100th application that job seeker has sent in, the interview that they finally got.
1: Yes.
0: So, you know, there's 이력서 뒤에 사람 있어요. There's a person, a whole person behind that resume.
1: True.
0: And maybe there's a whole person behind that cup of iced coffee.
1: Yes.
0: Although, but let's make sure that there isn't AI behind that screen.
1: All right.
0: Yeah.
1: We're going to end it on that note. But I got to read this message from Jason, who says, 한 손에 커피 들고 들어와서 연봉이 얼마예요? That's probably a no-no. Walking in, sashaying in with your coffee and saying, how much are you going to pay me?
0: Just leave.
1: There is a door.
0: You can go.
1: Well, we are going to now move to Chris. What do you have for us?
2: Well, let's keep on this AI thing because it is fascinating. And it engenders like strong emotions in people these days. And this is something you might not think would make people so up in arms, but there's a new controversy or just something that has people talking of restaurants and cafes and eateries of all kinds, bars as well, using AI imagery to promote their, especially for the menu items.
1: Oh.
2: And this especially goes for menus like, you know, maybe places in big cities like New York or San Francisco where they might have a placard, a sign outside, or the menu when you walk in, where you a visual menu where you can just point.
0: Oh, my God.
1: Oh, my God. I'm so hungry.
2: Oh, there we go.
1: There we go.
2: Well, the problem is AI. Oh, wow.
1: That's AI generated, by the way.
2: Yeah,
1: all that food.
2: Well, we'll talk about how that AI can make things look appetizing, but the problem is AI these days is often not getting it right.
1: Oh. Mm.
2: Yeah, because, you know, AI makes mistakes a lot, and it makes, you know, you've seen the AI images where people have, like, you know, six fingers on their hand. Slop. And this is AI slop. And,
1: right.
2: And this is happening with these restaurants, and a lot of these places aren't catching the mistakes.
0: Ooh. So I do want to clarify. They're not using AI to, drooling.
1: I'm like, salivating,
0: oh my God. I'm like in that bowl of karbitang right now. They're not using AI to like design the menu, but take photos of
2: the just
0: food.
2: Representations of the menu. Something that they used to hire a graphic designer for, or maybe a photographer.
1: But they're cutting down on costs.
2: Yeah, yes, of course. Huh. We'll get to that in a minute.
1: Okay.
2: And also, but you can also just do your whole design. You know, the name of the dish.
1: Whole thing.
2: But we know it when we see it, especially the really sloppy stuff.
0: You can tell.
2: It might look very bright and interesting, but there's kind of a cheapness to it as well, I think.
1: What do you think of this image behind me? Because at first I got really hungry, and then I was thinking about it. Like, all that food together, that just does not go.
0: Like, why would you have karbitang and tacos?
1: Oh, but I want that taco.
2: Everything goes with tacos.
1: Sorry. I know it's Wednesday and it's not Tuesday, but I want that taco.
2: I think I want the naengmyeon. Okay.
1: Oh.
0: Ooh.
1: Okay.
2: But the problem is AI is getting a lot of stuff wrong, because there was a number of kind of famous things that went semi-viral. Like, for example, there was an Italian place with all their dishes, and I saw the photo of like 20 different dishes, and one of them was shrimp scampi, which is like kind of a butter garlic shrimp that you put over spaghetti. But instead of regular shrimp, they just made these like shrimp rings that looked like life preservers. Or like these kind of
0: shrimp that's connected.
2: It's connected. Like a pink glistening
1: donut.
2: That's
1: not-

0: like appetizing. Oh, it looked gross. Really weird and unnatural.
1: I bet that was gummy too.
0: And they still put it. They still put it on the.
1: Why?
0: It still passed. I'm not sure. I think people think they won't notice it. There was another thing with a breakfast burrito back in the States, which usually just has eggs and cheese and some potato.
2: That sounds so good.
0: Yeah, breakfast burritos are great. Right. We love them. But the only problem is this one. It was sliced open, and the inside had like weird wormy veins.
1: Ew.
0: And it looked like a horror movie where you slice off the alien's arm and it's this strange, wafery tissue inside that looked nothing and it just, it keeps going on. There's another one. There was a Jamaican place in New York, and you could choose your meats, your proteins, and the meats, they're bright and sort of this glistening meat, but they had these tiny black dots or like little hairs. It looked like they were covered in bugs.
1: Ew, hard pass.
0: And another woman went to a restaurant and saw something that she thought looked good. She ordered it, and it turned out it didn't even exist. It was just an AI-created image that they just put up the slop, and then she...
1: Well, yeah, as a customer, that's my problem, though. Like, if your image of the food is AI-generated, that's definitely not going to be what I'm served. Like, I get that, like, the image might be a little different, but if it's, like, a whole new thing...
2: We have an example of naengmyeon gone wrong. What is that? I'm sorry, I'm just like, okay... Don't sound
1: the
2: so
1: noodles
2: disgusting.
1: Are so
0: they're too symmetrical.
2: Yeah. It just looks fake. And even the piece of meat, that slice of meat,
1: even the egg, like no egg is that perfectly circular.
2: Round. Oh, that's just
0: It's almost like too perfectly done to where it either looks like
2: doesn't look tasty.
1: It's like Uncanny Valley.
0: A weird work of art. But it's kind of creepy, and that's kind of that's sparking the kind of backlash against AI.
2: So I'm assuming, just like we have been reacting, people have been having some strong reactions against this AI slop.
0: Yes, of course. I mean, there was one. Cafe in San Francisco that had put their photos outside, and it got attacked by graffiti, graffiti artists, but I think people more, writing angry graffiti, telling them to stop this AI slop. And so people are complaining about it online, and there's been a lot of polling done now these days where AI's it seems to be incredibly unpopular. People feel like it's being forced upon us.
1: And I think so.
0: And right. Glassdoor, who's a very famous, they sort of track workplace stuff back in the States. They've done polling, and most employees aren't wanting it. Now, of course, we all use some AI, perhaps. I use a bit in my work. But these images especially are kind of disturbing.
2: I've used AI in a photo recently, but it was to erase a person.
1: Oh,
2: I didn't have their permission, right? It was just like I was taking a photo of my family, and there was like a person walking in the background. I'm like, bye-bye.
1: Bye, stranger.
2: Stranger. Don't need to be my family photo, right? used AI that way.
1: It's unsolicited use of AI that really bothers. Like, people will post, a picture on social media, and then, some well-meaning stranger will take it, feed it to AI. It's like, what if I didn't want my photo in the AI ether? And then, we'll make enhancements. Like, oh, here, I did this for you. And I'm like...
2: I didn't
1: without
2: ask for
1: my
2: it.
1: Permission. Right, that's so weird.
0: I don't think I'd like that. Now, the restaurants that are doing this, you kind of have to feel for them because things are really tough for restaurants, both in this country and back in the States. Profits are down. Inflation's up. Ingredients and rent are higher than ever. So they're just looking for ways to save money on a shoestring budget.
2: Right.
0: And you type everything into AI, and you get this nice, shiny... It looks great at first, perhaps, but then there's a backlash now. And now people are getting... The anti-AI crowd are having some heroes. Like, for example, there was a cafe in San Francisco, and they just simply put a thing on one of the social media sites where she stood there with a piece of paper saying, "We promise never to use AI." They just did a handwritten menu and put it on social media, and that got hundreds of thousands of likes. So clearly people are, see this as refreshing.
2: And so in terms of AI, whether it's for food, and I know I digress, but even for a lot of people are doing their supposed passport photos. On AI.
1: Right.
2: And I'm like, my sister showed me a version. I'm like, that is so not you. I'm sorry.
1: By the way.
2: And I sent her to a photographer. I'm like, no, go to a studio.
1: Chat something has an aesthetic that it likes. Because

0: every photo that gets through the OpenAI yes. chatbot winds up looking like they're all somehow related.
1: Yeah.
0: Like every single person.
1: We're all related.
0: Yeah.
2: Yeah, you can spot it a million miles away. Now,
1: right.
2: Now, there may be some benefits to using AI.
1: Mm-hmm.
2: There have been some studies mm-hmm. done. Specifically, what they've found is AI, as like our first visceral reaction,
1: yes.
2: reaction here, it enhances the colors,
1: right.
2: the textures, the sort of glisteny, sort of shininess of the food.
1: But it's a little much.
2: Yeah, it is. It is too much. But but it does work. So for some of these restaurants, it might be bringing people in the door more. Yeah.
1: Mm.
2: It is attracting us at sort of a base level.
1: Mm.
2: And that's...
1: But I'm kind of curious as to, like, you know, like everyday people like us, like what they really think about these AI-generated food images, plus also the risks of this, though,
2: yeah.
1: right?
2: Well, one of the risks has been pointed out is it makes the food extremely appetizing in a way that it makes us want to eat the more fatty, sort of more unhealthy food. So by constantly sort of reinforcing our reptilian brain with these AI photos,
1: right.
2: that we're just going to want to eat. We will order the most unhealthy thing on the menu. We will get the shiniest, greasiest looking fettuccine
0: Alfredo.
2: The reddest,
0: the
2: most gochujang, slathered, infused dish that may not in the end be very healthy for us.
0: Oh, that's really interesting.
2: Yeah.
1: That's an interesting take. I can see that, though.
2: Yeah.
1: Because I think, like, just our brains, like, even earlier with Jennifer in hour number one, we were talking about, like, our brains are so used to, like, short forms and, like, spikes of, like...
0: Dopamine
1: of, like, the reddest, the spiciest.
2: Yeah, yeah.
1: You know, just the color.
2: And AI is going to serve to that because AI also... You know, what does AI do? AI scours all the information out there to try to create the sort of perfect image or document. But in this case, an image to get to us in those sort of most primal, basic ways.
1: Right, right.
2: And so that's, it could be harmful. You know, right now, unless these weight loss drugs really do their deal, it could produce obesity and everything else.
1: Right, the GLPs, very popular these days. So what's your final take on this, Chris, about this AI, what people are calling AI slop? And you did point out for some business owners, small business owners, this might be a way to cut down costs for advertising, for just, you know, making their menus, etc.
2: Well, I mean, my final take is I'm not sure if there's any way to stop the AI ogre, you know. The genie's already out of the bottle, so it's kind of, you know, it's how will this be managed is the big question. But I think small businesses are going to continue to use this technology, especially if it's very cheap or free, to the detriment of a lot of graphic designers now who are being put out of business or having to adapt to, you know, correct these images that have been done badly. But I'm not sure there's anywhere we can stop it. I think the technology will get better.
1: Yes.
2: So we'll see, you know, far fewer shrimp that look like, you know.
0: Circles?
2: Circles.
1: A little tubular shrimp.
0: If I do want to say for the mom and pop restaurants, in this era of AI slop, like that San Francisco place that held up the we will never use AI.
1: Right.
0: Like a clunky picture that you took on your like 5-year-old smartphone could be the standout in this like in the delivery app of this what we see behind us.
1: Mm.
0: You know, this like bowl of like galbitang or bowl of soup like in this very like shady, dirty tile restaurant could be something like, oh, that looks genuine. That looks legit.
1: And on that note, we're going to post some photos a la... This is from Haley. That's is not me. AI. So she... Look at that. That's like so pretty. You would think that it's AI, but it's not.
0: It's all about... My tip, all about natural lighting.
1: Find the light.
2: And so Haley brings me to the final point, which is, people will always crave the human element. Like AI may be here to stay, but people who do the hand-scrawled menu, their cafe will still be popular.
1: Yes.
2: And I think, you know, human-written books will always have a place. It might be like having a handmade table versus the big Swedish company,
1: right.
2: but people will always want things created by humans.
1: Thank goodness.
2: That's
1: we're
2: never
1: still
2: going
1: here.
2: Away.
0: And I'll be there taking pictures.
1: And I will be here on air until they drag me out because AI is not going to replace us, right? So, anyhow, we're going to call it a wrap for today, but thank you for such a lively discussion to both Haley and Chris. And of course, we look forward to next week as well. So, can you say bye to the waivers?
0: Bye-bye.
2: Bye-bye. Thank you.
1: All right, it's time to wrap up our

program on this Wednesday, this very last day of September, if you can believe. So thank you for tuning in, chiming in. And of course, we'll be back to do it all over again tomorrow. Big thanks to our producer, Cho Ye-ji. And then we have our engineer, Kim Dong-ha. And we also have our writers, Haley and Sue. I'm your host, Catherine. Final one here, 커피는 죄가 없다. With coffee by Brown Eyes. What did I just say?

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1: 9:00

It's Wednesday, September 30th, 2026, and I'm your host, Peter Bint. What do you usually turn to when you need to calm your mind? Having a glass of wine or taking a warm bath can be great, but they say there's an unexpectedly more effective way. Reading. That's because when you read, you put aside whatever you were doing for a moment and focus entirely on the story. I hope this radio show we're sharing today can be a little breathing room for you to rest while listening to music and hearing stories. Now, here's a hint on today's hashtag, let's give it a guess. What is the word that means you are in the water to clean yourself? The act of washing your body, right? It's kind of an old-fashioned word, I'd say, in English. We're going for the two-syllable root in Korean. It's two syllables in English as well. And you're in the water. Maybe you're having a bubble version of this as well. And it's that whole act of cleaning and washing yourself. Write up your guesses on the YouTube live stream. Just search out Arirang Radio, all things K, and we'll be back after our first song.

That finished a lot sooner than I was expecting, I'll be honest with you. That was them flying with our ending, Annen Kölmel, which literally means an ending that we know or that I know.